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0: Normal is broken, common sense is weird, so we're here to help you transform your life. From the Ramsey Network and the Fairwinds Credit Union Studios, this is The Ramsey Show. I'm Dave Ramsey, Rachel Cruz, Ramsey personality, number one best-selling author, co-host of the Smart Money Happy Hour, and my daughter is my co-host today. Open phones at 888-825-5225. Thanks for hanging out with us. Phil is in Orlando. Hi, Phil. How are you?
1: I'm doing well, Dave. How are you?
0: Better than I deserve. What's up?
1: Yeah, so I'll keep this as short as possible. I'm 28 years old. I've put myself into kind of a corner over the past couple of months after some bad decision making. I'm somewhere around 200 grand in debt, which is a mix of credit cards and personal loans that I took out, which I shouldn't have. I also have a mortgage, which is relatively new. I make good money, but ultimately things are tight right now, and I'm curious to get your thoughts on whether or not debt consolidation is a wise choice, or if I am better off just essentially figuring it out and, you know, climbing back into a better place.
0: What do you make?
1: Salary is about 140, but I make probably this year I'll probably net 400 after stock units.
0: And that includes cashing those in, or are those restricted?
1: They are restricted, yes.
0: Okay, so what is your income that you can use this year?
1: This year, like I said, I mean, it's like 400 total.
0: Yeah, but you can't use the restricted stock units. You can't sell them. They're restricted. That's the nature of the beast.
1: Right. Yeah, like 100, 150 vestible, shareable, sellable throughout the remainder of the year. Plus, yeah, I mean, 140 divided by two. Call it halfway through the year. So, I mean, call it 200 coming in through the remainder of the year.
2: For the rest of the year.
1: Correct.
0: Okay. What do you do?
1: I'm a data analyst.
0: Okay. And how much do you owe on your cars?
1: Zero.
0: Okay. And you ran up $200,000 in credit card debt and personal loans. That's it.
2: That doesn't include the mortgage, or does that include the mortgage?
1: Does not include the mortgage.
0: How much is the mortgage balance?
1: Mortgage balance is just under $600.
0: Okay. Are you married?
1: Not married.
0: Okay. What did you do for 200 grand worth of mess?
1: It was a bad sprint of gambling plus poor decision making.
0: Oh, yeah, that's fairly easy to come up with the last part of that.
2: Is there anything you can, like, anything you bought that is sellable in this, or is it all, it's all gone in things like gambling or other things?
1: No, I mean, home improvements have definitely been a thing. I mean, I just bought the house a little less than a year and a half ago, and definitely have put money into the home because we had some issues. But otherwise, yeah, sort of just bill payments / through money away, which is...
0: Okay, so here's the thing. Yeah. Personal finance is 80% behavior. It's 20% head knowledge. So debt is never, including when I went into debt and lost my butt because I was stupid, debt is never the problem. It's always the symptom.
1: Yeah.
0: Okay? So this is the symptom of gambling and, in air quotes, poor decisions, whatever the flip that means. Okay? And so it doesn't matter if we waved a magic wand and the 200 went away, it's coming back quickly if the gambling and the poor decisions haven't come to a screeching halt. Agreed?
1: Agreed, 100%.
0: So has it?
1: Yes, it has.
0: No more gambling, no more bad decisions.
1: It took longer than it should, but yeah, it's clicked.
0: Okay, all right. So you're a single guy, you have no bills except a house, and you have $200,000 to $400,000 to get a hold of, and you owe $200. You don't need debt consolidation. You just need to reach over there and take a bunch of that money you've been wasting and pay off your debt. You'd be debt free in a year, and you lived on $200,000.
1: Right. Yeah, I guess the issue is more so just the short-term liquidity, and I've, you know, been getting bombarded with calls from some of these, you know, debt consolidation.
0: Well, you
1: know,
0: have enough coming in to pay minimums. Oh, debt consolidation people are advertising to you. Well, so what? I mean, that's not a big deal. I mean,
1: yeah,
0: you could do this, but you could use like Guardian Litigation, and they can put you on a 4-year plan and walk you out of this, but I wouldn't.
2: Yeah.
0: Not when you have the income to pay it off in a year.
2: Yeah, it's your income. And the debt consolidation may get you, quote unquote, a better interest rate, but it's not really going to matter in 12 months because you'll be debt free anyways. So going through a company and paying for that is something that you can do yourself.
0: Yeah. If I were you, I'm going to sit down and go, I'm going to look at the stock options and what the release, the vesting and the release on the restrictions are. And have you got a pile of that stock laying there somewhere?
1: I don't right now. Everything that has vested throughout this year has already been liquidated
0: and sold.
1: So right now. Like I'm pretty much
0: translation. You lost more than $200,000 with this behavior.
1: Agreed.
0: If I woke up in your shoes, what would I do? Knowing what I know, having taught this stuff and walked with people in these situations, okay, you have this wonderful brain that allows you to be a data analyst, and I want you to apply it to a new company called Phil Incorporated that needs to be turned around.
1: Yeah.
0: Right? And Phil Incorporated has revenues of $400,000 and liabilities of $200,000. And so we're going to put Phil Incorporated on beans and rice and beans, no life, $20,000 a month on these bills for 10 months, and we're done. That's what I would do if I was in charge of Phil Incorporated.
1: Yeah, that's kind of what I have. Yeah, that's sort of my approach as well. I just really uncertain. I don't know anybody that's done worked with debt consolidation companies.
0: Well, the Guardian Litigation guys are sponsors. We could send you to them, and they could put you on a 3-year plan or whatever. But I wouldn't do that.
2: Yeah, and that's usually when you're in lawsuits and stuff too. You know what I mean? So I think you're fine. Yeah, you don't need that, Phil. Honestly, what's probably going to affect you the most is the ego side of you killing it, making a crap ton of money, living like you're making that much money and more, and ratcheting down everything. Like that's going to be, that makes you really, put yourself in a completely different mindset, Phil. I mean, it does.
0: Exactly.
2: So that humility, which I think you already have, cause you've realized, crap, I'm not good at this and I've messed this up. So you have a level of that now, but it'll do inner work in you for sure to go backwards in lifestyle. That's not easy.
0: Well, what I'm doing with this prescription is more than just mathematical. It's also behavior. Because if you go this intense, it's going to burn all that other crap that you were doing completely out. You're going to go, I never want that again. Because you're going to submit yourself to a sacrifice to clean up the manure, and you never want to see manure again after this.

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1: David is in Memphis. Hi, David. How are you?
5: Good. How are you?
1: Better than I deserve. What's up?
5: I was just wanting to, I guess, figure out how to get more organized with my budget. We felt like we were doing pretty good, and then we ended up having to start putting two kids through daycare, and it's eating up a lot of our flexible spending room, I guess.
1: That'll do it. That'll do it for sure. So what's your income, sir?
5: Mine is about 75 and a half or 75,500 a year base.
1: Mm-hmm. Mm-hmm. And does your wife work outside the home? If you got daycare, I assume.
5: Yes.
1: What's she make?
5: She just started a new job, so at the moment she's at 27,000 right now, but expecting a raise in the next few weeks.
0: By how much? What would that be?
5: Probably close to between $3 and $5 increase an hour.
0: Okay.
1: All right. And how much debt do you guys have?
5: Mine total is right at $212,000 with a mortgage.
1: How much of that's mortgage?
5: $184,000.
1: Okay. All right. Okay. So you got about, what, $60,000 in debt? No, $40,000.
0: 40,
1: in debt.
0: Yeah.
1: 40 in debt. Yeah, okay. And on, what's the 40 in debt on?
5: All right. I got $2,200 in credit cards. I got $9,100 on a bad HVAC loan that I had to take when I bought the house. And then, $1,900 on a zero-turn lawnmower. And then I have $14,000 in 401k loans.
1: No car loan?
5: No, sir.
1: Okay. All right. And what are you paying for daycare?
5: $270 a week.
1: $1,000 a month. Okay.
0: For both kids. Yeah.
1: Okay. Yeah, you're right. It's a matter of getting organized and, you know, we've got to stop some of these decisions that have put you into this debt and reverse that. Get the debts cleared, because if you were on a game, if you were on a written budget, you and your wife were in agreement, and you had no debt except your house, you'd be in really, really good shape.
5: Yeah.
1: Yeah. And so stuff like the next time a zero-turn lawnmower speaks to you, you have to look at it and say, no, thank you. I'll use the one I have. We're not financing it. No, we're not using a credit card to do anything. We're cutting them up tonight. No, we're not borrowing money. No. We're not borrowing money. No, we're not borrowing money. And that's a new thing you have to learn to say, like, over and over and over again. So any kind of a crisis or a desire or an impulse or a wish or a dream that comes up, it cannot result in debt ever again, because it has made your life tight and miserable. And we have to get rid of it and keep it gone. Does that sound familiar?
5: Yeah.
1: Okay, cool.
0: Yeah, so what's the part of the organization that's been hard for you guys, David? Is it doing a budget and sticking to it? Is it trying to figure out what debts to pay first? When you ask about organization, what specifically are y'all struggling with?
5: I guess how to prioritize, maybe. Because it just, if something comes up, you know, it starts stretching really thin, and we can get behind sometimes.
0: Yeah, just like monthly expenses that come up that you didn't plan. Yeah, for sure. Yeah, so I think that's one reason the budget is so helpful. We'll give you a year of every dollar, because it is knowing that you have a plan, and anything outside the plan, there's kind of, you know, the simple word of no, of like, we can't do that. We didn't plan for baseball signups, that's an extra $300 or whatever, and you're like, nope, can't do that. Like, I mean, it really kind of forces you, especially where you guys are, how tight everything is. Like, it really does kind of create a black and white scenario for a lot of these situations, where before you could kind of finagle it and be like, I'll just charge on the credit card and figure it out later. When you live on a zero-based budget, it really is directing you to your decision-making, which is fabulous. So you guys sitting down and doing that, and then starting to pay off this debt, smallest to largest. And so, I don't even know, can you sell the lawnmower and get some cash back?
5: I think it'd be a wash on that.
1: Good, that's $2,000 of debt gone.
5: All right,
1: this weekend, gone. Now, here's what Rachel's talking about. We're going to give you this Every Dollar budgeting app, and we're going to give you the premium version. We're going to pay for it free, okay? And then you and your wife are going to sit down tonight, and you're going to look at, okay, here's what our take-home pay is for me and my take-home pay for you for this month. And then we're going to take this month's income, and we're going to give every one of those dollars an assignment in the budgeting app. This much for food, this much for house payment, this much for electricity, this much for water,
0: insurance,
1: this much for whatever. You go right down what your life, and you say, this is where the money is going to go, and every dollar has an assignment before it comes to you. And then when it comes to you, you simply do exactly what you had already planned to do on paper, and if something pops up, and it will, then you look at the digital app together, and you say, if we're going to do this thing that popped up, what are we not going to do that we take off of here so that we can do the pop-up? Or we look at the pop-up and say, no, we're not doing it. I don't care if you popped up or not. We don't have the money because every dollar's been assigned. But, I mean, if a tire goes out and you have to buy a $200 tire,
0: sure.
1: Then you look over there and you go, okay, I got to increase car repairs by $200, and I got to decrease something else in the budget by $200 so that this continues to match and we don't get behind. And so you work on that together. And you need to have a budget committee meeting and go over this and stick to it once a week minimum right now until you get the feeling of organized. So you're telling your money what to do on that digital app, and then that app is going to tell you what to do so that you do what you said you wanted to do. That's how this works.
0: And it's easy, David, that you, with the premium version, you connect your bank account. So anytime you guys swipe your debit card, because no more credit cards, when you're swiping your debit card out of the checking account, a transaction pops into that app, and you drag and drop it so you can see literally how much you have left in each category. Like, it is right there with you, and it really does. If you follow it, it forces you to stay within the bounds. But the great thing is it creates a level of peace, too. And then you're going to expose and see, okay, how much have we been spending out to eat? How much have we been spending, you know, here or there? And you start to actually see your spending habits, and because you guys are in debt, you cut all those categories because you're doing nothing, I mean, but just survival at this point. Now,
1: shelter, clothing, transportation, utilities, and get out of debt. That's all. You're not going to see the inside of a restaurant unless you're working there as your extra job. You're not going on vacation. You're broke. You got to get this mess cleaned up. Not until you get it done. And you can get it done really quick once you start doing that, because you sell the mower, you cut up the credit cards, you look around the house, see what else we can sell. We look around. I can pick up a side job this weekend and make $2,000, throw it at this credit card, and it'll be gone. I mean, you start getting creative on knocking these things out, and then you get your life back at the end of the story. And the end of the story is only about 12 or 18 months away, at the end of the first chapter of the story, I guess. Because then when you're out of debt, you can build an emergency fund. And when you build an emergency fund, then you can start investing. And, dude, you literally could retire a millionaire, if not a multimillionaire, if you follow this stuff through exactly like we teach you. And you go from disorganized at $27,000 a year looking for a $3 an hour raise and two kids in daycare and I can't breathe, all the way to millionaire. And it takes you 10, 12 years to do all that. We can show you how. That's what this app, and the app will guide you. It'll tell you what Ramsey says next. You got Ask Ramsey on the website for free. You can go in there and ask, and you call us back, and we'll help you even more if we need to.

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0: Kate is in Sioux Falls, South Dakota. Hi, Kate. How are you?
9: Hi, I'm great. I can't believe I'm talking to you.
0: You too. What's up?
9: So I'm calling to get your advice on how we can help my parents. So my parents are in their late 70s. They're faithful Christians. They have been their whole life. As they've gotten older, me and my siblings have been considering how we can help them to age well and, you know, whether we'll need to take care of them. My dad has worked a ministry job his whole life, and they've never had much money, but they're very private about money. So recently, they've expressed several times that they don't have enough money to retire. I don't think they understand money at all, and we're also concerned that they're giving a lot of money to various ministries because they're really looking forward to being in heaven, and they want to spread the gospel far and wide before they get there. They've also told us, and I do think they firmly believe, that they're going to be raptured before they die. So we all love them very much, but we're also concerned that they may not have enough to, you know, take care of them. And we also, we want to be prepared to take care of them if we need to do that, but they aren't willing to talk to us about it. Is this something we just let go, or how can we respectfully love them for the rest of their years without any information?
0: Well, first, as a fellow Christian, I hope they're right. Come quickly, Lord Jesus, right? But I don't think we lay out our plans. The Bible that I have read doesn't teach me to lay out our plans as if I'm not going to retire because the rapture is going to be my bailout. Instead, the Bible says in the house of the wise our stores of choice food and oil. You know, the Bible does talk a lot about God as our provider and that he cares about us and he has a plan for us and not to worry and all those kinds of things. And that's all very true as well. But the Bible then, on the other hand, it says, if you don't work, you don't eat. That's in the Bible. And yeah, it says if you don't plant corn, don't expect corn. You're going to reap what you sow. And if you sow sparingly, meaning very few kernels of corn, please expect very few corn stalks to come up out of the ground. That's a cause and effect thing in Scripture, okay? God's talking about this is the land in which we live, the world in which we live. And as Rachel said the other day on the show, God gave us a brain, and we're supposed to use it to reason as well. And so spiritually planning for the rapture, I agree with, and I'm on board for. Let's all get out. Where's the line? I'll get in the line, okay? But also, while I'm here, and we don't know the date or the time, very clear in Scripture that we're not going to know the date or the time of his return, out of Jesus' own mouth, those words were spoken. And so, given that, then we have to plan as if we're going to be here. And then that plan works if we're not here or if we're here. Mm-hmm. Their plan only works if we're not here. So anyway, all the end of sermon, end of doctrinal lesson. Okay.
10: Thank you for your TED talk.
0: But yeah.
10: Yeah. No. Yeah. No. But it's
0: now,
10: true.
0: Now,
10: it's
0: how
10: true.
0: Do we love these sweet, precious people who care about other people wanting to meet God, meet Jesus, and they're willing to live on almost nothing and barely get by so that they can accomplish that. What impact they can have on the world for the Lord they are having, and their thumbprints are going to be all over people's names in heaven, and they're just wonderful people. So how do we love them well? And they're secretive, partly because...
9: How do we take care of them?
0: Yeah, they're partly
9: because
0: they're partly secretive because they're ashamed. They're partly secretive because they're ashamed. They're not ashamed of the gospel. They're not ashamed of their ministry mindset.
9: Right.
0: But they know that they haven't done a good job with money, and it bothers them. And so we got
10: to
0: keep...
10: And it's almost easier in a weird way to have an excuse for the fear that, oh gosh, we're not, well, it's okay. We're going to, you cling on to something.
0: Yeah. We didn't do a good job.
10: Because you haven't planned.
0: I'm going to blame it on the rapture.
10: Yeah.
0: You know, and so now how do you help them? Gently and lovingly, because 100% chance a 78-year-old with this mindset is not going to change.
9: Right.
10: 98.
9: Exactly.
10: We'll say 98%. Okay.
0: Yeah.
10: We'll give you 2% hope.
0: Yeah. But I mean, I don't want to go in.
9: We've given up hope that they're going to change.
0: Yeah, I don't want to enter the conversation thinking they're going to be transformed financially.
10: Yeah.
0: I don't think they are. I think they're pretty well set on giving everything away in Jesus' name. And you got to say, that's a wonderful person. My goodness, what wonderful people. So I think you siblings band together. And you just check in on them every so often, make sure that the property taxes are paid, that there's groceries in the cabinet. Don't open the cabinet and the only thing in there is dog food and they hadn't got a dog, right? I mean, so that kind of thing happens in these situations. So just check in on the refrigerator and how it's stocked. And, hey, we just bought a beef, and the three of us are going to share it, and we're going to bring a bunch of it over and put it in your refrigerator. And, hey, I just got a friend that's got some chickens, and we all bought a bunch of eggs. Here, I'm going to bring you some stuff. And I just went by a Kroger, and they were having a sale, and Publix was having a sale, and Mom, I brought you a bag of stuff to put in there. And so just make sure the electric bill is paid. And, you know, you guys can just kind of subtly poke around without getting them on a full plan like they actually should be.
10: Well, and thankfully, in I guess the positive side of some of this too, Kate, is they're so low maintenance. They're used to living on basically nothing versus some people call in and their parents are living the high life and have nothing in retirement and they're going to expect the same and they expect their kids to take, you know what I mean? There's like a whole entitlement side where this story could have been, but for them, their motivation and attitude, in a weird way, is you know, I don't want to say endearing because I don't think it's wise, but it's easier to help someone that has a level of humility and sacrificial heart. Do you know what I mean?
0: It's not entitled
10: to do all that. Yes.
0: Yeah, they're not brats.
10: Guys, Kate, are you and your siblings in a good place financially just to do a bare minimum like what he was just explaining?
9: We are. There's certain of our families that are going to be more able to do it than others. I think specifically our family would be able to contribute more. And so those of us who may be able to contribute are just wanting to understand what they mean by the fact that they don't have enough money so we can prepare for how we need to help them. But really haven't been able to prepare at all.
0: Yeah. So, you could just do it in an honoring way. Say, Mom and Dad, you all have done such work for the kingdom. And, you know, Scripture says that your children will rise up and call you blessed. And we're standing here calling you blessed. blessed. Yeah. Blessed. And one way you're blessed is your children are standing here and we want to love you. If you'll tell us some of the basic things, we want to help, but you're going to have to kind of tell us what we need to help with.
10: Yeah. Do you even know, Kate, if the house is paid off or anything? Like, do you have any range?
9: It is. Yep. They have a small home, but it's paid off and they have two paid off cars. So that's
0: sweet.
9: Good consolation is that they have a place to live.
10: Good.
9: We're not worried about that.
10: Yep. Yep.
0: Food, lights, water,
9: like
0: property
9: said,
0: taxes.
9: Yep. Mm-hmm. Yep. Check in on the food, check in on the property taxes. Yeah. And then what about, like, again, we have a little bit of concerns that they're still giving a lot of money away.
0: Mm-hmm.
9: I just don't think there's much we can do about that.
0: Nope.
9: But I mean, it's their money.
0: And probably some of the ministries that they're giving to.
9: They're giving it for treasure in heaven.
0: Yeah. Probably some of the stuff they're giving to they shouldn't be. It's probably irresponsible. But so what? There's nothing you can talk about.
9: Right.
0: Unless they ask. If they ask, you can say. But if you can start a conversation and then they say, well, honey, you think we ought to do this one? And you say, well, Mom, let's look at how they spend their money. Let's look at how they're, you know, mm-hmm. Oh, wait a minute, Mom, they spend 90 cents of every dollar on the guy that runs his salary. And the hungry kids only get 10 cents of every dollar. Well, I don't think we need to be, Mom, that's not a very good deal for the hungry kids.
10: And, Mom, let's make sure you're not hungry first.
0: Yeah. Take care of your own household first, or you're worse than an unbeliever. These are all scriptural things.

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0: Anna in Jonesboro, Arkansas. How are you?
4: I'm good. How are you guys?
0: Better than we deserve. What's up?
4: So I'm having a disagreement with my dad, and I want to know if I should sell my house to pay off my student loans.
0: Ooh.
4: Yes. We bought it together, so that's why I was talking to him about it in 2020. Yes.
0: So you don't own it by yourself?
4: Not by myself, but he will let me make the decision. He thinks that you're going to tell me something different. I think you're going to tell me to sell it.
0: Hmm. Interesting. Okay.
4: Yes.
5: We'll know in about 2 minutes.
0: Yeah, this is great. So it's a lot of power. I'm kind of scared.
4: Yeah.
0: So how much student loan have you got?
4: I've got about $33,000.
0: And what is your income?
4: I make 54 and some change as an accountant.
0: Mm-hmm. Okay. Working 40 hours?
4: Yes.
0: And you're single?
4: Yep. Single, no kids.
0: Okay. All right. And what other debts do you have other than the house?
4: I paid off my car in December early. So all I have left is $1,700 on a credit card, but I have $32,000 in savings, and I could pay that off today and still have some left.
5: Oh, well, bury the lead there. So you'd sell your house.
0: Instead of cleaning out your savings.
5: Instead of dumping your savings and building it back up in 24 months.
4: So the reason that my dad is hesitant is because my mortgage is like $880
0: a month. We're asking you, why would you sell your house when you have the money in the bank to pay off the debt?
4: I don't have the money in the bank. I have $3,200, not
0: $32,000. Oh, okay. Well, that's a little different. All right.
4: Sorry, my
0: You may have said 32 and we put a zero on it. I don't know. Okay. Okay. All right.
4: $3,200. So I have enough to pay off the credit card
5: debt. Okay. Gotcha. Yep. $1,500.
0: Yeah. And then you pay off the credit card debt. You got your $1,000 left. Then we're working on the student loan and you make 54. Mm-hmm. And what is your house payment?
4: $885.
0: Okay. How long have you owned it?
4: 6 years.
0: How much car debt did you pay off, and how long did it take you?
4: I think I paid it a year and a half off early.
0: What was the total debt, and how long did it take you to pay that total debt once you attacked it?
4: It was $13,000, and it took 5 years.
0: That's not attacking it.
5: Were you ever at a point?
4: I lost my job when COVID hit.
0: Okay. All right. What I was trying to get at was, did you pay off $13,000 in 5 months or something? And no, you didn't. You just piddled away at the thing.
4: Mm-hmm.
0: Okay. All right.
5: Anna, if you looked at what you bring in each month, and if you lived on nothing, you paid rent, some groceries, kept the lights on, and that's about it. Like, I mean, you really had
0: no life.
5: Yeah. How much extra would you have per month just with your salary?
4: I take about $33 a month, so I would probably need, like, depending on gas and groceries, like $1,600-ish.
5: Okay, what if we just said $2,000 just to play it a little safe? That's $1,300 extra. Mm-hmm. And if you got, you know, a part-time job at night and weekends, which I know is not...
0: Bookkeeping.
5: Not fun. Oh, yeah.
0: Side hustle.
5: Yeah.
0: Big money.
4: I've been looking into that.
5: Yeah. And you brought in an extra $2,000. You know what I mean? That's $3,000.
0: In 10 months, you'd be done.
5: A month. And you just look at that in the calendar.
0: Stop your 401k temporarily. And did you get a tax refund last year?
4: It was like $200.
0: Okay, so you got that dialed in. Good. Okay. Anything else? Any other crap coming out of your check, like crappy insurance that you don't need and stuff?
4: No, just health and dental, and that's it.
0: Okay. Vision. Health, dental, do you have 401k coming out now?
4: I do not.
5: Okay.
0: I don't know why you're only getting home with $35,000 or $38,000 out of
5: 33 is what you said.
0: $3,300 a month, which is $38,000 a year. And so why are you only getting home with 38 out of 54?
5: Mm-hmm.
0: How much is your stinking health insurance?
4: All of my insurance together is 53 per paycheck, so 106.
0: Okay. All right.
5: Just feels a little low.
0: Yeah, that's still a little low. I mean, because you're grossing almost $5,000 a month, and you shouldn't be having $1,700 come out of this check.
4: No, I gross $3,300 a month.
0: No,
4: I get $1,600 per paycheck.
0: No, you take home $3,300 a month. $54,000 is your income, correct?
4: Yeah.
0: $60,000 a year is $5,000 a month. Okay. I can't get down to 33. There's something wrong with your check to me. But aside from that, I'm going to investigate your check and see what's coming out. Make sure nothing is coming out except health insurance. That's it. And taxes. And the appropriate amount of taxes. Not too much. Then I'm going to pick up an extra job, side hustling, bookkeeping, and bring in another $1,500 to $2,000 a month.
5: Mm-hmm.
0: Then I'm going to take the every dollar budget and get on beans and rice and beans. And I'm going to be clear of this $33,000 in debt in less than 14 months. and your dad wins the argument.
4: Hmm.
0: Because I wouldn't sell my
5: house.
0: I would not sell a house where you've got a great payment like this and a great interest rate, and you like the house. I would not sell the house.
5: And a great mortgage payment. I mean, yeah, your payment is.
0: I would not sell it. I would not sell it for 14 months worth of hustle. And I'd go. I'd lean in with 14 months worth of hustle and clean the student loan out and get rid of it. The only reason you're selling it is you didn't have hope that you were ever going to get rid of it. Otherwise. And I just gave you a 14-month detailed plan, and Rachel did, on getting rid of it. And if you get rid of it in 14 months, it'd be silly to sell your house.
5: Because how much equity's in it,
4: Anna? I just have so much. Well, that's the thing, is that the houses that are that sold for what mine did around the time and are selling now are selling for between $200K to $220K.
5: And what'd you buy it for?
4: My loan, I bought it for $149, put $7 down, so my loan was for $142.
0: You're sitting in a sweet spot. Don't walk
5: away
0: from this.
5: Yeah, I wouldn't.
0: This is perfect. There's people all over America going, I could have a $200,000 house. Oh, my God.
4: Yeah.
0: I didn't even know they existed.
5: And with an $800 mortgage payment.
0: Jonesboro, Arkansas, yeah, and a single lady making $54,000 owns it. Yeah, that's... The house is the last thing I sell if it's the only way I have hope to get you out. And I got a lot of hope, mathematically, that you're going to be out of this without it. So you can do this. Oh, and by the way, let's just fast forward. What happens to your life when you don't have a student loan hanging over your head and a credit card hanging over your head and a car debt hanging over your head and you've learned to live on this budget? Oh, we can start putting money in that Roth 401k. Oh, then we start to talk about how fast does your income at 15% of your income turn you into a millionaire? Pretty stinking fast, kiddo. It's about 18 years is my estimate sitting here today. So you're going to retire with $1 million in your 401k 18 years from now
5: and have
0: a paid-for house that by then will be worth $600,000.
5: That's right. 600.
0: Yeah. I just tripled it.
5: Yeah. All right.
0: 18 years from now.
5: Yeah. Sure.
0: Why not?
5: Yeah. Why not?
0: It's a $200,000 house. It's already doubled once. Yeah.
5: Just like that. Right, Dave?
0: Yeah. Just like that. That's how you do it. Just like that. You just move your nose from one side to the other. Like,
5: just ding, ding, ding, ding, make
0: and
5: it
0: there
5: happen.
0: It goes, just
5: make
0: like
5: it
0: that. Yeah. So.
5: No, but honestly, yeah, that people selling their house as if their house is the problem. And for some people, their mortgage payment is huge. They have no margin. They're not able to get out of that. They
0: or
5: have
0: you

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3: From ABC News, I'm Dave Packer. A new escalation in the Middle East. U.S. Central Command launching new self-defense strikes against multiple targets in Iran. In response, Iran this hour claiming to have fired at 21 targets. Sirens sounding Bahrain. Citizens being told to take shelter. And conflicting information about the Strait of Hormuz. Iran says it's completely closed. U.S. Central Command says that's not the case. ABC's Martha Raddatz.
4: This comes just some 24 hours after U.S. fighter jets targeted nearly 20 Iranian sites, including radar and air defense systems, in retaliation for the downing of that U.S. Apache helicopter. Iran releasing unverified video claiming to show the strikes also damaged critical civilian water reservoirs. CENTCOM saying they are looking into the report.
3: In an interview tonight, President Trump saying if Iran does not accept a deal, there will be heavy bombing tomorrow. The Iran war bringing higher fuel costs here at home, and now its effect on the cost of living is becoming clear in today's consumer price index data. ABC's Selena Wang.
5: So this report showed inflation rising at the fastest pace in 3 years at 4.2%. Compare that to the start of the year where it was closer to 2%. And a big driver of that increase is these higher energy prices because of the war with Iran.
3: And that news sent stocks plummeting, the Nasdaq falling nearly 2%. Congress has until Friday to approve an extension of FISA. It's the law that allows U.S. surveillance of foreigners. Some lawmakers are concerned about passing the extension while Bill Pulte will be acting director of national intelligence. President Trump says he's considering candidates who could take over permanently. House Speaker Mike Johnson.
6: He is in the process of interviewing the persons who would potentially be the next DNI. They're going to be highly qualified. All these potential nominees are.
3: As for Pulte, he has no intelligence background. You're listening to ABC News.
7: Here's the official forecast for tonight. Mostly clear and 72. Sunny and hot tomorrow. 92 the expected high. A heat index near 99. Clear skies as we head into tomorrow night. The low down to 73. Friday mostly sunny. Afternoon showers and thunderstorms likely with a high of 81. Friday night showers and thunderstorms 71 degrees. Saturday mostly sunny. Our high 90. Saturday night scattered showers and 73. 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

0: Welcome back to the Ramsey Show in the Fair Winds Credit Union studio. Cheryl is in Boise, Idaho. Hi, Cheryl. How are you?
1: I'm good. How are you, Dave?
0: Better than I deserve. What's up?
1: Thanks for taking my call. My parents are to the point in their life where they need extra help. They are 87, 88. And instead of putting them in an assisted living, I would like to take care of them, and that's what they would like. I am not old enough to retire yet. I have about 5 more years, but they're willing, if I retire, they're willing to pay me the same monthly wage that I make right now. And then they want to give me a $50,000 CD, which would make up, that's the difference of whether I retire right now or in 5 years.
0: Mm-hmm.
1: My question is, they do not want my siblings to know. They're
0: Why?
1: Okay with them knowing about the monthly wage, but they do not want them to know about the CD.
0: Why?
1: Because I have some siblings who I think, they think would be unhappy about it, and they don't want the stress. They don't like confrontation. They don't want anybody to be unhappy. I personally think that my siblings should be happy because the monthly wage is way less than if we put them in assisted living. So my husband is a little, we're a little concerned about it causing trouble in the future, but my mom and dad said, nobody knows about our CDs. It's under the table. Nobody will ever know about it because they don't know about that. So we're wondering what to do. Should we insist
0: you do what
1: that
0: you
1: we
0: want
1: have
0: to do,
1: a family
0: but I do
1: council?
0: Not, you do what you want to do, but I do not participate in deals that involve deception.
1: That and that's what we feel like, too. We're like, I don't like the secretiveness of it.
0: It's going to come back and bite all of you.
1: And
0: it's going to come out.
1: Too.
0: It's going to come out in the settling of the estate, and they're going to accuse you of having stolen from your parents.
1: That's what we're worried about.
0: It's what's going to happen.
1: Yeah.
0: Absolutely. I mean, we've played this record on this show before.
1: Okay.
0: I mean, for sure. For sure that's what's going to happen.
1: And
0: if everybody can't get along, here's the other thing. If they want you to handle the confrontation, I would be willing to do that. Hey, brothers and sisters, here's what mom and dad want to do. Here's what's going on. I'm taking a pay cut, and I'm losing part of my retirement. To cover the retirement, they're giving me a $50,000 CD, and I'm taking a pay cut because I really want to go over there. It's a better quality of care for them. It's cheaper for the whole family, me doing it, than us putting him in a thing. So you get a deal, but I want to make sure you guys all know about it. You don't really get a vote. I'm just telling you we're doing it.
1: Okay. That's fair.
0: And if you don't like it, pound sand, but this is what we're doing, right?
1: Okay, so it's not, don't put it out there and say, are you guys okay with
0: it? I'm not taking a vote. It's not their money.
1: Okay, I like that.
0: It's not their money. It's, this is what mom and dad have decided to do, and I wanted to just make sure you guys knew it
2: now. That you're in the loop. That you're in the loop.
0: So that you're in the loop and not a thing.
1: Okay, I like that way of approaching it. That way. Yeah, that way there's no argument. It's just what it is so that it doesn't come out in the end. Okay.
0: Yeah, we have a family member that had a small business. One of the brothers was involved in the small business. The rest of the family was not. And when the dad sold the small business, he gave half of it to the brother. And he told everybody. But he didn't ask everybody's permission. He said, this is my freaking money, and this is what I'm doing. He didn't say it that way. He just did it.
1: Okay.
0: And then just said, this is what happened. And then you get to choose if you're the brother or the sister then, whether you're going to have a hissy fit about somebody else doing what they want to do with their money.
1: Okay.
0: You know?
1: Yeah,
0: and
1: that makes perfect sense. Yeah. Thank you so much.
0: Yeah, I just lots of clarity and kindness and legacy. What you described had no malice, no theft, no weirdness. It was you're probably coming out on the short end of the stick, except you really want to love your mom and dad well through this legacy stage of their life, and good on you.
1: That's perfect. That's exactly. I just have always promised them, nope, I will take care of you, and I'm the one that's willing to do it.
0: Yeah.
1: And I get along well with them. So.
2: Yeah. Yeah. And almost as factual as it can be, too, Cheryl. It doesn't have to be all emotional, right? It's like, here's the facts, here's the numbers, here's what's happening, and that's about it. Low drama, low, you know.
0: And let me go ahead and just, this is happening all over America at this moment, this scenario. And for you brothers and sisters out there, that the other sibling is the one stepping up and going to do the doctor's visits and going to be in the house making sure stuff gets cleaned up and going to make sure the bills get paid, and they end up with more than you and you're not there, shut up. Rise up and call your brother or your sister blessed and say thank you.
2: For taking care of my
0: dad. Thank you. Thank you for doing this. And you get whatever you want. You're the one on the front line. The rest of you out there. I mean, because this is like a normal. I hear this almost every week among my friends.
2: You know, it's crazy. I saw a study. I just saw this actually yesterday. That the role within siblings, if there's an older sister, she usually is the one that ends up taking the responsibility.
0: Yep.
2: That's like the number one, like, predictability if you are the older sister.
0: The oldest child, period.
2: Yeah, but usually it's usually the daughter. The daughters are usually the ones that kind of gather, that end up kind of doing that. And then talking about retirement, all of it was fascinating. But there's data coming out all around it, and there's a whole article on it, and it was, that'll be Denise for you and Mom.
0: I'm on notice it's not going to be you.
2: No, I will.
0: I'm so shocked.
2: I'll stop by.
0: I'm appalled. I had no idea. You'll do a drive-by and what? Give us a parade wave from the car.
2: No. No. But that is, you know, and even, you know, when we look at friends and even, you know, even Winston's parents, like like our papaw, my papaw, my mom's mom, my mom's dad is still living. My husband's mom's mom is still living, right? And it is. It's like a full force.
0: And who is taking care of them?
2: Yes, and it's
0: whoever's taking care of them. The rest of them need to support the one that's on the front lines and
2: that's
0: say
2: right.
0: thank you.
2: Yep.
0: And not be going, well, you're getting too much money. You got a CD. Oh my God, you petty people. Yeah, and it's not even your money. It's their money.
2: And if you split it between all these siblings that Cheryl has, everyone probably gets $10,000. And for $10,000, take care of your. Have your parents been taken care of? You know what I mean? Like, it's not like it's $1 million sitting in there and they're fighting over over that. So anyways, Cheryl, well done. I hope the conversation goes well.
0: Salute.
2: And I have John Deloney in my head too, but there is a point when you do put a scenario out there of what's going to happen. They are adults, your siblings, and they get to make a choice of how they respond. That's not up to you. That's not your responsibility to caretake their emotions either.
0: Yeah.
2: It's what's happening, and they're going to have to be adults and decide.
0: And if they decide they're going to come at my 87-year-old parent after I make the announcement to them, then I'm going to deal with them. That's the other thing. So you have to step in between and go, because your mom and dad don't do confrontation. Remember, they'd rather do deception. No, that's not a good idea. Not a good idea at all. Because that confrontation's going to come back, and it always grows. What is it? Les Parody says, it has a high rate of resurrection.
2: It will come.
0: It will rise up.
2: It will come.
0: You have zombie confrontations wandering through your backyard, all from former dead things. Oh, wow. That's, because you tried to bury it and it came alive.

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1: Today's question comes from Gabriel in Delaware. We recently sold our house and did not anticipate buying another one for at least 4 to 5 years. We have $350,000 that we want to invest into the S&P 500 and index funds until we are ready to buy again. Several friends who invest regularly have suggested that because it is such a large sum and we should do a dollar cost average by investing 1/12 of the amount each month instead of investing it all at once. Do you agree with that suggestion, or would you recommend investing the full amount immediately?
0: If you understand what you're putting money into and you've looked at the track record of it, the S&P 500, the math would tell you to put it all in at once. The only reason to dollar cost average is if you're emotionally not committed to this process and the first time Trump decides to bomb Iran and the market goes down, you freak out. Okay? Because he's going to do a Trump thing. You can count on it. I don't know what the next one's going to be, but there's going to be a Trump thing. Sometimes it causes the market to go up. Sometimes it causes the market to go down. And there's going to be other things that happen in the world other than Trump that are going to cause the market to go up and the market to go down. But here's an example. Let's say that you had $100,000 for round numbers, and you put the money in at the beginning of 2024, all of it. At the end of 2024, the market, unusually high, went up 24%, 25%. So you'd have $125,000 if you put $100,000 in January 1. And at the end of the year, you'd have $125,000 because it went up 25%. If you put it in a 12th at a time, you'd have about $111,000. But if the market went up or went down, you wouldn't be as scared. But you did not have it invested the entire year, the entire amount, and so you did not get what the market made the entire year. Now, if the market goes down 10 minutes after you put it in, which is kind of like Murphy's Law,
1: yeah,
0: it's like God saying, this is a test of the emergency roller coaster riding society and see if you can ride the roller coaster or not, right? Like you're going to have a test, right? 10 minutes after you put the money in, the market's going to go down. And so you just got to say, I'm not going to look at it. I'm just going to put it in and it's S&P 500. And so, we'll see what it does, right? This year to date, as of this broadcast, the market is up 7%. And it's June. If it continues on that track, that's going to be about 14, which would be fairly normal. It's averaged about 11.8, okay? And that includes the big dip after the Iran bombing, and then it came back up.
1: And we've had a couple of those when you look at the chart. I mean, you can just Google S&P 500, right?
0: Yep.
1: You'll see some, but the amount of recovery time, which I don't know the exact date, but it's maybe 30 days, right? I mean, like, it's pretty quick
0: on some of these. It depends on what the event is, but
1: sure.
0: Most of the time, this stuff comes back very, very quickly. Even the big newsworthy drops, okay? One of the ones I always remember is when COVID hit in 20.
1: Mm-hmm.
0: Go back and look at the 20 charts, all right? And from February and down into March, in less than 30 days, the market dropped dramatically. I mean, it didn't go in half, but it went way down. It lost like a lot,
1: mm-hmm.
0: And everybody's freaking out because they're freaking out about COVID, and they're freaking about everything, and they're freaking out about masks. We hadn't gotten around to vaccines yet, but at that moment, but they came later.
1: Well, but job markets were closing.
0: Yeah,
1: I mean,
0: people were worried about the businesses, worried about what's going to happen with the economy, and the market dove. Okay, it hit bottom in April. We didn't know that at the time. How long did it take it to recover what it lost from the COVID scare in the 30 days prior? 57 days. It came back. So COVID wasn't even over, but we're up in September and the market has returned because the market figured out that there wasn't going to be 2 million deaths.
1: Well,
0: and the market figured out that a whole bunch of this was a bunch of hooey.
1: Well,
0: and no, they did. I mean, the market looked around and said, we're not all going to die. And this is, you know, and the economy is not going to turn into a dust bowl. And. Mm-hmm. And so the market recovered. The market recovers common sense over time.
1: Well, and you think back to 07, mm-hmm. 08, mm-hmm. which was obviously the massive.
0: Huge drop.
1: And was that, how long did that, I mean, that was.
0: It took a bit. It went in half. The Dow Jones went from 13,000 to 6,500. Now, how quick did it get back to 13,000? I'd have to go back and look, yeah. but I think it was almost a year.
1: Yeah. So that was probably the long, you know.
0: That was a long one. But it also went in half.
1: But even the Iran thing recently, right? That yeah, it dropped. It came back within like 2 weeks. It was not long.
0: It was less than a month. Yeah.
1: Yeah, it was not long.
0: Yeah.
1: Because we had just put money in there.
0: Yeah. And then every time there's a news cycle on it, you'll see it like this week. If you go back and depend on when you're listening to this, mm-hmm. but I'm doing this real time, you'll see a little blip right now. You know, latest news cycle on the same thing. You know, because they're bombing each other again for a minute, right? Mm-hmm. So all this stuff. So all that stuff comes into it. All that to say, the answer to your question is invest immediately if you have a 4 to 5 year window, because these wrinkles iron out if you give them time. No one gets hurt on a roller coaster except those that get off in the middle of the ride. Don't jump. Don't jump. Now, so if you think you're going to jump, dollar cost average, because it keeps you from freaking out quite so much, because you're like, oh, it went down, but I don't have all my money in. And so, but if you're going to be one of those people that says, I lost all my money in the stock market, which, by the way, is a lie. If you put money in the S&P, you have never in the history, in the last 150 years, lost all your money. Zero times that the market went to zero. So you didn't lose all your money. If you put it in at the top in 2008 you're talking about, and it goes in half, put $100,000 in, it's worth $50,000, you could say, I lost half my money because I bought at the top and sold at the bottom. I'm the worst possible timer on the planet. You know, and so, but even then, you didn't lose all your money. You lost half of it. And because you're the worst possible timer on the planet. So, yeah, so if you just ride it, you're going to be okay. So if you're willing to do that and you're willing to understand that, then you're going to make really, really, really good money as a long-term investment in good mutual funds. And an S&P 500 is a great place to park stuff when you've got a 4 to 5 year window. Longer term, I'll go with different mutual funds, but I use the S&P for short-term parks like that myself. And just while we're on it, this is a fun stat. I pulled this up the other day because I got curious about it. 23, the market went up 26%. 24, it went up 25%. 25, it went up 18%. Three very unusual years. This year, as I said, it's up 7%. So if you compound those numbers in 4 years, today, 3.5 years to date, because we're all the way through those three calendar years and halfway through 26 when I'm saying this, that's 100% return on your money. So if you put in $100,000, you put in $1 million in 23, it's now $2 million. If you didn't add anything to it and just sat there. Now that is a very unusual mm-hmm. 3.5 year period of time. Unusually good. I don't recall one. And I'm old and I've been doing this a long time. I can probably go back and look if there is another one, but I don't remember emotionally. It doesn't come to mind anything that sweet. In my memory, the 3 years in a row, 20+%.
1: That's crazy.
0: Yeah, that's crazy. But I mean, I've got money sitting in the S&P, and I got twice as much right now, just because of that 3.5 year period of time. It doubled. Meanwhile, I've got my money in checking because I'm scared of the stock market. You'd probably need to do some learning, because that's the kind of crap you're missing out on right there.

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0: Well, we wish we could get to every single call and question here on the show, but we can't. There's only so many lines and so many minutes to be on the air with you. So, if you do have a money question, we have an answer for you. And it's head on over to the website and use Ask Ramsey at RamseySolutions.com. Ask Ramsey. Ask Ramsey is our free AI tool. The only data in Ask Ramsey is Ramsey data. We took 3-4 years of this show and put every call and dumped the answers in. We took all the books we've written, dumped them in. We took all the articles, and there's thousands of them on our website, and dumped them in. There's no Reddit in Ask Ramsey. And if you don't know what Reddit is, it's a sewer. Okay? And so if the way AI works is it can only spit out what you put into it. So if the data set is clean, the answer is clean. And the data set in Ask Ramsey is 100% Ramsey clean. That's all it is. So you're going to get an answer almost as smart aleck as you would here on the air. And exactly the same stuff. So, and it's quick and it's easy and it's completely free. So ask your question today at RamseySolutions.com. Click the link in the description if you're listening on a podcast or a YouTube. Check out Ask Ramsey and tell your friends about it. It's completely free. It's just like calling into the show.
1: We should make a version someday where you can click what type of do you want a Dave answer? Do you want Rachel in the tone at which you get your answer, right? And it would be like, I'd be like, hey guys, it's gonna be fine. Well, here's what you do. And Dave's like, you're stupid. Delaney's gonna be like,
0: Rachel's
1: how's
0: like,
1: your dad?
0: I like you, and I
1: dad?
0: Just don't think that that's smart. And Dave's like, stop it, you
1: stop
0: fool.
1: It, you're dumb.
0: Yeah.
1: And Delaney's like, how's your dad? How's the relationship with your dad? You know? Jade will be like, girl, let me tell you. I don't know. That could be good. I'll send an email after the show and give him my idea.
0: And George will pull.
1: George will be like, let me get the calculator out, and we will figure this out
0: exactly
1: together.
0: Yeah, that's right. He's going to nerd out.
1: He loves
0: sure.
1: that investment calculator.
0: Yeah. All right, there we go. Michelle is in Raleigh, North Carolina. Hey, Michelle, what's up?
2: Hi, Dave. Hi, Rachel. I've been playing with the Ask Ramsey, and I always imagine George Camel is
1: That's all we needed, Michelle. Thank you.
0: Well, it's a very precise answer. Then.
1: You will get a good answer, especially if it has to do with investing. So that's great.
2: But I wanted to ask you all this one. Quick background. I'm 32. My husband is 34. We make about 100K a year. We have $230,000 in retirement.
0: Way to go.
2: Thank you. My husband and I are both military. He just gave money or GI Bill to our 2 children, which are 5 and 2. And we have 10K and they're 529. And we're investing 200 a month into their 529. But I just wanted to see, like, is that enough? Should it be more? Again, they would get 12 months of his GI Bill, which I think actually equates to more than just one school year.
0: So his GI benefits for children's college education is 1 year of his income?
2: No, so the GI Bill would cover 12 months of school for each child.
0: I thought it covered all of it. Oh, cool. Interesting. All right, so you got 12 months. All right, so, you know, what I would do is just say, all right, where are we going to be living, do we think, when we retire from the military? In other words, where will be the state school that we are the resident? You want to guess? What state?
2: North Carolina.
0: North Carolina.
2: Yeah,
0: you'll still be there.
2: National
0: okay.
2: Guard.
0: All right, so, you know, University of North Carolina or whatever, that's a state school, all right? And what is the tuition? $14,000 a year. What's room and board? Probably about double that. Probably about that much again. So probably $25,000-$30,000 times 4. So $120,000. Oh, minus 1 year because military is picking that up.
1: Times 3, yeah.
0: So times 3 instead. So now we got 90 or $100,000. So our $10,000 at 2 years old, what's it going to turn into by the time we get there? And plus our $200, is that going to turn into, you know, $100,000. You're going to be pretty close.
1: Yeah, but also looking at the rate of tuition increases, the average has been year to year, because it's one of the wildest.
0: And I would underfund the 529 and overfund some of your other investing that you could use at that point. Because what happens a lot of times is by the time you get there, two or three things can occur. One is they get scholarships for whatever reason. A, they applied for them. B, they're academically or athletically gifted. And if they get a scholarship, the amount of their scholarship can be removed from the 529 with no penalties or taxes. Okay? So, okay. You know, but that money now is set free instead of being trapped in the 529 growing tax-free. So that's one thing that can occur. Another thing that can occur is you guys are sitting on a pile of money by then because you're doing a great job. I mean, we're talking 15 years from now. You know, what's that going to look like? You're going to be millionaires easy, and you're going to have other money laying around, and you might decide all kinds of different things. They decide not to go to college. They want to go and be in the trades and get a certification in whatever it's called 15 years from now. We might call it AI today. And they want to be a tech person, and they don't need a four-year degree to do that. They want to be in cybersecurity, and you don't need a four-year degree to do that. You don't need a four-year degree to be a programmer, for God's sakes, right now, for sure. And so on, right? And so that's, you know, maybe they want to be a diesel mechanic, and it's a two-year certification. By the way, diesel mechanics right now are making $120 a year, which is more than a lot of lawyers make. So, you know, let's just think through what is it they're going to do. They may or may not be four-year University of North Carolina. I recommend college if they study something that's actually usable. You don't want a degree in left-handed puppetry. You'll end up being a barista. But you do need to get. But if you get a good, solid degree in something that's usable in the marketplace, I still recommend college. So that's how you plan it out. You just look out there and go, what's it cost? And then you back out what you've already got covered and then go, I want to come up a little short because I'm going to have other money.
1: Mm-hmm. Yeah, because the hard thing, especially Michelle, which is such a great position to be in, that you guys are looking at baby steps 4, 5, and 6, like you're looking at college and you're able to fund it. And because of how young your kids are and how fast that money can grow, is that, yeah, that's a scenario where it can be overfunded. So you do want to just be watching the numbers and make sure. For majority of people out there, that's not an issue for them, right? They're trying to save for retirement and their kids are 16, 17, and they don't have money for college. So
0: right. You're
1: on a good scenario, but you are one that you do want to be looking at. Like Winston and I mean, we funded a ton. Amelia's 11, and we slowed down hers just because of
0: all
1: this.
0: You're probably done.
1: Just to say,
0: You're probably done.
1: Again, I don't know what she's going to do, and financially, whatever's in there that will grow for the next, you know, 6 years, and then if it's not enough, can we cash flow behind it? But that's because we've been doing the baby steps for 15 years, too. So it's all, but it's something to think about, especially because your kids are so young, Michelle.
0: I love this question. By the way, thank you for your service to the country. I'll give you one other thing. Go ahead and start brainwashing them on two things. I mean, parent them. Okay? Thing number one is that you want to brainwash, I mean, parent them on, is that they are going to engage in some kind of continuous learning after high school. They need to learn something beyond high school. If it's a trade or if it's college, whatever. So this is your college fund. This is your college fund. This is your college fund. Show them when they're 12. This is your college fund, which presupposes in their little mind that they're going to college. That's brainwash number one. Brainwash number two is where you go to school does not matter. So you're not going to school at a super expensive school. We're not paying for it. So we went to the University of Tennessee. We're in Tennessee. Sharon and I did. We taught our kids to say, go Vols. Early. Go Vols. Presupposes you're going to be a Vol. All three of them were.
1: Brainwashing worked?

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3: 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I'm living proof.
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0: Elizabeth is in Pennsylvania. Hi, Elizabeth. How are you?
1: Good. How are you?
0: Better than I deserve. What's up?
1: So my husband recently lost his job, and he was working in the trades, but now he's considering reopening a landscaping and home services business that he ran a couple years ago when we first got married. He's started to pick up some side work, and it's showing some strong promise. He's making about double of what he would normally make in his weekly, Thursday paycheck for his normal job. So our situation is a little bit different now than when we first got married. I'm a stay-at-home mom, and I'm nervous about him taking this business on full time, which is what he wants to do. So he's pretty much stopped applying for jobs, and I want to support his goals and what he wants to do, but I'm just concerned about putting all of our financial security on a very seasonal business, since it, you know, didn't produce a lot of income in the winter last time. And I'm just curious what your thoughts are.
2: Well, how long has he been making double? How long has he been doing it?
1: So he just lost his job a couple weeks ago. So this is just like very recently.
2: Dang.
1: But before,
2: so if he could, good for him.
0: If
2: I mean,
0: he
2: that's
0: can
2: impressive.
0: Double his income for 6 months, that's the same amount he would make in 1 year.
1: Right.
0: Why would I be nervous?
1: Because last time when, like, I was his accountant. I did all of his numbers for taxes and everything. So I just am getting, like, the accounting flashbacks to when he had his business when we first got married. We pretty much relied only on my income because we didn't save for the winter and everything. He didn't, like, know to do that, I guess, the first time around. And he does have that mentality.
0: Why did the business fail last time?
1: So it didn't fail. We actually moved across the country. So he closed it down because we moved. We just recently moved back to Pennsylvania in the area. So that's why he was, you know, now with this job loss, he's thinking about reopening it.
0: Okay. Well, a paycheck coming from someone else who's out hustling and trying to keep a business open is no more stable than you out hustling and trying to create some business. They're both unstable. They're only as stable as your ability to leave the cave, kill something, and drag it home. You just have the illusion that someone else does it. Oh, until they fire you or lay you off because they can't figure out what to do at their place, which is what just happened. So the security is an illusion. What I don't want to engage in on your side, I want to come alongside you. What I don't want the two of you to allow to happen is that you ignore trends that are negative. Okay? But also don't want you to say, well, last time we didn't save up anything for the winter, and so it was tight. It was tight during the winter. Well, then don't do that again. You know, I mean, but if you're making double, why would you not figure out a way to handle that and handle winter?
1: Right. I guess I'm just nervous that that trend.
0: You're nervous about something that hasn't happened.
1: Yeah, because we have a daughter and I have to think about her.
0: You're nervous about something that hasn't happened. I'm thinking about her too.
2: It happened the first time around, is what you're saying, Elizabeth. But now, can you not shift mentality and say, okay, going forward?
0: As long as we're making double, I'm happy. Is that not correct?
1: I guess I'm just a worry word.
0: As long as we're making double, yes, you're a worry word.
2: And then, Elizabeth, I would say, though, in the winter months, November, December, January, February, there's something else you could be doing for 4 months.
0: Two things. Have a plan to create income during winter, and B, save up, act like the squirrel. Put some money in the nest. Get ready for winter. If you're making double, set half your money aside, and then winter is... You're a fat squirrel.
1: Okay, so you would not recommend him applying and
0: no,
1: trying to get back?
0: No, not if he's making double. In 2 weeks, the guy's already doubled his piss-poor job? I don't want another one of those jobs. I love this one. But get ready for winter. He has a baby to feed and a worried wife. So let's get ready for winter. Let's double down and bank half our check. Let's live on what we were living on when I had the horrible job.
2: From doing this last time, Elizabeth, can you guys calendar out? And when did business start slowing for you guys in Pennsylvania? Is that October? Is that September? When does it start going into winter months for you guys?
1: I would say like end of October, early November.
0: Okay. What kind of work is he doing?
2: Landscaping.
1: Yeah, he's doing like landscaping and home services, which is what he did before.
0: Define home services.
1: It's pretty much mostly landscaping, but like in the he will do some snow removal and stuff in the wintertime, but that's very dependent on whether or not we get snow.
2: Mm-hmm. Okay, but he has that.
0: But what else can we do around landscaping? Tree removal in the winter.
1: Yeah, he does tree removal.
0: You can do that all winter. It's better to do it in the winter.
2: And maybe, Elizabeth, for a period of time, maybe for this first year, just to settle some of this, that he's like, hey, I'll go drive UPS for 3 months during the holiday season.
0: No.
2: What? Just to
0: get, listen,
2: just to
0: make
2: say
0: double,
2: I'm going to be
0: make
2: making...
0: double between now and September and set half of it aside.
2: But he can be doing something in the winter.
0: Yeah, just to know snow that removal and stump removal and tree removal and... Yeah,
2: driving if he needs
0: whatever
2: to.
0: It is, but figure it out. But I mean, here's the thing: if you can make double, it's real simple math. 6 months gives you all 12.
2: But that doesn't. It's computing mathematically to you, but you're feeling something different. And why is what I'm wondering. Is it because he didn't do a good job? You guys didn't do a good job saving last year. Do you think you have the ability to save this time around?
1: Yes, and I mean, we've been doing like your baby steps and stuff, and we've been in a much better place financially, and I'm just nervous that to see that progress potentially stop if things don't work out perfectly.
0: How old is your baby?
1: She's a year old.
0: Okay, and so, you've got to look at him, and he has to hear loud and clear that we have to do this in a way that makes sure that the family is okay. Meaning we're going to make double and bank half of it. We're going to pay our taxes on time. We're going to have some alternative things that we do during the winter to make sure that we don't even need that savings. Honey, if you're not doing that, I'm going to go from worried to a problem. I'm going to be a problem for you. If we are doing that, I'm going to be your cheerleader and support you. But if you're going to engage in a pattern that looks like this family is going to be in jeopardy, me and you are going to have a problem. So let's keep me cheerleading. Let's work together and let me do my accounting stuff. And we're going to work real closely together. We're not going to go along 4 months and not talk about this. We're going to talk about it every month. We're going to look at the trend lines on the revenue on the business, like we're running a business. And we're going to say, okay, this type of business is making us more profit. This type is not. Let's engage in that. And let's start thinking about, do we need to buy a piece of equipment for winter? Snow removal, snow blower. Mm-hmm. What do we got? Attachment for one of the mowers. I don't know but let's just start running a business and anticipating what is coming, and let's do it together and talk about it. We're not going to just go along and like, I'm living my dream, and my family is hungry. Mm-hmm. We're not doing that, and I don't endorse that. But I also don't want you to have the illusion that self-employed is less stable than employed, especially when you're making twice as much. It's more stable. So I like him. He's a hard worker.
2: I mean, that's impressive, though.
0: He turns that around real fast.
2: Yes, yes.
0: Really fast.
2: And he knows what he's doing. He's done it before.
0: The actual doing the thing he's good at.
2: But yeah.
0: She's got the accounting skills.
2: That's right.
0: So she can come alongside and they can have adult discussions about how the business is creating profit and what we're doing with the profit. We're doing our quarterly estimates. We're not going to get behind on taxes. We're making sure all bills are paid. We're keeping the profits, set aside, getting ready for winter. We're going to squirrel money. That's what we call it in the South.

If you want to win with money in 2026, you can't keep living normal. Normal's broke. You need a plan. 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Hey guys, Dave Ramsey here. Every day on this show, we help people sort through real money problems and figure out the next right step. You hear us teach these money principles, and they work. They have

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1: U.S. Central Command, which says the attacks hit targets that posed a threat to U.S. forces and international commercial ships transiting regional waters. Iran says that it closed the Strait of Hormuz in response, but CENTCOM denies that. ABC News National Security and Defense Analyst Mick Mulroy.
2: Iran's likely to respond not just against U.S. military locations, but potentially against our Gulf allies and their energy infrastructure, which, of course, would drive the energy crisis up even further.
1: And those higher energy prices brought on by the war in Iran showing up in today's inflation report. The consumer price index rising 4.2% annually in May, the highest in 3 years. Reaction today from the president.
3: I love the inflation. You know why? Because as soon as this war is over, you know, I can say it now, something you didn't know. Do you know we've been taking out millions of barrels of oil? Nobody knows it. You know who doesn't know about it? Iran until right now.
1: Microsoft co-founder Bill Gates voluntarily appearing for an interview today with the House Oversight Committee to answer questions about his interactions with Jeffrey Epstein.
4: Heading into the closed-door interview, Bill Gates told reporters,
5: I hope my testimony is helpful to the work, important work of the committee to find justice for the victims.
4: The Microsoft co-founder's prepared statement had him telling the House Oversight Committee he never victimized anyone and that meeting with Jeffrey Epstein was a grave error in judgment. Republican Chairman James Comer says he now aims to call in attorney Alan Dershowitz and would also like to hear from Acting Attorney General Todd Blanch, now the president's nominee to lead the Justice Department. Stephen Portnoy, ABC News, Washington.
1: California San Quentin Prison confirms that one of its inmates, a 38-year-old man, has contracted a possible case of hantavirus. This is the same virus that killed three people on a cruise ship last month, although it's not known if this is the same strain. You're listening to ABC News.
6: Here's the official forecast for tonight. Mostly clear and 72. Sunny and hot tomorrow. 92 the expected high. A heat index near 99. Clear skies as we head into tomorrow night. The low down to 73. Friday mostly sunny. Afternoon showers and thunderstorms likely with a high of 81. Friday night showers and thunderstorms 71 degrees. Saturday mostly sunny. Our high 90. Saturday night scattered showers and 73. I'm Craig Allen on Talk Radio 102.3.
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7: Senor.
6: A dimly lit room deep in the bowels of the Armstrong and Getty Communications compound. And today, we are toiling under the title of the show.
8: The Southern Progressive Loot Center gets its comeuppance. Or, if you prefer, Trump remembers which side is the enemy.
6: Does he?
8: I hope.
6: You're more optimistic than I am.
8: I'm not very optimistic. I see glimmers. Glimmers.
6: I was reading the New York Post editorial board last night. Was basically like, come on. What are you, Jimmy Carter? That was basically their piece.
8: Yeah, and fair enough. Another round of fire between Iran and Israel and Hezbollah has Trump saying, Israel, stop it. Good God.
6: I'm more worried about us versus Iran and them shooting down our helicopter and our response being, I guess we ought to do something. We kind of have to, but we're only doing it because we have to. We're not going any further than that. So, come on. What is that? What the hell is going on here?
8: I have not heard a better explanation than desperate lust for the big deal. And if another round of fighting seems to push that off further into the future, Trump has no taste for it. I could be wrong, but again, I haven't heard a better explanation.
6: I'll tell you, I am Joe Scarborough, who I can't stand, was on Morning Joe this morning, but he said, hey, conservatives, MAGAs, whatever you call yourself on the right side of things, if Joe Biden or Barack Obama reacted this way to an Apache helicopter being shot down by the Iranians, how would you respond? What would you be thinking about that?
8: We would go berserk.
6: Yeah, of course we would. Talk radio would be just on top of that.
8: Yeah.
6: Like, what?
8: That's a good point.
6: I don't know. I think you're right, but I don't get how you so think you can get a deal that being passive on your way to that deal is going to work in the face of these lunatics who only understand power and need to just be pummeled into submission. It really is frustrating.
8: things would be different under President Rubio. That's all I'm saying. I'm a Marcoist.
6: When the New York Post is, you know, calling you Jimmy Carter, that's rough.
8: Oof.
6: They also pointed out, as of last night, it might be a higher number now, 37 times, or it's now 38 times, 38 times, Trump has said, we're very close to a deal. We've almost got it. And it's starting
8: 37?
6: It's 38 as of today.
8: Oh,
6: it's,
8: sorry.
6: It's kind of ridiculous.
8: I'll try to keep up.
6: It's kind of ridiculous. And a little confusion over the fact that J.D. Vance yesterday said it could easily be a month or longer. So Trump saying 2 days, his vice president saying a month or longer. Trump has said we're within hours or days he said it 38 times. And I don't know. I don't know where we are in this whole thing. So it's very frustrating to me.
8: And back to my boy Marco, President Trump's Secretary of State unleashed one of the best, most articulate and concise descriptions of radical Islam, fundamentalist Islam, and its evils. So he's not sleeping on Iran, as the kids say, not a bit.
6: Well, then which advisors is it? So editorial board of the New York Post, as I mentioned, Trump's advisors are letting Tehran play him for a sucker. So I guess maybe they wrote it that headline that way to put it on his advisors as opposed to on him.
8: Because he's unreachable.
6: He's the, you know, he's the ultimate decision maker.
8: I find it very difficult to believe. I think maybe as a maneuver, you're right. They were trying to pressure the Rubios and Hegseths and fellows like that to exert more pressure on Trump. But I can't picture Rubio being soft on it and thinking, hey, let's not make them mad. Let's just hit them a little bit because they shot down our copter. No freaking way. Hegseth's not saying that.
6: And certainly Lindsey Graham is not.
8: No.
6: And
8: bless my soul, he won his primary going away.
6: And Iran shot all kinds of rockets and missiles at various targets, including our Navy and other military base. And we were able to shoot those down, or at least so we are told. Sometimes we find out later that, you know, we have injuries or whatever. But, God, we need to make it so clear to bad guys, you can't do that. Yeah. Over the years and several presidents, I don't understand how we got to this place of if you shoot at us and we deflect it, it doesn't really count. And that just doesn't make any sense. You got to make a rule. Don't shoot at the United States.
8: Right. Picture the cops. Some suspect squeezes off 3 shots at them. The cops say, ah! Just squeeze off 3 shots back at him. Okay, just 3 shots. That's insane.
6: Yeah.
8: And it's worth mentioning, because I was just reading about this, that the Patriot missiles, which run a couple of $1 million each, our main missile defense tools and take years to restock, we can't just run through those like it's nothing. Well, they shot at us, but we shot them all down. Okay, we just spent $30 million, set us back another 3 months or whatever it happens to be to fully restock our armaments and blah, blah, blah. That's not without cost. And you point out the human cost because sometimes they get through. I am baffled by this whole chapter and Trump's passivity. Explain, we got that great note from JT in Livermore the other day comparing this situation to the one with Ukraine, where unquestionably our ally, the Western-leaning, Eurocentric, trying to clean up corruption, trying to get away from Russia side, is the one that gets the hard arm twisting. What the hell?
6: Yeah. And again, if Joe Biden did that, Fox and anybody on the right would be going nuts.
8: Sure.
6: You're trying to limit Israel's response, not Iran's response. Now, I did see David Ignatius of the Washington Post saying today that the stuff we did in Iran yesterday, hitting a whole bunch of different targets, looks like a shaping operation, as in it could be laying the groundwork for another major strike.
8: Okay. Trump did say some things, according to Trey Yinks, that hinted that, all right, I'm out of patience. We'll play some of those for you.
6: Dude, Trump's such an interesting dude. So he says things that are completely over the top, like we're going to wipe the civilization off the planet of the earth.
8: Right.
6: And then when a helicopter gets shot down, you say, well, we're out of self-defense. You got to admit, we have no choice here. We got to do something. Like, well, who's he worried about? Angering, is he worried about the MAGA crowd that is anti-war and feels like he deceived them? Is he worried about angering the Iranians? And I don't know what's going on there, but man, I want stronger talk. You do not shoot at American helicopters.
8: If you do that again, we're going to reduce Kargisland to rubble. And do it.
6: Or just do it. You don't have to say do it again. There's been enough war here. Hey, just do it.
8: Good point. I'm with the Armstrong Doctrine.
6: Anyway, we got more on that a little bit later. Hey, we're actually talking to Steve Hilton today, which is pretty cool. He, as of yesterday, officially is in the running for governor of the state of California. The top two are the ridiculous Javier Becerra, former HHS secretary who is laughed at in his own administration, Biden administration, running as a Democrat, Steve Hilton running as a Republican, and we'll have Steve Hilton on a little bit later today. So that's good stuff.
8: Right. Also, some great audio from that absolute perfect humiliation of the Southern Poverty Law Center in a hearing in Congress. And we'll talk to one of the congressmen who was there.
6: Boy, that was too late in coming.
8: Oh, yeah.
6: Everybody in, you know, the talk radio world has known that the Southern Poverty Law Center has been a joke for decades, and they just finally are getting their comeuppance. But,
8: well, as I characterize them cleverly, if I do say so myself, the Southern Progressive Loot Center, because that's what they've been. Please, I've got such a great example of you've got to create a feeling of victimization to raise money. It may be the most exquisite possible example of that. Centered around the World Cup, oddly enough. But stay tuned. Stay tuned for so much.
6: To not have such a negative tone, we should talk about what we've all learned about our Navy's drone abilities, the drone operation to rescue those two pilots from the Apache helicopter and other drone boat ship things we've got that we have learned over the last 24 hours. Really pretty spectacular. And I'm supposed we're putting that information out both for Iran and China and anybody else out there. Look at this stuff we have. Pretty amazing stuff.
8: And hey, also on the positive side, well, I should say this. Well, I'll just start from the beginning. I have had a not terribly serious medical thing for 20 years. And I've been to multiple doctors. And they're like, I don't know, here's an antibiotic. And I finally asked Claude. And I was like, oh, yeah, this is what's going on. Here's a specialist you need to see. And it's right. It's 100%.
6: Really?
8: Yeah.
6: You solved it with Claude after 20 years.
8: Yeah, it took me, 90 seconds to type it, maybe.
6: That's interesting.
8: Yeah.
6: Cool.
8: It'll take your job and ruin your life and harvest your organs, but meantime, we're all very, very productive.
6: Those first two are guaranteed to be true, pretty much. Well.
8: I've got a great, this is the sort of thing only the Wall Street Journal can do. They got together 16 leading economists who have been studying AI and its probable effects on the economy. And said, what do you guys think about this, that, and the other? And have like 10 say it'll do this. 4 say it'll do this. Only 2 say it'll do this. So it's kind of a panel of thinkers.
6: Like that sort of thing. So let's start the show officially. I'm Jack Armstrong. He's Joe Getty. On this it is, how did it already get to be Wednesday, June the 10th, the year 2026? We're Armstrong and Getty, and we approve of this program.
8: All right, let's begin then officially, according to FCC rules and regs. Here we go at Mark.
9: I just spoke with President Trump, and following the U.S. strikes against Iran overnight and the Iranian missile attacks against U.S. forces in Bahrain, Kuwait, and Jordan, the president tells Fox News he may keep going and that he is getting closer to the targeting of Iranian power plants and bridges. He told Fox that the Iranians are tapping the U.S. along as it relates toward reaching a negotiated settlement to formally end this conflict.
6: Now, Trump of all people. Trump of all people. Dude, how do you not understand that you look ridiculous saying at this point, I think Iran's tapping us along. Really? I mean, what? You're the art of the deal. Come on.
8: I think you mentioned it yesterday. He can't conceive of religious fanaticism. Or, Vladimir Putin-style conquest lust. He just doesn't get it. No. He thinks everybody wants to make a deal to make more money.
6: Yeah. Anyway, we got headlines on the way and lots to talk about. Graham Plantner squeaked out a 50-point win in Maine. So he's going
8: to
6: be running.
8: Raped a burglar to celebrate.
6: Oh, my God. Okay, we got all that on the way. Stay here.
10: Armstrong and Getty.
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1: We got game four tonight in the NBA playoffs in New York City. Trump's not going to that one, though. So that makes it a little easier for everybody who's going. I'm not going.
2: Nor am I, indeed. Hey, let's figure out who's reporting what. It's the lead story with Heather Myers. Heather, what's happening?
3: Oh, Jack, good morning. Let's find out how the networks are covering the news this morning. Starting with the story you've been talking about from CNN, Trump says Iran will pay the price for taking too long to negotiate. From Fox News, U.S. strikes Iran in retaliation for Apache shootdown. And from the New York Post, Trump readying new strikes on Iranian power plants and bridges, saying have to pay the price.
1: I hope so. I hope he means it.
3: From ABC News this morning, Bill Gates to face questions from House Oversight Panel regarding his relationship with Epstein.
1: Oh, boy.
2: You know, Bill Gates reminds me a lot of Tiger Woods. Geek. Didn't get the girls as a youngster, you know, college student, whatever. He became super rich and super famous and had, like, access to all the pleasures of the world. And he didn't know when to say when.
3: Oof. His poor ex-wife. Yikes.
1: Yeah, no kidding.
3: From NBC News, more than $200 million later, Tom Steyer's second bid for elected office is done. From CBS News, Graham Plattner projected to win Maine Democratic Senate primary, setting up race against GOP Senator Susan Collins.
1: We will play some of his acceptance speech from last night. It was really, really good. If you knew nothing about his background, you'd think, man, this is my guy. He's good at that.
2: Right. He is a skilled and charismatic speaker, definitely.
3: Story all over social media making major headlines this morning. This one out of News Nation. Carmelo Anthony sentenced to 35 years for Austin Metcalf murder. That's that story out of Texas.
2: We haven't talked about that much, but it was so open and shut, but became a racial matter because that's all the defense had was to try to polarize people racially. The evidence was just overwhelming.
1: Yeah, we'll go through that a little later. It seemed pretty, black and white to me. Well, I shouldn't say the term black and white because that's what the issue became.
3: From NBC News, inflation jumps to 4.2%, the highest since early 2023. Yeah, that's story breaking right now. ABC News reporting that sellers are pulling their homes off the market at the fastest pace in years. From CNN, Air Canada, the pilot flew passengers for years with a fake pilot's license.
2: Wow. Is there any way you can cross-check that? Maybe call the flight school? Wow.
3: Remember that movie, Catch Me If You Can, Leonardo DiCaprio?
2: So good, yeah.
3: Yes. From the LA Times, California's new Hell's Angels are teens on e-bikes.
1: Yeah, boy. My teens are some of them.
3: My teens are begging to be some of them.
1: It's fun. I was riding it the other day, man. I rode to the grocery store the other day. That thing is fun.
2: Don't be a monster. You're a nice Jack. Dad. Heather, keep those kids off. It's one step from there to lawlessness in prison.
3: Jack, you popping wheelies on that thing in the middle of an intersection?
1: No, I can't, and I don't let my kids do that either.
3: That's good. All right. And finally, this morning from the Babylon Bee, Los Angeles officials warn it may take several weeks to tally up goals from World Cup matches.
2: Love that.
1: Hey, that inflation story is not a minor story. In fact, it could be overall politically the biggest story of the day, even with everything going on.
2: I don't want to seem like I'm beating up on Trump, but he just got a couple new tariffs going that are impossible to explain.
1: Yeah, we'll get a little of the details on this inflation stuff and other stories coming up.
0: Armstrong and Getty.
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1: We got this. Apparently, there's a new dating trend called kitten fishing, where people tell small lies about themselves in the early stages of dating to make themselves seem more attractive. So, dating. Kitten fishing sounds like something you do with your Uncle Jasper in West Virginia. It's like,
2: you just put your hand in, whatever you get, it's yours. You just take whatever you get. I kitten fish all the time.
3: Everything doesn't need a name. Kitten fishing. Exaggerating a little on a first date to be more appealing. Yeah, no kidding. Or dating.
4: Yeah, right.
3: That's pretty good. Ah, boy. There is a new sheriff in town in San Francisco, and the proof is out today. We'll get to that in a little bit. So inflation numbers came out. Economics is not my wheelhouse, as I've said many, many times, and I don't care for it to be. It's too late in life to learn a new thing. I care about some other issues that I feel like I know a lot about. I don't know a lot about economics, but I don't understand this. Maybe somebody can explain it to me. They put out the inflation numbers. You're the Wall Street Journal, for instance. You're the freaking Wall Street Journal. You're the go-to what's the economy doing in America or the world newspaper right. of record. And you do headlines, inflation highest it's been, whatever. Then two paragraphs in, you'll say, although core inflation, which is the number economists turn to actually know what inflation is doing. Well, then give us that. If that's what people actually use to know what inflation is doing, why do you give us the other number? It's like you're always saying about the Dow. Smart people who actually invest don't look at the Dow number.
4: Mm-mm.
3: But they give us the Dow number as the headline all the time. Why is that?
5: Jack, you fool, you fool. Not the Dow thing, the other thing. Oh, you fool, you fool. Because you're more likely to click on the inflation heated up, highest level in months. It's a more compelling story. And then a couple paragraphs in, they say, but you don't need to worry about it that much because it's a momentary hike in fuel prices.
3: Yeah, 60% of the big rise in overall inflation is gas because of the war, and you strip that out, which, again, is the way economists who actually want to know what inflation is doing look at it, and they don't seem to be worried at all.
5: I tell you, though. What they strip out generally is energy and food.
3: Mm-hmm.
5: Now, I can stay at home and I could sit here sweating. But if I ain't got any food, I'm going to die. So how do you strip out food?
3: I don't know.
5: I realize it's volatile, so it's less a trend indicator of solid trends. But
3: meantime, core prices, which is the way economists look at it, rose 0.2%, which was cooler than the 0.4% in April. Not hotter, which is the overall headline, and less than what economists had expected. So it actually was better news than what they are expecting. The headline is worse news than what we've expected. The opposite of what they say is what the real news is. So I don't know. I don't know.
5: I say we return to the obsession of 2024. What's the price of eggs? Let's talk about the price of eggs every single day.
3: Oh, that reminds me of a comedy bit from Adam Carolla I became aware of yesterday. I'll have to do that later. Very, very funny. So anyway, the inflation, the overall number, I don't know. It's what people feel. And I, like Joe just pointed out, I actually buy fuel and use energy, especially in the summer when it's hot. So I can't really strip those out and say, good God, it cost me $230 to fill up my truck and my electricity bill is $1,000 a month. Yes, it actually is in California to cool my house. $1,000 a month. It's like having another house payment. But I stripped those out, so I'm not. I stripped those numbers out, so I'm not really concerned about it. That doesn't make any sense.
5: No, it does
3: not. More people, I will say this. I was thinking about this. More people in real life bring up to me how expensive stuff is than the war, than Epstein, than the East Wing being torn down, or lots
5: horrors.
3: Of other stories that make the news. People do mention to me, good God, that's expensive. This is expensive, or that is expensive.
5: Speaking of which, as a guy who's criticized Trump already in the first 40 minutes of the show, I will say I love his idea of a celebratory arch to celebrate the nation's 250th birthday. I think it's a great idea.
3: I don't know that. Where are they building an arch and how big?
5: It's in D.C., obviously. It's 250 feet tall. It looks beautiful. It reminds me of the Arc de Triomphe in Paris. But anyway, here's my favorite headline of the day. The FDA, the food and, or I'm sorry, is it the FDA? The USDA, Department of Agriculture, has an entire department for insect defense. You know, invasive insects, the damn screw worm. Oh, a dog in New Mexico was found with this screw worm, Jack. So you need to be working that screw worm desk like you were the other day.
3: Do get to work. Something about your open wounds.
5: Keep your orify closed. Anyway, so the USDA, I'll just read you the headline. The federal government's insect defense agency is infested with bed bugs. The department has had to send their entire staff home twice and is doing a lot of remote work and that sort of thing. That is such a bad look. That is hilarious. Way to go, giant government.
3: So the new sheriff in town in San Francisco story is this. Back in the day, if you shut down a major freeway, including the Golden Gate Bridge, you didn't get penalized at all because they agreed with your protest. And Chesa Boudin, the DA, was like, you go shut down these capitalist scumbags in honor of trying to stop a war or ICE or whatever it is.
5: Anti-capitalism. We'll cuff you briefly, then give you a shoulder rub and send you home with a little extra money provided by Kamala Harris.
3: San Franciscans get fed up. They bring in a new mayor and they bring in a new DA to replace Chesa Boudin. And then this new person, Brooke Jenkins. 15 years they're going after for this latest group that shut down the Golden Gate Bridge in a protest. 15 years in prison.
5: You won't get that, but you go, Brooke. You go, girl.
3: I love the sound of that. I love the sound of it. And no, way too scary to shut down a bridge or a major freeway because animal rights or whatever the hell. I'm not going to go to prison for a decade.
5: Gaza is a genocide.
3: Right. Love it.
5: Yeah, love it.
3: So that's
5: Absolutely. Interesting.
3: There is a limit, as we've seen in San Francisco, but they haven't reached it in Los Angeles yet because they wouldn't go for Spencer Pratt.
5: Here's the Armstrong and Getty Doctrine. It's going to take a while to lay out, so maybe freshen up your coffee or whatever. Enforce the law. There it is. Speaking of San Francisco, I love
3: this. That is a good
5: story.
3: One. Or change it. If people decided, you know what, we don't want anybody to pay a price for shutting down freeways, then change the law. But if the law is going to continue to be this, enforce the law.
5: Right. So speaking of San Francisco, I referenced this earlier in the hour. This is perhaps the perfect story about how the left, and this is not trying to kick them. It's trying to understand the psychology because this sort of thing fascinates me. The left needs to feel afraid. It brings them together. They feel like victims, but then they commune with other people who are afraid, and they love that feeling of acceptance and community and stuff like that. But the Southern Poverty Law Center made zillions of dollars through the years, and we'll be getting into this later, by, you know, just jacking up people's fears of white supremacy way, way, way beyond its actual existence and labeled anybody to the right of, I don't know, Joe Manchin, a hate group and the rest of it. San Francisco Chronicle. The open hostility to gay rights in today's U.S. creates an anxious environment for fans traveling to attend World Cup matches. Pride houses, such as the one in San Francisco, offer a safe haven. And as the prominent, brilliant lesbian Nellie Bowles writes, they have a safe haven pride house in San Francisco, California? She quotes the article. The United States is a real nightmare in terms of queer travelers and ICE raids and racial profiling, says a Pride House International Canadian guy. They're right. The queer travelers I've encountered are a total nightmare, blah, blah, blah. And Nellie says, yeah, they are a nightmare. Why are they always asking about salad substitutions? For those keeping score at home, the last World Cup, the one before, like L.A. and Seattle, was hosted by Qatar, where sex between men is literally illegal and punishable by up to 7 years in jail. What did the Chronicle write at the time? They defended Qatar against critique. In fact, their opinion section ran this story. The Western media's World Cup coverage has put its anti-Muslim bias on full display. That's San Francisco. It's too hostile to gays here. Be careful. Oh, my God.
3: I saw a lady yesterday, and I thought she was holding a monkey, and it turned out it was a dog.
5: Hardly seen monkey dog.
3: And I said to the woman, I said, I thought you were holding a monkey. And she looked at me like I was crazy. Mm. And both my kids said, Dad, that didn't look anything like a monkey.
5: Mm-hmm.
3: So I don't know. Anyway, I hope she gets her dog Rough Greens so it looks less monkey-like.
5: It's a great story, though. 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
5: Give it to your monkey. Who cares? 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
3: I like talking to people because my kid, it embarrasses my kids just to no end.
5: Oh, yeah.
3: My teenagers. Yeah. And they often say, Dad, is that, that's the most old man thing you've ever said to anyone.
5: Perfect. Keep going. Well, that means you got to keep pushing the bounds. You got to keep setting records. Hey, final thought on the World Cup. This from the Washington Post. Public health officials have spent years preparing for the tournaments because you got a bunch of foreigners, right, with their foreign diseases coming to our land and then trading it amongst each other. They say Ebola and hantavirus are not what anybody's worried about. Speaking of clickbait, but they are really keeping their eyes out for measles, dengue, And respiratory viruses and sexually transmitted infections that are already circulating.
3: Well, I'm not going to get the sexually transmitted ones, but so could I get dengue?
5: Not with that attitude, you're not. You could absolutely get dengue.
3: Yeah, I don't know if I'm inoculated against it. I got a measles shot one 60 years ago, so I should be good.
5: I thought, isn't dengue mosquito-borne?
3: Oh, could be.
5: I don't know. It's a tropical disease. Yes, indeed. Puerto Rico has recently experienced major dengue activity.
3: USA plays Paraguay Friday, SoFi in Los Angeles, where the Chargers and Rams play.
5: Whoop those Paraguayans. Send them back home.
3: We're supposed to. We're much more high. It would be a crazy upset for us to lose. We've got mailbag on the way and lots of other news. Stay here.
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3: USA taking on Paraguay Friday. It is SoFi Stadium, but for the World Cup soccer, it's not SoFi Stadium. It's Los Angeles Stadium.
5: Oh, yeah.
3: Because they didn't pay for the rights for the during this event. So it has a different name. So we'll call it Los Angeles Stadium during the World Cup.
5: Fair enough. Here's your freedom-loving quote of the day, sent along by JT as a gift to the good people of Los Angeles. Now that the wise people of L.A. have chosen their two mayoral finalists, two famous quotes come to mind. First, H.L. Mencken famously, democracy is the theory that the common people know what they want and deserve to get it good and hard. Or the great Joseph de Maistre, every nation or city gets the government it deserves. Although the, 30% who are sane are like, oh my God. Help us. Help us.
3: Well, you can be the 45% that are sane and still get trampled by the idiots.
5: Right. Indeed. Trampled by idiots. That's a bad way to go. Mailbag. Drop us a note. 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On that topic, good morning, Joe, writes Brian. You remember a few months ago when all those videos started surfacing about people registering junkies to vote? What do you think happened to all those ballots? Might be legal in California, but to say these are free and fair elections is total horse crap. I feel disenfranchised. When Jack makes noises like he's okay with the primary election result, I cringe. Can we keep some perspective here? It's the matter.
3: Sorry,
5: with you.
3: I just don't
5: right.
3: think it was stolen. It's just that's the people getting what they want, good and hard.
5: Could be, on the other hand, and I want to get into this, nearly 1,200 people registered to vote with their address being a homeless shelter on Skid Row that has 132 beds.
3: Nice.
12: Yeah.
5: 1,200 ballots were then delivered to that homeless shelter, and they were harvested and returned.
3: Nice process.
5: Stinks.
3: By the way, we're talking to Steve Hilton, who is going to be running against a Democrat for governor. We'll talk to him in hour two.
5: Indeed. How about this? Oh, boy, did we get a lot of email on this topic. Michael, you ready for this? Barry writes, it took me most of the day, not yet, to get that voice out of my head. You know which one, the guy, who vetted Plattner? Well, at least we now have a perfect replacement for Scott Pelley. Welcome back, Michelangelo, he says. And then this, Sarah in Kentucky, please, no more of P. Hustle's Eddie non-vetter.
12: Part of our thesis here.
5: Hey, not yet. Not yet, Michael. I'm sorry. I pointed at you. I was pointing at Jack. How clever is that? Eddie non-vetter.
3: Oh, as in vetting. Gotcha.
5: Yes, vetter. Who sounds like an emasculated trans parrot stuck in the eternal interrogative. It's a crime against ears and cerebral cortexes.
12: Part of our thesis here is that people do not want their candidates grown in vats. They want people who are real human beings, and they want people who do not look and sound like the vat-grown people who've been leading this country off a cliff for the last century. And that was Graham.
5: The last century. Oh, my God, my testosterone just dropped 35 points.
3: By the way, that was one of the best sentences I've ever heard. What was that about the stuck in an interrogative parrot thing? That was really, really good.
5: Yes, absolutely terrific. Yeah. I will read it again. Fans of the English language. I agree. Please no more of P. Hustle's Eddie non-vetter, who sounds like an emasculated trans parrot stuck in the eternal interrogative. It's a crime against ears and cerebral cortexes.
3: Really good.
5: Cortices. I apologize. Sarah in Kentucky.
3: Yeah, very clever.
5: That's beautiful, Sarah. That's one of the finer sentences enunciated on the show in some time, including the host, God knows. He may have the worst male voice I have ever heard. It is so self-consciously effeminate, vocal fry-y, up talky.
3: Yeah.
5: Oh my gosh.
3: Stuck in the eternal interrogative.
5: If he has cojones at all, they're like raisins.
3: I assume he's a eunuch.
12: In bats and had never done or said anything.
3: Oh, I can only assume he's a eunuch. For some reason, he had his testes removed.
5: Yeah,
3: so he can talk more like that. Yeah. I saw the video yesterday. He looks like he sounds.
5: Oh, yeah. Oh, weedy. He's never driven by a nice rare steak, even. He's never been in the same zip code as some decent protein. Wow.
3: Wow. Jeez. Oh,
5: the always dependable sideshow Bob weighing in on a different topic. I finally figured out why these AI systems worry me. Oh, coming up, I think next hour we'll squeeze this in. 16 noted economists with their thoughts and predictions on how disruptive AI will be to the economy. Super interesting. Anyways, I, Joe Bob, writes, I finally figured out why these AI systems worry me. I feel they're like the government. They start with good intentions and a specific set of tasks, but they quickly learn to grow and feed upon themselves to become more integral to everyday life until they direct virtually everything we do. Took a couple of hundred years for our government to accomplish this. I doubt it'll take nearly that long for these AI models. Until then, though, I can get 700 recipes for chocolate cake. True enough, Sancho. Or it diagnosed my my medical.
3: Oh, yeah, you got to tell that story. That's really interesting.
5: Yeah, I'm telling you. Amazing. Do we have it's 30 seconds. It would take too long.
3: So we're pretty proud to have Steve Hilton on the day after he gets named one of the top two finishers in the jungle primary of California to be governor. And we'll see where he is now that he's running in the general election against Javier Becerra. Or what did Joe Biden, his boss, call him? Javier Becerra?
5: Right. And they laughed him out of the administration because he was so useless.
3: Anyway, hour two is going to be great. If you don't get it, get the podcast Armstrong and Getty On Demand.
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14: I love days like these at the pool, but my moderate to severe plaque psoriasis can sometimes take me out of the moment. I'm ready to make a splash with clearer skin thanks to Skyrizi, risankizumab Riza. Skyrizi

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1: Has already sent fuel prices higher and now is showing up in the latest inflation data. The Consumer Price Index showing a 4.2% rise over a year ago, the biggest increase in 3 years. Higher prices not just for gas, but for groceries and clothing. Get used to it, says Stephen Cates at Bankrate.
2: I think that we may start to settle, you know, into a bit of a high level, higher for longer here. So I don't think that we're necessarily going to keep accelerating at this pace, but we're going to have inflation that's elevated for the duration of this conflict.
1: The latest high-profile person to testify before Congress about his connection with Jeffrey Epstein says he has regrets.
3: Microsoft co-founder Bill Gates on Capitol Hill.
4: I hope my testimony is helpful.
3: To answer questions in a closed hearing about his relationship with convicted sex offender Jeffrey Epstein, Gates admitting to lawmakers it was a grave error in judgment to not look into Epstein's background more fully.
1: ABC's Pierre Thomas. A second night of violence in Northern Ireland. Police blasting water cannons tonight at protesters who set small fires and hurled rocks and bricks and bottles at them over a brutal stabbing by a Sudan man on a Belfast street. You're listening to ABC News.
5: Here's the official forecast for tonight. Mostly clear and 72. Sunny and hot tomorrow. 92 the expected high. A heat index near 99. Clear skies as we head into tomorrow night. The low down to 73. Friday mostly sunny. Afternoon showers and thunderstorms likely with a high of 81. Friday night showers and thunderstorms 71 degrees. Saturday mostly sunny. Our high 90. Saturday night scattered showers and 73. 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
5: Well, some business news yesterday was Tim Cook's final product announcement as Apple CEO. Yeah, and his big reveal was an AI-powered Siri. I'm not sure it's such a great idea. Take a look at this.
6: Hey, Siri, text Lisa.
7: That's a great idea, Dan. Texting your girlfriend Lisa is not just a smart way to get in touch with her. It's also a brilliant way to reach her. If you want, I can draft a message for you now.
6: Oh, no, I don't need the whole AI spiel. Please just text her.
7: Totally hear you, Dan. You want to send a text to Lisa. It sounds like you're dialed in on the problem and you're ready to execute. I'm ready to dive in on the Lisa text whenever you're ready.
6: Yes, just dive in.
7: Sounds good. Say the word and I'll get to work.
6: Text Lisa.
7: Tex-Mex Lisa is a Mexican restaurant in your area. Would you like directions to...
6: No! Oh my God! Just do it! Just send the text to Lisa.
7: Let me know.
6: Forget it. I don't need you. I'm done.
7: Texting Lisa. I don't need you. I'm done.
4: Siri. Yep. We made it worse.
8: Oh, what a great punchline.
9: Oh, I like the tag. Siri. Yep. We made it worse. That is true, though. That's the thing I hate about it. Just quit with the fawning this and that. Just give me the answer or do what I ask you to do.
10: Yeah, it's the, some are saying the new Siri is underwhelming and Apple stock dropped. I haven't tried it. I don't know.
9: No, I don't know either.
10: Don't tend to trust those things. Speaking of AI, at some point I had to pay off my my medical breakthrough thanks to a chat bot. Not that you want to hear about my minor medical problems, but it really is interesting. And yes, doctors who are listening, I realize you can misdiagnose using chatbots, but I thought this was super interesting. The Wall Street Journal got together 16 well-known respected economists to ask them how AI will change the job market and how humans ought to prepare. And you know, the introduction, do I even need the introduction? It's one of the most pressing questions facing the U.S. economy today.
9: What?
10: Companies pouring unthinkable amounts of money into data centers, rolling out AI tools, rethinking what workers they need. Americans are anxious and excited about the developments, blah, blah, blah. So they asked a bunch of questions to these folks. What AI... That's a poor start. The first damn word. I mean, is there any point in continuing? Let's go with will. Will AI lead to net job losses or job growth across the economy? Job losses or job growth? Eight respond, or obviously no change was one of the options. No change, said eight of them.
9: Out of how many again?
10: 16.
9: 16. So half said no change? That seems like a cop-out answer.
10: Well, I think when you dig into the answers, it's it'll grow over here and shrink over there, but not significant change. But I agree with you. I'm like, no change? What? Net loss to net growth is 5-2.
9: So the biggest thing that's ever happened happens, and there's no change. I just find that hard to believe.
10: Yeah, yeah. But those who were willing to hazard a guess, it was 5-2 loss over gain. Wow. What does history suggest will happen to workers displaced by AI? And you had a nice variety of, well, they'll learn similar jobs, or they'll actually be more productive, and blah, blah, blah, or they'll switch. And blah. But I liked this one from Rebecca Henderson, who's a professor at Harvard Business School. I read the history as suggesting that if this is as much of a disruption as I expect, the workers end up getting very, very angry and changing the politics Of course, I have no idea. I don't think we've ever really seen anything moving with this scale and speed before.
9: Correct.
10: It's going to be a wild ride.
9: Yes, 100%.
10: Yeah, indeed, the scale and the speed is 100 times faster than the Industrial Revolution. Anyway, so nobody's really sure. It'll vary on who you are. Will AI meaningfully bolster labor productivity? 15-0, yes. Number 16 apparently couldn't be bothered to answer because it's so obvious.
9: Reasonable question, but man, when the super rich start talking about it, we'll be have more productivity. Okay, that's not really the question I'm answering for my kids, is whether the country is going to be, we're already the number one economic engine in the world. We'll be more productive. Fantastic. How about, will there be any jobs for anybody? That's the question.
10: And how will the wealth be concentrated?
9: Yeah.
10: Which is, you know, something we've talked about at fair length. Is AI already impacting the labor market? And how about in 5 years? Really interesting answers. Too long to get into fully. But I like this fellow who's a University of Toronto School of Management professor. We are currently in the between times. We see the potential of AI, but our organizational systems haven't fully adjusted. Over the next 5 to 10 years, at least one leading company in each market will likely figure out how to transition to a system solution that is much more productive. For example, instead of an insurer simply paying out after an accident, to the extent that they do, bastards, they may shift their value proposition from repair and replace to predict and prevent. The labor impact will shift from doing things faster to doing different things, requiring a significant reorganization of human roles. I think that's a good and a smart answer.
9: A significant reorganization of human roles. Yipes.
10: Yipes is right. And in the blink of an eye.
9: Yeah.
10: Jason Furman, who you may know, he was on the White House Council of Economic Advisors, I think in the Obama years, says we're currently seeing little or no impact of AI on the labor market. You can't say no impact. That's not true. But so far it's not much. Let's get to the important part.
9: These guys are all smarter, and women, I assume there's women economists.
10: There are.
9: They're all smarter than me, but to say no impact so far. So, yada, yada, yada. What the, come on.
10: It is absolutely worth, every time you quote a professor of any sort, it's worth mentioning the ivory tower filter. How they think they perceive the real world based on their studies and their surveys and their mathematicians' skills. But they don't. They don't live with us.
9: I was going to say at the beginning, but I want to take the fun out of this, is economists are often wrong. And this is the most, you have to guess sort of story I can ever remember in talking about the economy. This isn't oil or wheat or something where we have decades of an idea of this or that. We have no idea when or what. None. So, I mean, they are really, really guessing. And then for some purposes, we haven't seen much change. Okay, well, you know, maybe that's true, but so what?
10: Right, it's meaningless.
9: Did you see any of those graduation speeches where anybody mentioned AI and everybody boo? Yeah, so it's had some effect on people.
10: And not only, as we've discussed, are we going to have to deal with the dizzying pace of it, but nobody knows what it is.
9: Yeah, exactly. We don't know.
10: You mentioned like
9: what.
10: Developments in agriculture or the use of internal combustion engines or stuff like that. You could extrapolate their adoption across an industry pretty easily. This, it's you don't even know what Frankenstein's monster looks like. Anyway, I like this one, though. What kind of workers are most, well, I liked it and I hated it. What kind of workers are most likely to benefit from or be hurt by the spread of AI?
9: Mm.
10: And this one guy from the University of Michigan says, I think of AI as doing cognitive work, so this is a revolution coming squarely at white-collar workers. I now know what blue-collar workers felt like in the 1970s.
9: Wow.
10: And several of them hit things you've heard before. Routine information processing roles like adjusting insurance claims, translating documents, writing standard ad copy face genuine displacement risk. Let's see, a couple more. Will AI widen or narrow income inequality between highly educated and less educated workers? Widen 1, 7 to 5.
9: Really?
10: No change were 2, but only 7 to 5.
9: Hmm.
10: I think I am on the widen side.
9: Well, if it's going to hit college graduates, white collar workers more, and they don't have jobs, why aren't their salaries going to come back down closer to
11: blue collar workers.
10: Yeah, because that's going to be the only kind of workers there are, except for the connected and involved in AI. And yeah, I don't know. A quick word from our friends at Incogni. Speaking of things on the web and computers and the rest of it, your personal information is valuable, far more accessible than you might hope and realize. Every time you shop online, your data is collected, packaged, sold to data brokers. That's why you ought to use Incogni.
11: Yeah, they work in the background to wipe your personal data from people's search sites. 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They're removing your name and info, our names and info, from hundreds of databases, and they use the law because there's plenty of laws on their side.
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11: I love AI discussions like this, but I do know for a fact, because I've read it, I've listened to the podcast, the smartest people in the world on AI are often 180 degrees apart on this will doom the world and humanity versus it is never actually even going to happen and everything in between. So that's quite a wide range. It will end humankind or it's never going to get going with AGI. That'll never happen.
10: And so at the risk of making you angry at me, all of you, one of the reasons I brought this story to you is precisely what Jack just said. They get to, you remember our white-collar job discussion of roughly 2.5 minutes ago? Here's a question. Will AI adoption significantly reduce or expand demand for white-collar jobs? Reduce, 5. No change, 6. Expand, 3. No consensus, nothing even approaching a consensus, leaning slightly toward reduce.
11: And they're guessing on their answers. So.
10: Yeah.
11: I mean, everything's a guess when you're an economist, but I mean really right. Guessing.
10: Oh, yeah, yeah, yeah. How should people repair? Not repair, prepare. How should people prepare? Own stock in an AI company. Kidding, says the Michigan guy.
11: Canned goods, weapons.
10: Yeah, yeah. There's absolutely no consensus on that either. Choose a field you have genuine passion for and get ready for change.
11: So SpaceX is about to go IPO, and so is Chat. And didn't Anthropic announce it too? So
10: OpenAI. Right.
11: OpenAI, yeah. I was reading some of the stuff that Elon's planning to do with SpaceX, and I thought, God, I got to invest in that. You know, I know lots and lots and lots of people are thinking that, but man, his plan to, like, very, very soon put these AI data centers in space that will be multiples more powerful than anything on Earth for all kinds of reasons we can explain it, or just, wow, it is some forward thinking, man.
10: Boy, and I wish I'd signed on to SpaceX in the early days and not this dead-end job. Everybody who works there is going to become super rich.
11: And it's only been around for, what, a dozen years? I saw the picture the other day of him and, like, the 10 people that started it in 2012. That's how old that company is. Wow. 10 people and him standing in the hallway, officially starting SpaceX today.
10: We ought to build some rockets.
11: And it might make him a trillionaire by next year. Talking to Steve Hilton at the bottom of this hour. We got a lot of other stuff coming up, too. Stay here.
12: Armstrong and Getty.
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11: California elections got a lot of national attention. I suppose that'll be true leading up to electing a new governor, whether it's Steve Hilton or Javier Becerra. But we have Steve Hilton on in about 10 minutes or so, so stay here.
10: And there can't be enough derision poured on California's ridiculous, prone to fraud, and certainly the perception of fraud voting systems. So I mentioned this briefly. With the following disclaimer, blah, blah, blah, consult your doctor, zip, zap, zoo, it may be wrong, zap, blah, blah, blah, blah, who cares? I've got this physical problem right now. Whenever I undress, women can't stay away from me. No.
11: Are you going to tell us what it is, or is it a secret?
10: Yeah, okay. No, I will read you precisely what I told Claude. I have what I would describe as a sore throat, but it's not a typical sore throat. The pain is tenderness right above my Adam's apple. It's sensitive to pressure from the outside. My throat is not inflamed. I get this semi-regularly, have for at least 15 years. Any ideas?
11: 15 years?
10: Oh, at least.
11: And you've seen doctors about this?
10: I have, and they have said, well, that's weird. Here's some antibiotics.
11: And it probably comes up that you talk 4 hours for a living and stuff like that.
10: I have mentioned that, but they look at my vocal cords and say, a little inflamed, but not much. Here's an antibiotic. Anyway, get it out of here.
11: Hit the bricks.
10: We got a guy with a wet cough in the waiting room. We got to get him out of there. He's sickening everybody. But what you're describing, it answers, is pretty distinctive and describes what I described. Points toward a few more specific possibilities. The most likely candidates are hyoid bone syndrome. The hyoid is a small horseshoe-shaped bone sitting right above the larynx. It can develop bursitis or irritation of the surrounding tendons and ligaments, causing exactly the kind of external point tenderness you describe. It's often triggered by talking a lot, and worth knowing, because of my hobbies, when I'm not talking, I'm singing. Mm. Swallowing repeatedly or neck strain, then thyrohyoid muscle ligament strain, and that's almost certainly it. And it says you really need to go to an ENT that specializes in a laryngologist rather than general ENT who specializes in voice. They work with professional voice users routinely. So after all these years, and I'm not a whiner. It hurts a lot. Like, it dominates my day. It's hard to focus on
11: your
10: anything.
11: Your throat.
10: Else. Yeah.
11: Wow.
10: Yeah. But like, externally, it's like I got punched in the throat, which are frequently threatening for various offenses.
11: You've had it for 15 years.
10: Yeah. And after a while, I just thought, well, nobody can do anything about it, so I'll just take some Tylenol and deal with it.
11: Uh-huh.
10: It's really bad this time. So anyway, utilize some caution. But if you can be very specific about your weird, mysterious medical issue, these things are amazing. And that Claude is not under pressure to see 24 patients, you know, after lunchtime, and, you know, has limitations of human beings and the ability to do research. I mean, it did all the research the medical world has the capacity to do
11: right
10: in the space of 2.5 seconds.
11: Right.
10: It didn't examine me. I understand that. I'm not a fool, but it nailed it. I'm sure it nailed it.
11: Yeah, that's interesting. Specialists are a thing, too. I learned that with my cancer thing back in the day. Specialist can, you know, you see your doctor, and that's a tough job, that general practitioner, because you just got the whole body and everything and all these different ages, different problems, different all this sort of stuff. And specialists obviously specialize in one tiny little specific thing. But first time I got sent to a specialist, he was like, "You don't have that at all." And within 5 minutes told me.
10: Sorry, I'm not supposed to hear.
11: Probably was a life-saving decision seeing that specialist. But yeah, they are good. Not easy to see, though. That's the other thing that Claude doesn't have is the whole insurance, who's paying for this. We're not going to, you know, send you to the specialist because it costs too much money thing going.
10: Right, so I'm probably going to see somebody in 9 months at the Mayo Clinic, which is many miles away. But it's better than nothing. What was I going to say? I had something else. Yeah, probably doesn't matter.
11: So,
10: now I remember what I was going to say. You're absolutely right about general practitioners, and I admire them so much. It's our job, and I appreciate the good ones. That's why I've always thought veterinarians are amazing.
11: Yeah, no,
10: because they've got all that in a bunch of different species
11: that can't talk. Right. So you can't ask it, what brings you in here today? You
10: just
11: can't say
10: lift up the tail and give it the old, "How's your uncle?"
11: You can't say to a horse, "What brings you in here today?"
10: "Well, my hoof is kind of sore."
11: Steve Hilton, is he going to be the next governor? The question is, are Californians disgusted enough to try something different? They tried it with Arnold. Will they try it with Steve? We're going to talk to him coming up next.
19: Armstrong and Getty.
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25: It's the same system that can't count votes, that can't build a train after 10 years and billions of dollars, that can't clear the homeless after 24 billions of dollars spent, that can't get anything right.
11: God, that message should resonate. That's Steve Hilton, who the California Post is very happy to see in the final two for governor of California. Their editorial board backing Steve Hilton, saying congratulations to the dynamic Steve Hilton for advancing to the general election in November. The Hilton-Becerra matchup gives California voters the contest they deserve, a choice between change and the status quo. Now, Javier Becerra is going to mention that his highest qualification was being the secretary of the HHS under Biden, and he was so well-respected, Joe Biden said this.
26: Javier Becerra.
11: That's how highly he ranked in Joe Biden's mind.
10: The mainstream media usually introduces our guest as former Fox News host. I would prefer to announce him as aide to David Cameron, the Prime Minister of Great Britain, a businessman, a restaurateur, and a proud immigrant to the United States of America, who happened to have a great show on Fox News for a little while, Steve Hilton. Steve, how are you feeling?
26: Great. Good to be with you. Thank you. I like that intro. I'll take it. Thank you, guys.
11: You think you
10: steal
11: can,
10: it. Use it.
11: You think you can beat Javier Becerra, as Joe Biden called him?
26: I think I can beat the guy that, I mean, we don't really have the time to list all the insults that were leveled at him during his time there by his colleagues in the Biden administration.
10: Oh, let's give it a good try.
26: Well, you know, they thought that these are actual quotes. He's an, quote, idiot. He's a, quote, joke. It's like on and on. This is the guy who was rejected by the Biden cabinet for being too incompetent. I mean, what does that tell you? I mean, you've got to work very hard to be considered useless by that crew. And yet here we are. This is the guy that the Democrat machine has finally glommed onto to give us another 4 years of their disastrous rule that has given us the highest cost of living in the country, the highest unemployment rate, the highest poverty rate. Oh, great. More of the same, please. We love it. Let's keep going in that direction. No, thank you. It's really amazing that the way that they assume that now that we're in this, you know, we got clarity about the race, it's me versus Becerra, there's just this complete assumption that, well, that means he's the governor, because, of course, that's what happens in California. I don't think they understand who they're dealing with here. And what they're going to get from me and my campaign, not just in holding them accountable for their utter failure on every front, for the fact that Becerra himself is this, you know, perfectly amiable, I got to be honest, perfectly amiable, but completely unaccomplished establishment non-entity who's got literally nothing to offer California except more of the same, as well as a positive plan for change, the really practical things that are going to help people. Your first $100,000 tax-free, $3 gas, cut your electric bills in half, a home you can afford to buy, cut your costs, help your business, fix our schools. Just common sense, practical things. We're crying out for that in California. And the last point I'll make, there's a majority for that in California. 57% of Californians think that the state's going in the wrong direction and needs change. And that's why I'm confident we can win in November.
11: Man, calling him a predictable establishment non-entity, that is very accurate.
10: Yeah, back when people spoke more fancily, they would refer to him as a mediocrity. So, Steve, enough softballs. I'm going to ask you the hard question, and we know California and California politics pretty well at this point. If you go up into the beautiful foothills and mountain areas, the more rural areas of California, you see Trump flags are flying. When you go into the deep blue cities, that name is anathema, and the left is trying desperately to turn you into some sort of leading MAGA character. How are you going to deal with that challenge, having received the president's endorsement?
26: I'm proud to have the president's endorsement. And I think it's just really important to focus on what that means. As the president himself has been saying, that when I'm elected governor, you're going to have someone who will work with the president and his team to bring practical benefits to California, whether that's lowering gas prices by opening up energy production in our state, which he wants to do, his team wants to do, I want to do, but Gavin Newsom is fighting that. It's one of the reasons we have the highest gas prices in the country, because we're importing oil from halfway around the world instead of getting it from right here in California. Fraud in our healthcare system in California, rampant, billions of dollars of fraud. The vice president and his fraud task force trying to root that out so we can cut the spending and cut taxes. They don't want to do that. They're resisting that. All of these examples where we can have forest management is another example, where the president and his team, Doug Burgum in Interior, and remember, I know it's not just the president. I've got good relationships with half the cabinet. Brooke Rollins in agriculture, but let's talk about forest management. They got a very sensible plan and an executive order to manage our forests better. And what's Gavin Newsom doing? Just blocking it. Every single thing that the administration is doing to try and help California in practical ways, you've got a governor right now that's doing the opposite and blocking it and fighting it and bragging about suing them. And they see that as the measure of success. How many lawsuits they can file against the Trump administration. I think people are going to really get tired of this. I think we just got to tell the truth about this stuff. And they've got a record that is literally indefensible, right? They cannot defend the record, and they've got nothing new to say. Becerra was on CNN the other week and asked that simple question that completely stumped Kamala Harris and when she was running for president. Is there anything you'd have done differently? And Becerra had the same ridiculous answer. Oh, I can't think of anything. Oh, it can't be that bad in California because people come to Disneyland a lot. That's what he said.
10: Wow, he is a joke.
11: Hey, you mentioned the Democratic machine earlier, and it reminded me National Review headline after the L.A. mayor result came in, the machine wins. Yeah, is there anything to learn for you running statewide that, as bad as things are in L.A., they weren't bad enough for people to not think, you know what, we'll either stick with the current mayor or go with a communist. How do you break through the machine politics?
26: We build our own and make it work better. And specifically, ballot harvesting. That's how they do this. They get their activist group. This is what they've done for years. I mean, we've been documenting this through my campaign where we've published these fraud reports. I mean, this is what you're seeing now. This is when it comes into play. So we've been showing, for example, the very first fraud report we did earlier this year, the cannabis tax, Prop 64. There was a tax from that that's supposed to fund substance abuse prevention when we legalized cannabis in California. We found $350 million of that siphoned off into Democrat political activity, funding hundreds of nonprofits doing things like voter registration and ballot harvesting. Same from the fund that was supposed to put in low-income apartment solar panels. $100 million a year over 10 years. That's a $1 billion. We found that $72 million went to that. $928 million, most of it, went to this Democrat political activity. Do you remember the fire aid money? That's where that money went, from the LA fires to these activist groups. Another example, CHRLA, the immigrant rights group, the far-left extremist group there, that has an office in Mexico that is actually helping illegal immigrants come to the country. That is an organization 85% funded by taxpayers in California. It was an integral part of the riots against ICE a year ago. What do? They take that money and use it for ballot harvesting, often paying in their own reporting, paying illegal immigrants to do the work with our money. This is the machine that's been built over years, and it comes into play at election time. We've got to build our own. That's why this campaign that I'm running is going to be very, very different to anything you've seen before, because I'm very clear about what needs to be done, and we are not going to let them get away with it anymore, because we desperately need change in this state, and we're not going to let this machine roll over us one more time this year.
10: We're talking to the next governor of Cal Unicornia, God willing, Steve Hilton. Hey, Steve, whether it's California or anywhere else, what is the government's role in the cost of housing? And since that it is god-awful in California, what could a governor's administration do to help ease that brutal expense for people?
26: Well, the simplest thing, just as in so many areas of the high cost of living, the highest in the country in California, the quickest way to get money into people's pockets is to stop taking so much out. So one of the most direct ways is to cap what they call impact fees. These are developer impact fees. Basically, they're a tax on housing. So when housing gets built, the developer pays these fees. They used to be just a few grand per unit. Now it's up to 20% of the cost of a new home. It's taxes paid by the house builder. Of course, then they're passed on to the house buyer. So we can put a cap on that. Secondly, the codes, the building codes are insanely complicated in California. They make it two or three times as expensive to build the exact same building in California as in neighboring states. That's under the direct control of the governor. We can simplify those codes and reduce the cost. That's before you even get into longer-term changes like ending this insane density argument where all they ever want to let you build is, you know, they put apartment buildings in suburban areas. We can open up land for development and build outwards, not upwards, so we can restore that dream of a single-family home that you can afford to buy. So there are some longer-term changes we can make, but in the short term, just stop taxing housing so much.
11: Who do you think you need to win? Because, like, we're on a lot of stations in California, all the big cities and a lot of smaller ones. But I'm guessing most of our listeners would tend to vote for you or whoever the Republican candidate was going to be anyway. How do you reach those Democrats who are sick of taxes or the dumb bullet train or drug addicts everywhere or whatever it is? How are you going to reach those people?
26: Well, the first point, actually, is not to make the assumption you've just made. That's the truth. Is that most of the people who voted in the presidential year for President Trump in California would not vote in a midterm year. Mm. But if they did vote, then I just want to give you the numbers. If you look at a projection of how many votes will be cast in the general election this year in California, just based on the average of the last two midterm years, 2018 and 2022, you get a total of 11.7 million. If you just do the simple math to win, you need 5.9 million votes, just over half of that. In 2024, the number of people who voted for President Trump in California, 6.1 million. So if every single person who voted for President Trump votes for me, I'll be elected with hundreds of thousands of votes to spare.
11: That's pretty interesting.
26: It starts with making sure that you don't take it for granted and just turning out the Republican vote. That's the starting point.
11: Yeah.
26: If we got 100% of the presidential year turnout, then I would win without even thinking about converting new people. Now, you're not going to get 100%. That's unrealistic. But the reason I mention that is that that's the starting point for a campaign. So everybody listening, if you vote, fantastic. Thank you. That's great. But now your job is to get 10 other people who you know, who are your friends, who you know are Republicans, and say, don't just sit this one out. Make sure you vote as well. If we all do it, then we can make it happen.
11: Interesting. That's a good point.
10: And I would caution everybody against it's a Democratic state, so why bother? No. Fight.
26: 100%. That's the attitude. That's why I'm putting so much energy into this campaign. I have already. You're going to see even more now because we've just got to, we can do this if we get up off our knees and fight for the state that we love and say, no, enough of this insanity. We can't let it go down any further. It's a make or break for California. I really believe that. So many businesses in the last year have said to me, honestly, if you don't, you know, we're going to wait and see what happens in November. If you make it, we're good. But if you don't make it, we're out of here. And the exodus that we've seen of businesses is going to turn into a stampede. And California is heading for serious problems if we don't turn this around. But the good news is we can. And actually, all you need is a common sense governor that gets government out of the way and provides the basics, you know, makes, you know, roads that work, schools that teach, public safety, all these basic things instead of what they're doing now, which is totally failing on the basic responsibilities of government, instead endlessly bossing us around, micromanaging us, telling us how to live our lives, run our businesses, raise our kids, what kind of car to drive, what kind of house to live in, how to cook our food. Enough. We're done. Just leave us alone. Okay, we pay the highest taxes in the country. We get the worst results. That is not a good deal. And we can change it this year if we all show up and vote.
10: And the real battle has just begun. Steve Hilton is ready for it, clearly. Steve, good to talk to you. Stay in touch.
26: Of course. Great to be with you. Thank you.
10: Yep.
11: I like his strategy.
10: How can that message not resonate? Well, it's because of either knee-jerk, I vote Democrat, which is fine, and the entrenched interests who are getting those hundreds of, well, it's hundreds of millions. It's billions of dollars of government largesse. They're going to vote to keep the money flowing. It's machine politics at its oldest and most time honored. But we, the people, you, the people, everybody, you've got to stand up for your interests and get your friends to turn out. Ah, boy, here we go. Well, we have several months.
11: One of the lines is going to be, let's elect the first Hispanic governor since 1875. So make it identity politics around Becerra.
10: How about a Brit?
4: Javier Baccaria.
10: First former Brit ever elected governor of California, as far as I know.
11: People are betting on the Taylor Swift-Travis Kelce wedding. There are all kinds of prop bets on that if you want to get involved.
10: Yeah, Trump and company are trying to regulate those prediction markets. Could be tough.
11: Interesting. And a lot of other stuff on the way. Stay here.
26: I don't think they understand who they're dealing with here and what they're going to get from me and my campaign, not just in holding them accountable for their utter failure on every front, for the fact that Becerra himself is this, perfectly amiable, I got to be honest, perfectly amiable, but completely unaccomplished establishment non-entity.
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1: Knicks fans are blaming Trump for the loss. On the bright side for Trump, his approval rating in San Antonio is now 100%. So it worked out for him there.
11: Game four tonight, the NBA Finals. I expect fights. I don't understand. I don't see how there could not be a fight. Maybe like after the tip-off. Because there's been so much chirping about the best player on the Spurs pushed the best player on the Knicks to the ground. It was the most egregious foul I've ever seen not called in an NBA game, ever. There's lots of punching people or strangling them or various things that have happened over the decades in the NBA, but never one like this that didn't get called at all. And all your, like, ex-NBA players are saying, you can't let that go. You can't let the other team try to hurt your star player and not fight back. So I think there's going to be fights tonight.
10: Did you see what former Knicks star Stephon Marbury said? He said he 13 years in the NBA, 9 seasons in the Chinese Basketball Association for Stephon. Anyway, he said, Wemby is an international. They play dirty overseas, just so you know. We're not used to playing dirty in America the way Wemby just now threw Jalen Brunson. Now, if I'm watching film, I see Wemby throw somebody on my team. The next game, I'm going to pop him in his rib cage so hard with my elbow that he's going to fall and drop to the ground. He's going to wish he never put his hands on me. Next game, I guarantee you, you better make sure you put that knife in his neck.
11: Well, back in the day, that would have been a bench-clearing brawl after Wemby threw him to the ground like that. Yeah. But it's a different league now, and their fines are so high and everything like that. To Jalen Brunson's credit, though, they lost, and he said, nah, I don't blame the refs. We could have done this. We should have done that, which was a really cool thing for the star to say.
10: That is great. Yeah. Yeah. That's a manly thing to say.
11: Having been thrown to the ground and then the 7'5" Wembiana smiling at you like, how do you like that?
10: Ooh.
11: That's hard to overlook.
10: I'm not in favor of any knives to anybody's neck, but yeah. Oh, speaking of that troubling story out of Britain. Also, next hour, the Southern Poverty Law Center gets the comeuppance it is so richly deserved for so long in Congress yesterday. Oh, these highlights are great. Don't miss them.
11: Cool. Yeah. We got a lot of good stuff on the way, and the war in Iran is a hot topic today, too. If you missed a segment, get the podcast, Armstrong and Getty On Demand.
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6: From ABC News, I'm Dave Packer. The U.S. and Iran training strikes for the

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5: I just spoke with President Trump, and following the U.S. strikes against Iran overnight and the Iranian missile attacks against U.S. forces in Bahrain, Kuwait, and Jordan, the president tells Fox News he may keep going and that he is getting closer to the targeting of Iranian power plants and bridges. He told Fox that the Iranians are tapping the U.S. along as it relates toward reaching a negotiated settlement to formally end this conflict.
6: Really?
7: You think?
6: God, I'm baffled by this. I don't know if books will be written years from now that will explain what was going on behind the scenes. Why a guy who's been making big-time deals his entire life let somebody string him along like this. I can't believe he did this when he was building hotels or whatever, where that he wouldn't say, look, you're clearly not, you know, going to lay the foundation for this hotel. I'm not going to put up with this S, etc. Where he lets the Iranian leadership just keep, one, shooting at us, and two, claiming that they're going to do something when they're not.
7: And then we exchange tit-for-tat attacks? How about devastation for tat? How does that sound?
6: Man, and the whole threat, I'm thinking of targeting the power plants. Dude, that ship has sailed on anybody being frightened by those threats. The New York Post, California Post counted 38 times now Trump has said we're this close to a deal. 38 times! That's a lot!
7: And if you don't count J.D. Vance, nobody else is saying that.
6: Yeah. Anyway, Iranians shot down a helicopter, which should lead us to just blast the bejesus out of them. But anyway, they shot down over Apaches. Luckily, the two pilots were rescued. That whole story is pretty interesting.
5: What I found very interesting, though, was what the president told us about the downing of that U.S. Army Apache helicopter earlier this week. The president provided some new details into what took place. He says an Iranian drone lodged into this Apache helicopter between the two pilots, and the drone was on fire, but it didn't explode. And the helicopter was flying quite low, and within seconds, these pilots were able to bring this helicopter down into the sea. And ultimately, the president called it a miracle, because had this drone exploded, these pilots would have been killed. And we know the rescue was a first in U.S. military history. This unmanned sea drone ultimately was deployed after it was ordered by President Trump to rescue these two U.S. service members. And they are now recovering following this incident at sea.
6: So they had been bobbing in the water for 2 hours, which that had to be a thing, hoping that the, you know, the good guys got to them before the bad guys got to them. Anyway, this U.S. drone boat conducting, as you just heard there, a first of its kind rescue. Nobody knew we had some of this technology. Run by AI. They aren't telling us a lot of what that means. Powered by artificial intelligence? I don't know. Do you have a guess what that means? AI running the boat?
7: It would be a guess. It incorporates AI systems for navigation and citing hazards and that sort of thing, I'm sure.
6: And so then yesterday when the military told us about this drone smaller boat that they sent to pick up the pilots and then get them to safety, which they hadn't told us where that was either for obvious reasons, the military told us about this new USX-1 Defiant, which is a 180-foot-long 240 metric ton unmanned boat.
7: Ooh.
6: This sea missile thingy fighter ship that is a drone and that nobody had ever heard about before. They put that information out yesterday. I don't know if that was to let the Iranians know we have it, or the Chinese, or what.
7: Mm-hmm. So one comment and then a possible counter argument. But so Iran attacks one of our Apache helicopters. The drone gets lodged in between the pilots. It's on fire, but it doesn't explode. Everybody, including the president, says that's a miracle. And yet the president had said, if they kill our guys, we're going to whoop their ass. Well, they tried as hard as they could.
6: And it's just
7: luck. You yourself said it was a miracle that they didn't succeed. Why do you wait until someone's dead?
6: I don't know. Because obviously,
7: that person is dead and their families are grieving. How about you do it now?
6: Obviously, you do that same thing 100 times and 99 times the pilots are dead.
7: The only counterargument is Iran made some interesting comments about, hey, if you're operating close to our coast, sometimes there are accidents or you get caught in a crossfire and blah, blah, blah.
6: I don't care. Yeah. I don't care. No. Don't even take a chance, Iran.
7: Fair enough. Don't even
6: take a chance when you know we're patrolling the strait during a ceasefire.
7: Right.
6: So you shot down our helicopter, and then Trump's reaction yesterday is we ought to do something because, you know, it's self-defense. Want to make clear that.
7: And we have to.
6: I didn't like his language on that at all.
7: No, we'll have to see what happens next.
6: Anyway, there was a jazzy hearing yesterday. Oh. I've hated the Southern Poverty Law Center for so long, and they're lying statistics, and they're treating everything on the right as a hate group and overlooking all actual hate groups on the left.
7: Which affects billions of dollars of corporate and personal donations. It matters. Yeah, they're a grift.
6: And the fact that the media is always going along with them, like they're just a fair arbiter of hate groups. Well, man, did the Republicans bring it in the hearing yesterday? We've got some of the highlights coming up next.
2: Armstrong and Getty.
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13: Hi, my name is Chris Poe. 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I turned to drugs and all kinds of things that hurt the people I loved the most. I damaged relationships and nearly destroyed the business I worked so hard to build. But that's not where my story ends. I went to rehab, I found God. And today, my partner in life and partner in business, Cameo, and I, working every single day to make things right, to live honestly, heal what was broken, and do things the right way. 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It's our way of turning pain into purpose. If you are struggling with addiction, I want you to know something. You are not alone. You can call me directly at 423-303-9728. I am not here to judge you. I'm here to listen and help however I can. I was there myself, and I found another way. Healing is possible. I'm living proof.

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1: Did the Southern Poverty Law Center use donor money to recruit new individuals into those extremist groups?
2: I assume you don't want me to answer since you're not giving me time to answer.
1: No, I'm giving you time to answer because that's a yes. Did you use your donors' money for that purpose, yes or no?
2: We have asserted that the allegations are false.
3: That's part of the SPLC hearing yesterday in front of Congress. The Southern Poverty Law Center, which is neither Southern, doesn't address poverty, regularly flouts the law. They may have a center. Other than that, it's all fictional. They are a grift. They are a professional money-raising industry, and the way they raise money is by terrifying poor people into thinking white supremacy is sweeping across the land.
4: And even without the taking money to support various groups, even without that, just the way they cherry-picked anything that was slightly conservative and called it a hate group, and then ignored anything on the left, and then your evening newscast would report, the Southern Poverty Law Center now says right-wing extremism is the number one threat to America.
3: Right, right. Well, their ridiculousness was exposed. The clip, the quote I was looking for from Eric Hoffer, every great cause begins as a movement, becomes a business, and eventually degenerates into a racket. Well, the SPLC is absolutely at that point. We're going to play you some highlights. Brandon Gill was just great. Here he's talking about an obvious Oysterman politician who's getting a lot of attention.
5: Do you think that this should disqualify him politically from serving in the Senate?
3: Having a Nazi tattoo.
2: Again, I'm not sure where the line of questions is going. The SPLC, if you're asking me, I'm sorry.
5: Go ahead.
2: If you're asking me if the SPLC opposes Nazis and Nazi symbols, the answer is yes.
5: Yep. The SPLC has referred to this same tattoo as a racist skinhead symbol and tattoo. You can see the resemblance there. You wouldn't want somebody with a tattoo like that in the Senate?
2: No.
5: No.
4: That was just to embarrass him on the news of the day, which was Plattner winning by 50 points.
3: Jack, you mentioned this off the air, and I agree completely. One of Brandon Gill's strengths is his completely non-grandstandy tone of voice. He's just business. He's just doing business. This is business. I love this part.
5: Your organization said that restricting and banning abortion is a tool of the far that the far right uses to maintain white supremacy.
4: Good God!
5: Do you believe that pro-lifers are white supremacists?
2: I believe that reproductive liberty is...
5: No, do you believe that pro-lifers are white supremacists?
2: I will tell you what I believe if you're asking...
5: Yes or no?
2: I can't answer that question, yes or no.
5: I don't think that pro-lifers are white supremacists. Do you?
2: What I think is that reproductive liberty is a right that every woman should enjoy.
5: How many babies in the United States that are aborted are black? About 40% of abortions nationwide are of black babies. Blacks represent about 13% of the population. Does that sound like something a white supremacist would oppose?
2: What I would say again is that SPLC supports reproductive liberty.
5: Calling somebody a white supremacist is a pretty serious charge, isn't it? I would think you would be able to defend that if your organization says that. You clearly seem unable to.
2: Mr. Gill, I'm not sure why you would think I'm able to do
5: because
2: anything.
5: Because you're the president of the SPLC, which labels pro-lifers as racists.
2: Well,
5: does your organization just hurl around epithets like that without any justification?
2: Mr. Gill, what we do is
5: I'm giving you the opportunity to
2: you're not giving
6: Mr. Chairman, what's he referring to, and can he let the witness answer the question? This is outrageous.
7: No, it's not.
6: Allow him to speak.
5: I know you don't like my question.
6: What are you referring to?
5: I know you don't like my question.
4: I
3: reclaim my time.
4: Sometimes it is outrageous when you throw around questions and you don't give people a chance to answer. That guy had multiple chances to try to explain why the Southern Poverty Law Center says being pro-life is a white supremacist position because you want to continue white supremacy. Then he points out, Gill points out that, well, that doesn't really make any sense since disproportionately blacks abort babies way more than white people. So right. What?
3: Humana. So here's where things got a little jazzier. Alveda was on hand. She was, she is the niece of Martin Luther King Jr., which I'm against legacies. That doesn't grant her any particular moral weight, although I found her to be persuasive and smart and wise. And here she is engaged in an exchange on the same topic.
1: Time belongs to the gentleman from Texas. It's now expired, but he will be able to ask his last question and we'll give the witness a chance to respond.
5: All right, I'll give my last question to Dr. King. Dr. King, are pro-lifers white supremacists?
7: Pro-lifers cannot be white supremacists. Pro-lifers believe in life from the womb to the tomb and beyond. Pro-lifers fight for every baby in the womb, regardless of skin color. We have been aborted as blacks in America disproportionately. And so the white supremacists are Planned Parenthood, who admitted that they do have racist underpinning with an agenda to reduce the black population by abortion.
5: That's right. Thank you, Dr. King.
7: Thank you.
3: Yeah, Planned Parenthood, which was founded by a eugenics enthusiast, worth mentioning. And then things got really spicy when soon to be heaved out on her ear, jackass race baiter Jasmine Crockett decided taking a shot at Ms. King was the right thing to do.
8: The vast majority of the people on that side of the aisle, and for those of you that are at home, let me tell you, when I say that side of the aisle, I'm talking about the Republicans, the ones that brought this hearing. And again, you've heard that this is not the first hearing, but the vast majority of them are white men. White men are lecturing people of color because the vast majority, actually, any semblance of diversity comes from this side of the aisle. You want to tell people of color who is fighting for who? People of color do not feel comfortable or welcomed within your party. That's why you have to parade someone who has the name Dr. King attached to them so that people can be confused, because I have been reading the comments online and people are like, who is this Dr. King? Because you want them to believe that somehow she espouses who Dr. King was, yet you've yet to have MLK the Third come in here. You've yet to have Dr. Bernice King, the ones that were actually raised by Dr. King, the ones that actually probably understand the teachings of Dr. King. And I just want to be clear, because I want to talk to y'all about what the Dr. King had to say about racism, so that y'all don't get it twisted and don't get it confused just because you see the name sitting in this room.
3: Boy, she's really good at that whole testifying, using a bunch of words real fast, but never actually making an argument. Just citing who's legitimate and who's not. Make an argument, not an ad hominem attack. And Ms. King responded with love and compassion, saying, you seem to suggest I'm some sort of bastard to the King family, but don't worry, I love you, I forgive you, which is nice. I want to squeeze in one more clip in the time that we have. Chip Roy brought it. He was asking about Charlie Kirk and whether the SPLC regrets listing him as a hate monger just before he's murdered for being a hate monger. But I want to go with 58. Yeah. Here he's talking about, radical Islam.
9: How many extremist Islamic groups do you have of the 1,500 or so organizations you have on your hate map?
2: Again, anyone can go to our website.
9: My office has been looking over it and can't really find one.
10: Wow.
2: Again, it is the SPLC's.
9: You think
2: right.
9: SPLC can provide us a list of the Islamic-oriented groups that you have on your hate map?
2: Mr. Roy, we don't target any group because of its religion.
9: Really?
2: I want to be clear about that.
9: Really?
2: Yes, that's exactly right. We target no group because of its religion. We target groups because they express statements and engage in activities that demean and vilify.
9: So you brought up LGBTQ groups
2: sorry,
9: a second
2: Mr.
9: ago.
2: Roy.
9: So you brought up LGBT groups a minute ago. So you think there's a bunch of Islamic groups that are pro-LGBTQ? Is that the position of the SPLC? I just want to make sure the record is reflecting that.
4: People actually laughed at that. That was a good shot.
3: Yes.
4: Unbelievable. You got 1,500 groups on your these are hate groups list. And anybody who isn't up with trans gets listed as a hate group, and you
3: including
4: got,
3: just moms who don't want boys playing in their girls' sports, Moms for Liberty.
4: That makes you a hate group, but you right. got no Muslim-affiliated groups of any kind. Really?
3: who are for the death penalty for being gay or participating in gay sex. Yeah. It is a money-raising racket. The SPLC utterly abandoned any moral underpinning decades ago. They're a joke.
4: Well, Tom McClintock was part of the hearing yesterday, a representative from California. We're going to talk to him coming up in just a little bit. But the part that really bothers me about this the most is, here's this organization, Southern Poverty Law Center, who I've heard quoted my entire adult life, like they were the, like the Nobel Prize. It was like the definitive, are you a hate group or are you a hate person or whatever. I mean, they called the balls and strikes on this sort of thing and got reported in the mainstream news all the time. Turns out they're completely frauds and it got no attention anywhere. Unless you have a right-wing algorithm on your Twitter or YouTube feed or you watch Fox, you didn't know this hearing happened at all yesterday.
3: The SPLC will be quoted in the New York Times tomorrow decreeing who is a hate group and who's not.
4: Yeah, I mean, that is pretty disappointing to me. So these mainstream news outlets that have been quoting him forever didn't cover this hearing. What's your pushback on some of the stuff that we've played here? Do you have any? I'd like to hear it.
3: Congressman Tom McClintock was part of that hearing yesterday. We will talk to him in moments. Stay with us.
11: Armstrong and Getty.
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1: Did SPLC suggest political groups like Turning Point USA, traditional Catholic groups, Family Research Council for investigation by the Department of Justice?
2: Congressman McClintock, again, as I said, we identify groups based on the statements that they make, the activities that they engage in.
1: Did you?
2: Those are the criteria that we use.
1: Suggest that these groups be investigated by the Department of Justice?
2: Not to my knowledge.
3: That is Congressman Tom McClintock talking to Brian Fair of the thoroughly discredited SPLC yesterday during that same hearing we were playing you highlights of moments ago. Congressman Tom McClintock represents the 5th District of California. Not long ago, Citizens Against Government Waste named him one of only two perfect votes in the House fighting wasteful government spending. Tom McClintock joins us now. Congressman, how are you, sir?
4: I'm doing fine, thanks.
3: Boy, was that hearing overdue. I imagine you found it pretty satisfying.
4: Yes, it's like, you know, turning over rocks and finding out what's crawling under them. In this case, obviously, the Department of Justice has an indictment against them. I guess it'll go to trial in October. They're charged with wire fraud, bank fraud, false statements, conspiracy to commit money laundering. But, our focus is on the implications to the government, their collusion with the Biden administration, and the violence that they have not only financed but also instigated.
5: Yeah, man, there's so much about this. I've hated that group for so long because they get quoted in the mainstream news all the time like they are the sole arbiter of what's a hate group or a hate crime or whatever. And, like CBS Evening News or whatever would act like, well, the Southern Poverty Law Center said it, so it must be true. We find out yesterday it's not even close to accurate.
3: Yeah, what is their business model, Tom? How does that work?
4: Oh, it's pretty simple. According to the indictment, they funneled $4 million to various extremist groups like the KKK. At the same time, they're raising money, assuring donors that they're on front lines fighting the same groups. You remember the Charlottesville riots, where a woman was killed. The indictment documents that the SPLC had paid one of the organizers of that Unite the Right rally $270,000 while he was recruiting agitators and posting inflammatory rhetoric. And after the riots, their fundraising more than doubled. So obviously it was a good financial investment.
5: Well, right, and that riot, according to Joe Biden, was what gave him the impetus to run for president when he saw that hate, which turns out some of it was funded by the SPLC.
4: And by the way, misquoted Trump, who very clearly condemned the Nazis that were there that day. What's not comical about this is the fact they regularly advise the Justice Department under the Biden administration. You might remember the famous FBI memo listing traditional Catholic organizations as extremist groups. Well, that was the SPLC.
3: Yeah, and moms who just don't want boys beating up their girls on the field of play in girls' sports are listed as hate groups. It's obscene. The long and short of it, as you know, Tom, is that they raise tremendous amounts of money based on convincing people that there's white supremacy lurking behind every tree. So they have to create it if it doesn't exist by mislabeling groups and slandering them. That's disgusting.
4: Oh, not only that, but financing the very extremist groups they tell people they're fighting. This is what's so bizarre about this. I mean, obviously, there's enormous harm involved. You know, they declared TP. You know, one of the things they do is they'll name obvious extremist groups like the KKK, which now it turns out that they were financing, but they not Antifa, who they say doesn't exist, or Jane's Revenge is responsible for attacks on pro-life groups. Well, they take these obvious extremist groups like the KKK and then mix in mainstream conservative groups they don't like to taint them with the same brush. Now, you know, they declared Turning Point USA a hate group. The next day, Charlie Kirk was assassinated by a madman who said the reason for his attack was to stop hate. They declared the Family Research Council a hate group, and that directly motivated a gunman to shoot up their offices a few years ago. And you mentioned Althea King, who was there at the hearing, Martin Luther King's niece. She was singled out by the SPLC as an extremist because she doesn't happen to believe that children should have gender reassignment surgery.
3: Yeah, I loved your colleague Chip Roy making the point that so you've got moms who don't want boys beating up their girls in women in girls' sports, but radical Islamic groups that would execute transgender people or gay people are not listed. It's a joke.
4: Yeah, well, I think that the country's now been let in on the joke, and hopefully this group will no longer be able to corrupt public public square the way it has, or for that matter, target legitimate groups that are simply participating in the political process.
5: You mentioned the assassination of Charlie Kirk. I don't think we've had a chance to talk to you about this in general. How concerned are you about a return of the kind of political violence we saw in the 60s and early 70s?
4: Well, obviously, we're watching it unfold. Not the first time in the country that we've gone through this kind of turmoil, but it is obviously being fanned by extreme rhetoric that needs to be toned down.
3: Congressman Tom McClintock is on the line, represents the 5th District of California. You know, you've served on the House Natural Resources Committee for a long time, and you're part of the subcommittee on federal lands and water and power and that sort of thing. How important is America's energy independence right now? I don't think it can be overstated.
4: Well, of course you can't, and we are energy independent. Unfortunately, in my state of California, we used to be energy independent. We used to produce more oil than we consumed. We had 41 refineries operating in the state, but the left-wing administration of Gavin Newsom has waged war against fossil fuels these 8 years. We're now down to 7 refineries. 5 of them have notified the state they can no longer do business under the regulations and taxes that have been imposed on them. And we're importing 60% of the fuel consumed in California now. Our fuel prices are typically running $2 a gallon ahead of the rest of the nation. And that's probably going to get worse once Iran is behind us and the national fuel prices drop back down to $2.5 to $3.5 a gallon. California could be at $6 to $8 a gallon. So, yeah, energy independence is really important. We used to have it in my state. We lost it, and we're paying the price at the pump every day.
5: Different topic. This point popped into my head the other day. You're roughly the same age as Joe and I are. You remember the bicentennial, 1976. Yep. Now, I was a kid, so I wasn't reading all the editorial pages, and, you know, it was pre-cable news. But I don't remember a lot of pushback on the idea that the United States was a good country for the 200th celebration. Yep. But here we are headed to the 250th, and I thought it'd be worth asking you, since you're such a fan of American history and the founding and everything like that. Why don't you push back on those who are writing columns in the New York Times or kneeling at basketball games or talking on cable news channels about why we shouldn't be celebrating the 250th anniversary of this country?
4: Well, don't forget there was a time when the former vice president of the United States said that America had been founded on self-evident lies.
5: Right.
4: You know who that was? John C. Calhoun. He was John Quincy Adams' vice president. He was one of the inspirations for the Confederacy. So we've had that attitude throughout the country in our history before. But, you know, when you and I were growing up, I said to folks, I've spent my entire life arguing with liberals over the appropriate size and scope of government. Well, we always agreed on the fundamentals. We always agreed in freedom of speech. I might disagree with what you say, but I'll defend to the death your right to say it. We all agreed on constitutional principles, due process of law, equal justice under the law. We all believe that you should be judged on the content of your character and not the color of your skin. We shared all of that in common, and we all were patriotic. We all rooted for America. The modern left shares none of those principles. And I've suggested to a lot of my liberal colleagues, they now have far more in common with conservatives than they have with the far left that's taking over their party.
3: Have you gotten any sympathy to that point of view among your sane Democratic colleagues? Because what we're talking about here is neo-Marxists who want to tear down the United States and Western civilization.
4: The colleagues that I talk to about this are so scared to death of the far left. They agree with what I've just said, but they are scared to death of the far left because they now control so much of the energy within the Democratic Party, and you cross them at your peril. I mean, you know, look at John Fetterman, for example.
3: Right. Yeah, I actually saw a pollster say just yesterday that that's the majority of the Democratic Party. Congressman Tom McClintock of the 5th District of California. Tom, great to talk to you. Keep fighting the good fight.
4: Thanks, guys. Great to be with you.
3: Yep.
5: Oh, my God. I didn't want to go this direction with stuff.
3: Uh-oh.
5: But we ought to talk about this. So Jasmine Crockett, who you quoted earlier, the progressive nut job who's leaving office, suggests she would also would have stabbed Austin Metcalf in stunning defense of Carmelo Anthony, a case which we have not talked about, which had its verdict yesterday. We probably ought to get into that maybe an hour four. Wow, what a thing to say.
3: She's made a career on whipping up anti-white racism, so she's sticking with it.
5: I got to talk about something less depressing.
3: Mortality?
5: I got a good story about the burger joint I went to yesterday.
3: Mm.
5: The guy that was working in the kitchen.
3: Mm. Yeah. Old Burger Jim.
5: That's a good story. Old Burger Jim.
3: Tale of the Ballad of Burger Jim. Coming up.
5: Yes, maybe I'll turn it into a story song like that Kenny Rogers could sing.
3: Yes.
5: So we got lots of other stuff on the way. Stay here.
6: Armstrong and Getty.
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1: A hedge fund founder recently listed his Hamptons compound for a record $152.5 million or two tickets to Game 4.
2: Now, I just saw something, New York Post headline, that the prices are crashing for Game 4. They're way down. I don't know why that would be exactly. I don't know. Anyway,
3: I'll tell you what, if you're not watching Stanley Cup Finals playoff hockey, if you ever watch hockey, it's unbelievable. The series is fabulous. It's tied 2-2.
2: 2-2.
3: Yes.
2: Did we talk about this? Meta launches America's Workforce Academy?
3: No.
2: It's a Zuckerberg thing. They're going to give hundreds of thousands of Americans the skills to build our country's AI future. The program offers paid training in electrical, plumbing, fiber installation, and many other trades. With a job upon completion, they'll have give you a, they'll set you up at the job when you're done.
3: Right,
2: no experience necessary, no degree required, no cost to the participant. They'll fly you to the location. They pay for everything. And it says here, because the future is for everyone. So,
3: yeah, there's a huge shortage of the workers needed to build these gigantic data centers. They can't get enough people to build them.
2: I think that's it. It's also partially a... our technology is going to destroy the working class, and we don't want to be the all-time villain of villains in world history. So, you know, all those things are coming together in one spot. And speaking of having a job, my boys and I went to a burger joint in Sacramento, California yesterday. Old Sac, Fanny Ann's. My son really likes their burgers. I've been going to that place, I realized, for 30 years, which is crazy. And yesterday I had a chicken sandwich. It was the first time I'd ever tried anything different in 30 years at that restaurant.
3: Wow.
2: Boys had the cheeseburger. Anyway, so we go up there, we order the cheeseburgers and everything like that. And I don't know how the conversation started with the cook, but the dude taking my order and everything, and he looked to be about 50, said something about, I've been here since 7:30 this morning. I said, whoa. He said, yeah, I got to get it. I'm all alone here in the kitchen, so I got to get everything lined up and ready to go. You know, so I can pull this off by myself. And I said, what time you get off? He said, I get off around 4:30. He said, I get to go home, but then I got to take a quick break and head to my other job where I work from 5 until midnight. And I said, well, good for you. I said, you know, you could just go on the government dole and let the taxpayers do it, but you're working. He said, F that. And I thought, why is he a guy that gets up at 7:30 in the morning, takes a half-hour break before he starts his other job, gets home at midnight, saying F that to the idea of going on the dole, whereas other people immediately dedicate their life to work in the system so they don't have to work.
3: And they'd say F that to his reality.
2: Or call him stupid, I suppose.
3: Sure, yeah.
2: Well, what? Is there anything other than just your upbringing? Is that the whole thing?
3: That's a lot of it. There's probably a genetic component to it, but yeah, you can definitely divide the world into those two kinds of people.
2: And because of, you don't know this unless you've been to Sacramento, but Old Sac, you pull into Old Sac, you're staring right at the Capitol. I said to my kids, looking at that giant Capitol, which is like the size of the Capitol in D.C. I mean, it's a giant building where the governor does his thing. I said, there's where my tax money goes. Lots and lots and lots of money. And then we pull in there and there's a guy that just, you know, horrified at the idea of taking tax money as opposed to, I don't know what his other job was, but I would guess that it's not much more glamorous than the one making burgers. As opposed to people who absolutely without any shame or feeling of this isn't a good idea at all, happy to live off of other people going to work and be layabouts.
3: Working age male participation in the workforce is the lowest it's ever been since the Depression.
2: Yeah, we really, this is not a question that isn't important. We should know why one is that guy and one is the other guy so that we can make sure our society pushes more people toward the other so we don't have the highest number of working age men ever as layabouts.
3: So what I'm about to say is either very profound or super stupid. People only do what they can do. If you can't survive laying around and smoking pot, you're not gonna. We've made a society where a significant number of working age men can do that. And shame on us.
2: Yeah, I guess of the two situations, the one that's harder to explain by far is the guy who gets up and works two jobs all day long.
3: Yeah.
2: The other one's easy to exchange. It's just human nature. Yeah, I can get my Maslow's hierarchy of needs, food and shelter paid for by someone else without working. Sign me up.
3: Yeah. Yeah. Well, you've got to design a society. You know, you got a person who would never murder and a person who's willing to murder. You design your society to severely discourage the aberrant behavior that you don't want. Laying about and sucking off the teat of the state, your fellow taxpayers, is aberrant behavior. It's terrible. Unless you're disabled or severely, you know, held back or whatever. It's abhorrent behavior, and it ought to be punished, limited. I mean, that's just so basic. I feel like I'm in crazy land having to say that out loud.
2: Well, we're going to run out of those guys, though, aren't we? Unless we do something culturally different or structurally different with the incentives. We're going to run out of those guys who are willing to bust their ass like that rather than take other people's money. Because the problem with that is, as Margaret Thatcher famously said, eventually you run out of other people's money.
3: How'd you like the chicken sandwich?
2: It was very good, but I love a cheeseburger. I had Fetternade.
4: The beef.
2: I had Fetternade. That's the German term for when you wish you'd ordered what somebody else ordered.
3: Wow. You took on the wild side, but it's time to get back to the good old burger.
2: If you miss a segment of this show, get the podcast Armstrong and Getty on demand.
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8: From ABC News, I'm Dave Packer. The U.S. completing another round of airstrikes on Iran. U.S. Central Command says the attacks hit targets that posed a threat to U.S. forces and international commercial ships transiting regional waters. Iran says it closed the Strait of Hormuz in response, but CENTCOM denies that. ABC News national security and defense analyst Mick Mulroy.
9: Iran's likely to...

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3: Bill Gates says he never should have met with Jeffrey Epstein. The Microsoft founder meeting behind closed doors with House lawmakers about his relationship with the late sex offender. Democrat Robert Garcia was there.
4: Mr. Gates was aware that Jeffrey Epstein had been convicted and for a horrific crime and continued to interact with him to seek money for his foundation. And I think that, obviously, I think we would agree was a horrific judgment call. Mr. Gates also was very clear that he was never introduced to women or girls or anyone underage by Mr. Epstein.
3: Two court clerks in Utah facing federal charges accused of helping immigrants illegally evade ICE.
5: The four-count indictment charges the municipal court clerks with obstruction and conspiring to transport and harbor illegal aliens. Federal prosecutors say when they learned that immigration enforcement officers were at their Logan, Utah courthouse, clerks Jennifer Joma and Lauren Morrow looked up the names on that day's docket to determine who might be an ICE target. Prosecutors say one person ICE had hoped to arrest was let out a back door of the courthouse by the two clerks, while others said to be in the country illegally were also let out of the building without ICE noticing.
3: ABC's Stephen Portnoy. A little more about AI. Robots trying to learn tasks like grasping a cup will get lessons from a human wearing an ultrasound wristband that captures movement of muscles, tendons, and ligaments. MIT researchers hope the tool will help robots gain dexterity. Dave Packer, ABC News.
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6: Here's the official forecast for tonight. Mostly clear and 72. Sunny and hot tomorrow. 92 the expected high. A heat index near 99. Clear skies as we head into tomorrow night. The low down to 73. Friday mostly sunny. Afternoon showers and thunderstorms likely with a high of 81. Friday night showers and thunderstorms 71 degrees. Saturday mostly sunny. Our high 90. Saturday night scattered showers and 73. I'm Greg Allen on Talk Radio 102.3.
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8: How did I lose weight? 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Lean, right here. I did. I love this stuff. Listen, Brickhouse Nutrition been with me for a long time. So chatting with Miles, I'm up at like 235. True story, I never minded being 235, but you know what minded? My knees that were falling apart and my back. I'm like, I don't know what, before I started really lifting, probably about 190. So 235 was a lot. I said, I got to lose some LBs, Miles. He said, Dan, we're going to sick our team of docs and researchers on it, and we're going to get you a really good product because I don't want to take a lot of these needles and stuff. You know what he did? He got lean. He got lean. I got lean using Lean, L-E-A-N. The product works. Me and Paula both use it. I'm now down about 200, 202. Losing weight's a pain. I've been there. You look in the mirror. You're getting a little gooey as you get older. No good.

0: We're on our radio. He's Eric Cronin. I'm Gary McNamara. You know, the one thing when you look back at it here where you know, we know Scott Pelley is lying when he said he didn't know who Barry Weiss was because it was the biggest media story for a significant period of time for over a year.
1: Yeah.
0: I mean, it was, and it's still huge today.
1: Yeah.
0: You know, him purchasing it and then starting the Twitter files. And then remember, how many reports did Barry Weiss put out? How many installments of the Twitter file were there?
1: Oh, man.
0: One, two, three, four, 10, 15, 20 installments of the Twitter files.
1: It seemed like we were getting a new one all the time.
0: Right. Were released between December and March of 2023. It was a story that was out there every single day. And Democrats, as we talked about when the hearings took place, you know, the personal attacks on, you know, on Taibbi and Schellenberger, and then Schellenberger, which one got the visit from the IRS agents at his house.
1: The day he was testifying.
0: Wow. For Pelley to say he didn't know it.
1: Yeah.
0: Who she was. He's lying.
1: But.
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2: And Barcelona. A blessing as Pope Leo held Mass at Spain's famed Sagrada Familia Wednesday inside the vast light-infused church. Among those in attendance were Spain's King Felipe and Prime Minister Pedro Sanchez. The pontiff also inaugurated the newest of Sagrada Familia's soaring geometric spires that makes the world's modernist marvel designed by Antonio Gaudi the world's tallest church. A terrifying scene inside a Chicago iconic park this week, a cross lit on fire. The symbol of hate desecrating the lakefront urban escape shocked Chicagoans. Chicago police do have a person of interest, someone seen fleeing the scene Tuesday around the time of the incident, but they're treating it as an arson investigation until they have enough evidence to bring hate crime charges. Father Michael Flager of St. Sabina told ABC TV Chicago station there's no mistaking what this means.
3: It was so premeditated. You made this cross somewhere, you carried it, got it downtown, you put it in one of the most visible spots in Chicago, and then you set it afire.
2: The FBI has also been brought in to investigate. Meanwhile, Father Flager says that the faith community of St. Sabina will offer a $10,000 reward for information that leads to an arrest. And a nail biter in Madison Square Garden, the New York Knicks set a record for the biggest NBA Finals comeback, rallying to a 107-106 win in Game 4. Dave Packer, ABC News.
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5: Here's the official forecast for tonight. Mostly clear and 72. Sunny and hot tomorrow. 92 the expected high. A heat index near 99. Clear skies as we head into tomorrow night. The low down to 73. Friday mostly sunny. Afternoon showers and thunderstorms likely with a high of 81. Friday night showers and thunderstorms 71 degrees. Saturday mostly sunny. Our high 90. Saturday night scattered showers and 73. I'm Craig Allen on Talk Radio 102.3.
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9: All across America, we are Red Eye Radio. He is Eric Hurley and I'm Gary McNamara. Welcome and good morning.
10: Hello.
9: Yeah, it wasn't the best day for the president. Then he looks like he's backing off on Pulte as the head of DNI.
10: Yeah.
9: He just too much pressure on that one coming from his own party on that. I have no idea why he picked him.
10: Well,
9: to do it and part of the discussion is whether the DNI is even an office that needs to be in the federal government. I do like that.
10: Well, you know, you have 18 intel agencies and My question would be, I mean, we have leaders of those other intel.

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1: Eve Hilton, a former Fox News commentator backed by Trump, advancing to the general election there, where he will face off against former Biden Cabinet Secretary Javier Becerra.
2: You may remember a few weeks ago when there were fears that a chemical tank at an aerospace company in Orange County, California would explode, causing tens of thousands of people to evacuate. The threat has since subsided, but now a federal investigation is underway.
3: Federal agents arrived at GKN Aerospace in Garden Grove executing a federal search warrant. First Assistant U.S. Attorney Bill Asaley says his office, along with the FBI and EPA, are looking for possible violations of the company.
4: We have an obligation to figure out whether any crimes are committed.
3: A tank with 6,500 gallons of a highly toxic chemical became unstable last month, causing the tank to heat up, posing a risk of a massive explosion. Eventually, the tank cracked, allowing pressure to release, and the danger subsided. Alex Stone, ABC News.
2: A lawsuit wants to stop this Sunday's UFC fight at the White House from happening, claiming there are permit issues. The Trump administration told a judge that the lawsuit was filed by people who, quote, believe that they have superior taste. Dave Packer, ABC News.
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6: Here's the official forecast. Sunny today, but a hot one. 92, the expected high, with a heat index nearing 99. Tonight, clear down to 73. Mostly sunny tomorrow. Afternoon showers and thunderstorms likely, with a high of 81. Friday night, showers and thunderstorms, 71 the low. Saturday, mostly sunny, up to 90. Saturday night, partly cloudy, scattered showers and 73. Sunday, partly sunny, a chance of rain and thunderstorms and 89. I'm Craig Allen on Talk Radio 102.3.
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10: All across America, we are Red Eye Radio. He is Eric Harley and I'm Gary McNamara. Welcome and good morning. I got a question. Do I have to pretend to be a soccer fan now for the next couple of weeks? Do I have to fake it?
11: I'm not going to be.
10: Okay. Just wondering.
11: I'm not going to be. Look, to all the soccer fans, all right, great.
10: Yeah. That's...
11: You enjoy that. It's like, when you're inside the U.S., don't call it football. Unless you plan to replace American football.
10: Well, some of the big games are being played at Dallas Stadium.
11: Uh-huh.
10: At Dallas Stadium.
11: Yeah. Where is that, Gary?
10: It must be in Dallas if it's Dallas Stadium. People of Arlington, not too pleased about that.
11: Oh, come on, Arlington. You had a good run.
10: The foreigners come in and change our stadium to Dallas Stadium. Who are these foreigners coming in?
11: Back when the stadium was in Irving.

0: cool.
1: Yeah, yeah. It's real difficult, you know. And he's not going to fake it, you know. So yeah.
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0: is Eric Harley, and I'm Gary McNamara. All right, it's time for our Senator Kennedy audio cut of the week.
1: All right.
0: Talking about Graham Plantner.
1: All right.
0: And the Senate race in Maine. Here we go.
2: All right. And Mr. Plantner seems to be one of the new faces of the loon wing of the Democratic Party. He's angry. When I see him on TV, he always looks like he's straining to have a stool.
3: And I'm guessing he doesn't mean seat.
0: No.
3: Okay.
0: Let's continue with it. Yeah, more to say.
2: Okay. His supporters say, you don't understand him. He's just idiosyncratic. I guess he goose steps to the beat of his own drummer. But his history shows there's more than that. I mean, this guy makes Congresswoman Ocasio-Cortez look like Aunt Bee in Mayberry. I mean, his Mr. Plantner's comments about black people, his cavalier attitude toward rape, apparently his stated preference for masturbating in a porter potty, his contempt for America. I think at one point he implied that he wished the Taliban were better shots to kill our people. This is not normal.
0: There you go.
3: That's true.
0: No, it is.
3: It's not normal. I know.

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1: Bring hate crime charges. Father Michael Flager of St. Sabina told ABC TV Chicago station there's no mistaking what this means.
2: It was so premeditated. You made this cross somewhere. You carried it. Got it downtown. You put it in one of the most visible spots in Chicago. And then you set it afire.
1: The FBI has also been brought in to investigate. Meanwhile, Father Flager says that the faith community of St. Sabina will offer a $10,000 reward for information that leads to an arrest. And a nail biter in Madison Square Garden, the New York Knicks set a record for the biggest NBA Finals comeback, rallying to a 107-106 win in Game 4. Dave Packer, ABC News.
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4: Here's the official forecast. Sunny today, but a hot one. 92 the expected high, with a heat index nearing 99. Tonight clear down to 73. Mostly sunny tomorrow. Afternoon showers and thunderstorms likely, with a high of 81. Friday night showers and thunderstorms, 71 the low. Saturday mostly sunny, up to 90. Saturday night partly cloudy, scattered showers and 73. Sunday partly sunny, a chance of rain and thunderstorms and 89. 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
7: 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Gary McNamara and Eric Hurley talk about everything from politics to social issues and news of the day. 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
8: All across America, we are Red Eye Radio. He is Eric Hurley and I'm Gary McNamara. Hi. All right. We got a lot to talk about today.
9: Yeah, we do.
8: But I can't believe that I missed this. I

0: We're on our radio. He's Eric Cronin, and I'm Gary McNamara. You know, the one thing when you look back at it here where you know, we know Scott Pelley is lying when he said he didn't know who Barry Weiss was because it was the biggest media story for a significant period of time for over a year.
1: Yeah.
0: I mean, it was, and it's still huge today.
1: Yeah.
0: You know, him purchasing it and then starting the Twitter files. And then remember, how many reports did Barry Weiss put out? How many installments of the Twitter file were there?
1: Oh, man.
0: One, two, three, four, 10, 15, 20 installments of the Twitter files.
1: It seemed like we were getting a new one all the time.
0: Right. We're released between December and March of 2023. It was a story that was out there every single day. And Democrats, as we talked about when the hearings took place, you know, the personal attacks on, you know, on Taibbi and Schellenberger, and then Schellenberger, which I forgot which one got the visit from the IRS agents at his house.
1: The day he was testifying.
0: Wow. For Pelley to say he didn't know it.
1: Yeah.
0: Who she was. He's lying.
1: Fine.
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3: Here's the official forecast. Sunny today, but a hot one. 92 the expected high, with the heat index nearing 99. Tonight clear down to 73. Mostly sunny tomorrow. Afternoon showers and thunderstorms likely, with a high of 81. Friday night showers and thunderstorms, 71 the low. Saturday mostly sunny, up to 90. Saturday night partly cloudy, scattered showers and 73. Sunday partly sunny, a chance of rain and thunderstorms and 89. 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
6: All across America, we are Red Eye Radio. He is Eric Harley and I'm Gary McNamara. Welcome and good morning.
7: Hello.
6: Yeah, it wasn't the best day for the president. Then he looks like he's backing off on Pulte as the head of DNI.
7: Yeah.
6: He's just too much pressure on that one coming from his own party on that. I have no idea why he picked him.
7: Well,
6: to do it. And part of the discussion is whether the DNI is even an office that needs to be in the federal government. I do like that.
7: Well, you know, you have 18 intel agencies, and My question would be, I mean, we have leaders of those other intel agencies. John Ratcliffe is doing a good job, I think, at CIA. And I naturally thought they would ask Ratcliffe. But what I just said may have overqualified him, which is to say they need him at the CIA more than they need him as DNI. And is the DNI, has it become more of a clerical position? I don't think that it is. But do you actually need that position filled? I don't know. But many in the GOP thought the nominee wasn't qualified, and so it looks like they're backing off. We'll see who the next nominee is, I guess.
6: But like I said, when he said yesterday, I love the inflation. Doesn't matter what he said afterwards. The Democrats will use that all the way up to the election. You want to vote for a Republican? Here it is. We love inflation. Just like the Republicans use the whole transitory thing against Biden.
7: Right.
6: And everything about inflation back then. Just a horrible move. And then when we come to the war in Iran yesterday, where the president really verified what every critic that has been on his side has said, when he said, they're playing us for suckers.

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7: Hey, good morning, everybody. Chattanooga takes a lot of hits from national media, but the scenic city still scores a big one. No gondola. Now what? Filings are up and the radio show goes silent on this Thursday, June the 11th. Welcome to the Jed and JR show. Hello, friend.
8: No gondola. I want a gondola. A Knicks tip in with a second left gives New York a 3-1 lead in the NBA Finals. First time this season, the Braves have lost the first two games of a series. Series final, Braves and White Sox tonight in Chicago. And pick up the pace, Tennessee. The shot clock coming to TSSAA basketball this season. Those stories in sports, traffic and weather this hour, here on the Talk Monster, WGOW.
9: Right now, traffic.
10: 24 westbound is backed up from downtown to Moore. Eastbound from the Ridge Cut all the way back to Lookout Valley. Bonnaroo begins tomorrow and runs through Sunday in Manchester. Watch out for delays on 24 west of Mont Eagle. Drive carefully. Art Sanders, right now traffic.
11: Sunny today with a high of 92. Clear tonight with a low of 73. And sun and cloud will bring us a lot of humidity this afternoon with a high tomorrow of 91. Right now it's 70 degrees at Moccasin Bend. 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
7: report on the national economy shows why families today are struggling to make ends meet.
12: Moody's Analytics estimates now that the typical household has paid some $510 extra in fuel expenses since this war began. Americans also paying more for food and travel. The numbers showing that airline fares jumped nearly 27%. Also big jumps in the prices of tomatoes, coffee, ground beef. And that is on top of overall grocery costs already up about 25% in the last 5 years.
7: Personal bankruptcy filings in Tennessee rose over the past year, according to a new study. While Tennessee ranked 41st among states for year-over-year growth in filings, it remained one of the nation's leaders in filings per capita. The Lookout Mountain, Georgia Planning Commission last night voted 5-2 not to recommend approval for the controversial Rock City Gondola. The recommendation next goes to the town council. They'll have the final decision. The Hamilton County Commission passed Mayor Womp's $1 billion proposed budget, with one commissioner voting against it. David Sharp told one reporter he didn't think it properly prioritized school funding. From Mayor Kelly's office, the city now plans to contribute to operating costs for a new family shelter over the next year through a program specifically for school-aged homeless children. Chattanooga's contribution will be $450,000 over 3 years. From the classroom, more than 1,300 Hamilton County students received mental health services at school from outside providers during this past year. Last year, the school board approved agreements with five mental health providers.

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1: 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More national and world news from ABC at the bottom of the hour.
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0: Very good morning, everybody. Yes, we had a little bit of a snafu this morning. It was a technical problem, but we just wanted you to realize that we miss Art. And for those of you who haven't heard his voice in a couple of weeks, we ran an old traffic report because we miss him. It was a...
1: You're not a believer in the playing the piano theory of radio, are you? Which means if you make a mistake when you're playing the piano...
0: Yeah, don't go back.
1: You just go on, because 99.999% of the people...
0: Don't give a crap or didn't realize it.
1: No. See, the interruption, that's a mistake, the interruption. No, 99.999% of the people don't know it's a mistake. You, the perfectionist, the piano player, you may know it's a mistake, so you just keep going. But see, to you,
0: you're right.
1: To bring it back,
0: it's,
1: that makes Bam Bam look like an idiot.
0: And
1: he doesn't need your help. He doesn't need your help. He can look like an idiot on his own.
0: I know. Okay. Somebody just wrote in the traffic was wrong. It's like, yeah.
1: And we do miss Art. So, I mean, there's that.
0: The computer problems.
1: Yeah. Okay.
2: Yeah. The computer. Totally.
0: It's the computer problem. So I asked Bam what can I bring you for breakfast?
1: Oh my God.
0: He said, well, you ready? I like toast.
1: There's some bread right there. Is there still a toaster here? I don't think there is.
2: There's bread in there, but I know not the policy of the communal bread or shared peanut butter.
1: Yeah,
0: that's Max's.
1: Well, if you leave it out there, it's communal. So, I mean, but if you eat the communal stuff that's been left out there, you're crazy. So think about both of those things before you consume.
0: Hey.
1: Max's communal peanut butter and bread.
2: Who knows how long it's been there?
1: Well, I don't think it's been there that long.
0: Hey,
1: that won't be the problem. There may be some other germaphobe type things that are out there that
2: gotcha.
1: I would be concerned with, but the actual length, I don't think is a problem.
0: So, you knew that was coming, that the Lookout Mountain, Georgia Planning Commission voted no.
1: My gosh, the room was packed and all their red shirts.
0: But it still has to go to the town council.
1: I mean, they thought that they might have been

0: eaten by canes and walkers and all that kind of stuff. So they didn't want that to happen. They didn't want the invaders to come in. The barbarians were at the gate, and they were coming in a gondola.
1: So it's still got to go. There's no date that's been set for the planning for the final vote. But I still think it's going to be a go.
0: Do you? Okay.
1: Yeah. Oh, yeah. Things happen. You guys are great, according to this one listener. And thank you. Thank you, listener. You know.
0: Yes, dear.
1: I came across as stupid yesterday during the handyman segment. And you know what? I left here depressed because I do have skills. I am not completely helpless when it comes to doing simple things around the house. I can do things.
0: Let's start out with the first part of your statement. You came across as stupid. Why do you think that is?
1: Why did I set this up?
0: Did Jimmy Gravely was here? Did he make you sound stupid?
1: No.
0: Okay.
1: I did it on my own.
0: Did I make you sound stupid? No. Did Bam Bam make you sound stupid? No. So who made you sound stupid?
1: I did.
0: Yeah, me, I did.
1: I did.
0: There you go.
1: Yeah, somebody said clear the lines because we got to get everybody. People want to call and talk to us.
0: Whoa. Piano.
1: Oh, yeah.
0: Piano. We're playing the piano. People didn't have to know.
1: What exactly is a gondola?
0: Huh? Picture a ski lift type of thing. I think people, it'd be open air, right? They'd just be flying into the open space.
1: Yeah, it's just, it's a chairlift. It's a nice chairlift.
0: Yeah, and enclosed. I don't think people will be hanging out there in the breeze.
1: It's, it'll look great. It'll look beautiful. It really would. It would be a great attraction.
0: And that might be the problem.
1: Yeah,
0: you're right. It's too nice of an attraction. By gosh.
1: All senior citizens in the room at the meeting, and they're just going to put it in Walker County anyway. Yeah, you're right.
0: Yeah.
1: You know what I was disgusted about? I mean, why? I don't think it happened last night because the mayor said there's no the watch party. There's not going to be a watch party outside Madison Square Gardens last night. But why the, you know, what is going on with people with the after the loss of the Knicks and a fight with police and throwing crap?
0: Well, it wasn't necessarily a fight with police.
1: Well,
0: they beat the crap out of someone because he was wearing a Spurs jersey.
1: God, don't you just hate
0: it? I had to laugh.
1: God.
0: Now the Knicks won last night, so everyone loved. When they, you can blame Trump for the president of the United States for a lot of things, but the loss in Game 3, Stephen A. Smith, and was the View, they were on there. Donald Trump ruined the mojo of the Knicks in Game 3, and I wanted to hear an interview with either the players or the coaching staff. So, oh man. We were so intimidated by the president sitting there. We just couldn't do our game plan. I envisioned, if you've seen that commercial with the football players and the gummy bears, yeah. And they I'm taking this play where they got their kids' voices on there. I wanted to see the Knicks with their baby voice. Oh man, I saw the president there and I decided not to go for that dunk that time because I didn't know how he would react. No Knicks player or coach or anyone said, yeah. Whoa, we were so intimidated, we didn't know what to do.
1: It's just, what is the matter with our society? What is happening? I mean, somebody's going to get killed.
0: You think?
1: JR, you know Trump is a big fan of the Spurs.
0: No, he's not.
1: No.
0: No, he used to go. I mean,
1: he used to be
0: one of those, you know, celebrity row kind of front row guys.
1: Yeah, you're but right.
0: He may switch to the Spurs, you know, because he needs to take Texas.
1: All right, here's JR with a look at who won last night.
0: Yeah, it was the Knicks. Now one win away, New York beating San Antonio 107-106 in Game 4 of the NBA Finals to take a 3-1 lead in that best of 7 series. The Knicks' OG Anunoby tipped in the game winner with just over a second to play in the game, two of his 33 points on the night for New York. Back to San Antonio for game number five on Saturday. Spurs facing a win or stay home scenario on Saturday. It's a New York thing, after all. I know more fans watched that game three on TV than any other game three in the NBA Finals in 28 years. A rare loss for pitcher Chris Sale. White Sox beating the Braves 2-1 to take the first two games of that series in Chicago. First time this season the Braves have lost the first two games of a series. Final game tonight in Chicago. The difference, though, it'll be a pair of first-place teams squaring off tonight. Rocket City beating the Lookout 7-2, the final score last night at Erlanger Park. Game three of the series tonight. The congressional baseball game in Washington, D.C., Republicans versus Democrats, GOP winning 11-2, 3.2 million raised for charity, over 32,000 tickets sold, but about 31,000 of those ticket buyers decided to stay home. And there will be a shot clock in high school basketball in Tennessee. Shot clock will be phased in 35 seconds starting this coming season. 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
3: Right now, traffic.
4: No accidents to report this morning. Bonnaroo begins and runs through Sunday at Manchester. Watch out for delays on 24 west of Mont Eagle. TDOT will perform maintenance work on I-24 eastbound near Germantown this weekend from Friday night through Sunday afternoon. Also, crews will be paving 24 west at mile marker 137 on Mont Eagle Mountain nightly, Monday through Saturday. Watch for lane closures in both directions. Bram Pulliam, right now traffic.
5: Sunny today with a high of 92. Tonight's going to cool off with down to the lows in the 70s. Sunny tomorrow with mixed clouds, but going to still have a high in the 90s, lots of humidity. Right now it's 71 at WGOW Talk 102.3.
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10: Hey everybody, Dylan here with Dwayne Madden from the Hemp House. 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
0: I don't think he performs this anymore.
1: Really?
0: Under my thumb.
1: Why?
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9: A sexual power struggle and role reversal. The lyrics describe a male celebrating his newfound control over an ex-lover who is demanding a dominant in his relationship.
0: Who's so demanding that?
9: The man. So you're right.
0: Oh.
9: Yeah, you're right. All right, here it is. So I want you to listen to this.
0: Okay.
9: Several teenagers, listen to this.
0: Are
9: competing to win the Trump administration's civics contest in honor of America's 250th birthday.
0: Mm-hmm.
9: It comes with a $150,000 scholarship.
0: That's good.
9: What you're about to hear are some mixed feelings about the president and the country's future. These are all young people. Here are their comments.
15: I may not agree with our current administration on really any aspect. I am able to understand, support, and really put a large part of my weight behind the principles that have led to this sort of point in time.
16: In order to change a system and in order to create the change that we want, we have to actually participate in it.
17: Some students that we talk to express some mixed feelings about being part of a competition that has President Trump's name. How do you see it? Personally,
13: am a supporter of President Trump. I'm a Republican, but even if I wasn't, even if a party I didn't approve of was in the White House, I don't think patriotism should be partisan. I don't think love of your country and understanding of your country should be a partisan issue. I think that in any case, we should all be glad to be here celebrating 250 years of American independence by learning about this great nation.
0: I wouldn't argue that.
1: Impressive.
0: I think there should be respect for the office of the presidency. I didn't think it was right, and I've said this many times. When Barack Obama came to Chattanooga and spoke at Amazon, that the Republican delegation wasn't there. I think you should have some respect for that office of the presidency, no matter who it is, what the situation is. That office has stood there for 250 years. Well, actually, not 250 years, because that was the start of the decade.
1: Right.
0: Anyway, the presidency has been around for a long time.
1: The person was writing in bone spurs. Trump is a fan of bone spurs. All right, so we're here.
0: Great.
1: Let me go back to me being an idiot.
0: Well, we always do. I mean, that really is, let's be honest with you, that's the glue of the whole program.
1: Well, you know, that listener wrote in and says, Jed, I just don't get it. How could you be so out of touch with simple fix-it things around your house?
0: And you fair. That's a fair observation, because even I, knowing many of your flaws, not all of them, but many of them, but even I was like,
1: I know.
0: And I'm not Mr.
1: The
0: Handyman.
1: Stud finder.
0: I am not Mr. Handyman in any way, shape, or form.
1: Okay, Bam, have you used a stud finder before?
5: Quite often, yes. Very familiar with the stud finder.
0: Ask me.
1: JR?
0: Yes, all the time.
1: Okay, so you're handy, Bam? You can do all that?
5: I'm fairly handy, yeah. I know a thing or two.
0: I mean, it's about hammering a nail.
1: I know. Can you put in a ceiling fan?
5: I probably could. I haven't tried before, but I've mounted plenty of TVs, fixed a hole in the wall for my landlord once.
0: Those TVs, here's the key question. Are they still standing, or are they
1: up?
0: Are they smashed on the floor?
5: Last I checked, yeah, they're still up, doing well.
1: Okay. All right, well.
0: Okay, go.
1: No.
0: And what your point is, what? You think that you're...
1: I can do a lot of things.
0: But you choose not to.
1: Yeah, I do. I was playing a game yesterday, and you know what, that guy...
0: Oh, don't play the game.
1: The guy brought up a great point, and,
0: so you're,
1: and
0: saying,
1: you're right.
0: Don't blame the player.
1: Okay.
0: Blame the game is what you're kind of
1: Here's
0: saying.
1: Here's what I'm really good at.
0: Okay, good.
1: Cleaning the garage door with like a broom and like a mop and stuff, or like a brush. I'm really good at stuff like that. I'm good at yard work. Not great at following directions when you get something delivered and you have to put it together. I'm like the kind of guy that says, I just threw away 3 extra screws. Are you like that?
0: It takes me an inordinate amount of time to put things together. I just put together some bookshelves that were a little more complicated than usual. And it turned out good. But there's usually, as was the case in this one, oops, I reversed this and have to go back and take some things apart and put them back together again. Yeah.
1: I passed JR yesterday when he was leaving the station. I could see his tablecloth shirt a quarter of a mile before I got to him. I was using a stud finder. It kept pointing back to me. But, I mean...
0: You can't hang a picture?
1: Oh, yeah, I could do that. But I don't understand the plastic things that you that you put a nail into. Like, what is that used for?
0: Hanging a picture.
1: But what's the plastic thing used for? Is it to hold the nail in tighter?
0: Yeah, just so you won't go with a screw. I usually use a screw on a picture, but that's just me in the drywall. So I take my drill a hole, take my mallet, not hammer, my mallet, pound in the plastic thing, put the screw in the fastener, and hang my picture.
1: I see. So the screw prevents it from going through the drywall?
0: Well, it's got to go through the drywall.
1: It just makes it
0: more secure than just a nail or a screw in the drywall.
1: Jed, there's a YouTube tutorial on basically everything nowadays.
0: That
1: you
0: is
1: can
0: true.
1: Do it.
0: That is true, including hammering the fastener into the drywall. Yeesh.
1: You know, okay, it's like you buy like a portable vacuum and you can hang it on the wall.
0: Mm-hmm.
1: That's where I would have problems. Yeah, hanging the thing on the wall.
0: Yeah, because, I'm not going to hang it on the wall anyways. Because
1: really?
0: Why? What's the point?
1: Well, because it comes with the vacuum.
0: Well, there's a lot of things that come out and still say, you know, every so often, what's the point? That seems like a lot of extra work for no benefit. Risk, reward, benefit, work.
1: All right. The plastic thing is called a wall anchor. Thank you.
0: Yeah.
1: Thank you. It just helps to have a great neighbor who can do all that crap.
0: You call your neighbors to hang a picture?
1: Oh, no, just to come over and look at things.
0: Will you hammer this wall anchor in for me into my drywall?
1: Okay, the plastic sleeves swell out up against the backside of the drywall.
0: Yeah.
1: Man.
0: Yeah, it opens up.
1: Okay, so how the hell would I know this?
0: Well, you get on the backside of the drywall.
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18: ABC News, I'm Sherry Preston. More strikes overnight from U.S. forces on Iranian targets, and Iran's foreign ministry now says the April 8th ceasefire is meaningless. Iran says it launched attacks on 18 more targets, but the U.S. says it's intercepted missiles aimed at American facilities in Bahrain, Kuwait, and Jordan. All of this after President Trump said Iran would have to pay the price for not striking a peace deal. ABC News, National Security and Defense Analyst Mick Mulroy says there's a growing danger Iran could put more mines into the Strait of Hormuz.
19: That is not only problematic because ships simply won't go through the Strait if that's the case, but even if we get to an MOU, depending on how many they put out there, it could take months to clear before, even with a full ceasefire, for ships to be able to move freely through the Strait itself.
18: Hundreds of thousands of customers without power this morning after strong storms battered the Midwest. The Knicks one win away from the NBA title after an amazing comeback last night. This is ABC News.
12: Right now, traffic.
4: No accidents to report this morning. Bonnaroo begins and runs through Sunday at Manchester. Watch out for delays on 24 west of Mont Eagle. TDOT will perform maintenance work on I-24 eastbound near Germantown this weekend from Friday night through Sunday afternoon. Also, crews will be paving 24 west at mile marker 137 on Mont Eagle Mountain nightly, Monday through Saturday. Watch for lane closures in both directions. Bram Pulliam, Right Now Traffic.
8: 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Is he right? It's Brandon Lewis. According to recent surveys, only 3.4% of journalists are Republican. 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
5: Sunny today with a high of 92. Going to cool off down to the mid-70s this evening. Sunday, or sunny tomorrow with a mix of clouds and rain, looking at a high of 90. Right now it's 71 at beautiful Moccasin Bend, and you are listening to WGOW Talk 102.3.
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0: You know what? I want to thank our listeners.
1: What was that promise?
0: They will never let me suffer and fail. Put a measuring tape in the corner of the wall and measure every 16 inches. It should be a stud.
2: Should be.
0: I use my hammer to tap on the wall to find the stud. When it sounds more of a thug, then there's a stud.
2: Yeah, I've banged on it with my hand. You kind of feel it, but I've been wrong a few times, so.
0: You know, I just admire people who can, and it's nothing to them that build homes, that there's build no construction.
2: I'm with you on this.
0: I could sit there and watch them all day, put the stacked stone up, and I mean, it's just amazing, the roofing and the...
2: Yeah, I don't want to sit and watch them all day. Thanks, but no thanks.
0: All right. So, people are making fun of Chattanooga.
2: I think that is so intellectually weak.
0: Because
2: seriously,
0: we lucked out getting Spain.
2: Well, I don't know if we lucked out. We pursued that. And the interesting thing is, I saw a story yesterday, and I can't remember where. But it showed, and Chattanooga was just a small two-sentence part of the whole story. And what it was it showed soccer teams that did the exact same thing, mm-hmm. as opposed to training in the central city where the competition is held, and Spain is part of Group H. So all these games are going to be going on, you know, starting in a couple of weeks or whatever it is. And there's a lot of, I'll say Chattanooga is a satellite city of the Atlanta one, but there's a lot of teams that did the exact same thing.
0: You're right.
2: But a bunch of people that are just weak and don't take the time to research go, oh, they went to Chattanooga, that hillbilly town and yeah. Cracker Barrel and all that kind of stuff. Come on, people. That is just weak intellectually. You're taking advantage of a bunch of stereotypes and filing some story that is not worth a crap. Is not factually accurate.
0: All right. This story is accurate. It was on NBC Nightly News last night.
2: That doesn't make it accurate.
0: It puts Chattanooga in a positive light. If you missed it, here's what it sounded like.
3: Finally, there's good news tonight. The World Cup kicks off tomorrow, and excitement is growing, especially in the cities and small towns hosting soccer megastars from around the world.
4: Let's go! Let's go! Let's go!
5: This police officer in Cleveland hyping fans from Egypt.
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5: Dutch supporters in the country's signature orange, bringing the energy to Kansas City. And in Chattanooga, Tennessee, base camp for Team Spain. Hundreds of locals lined the streets as the team arrived and filled the stands for practice.
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5: The American cities and towns these teams will call home during the tournament, opening up their arms.
8: Vive les éléphants!
5: The Ivory Coast's national team getting a hero's welcome in Wilmington, Delaware. And in eastern Kansas.
9: Team Algeria, welcome to Lawrence, Kansas.
5: The city of Lawrence, ready to host Algeria.
10: I was so happy that they chose our town. Welcome to United States. Welcome to Kansas.
5: A social media user, Freddie, who says he's a German fan, going viral as he enjoys a taste of the South, stopping at Bucky's, tubing down the Chattahoochee River, even eating at Waffle House.
11: To have Germany here in Winston-Salem, it just means everything.
5: Hometown hospitality for soccer's biggest stars. As American cities, big and small, open their doors to the world.
3: And we welcome all those great teams to the States.
0: Yeah.
2: That must have been the story I saw, because it's not the hayseeds in Chattanooga. Two or three things. You know, it allows the team to train, and they said, with away from the media spotlight of all that kind of stuff. I get that. That makes sense to me. Security may be a little bit better because you have a more of a controlled environment, which is one of the things we talked about, and not just Chattanooga, but all those cities that they mentioned. And Chattanooga would not be a part of the World Cup, and neither would all those satellite cities that they mentioned in that story, if it wasn't for this type of situation. So, you know what? You can have this, and you cause a bunch of hayseeds, or you can have New York, where they beat the crap out of each other because someone was wearing a Spurs jersey.
0: So good.
2: Pick what you want.
0: Have y'all been following the German guy on social media? They actually mentioned him in that story. His name is Freddie. He's taking Twitter by storm. He went to Bucky.
2: What I like, he even ate at the Waffle House. Oh, my gosh. Oh, my gosh. That's a scary thing. He even went to the Waffle House. What did you think was going to happen? Good Lord. He even went to the Waffle House.
0: All right.
2: Wow.
0: One more about this. My wife was a stud finder.
2: Oh,
0: we got divorced.
2: Oh, good Lord.
0: Old prospector. Slide a magnet back and forth till you find a sheetrock nail. There's your stud. You are so right. All right. I'm going to, we may have to run Freddie tomorrow. That's good. I like this. All right. Here's JR with a look at sports.
2: At 6:42.
0: Well, yeah, because I want to hear you.
2: 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New York Knicks now one win away. No President Trump to mess up the mojo last night. New York beating San Antonio 107-106. Game four of the NBA Finals to take a 3-1 lead in the best of seven series. The Knicks' OG Anunoby tipped in the game winner with just over a second to play in the game. Two of his 33 points on the night for New York. Back to San Antonio for game number five Saturday. Spurs facing a win or stay home scenario. And it's New York after all. More fans watch Game 3 on TV than any other Game 3 in the NBA Finals in 28 years. A rare loss for pitcher Chris Sale last night. White Sox beating the Braves 2-1 to take the first two games of that series in Chicago. First time this season the Braves have lost the first two games of any series. Final game of the series tonight. Rocket City beat the Lookout 7-2, the final score last night at Erlanger Park. Game three of that series set for this evening. The congressional baseball game in Washington, D.C., Republicans on a 6-game winning streak, beating the Democrats 11-2, $3.2 million raised for charity, over 32,000 tickets sold. About 31,000 of those ticket buyers decided to stay home. And there will be a shot clock in high school basketball in Tennessee. Shot clock will be phased in 35-second shot clock this season in TSSAA basketball. 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
4: Right now, traffic.
6: No accidents to report this morning. Bonnaroo begins and runs through Sunday at Manchester. Watch out for delays on 24 west of Mont Eagle. TDOT will perform maintenance work on I-24 eastbound near Germantown this weekend from Friday night through Sunday afternoon. Also, crews will be paving 24 West at mile marker 137 on Mont Eagle Mountain nightly, Monday through Saturday. Watch for lane closures in both directions. Bram Pulliam, Right Now Traffic.
8: Sunny today with a high of 92. Going to clear up this evening and cool off to a low of 73. And tomorrow we're looking at a high of 91 with potential rain. So stay, watch out for that. Right now it's 71 degrees at WGOW Talk 102.3.
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0: 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Yeah, it's that big. Steve Ray is on the line. And Steve, this is great, buddy. A hot dog eating contest. Let's bring the fun to Ottawa, man. How you doing,
20: well,
0: Steve?
20: You know, I might as well go ahead and announce it. I hadn't even announced it yet.
0: It was on Facebook.
20: And, might as well go ahead and make it official. Yeah.
0: Wow. Yeah. This looks
20: July 4th at 10 o'clock in the morning. right here at Steve Ray's Midnight Oil and Allison's Barbecue Supply. We are going to have five people to see how many hot dogs they can eat in 3 minutes. In 3 minutes. And, of course, you know what happens at 11 o'clock, don't you?
2: Yeah, they throw up.
20: They throw up way before that. That's when ESPN turns on the Nathan's hot dog eating contest.
2: There you go.
20: So we're going to have our contest at 10. Then we'll have free hot dogs for everybody, free hot dogs and Cokes. And then I'll have the big screen outside, and we'll all gather around the TV and watch the Nathan's hot dog eating contest.
2: So how will
20: anybody can challenge Joey Chestnut this year.
2: How will the five competitors, have they already been chosen or?
20: They are. We're looking for one more.
2: Okay.
20: But they are so far. Sean Kessler, Billy Holland, Donnie Hall, and Jason Flowers. And we're looking for one more.
0: You need a woman.
20: Well, that's what we're looking for.
2: Huh.
0: Anybody.
20: As a matter of fact, that's what we're looking for.
0: Anybody listening right now, what do they need to do? How do you qualify? What do you do?
20: You have to have a pulse.
2: Mm-hmm.
20: And call me.
2: Yeah, she's got to be single because I might want to marry her after the competition. So
20: That would help.
0: Couldn't you see
20: Bubba? This idea just came to me last week. JR, matter of fact, when we were at the barbecue brawl Saturday, I was talking to Jim Chaney, the guy that runs one of the guys that runs
2: Cambridge
20: Square. I said, you know, this would be a great place for a eating contest. Like the one I went to in Knoxville, the bologna eating contest. And he did not squash that idea. He said, that's an idea.
0: You know what?
20: But I thought I'd have a mini one here on July 4th. Because it's the semi-quincentennial celebration here.
0: It's going to be huge because the media is going to be looking for local local events.
2: Yeah.
0: Steve, you hit it, buddy. Great idea. Fantastic.
20: I think they will. So if you are a female,
2: yeah,
20: if you're interested in eating hot, just 3 minutes now. It's just 3 minutes, and you can use water or whatever you want to drink, okay? And we'll have a physician on call or an LPN here just in case. You don't want that, but just in case. We'll have everything in safety. Safety will reign supreme, of course.
0: Well, all right, so what would be a good...
2: What if I asked a member of the Mox football team to compete?
20: Well, it's too late now.
2: Oh, okay.
20: Unless there's a girl on the football team.
2: Okay, it's got to be a female.
20: Yeah, I'd like. It doesn't have to be, but I'd like to have a girl.
2: Gotcha.
0: All right, so
2: would I.
20: You know, Mickey Sudo competes in the men contest a lot of times.
0: So the Nathan's competition,
20: she's married to Nick Theory,
0: is how long? How long is the Nathan's competition, minute wise?
20: 10 minutes.
0: So that's, they can do 70 or 83
20: Joey
0: minutes?
20: Joey Chestnut will eat over 70 hot dogs.
2: Yeah.
0: So 3 minutes, what would be unbelievable in 3 minutes?
2: So 70 divided by 10 would be seven a minute. So that's what Joey Chestnut does, right? He does seven a minute.
20: Yeah, nobody's going to eat 21 hot dogs.
2: No.
20: I wish they would. That'd be great. If they would, they would qualify for Nathan's next year.
0: These famous hot dogs that you only have, is that correct?
20: Yes, exactly. And it's just going to be a bun, and it's going to be regular. You know, I serve the quarter pounders. But we're going to do the regular size hot dog and a regular soft bun.
2: Hmm.
20: So nothing on them, but it is going to be bun and hot dog.
0: Man,
20: you can eat in 3 minutes.
2: Two or three things real quickly. The barbecue thing was pretty cool, I have to admit.
0: Yeah, JR loved it.
20: That was a good time. Everybody, the judges.
2: Yeah.
20: JR, you and all the judges, y'all were great. The competitors were great. Cameron and Carl were great. Sam was great. 1885 was great.
2: Yeah.
20: Jeff Eversall, Steve Hollander, Greg Vidal, who sponsored it, they were all fantastic for doing that. It was a true family reunion here in Ottawa.
2: And the other thing, I was just talking to Cam and some other people. They got some stuff going on at Cambridge Square now. They do.
0: I don't understand why that concept cannot transfer to parts of Chattanooga. It's beautiful.
2: I think it can. I just don't know if they've got the land and open space that Cambridge just happened to have.
20: What, the barbecue contest?
2: No, Cambridge Square in general.
0: It's just really nice.
2: That concept. Yeah, it's very nice.
20: Oh, the concept. Oh, well, it's expensive.
0: Yeah. Hey.
20: Square is approaching 15 years old. Yeah. It's not an overnight.
2: Well, no.
20: It's not an overnight sensation.
2: It's one of the last things that Jack Lupton did.
0: Really?
2: Yeah.
0: Hey, what are the prizes, Steve? Somebody wants to know.
2: A full stomach?
20: $500 pot. Huh? $300. $300 to the winner. $150 to second place and $50 third place.
0: Wow. It's a great deal. Yeah.
20: There's always money when I do something.
0: But you got
20: $1,000 pot for the barbecue contest.
0: Well, you call us.
20: Jordan, and now JR can tell you this. Heath Jordan left with $2,000 in prize money in his pocket, in addition to all the money he made selling food.
2: Yeah, so did I. How do you think he won?
0: This listener said Northgate will be the next Cambridge Square. Could be.
20: I hope so.
0: Yeah. I do too.
2: Well,
20: I wish them nothing but the best there in Hickson.
2: Well, there's two different things.
20: I went to Hickson once.
2: Yeah. I hope so is different than I think this will happen.
0: This person said Jed's kind of like a woman.
20: Did you tell Jed the prayer story?
2: No, I did not.
0: Will you?
2: No.
20: No, that was funny.
2: You tell it.
20: No, well, you tell it. You'll tell it better.
0: JR does tell great.
20: Tell it after the break. Everybody stay tuned after the 7 o'clock break. Jim will tell you about the national anthem / prayer story.
0: All right.
20: From Cambridge, from the stage, Cambridge Square.
0: All right. Listen, call us anytime. Give us an update on if you do have a woman competing in this incredible hot dog eating contest from Owl's Nest Barbecue right there in Ottawa.
20: Yeah, the only thing better was if you stepped up, said I'm coming out, and started with the meat again.
2: Yeah, a Jewish guy, you could break out. Jewish, that could be your coming out party.
20: A real funny Jewish guy.
0: Wait a minute, ask one of the Chattanooga roller derby girls to do the contest.
2: That would be awesome. That would be absolutely awesome. That is a great idea.
20: Text me a number and I'll hook up with.
2: Okay,
20: that's a great idea.
2: That would be awesome.
20: That'd be a great.
0: I'll see if I can find one. All right, buddy, stay well and congratulations on last Saturday. It sounded fantastic.
2: It was fun. Big fun.
0: Yeah. How am I going to find the roller derby? Do you know a roller derby girl?
2: Chattanooga. It was just Chattanooga roller derby. We've had them on the air before. Maybe Quake. Or maybe I think you could just get the Google machine out.
0: I've got somebody.
2: There you go.
0: Sean Williamson, roller derby. I'll send it. I don't know who this is, but I'll. She was on our show.
2: That was a really good idea. That was a good idea. Awesome.
0: Thank you, listener.
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0: Chattanooga takes a lot of hits from national media, but the scenic city scores a big one. No gondola, now what? Filings are up and the radio show goes silent. Thursday, June the 11th, it's the Jed and JR show.
2: Well, not necessarily no gondola. That wasn't the final.
0: Well, for now it is, and now it has to go to one more vote. And then it'll be final.
2: Knicks tip in with a second left gives New York a 3-1 lead in the NBA Finals. For the first time this season, Braves have lost the first two games of a series. Series final, Braves and White Sox tonight in Chicago. And pick up the pace, Tennessee. The shot clock is coming to TSSAA basketball this season. Those stories in sports, traffic and weather this hour, here on the Talk Monster, WGOW.
1: Right now, traffic.
22: No accidents to report this morning. Spahnu begins and runs through Sunday at Manchester. Watch out for delays on 24 west of Mont Eagle. TDOT will perform maintenance work on I-24 eastbound near Germantown this weekend from Friday night through Sunday afternoon. Also, crews will be paving 24 west at mile marker 137 on Mont Eagle Mountain nightly, Monday through Saturday. Watch for lane closures in both directions. Bram Pulliam, Right now, traffic.
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22: Quick traffic update. We have an accident with injuries at Bonnie Oaks Drive and Hickory Valley Road. Expect some delays if you're on your commute in that direction. It's sunny today with a high of 92, clear tonight with a low of 73, and tomorrow it's going to look like more of the same, but with a little more chance of rain at a high with a high of 92. Right now it's 71 degrees at Moccasin Bend, and you're listening to WGOW, the Talk Monster 102.3.
0: The latest report on the national economy shows why families today are struggling to make ends meet.
9: Moody's Analytics estimates now that the typical household has paid some $510 extra in fuel expenses since this war began. Americans also paying more for food and travel. The numbers showing that airline fares jumped nearly 27%. Also big jumps in the prices of tomatoes, coffee, ground beef. And that is on top of overall grocery costs already up about 25% in the last 5 years.
0: Personal bankruptcy filings in Tennessee rose over the past year, according to a new study. While Tennessee ranked 41st among states for year-over-year growth in filings, it remained one of the nation's leaders in filings per capita. The Lookout Mountain, Georgia Planning Commission last night voted 5-2 not to recommend approval for the controversial Rock City Gondola. The recommendation next goes to the town council. They'll have the final decision. The Hamilton County Commission passed Mayor Womp's $1 billion proposed budget, with one commissioner voting against it. David Sharp told one reporter he didn't think it properly prioritized school funding. From Mayor Kelly's office, the city now plans to contribute to operating costs for a new family shelter over the next year through a program specifically for school-aged homeless children. Chattanooga's contribution will be $450,000 over 3 years. From the classroom, more than 1,300 Hamilton County students received mental health services at school from outside providers during this past year. Last year, the school board approved agreements with five mental health providers to offer school-based services with parental consent. In entertainment news, longtime radio host and Grand Ole Opry announcer Bill Cody has died. He was 67. He spent more than 30 years hosting WSM Radio's morning show, Coffee, Country, and Cody. Some good news. Hamilton County's longest-running school bus driver is the latest inductee into the Tennessee School Bus Driver Hall of Fame. Hats off to you, Jerry Green. And from Bradley County, the sheriff.

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1: Here's the prayer story.
0: Okay.
1: Unless you want to read the Wiener quote.
0: Oh, man, that was crazy. I'm sorry. I can't.
1: You're not going to read it? You sure?

0: You're wanting me to. And I'm going to be in the office at 10:01.
1: So
0: okay, I can put Steve in touch with my ex-wife.
1: Okay.
0: She can down more than anyone I know.
1: Okay. That's good.
0: Go ahead.
1: The prayer story is this, and it's not that involved or anything like that. So Steve hosts the barbecue brawl at Cambridge Square last Saturday. So at 10 o'clock, I happen to go up on the stage just to talk to Steve and Carl Sodergram, who is obviously the auctioneer to Henry Glasscock and others. And Carl is there, and he's in charge of sound. Cam Parker, of course, is the MC, and blah, blah, blah, blah. So I just went up there, and I was talking to them. So they're going to get the program, the quote-unquote program, started at 10 o'clock. So Steve, you know, Cam welcomes everyone. Steve comes up. Here's the deal. Here's how the competition's going to work. We're going to start cooking right after we're done here, and you have until whatever it is, 11:30 for your turn-in or whatever like that. So then we do the national anthem, and they have the recorded. The best national anthem ever is...
0: Well, Whitney Houston.
1: Thank you very much. Mm-hmm. So they have a Whitney Houston. So they're playing Whitney Houston national anthem. I'm just standing there next to Steve. Steve leans over and goes, you're doing the prayer. I go, what? You're doing the prayer. As soon as the national anthem's over, you're doing the prayer. So I whipped up a little invocation. And
0: I bet you it was outstanding.
1: Well, I don't know about outstanding.
0: It
1: but
0: was. Nobody better at living. You and David Carroll.
1: I'm a good ad-libber, but... The Lord is really better. But it was good. It was good. Steve leans to me and goes, you're doing the prayer. Just, okay. He goes, we'll talk about this on Monday morning on your show.
0: Hey, it's good to know, according to one listener, Chuck the Duck makes himself available for softball, but not his constituents.
1: Wait a minute. Hang on. So
0: here it is. That last night.
1: So last night was the... No, we're not. Yeah, we're just talking. The congressional baseball game. And I have the written story. First of all, the Congressional Sports for Charity announced the 2026 congressional baseball game raised millions of dollars after selling thousands of tickets, shattering previous records. The charity said it said on Thursday night, which is tonight, right?
0: That wasn't last year's.
1: No. They show a picture of what it was, and they go, they raised $3.2 million, selling 32,500. It says this year, here's the final story, and they tell you how great that they all are and all that. So the last sentence, this year the Republican team won after scoring 11 points, beating the Democrats team, which only scored 2 points. And I'm like, really?
0: Points?
1: Get someone that knows what the hell they're talking about to write your story.
0: Come on. Did it look that crowded?
1: No, it was awful. I will show you the pictures. And
0: I'm looking at it right there. Look, there's Chuck Fleischman up on the Jumbotron, and there's hardly anybody there.
1: No, there's no one there. There's no one there.
0: I mean, it's just not, it's not fun.
1: But question, why does he get criticized for participating in that? Why would that? Tell me. Give me the. Ready? Go.
0: I guess what this listener is saying, that he can show up and play softball, but he can't show up and do a town hall meeting with his constituents. That's what they're saying.
1: Yeah, it's baseball.
0: So they're saying Chuck ducks out, I would imagine, from responsibilities. All right, let's get more sports. Now you got me fired up. Here's JR.
1: Thank you, Lord, for this gathering of family and friends. And we try to do today what we try to do every day, and that is glorify you in everything we do.
0: Amen.
1: Thank you very much. New York Knicks, one win away. New York beating San Antonio 107-106 in game 4 of the NBA Finals to take a 3-1 lead in the best of 7 series. Knicks guard OG Anunoby tipped in the game winner with just over a second to play in the game. 2 of his 33 points on the night for New York. Back to San Antonio for game 5 on Saturday. Spurs facing a win or go home scenario. It is New York, after all. More fans watching game 3 on TV than any other game 3 in the NBA Finals in 28 years. Rare loss for pitcher Chris Sale last night. White Sox over the Braves 2-1. White Sox taking the first two games of that series in Chicago. First time this season the Braves have lost the first two games of a series. Final game tonight in Chicago. Rocket City beating the Lookout 7-2, the final score last night at Erlanger Park. Game three of that series this evening. Yeah, congressional baseball game in Washington. The Republicans win their sixth straight victory. There will be a shot clock, 35-second shot clock in high school basketball in Tennessee. Shot clock will be phased in starting this coming season in TSSAA basketball. Seasons change, and that means so do your clothes. Out with the sweaters, in with the shorts and flip-flops. 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
3: Right now, traffic.
4: No accidents to report this morning. Banu begins and runs through Sunday at Manchester. Watch out for delays on 24 west of Mont Eagle. TDOT will perform maintenance work on I-24 eastbound near Germantown this weekend from Friday night through Sunday afternoon. Also, crews will be paving 24 west at mile marker 137 on Mont Eagle Mountain nightly, Monday through Saturday. Watch for lane closures in both directions. Bram Pulliam, right now traffic.
5: Got a slight update for the traffic this morning. We're looking at a major wreck with injuries at Bonnie Oaks and Hickory Valley Road, so expect it delays if you are going to be commuting that way. What shouldn't slow you down today, though, is the weather. It's sunny this morning with a high of 92 today and looking to clear up and cool off this evening with the lows of 73. Tomorrow is looking very similar forecast, although with a little bit more rain in the weather. Tomorrow it's going to be a high of 91. Right now it's 71 degrees at Moccasin Bend, and you're listening to Talk Radio, the 102.3.
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0: All right, 722. So this is good news. U.S. home sales are up, showing their fastest pace since December, a sharp turnaround in demand. Definitely a lackluster start to the spring home buying season. So the question this morning, how's the home selling and buying in our area? Good morning to our go-to realtor, Cindy Richardson from the Richardson Group, Keller Williams. You know what? We'll take it. Hey, some good news economically, Cindy. How you doing?
12: Doing great. How are y'all doing?
0: All right. So I
12: are y'all sitting around practicing for hot dog eating on Saturday?
0: Hey, Cindy.
1: Always.
0: Why don't you enter that competition?
1: Yeah.
0: It would be great publicity for you.
12: Yeah, I almost texted you and said, hey, I'm in.
0: Oh, my God, that would be awesome. Hey, Cindy, so happening here as well, an uptick?
12: Typical spring market. So when you're looking month over month, we're really, inventory levels are up. Prices are up slightly. Days on the market is up. But, I mean, it's just a typical spring market. It's not that fast-paced market that we were in 21 and 22. It's just a normal market, which is good news if you are a buyer. If you're a seller, it's back to normal days on the market, normal processes of selling. So maybe not that what you want to hear, but it is normal.
1: It's normal.
12: We're not going to see another market like we did in 21, 22 where I'd come out and put your house on the market for something that didn't make sense and then bring you 10 offers by Monday, even if it was on fire.
1: Wow. Is normal 90 to 120 days, or what's normal?
12: We are not quite there yet. Normal is 6 months.
1: Gotcha.
12: 6 months, 180 days.
1: Gotcha.
12: That is normal. We are not there yet. So we are still around 90 days from the time you go on the market until you actually close.
1: Huh.
12: So we are still below average on the market. But, of course, that's also going to depend on the area that you're in.
1: Sure.
12: And your home. So certain price ranges are setting longer than others. And the weird thing is, It's that medium price range are the ones that are sitting on the market longer.
1: Really?
12: It's the ones that are, yes, it's the ones that are going to be in the 350-ish to the 550-ish. Those are the ones that it's taken longer, and you have to get ready. So if you are thinking of putting your home in the market, it's not a bad market, but it's back to competing. You've got to be the best looking home on the market. You've got to get it ready to show and compete.
1: And 350 to 5 is mid-range. Wow. Ouch.
0: Hey, Cindy, let me ask you this.
12: Isn't that crazy?
0: That recent report showed Chattanoogans welcoming a lot of Californians here. Have you sold any to anybody from California?
12: I'm going to be honest. I've not seen a lot of people from California in a couple of years now. We did see that big spurt of California people coming, what was that, about 3 years ago? And they were getting, as they were getting ready to implement that wealth tax in California, people were getting out of the state before it was actually implemented. But now that that's gone and done, it's not gone. They actually are doing it. But no, the whole reason was people were getting out of state. But Washington is implementing the same wealth tax. So we are seeing some Washington people moving into the area and Oregon.
0: Hey, Cindy, let me ask you, it seems like open house, you know, when they have an open house, but is it just because of, you know, of what you can do now with social media and stuff that people really don't need to visit a house anymore? You don't see a lot of open house signs.
12: I think that's kind of twofold. I think agents are tired of doing them.
0: Wow.
12: Because you're right. It's between the internet. You pretty much, when you go out to a house, you've really seen it. I mean, you've seen all the pictures. You've seen the videos. They have video walkthroughs now, the 3D tours. That, I mean, it feels like you're walking through the home. So you're really just kind of there to put your eyes on it, but you feel like you've already been there. So you're right. It's a lot of these videos and things can cut back on your showings, but it makes the ones that are coming to look at it more productive showings.
1: So if I see the video, I've basically eliminated or put in my want list or my yes list, but I've eliminated the ones that are just, you don't like the floor plan or whatever.
0: Cindy, I got to ask you this.
12: Correct.
0: Right now, is it better to redo the flooring yourself before you put it on the market, or is it better to give a stipend to the buyer to pick out their own flooring?
12: In today's market, you want to go ahead and redo it. A few years ago, we would have said just give somebody a credit to do it. But what happens is not everybody can visualize it done, and not everybody wants a project. So, yes, there's the likelihood that you could pick the wrong color. But in reality, you're going, if you don't do it, you're going to cut your buying pool in half. You're going to have the people that don't mind a project and the people that that absolutely wants something to move into. So in today's market, the last thing you want to do is cut your market in half before you ever even get going.
0: Cindy, I'm going to bring you on for a whole hour. We're going to answer these calls because you're getting a lot of texts. How close is Zillow to being right on home values?
12: It varies from house to house. Now, they are a whole lot better than they used to be, but look at the information they have on your home because they are pulling from the tax records, and if your tax records are not accurate, then your estimation is not accurate. Look at the information. If they have you down as a six-bedroom and you're a three-bedroom, or if they have you as 1,900 square foot and you're really 1,400 square foot, then it's going to be off. If the information is correct, it is basing it on sales in your area over the last couple of months. So it's a whole lot more accurate. I went in the other day and I actually pulled one from Zillow, Redfin, and Realtor.com just to see the difference in it. Then I did my market analysis put it on the market. And actually between all of those, Homes.com was probably the most accurate.
0: Wow. Cindy, you're great. This person says, please remind those moving here from California and Washington, they are leaving due to politics created by voters. Please don't vote that same way here.
12: I don't think we have to worry about that. I think people gather with like-minded, and the people that are moving here are not, they're very like-minded.
0: Okay, listen, Sean Williamson is the fifth hot dog eating participant. She is from the roller derby team. So,
1: awesome.
0: Cindy, you can't do it this year. You're out.
12: Oh, well, I was going to say, I will be there to cheer her own. You go, girl.
1: No, Cindy, you're first runner-up. If someone drops out, you're jumping in.
0: Hey, Cindy.
12: I'm in.
0: Cindy, what you do is unreal. You are such a great guest, great information, and it's RG 423.com. Cindy, we need to do this more often. I'll get in contact with you, and thank you for everything.
12: Thanks, y'all. Y'all have a great morning.
1: You too.
12: Bye.
0: Look at that. How cool is that? Cindy wanted to do the hot dog eating contest. Sean Williamson. See?
1: Awesome. That's awesome. That is awesome.
0: That is great. So, once again, July 4th.
1: So, I'm rooting for her. No, I hope those other guys go down. I hope they all have indigestion that day.
0: She is in shape. She is incredibly awesome. In shape. So,
1: how can we back her as a radio station? We need to get her some swag or something.
0: I'm going to have her call in.
1: Well, we can do better than that. More.
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13: ABC News, I'm Shiri. Preston, more attacks in the Middle East, and now Iran's foreign ministry says the April 8th ceasefire is meaningless. ABC's Karen Waugh in Washington.
14: A new barrage of U.S. missiles striking multiple targets in Iran, including surveillance, communications, and air defense sites. And this new warning from President Trump, telling Fox News, if the Iranians don't sign a peace deal, then the U.S. will bomb the expletive out of them tomorrow. Trump now acknowledging the fragile two-month ceasefire with Iran is, quote, the most violated ceasefire in the history of the world.
13: The British Defense Secretary has just announced he is stepping down, saying government spending plans are falling short of what is needed. Police in Northern Ireland using water cannons on protesters in Belfast in a second night of anti-immigration protests. Storms blasting parts of the Midwest have left hundreds of thousands without power this morning across several states. This is ABC News.
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4: No accidents to report this morning. Bonnaroo begins and runs through Sunday at Manchester. Watch out for delays on 24 west of Mont Eagle. TDOT will perform maintenance work on I-24 eastbound near Germantown this weekend from Friday night through Sunday afternoon. Also, crews will be paving 24 west at mile marker 137 on Mont Eagle Mountain nightly, Monday through Saturday. Watch for lane closures in both directions. Bram Pulliam, right now, traffic.
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5: Sunny today with a high of 92. It's going to stay humid but cool off to lows in the 70s this afternoon. Tomorrow we're looking at clouds and maybe some rain, but still going to be quite a hot one. A scorcher of highs in the 90s, lows in the mid-70s. Right now it's 70 degrees at Moccasin Bend, and you're listening to The Talk Monster 102.3.
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0: All right, good to have you listening, everybody. And once a month, we're talking dentistry. Okay, here's a question. Do you grind your teeth or clench your jaw a lot? Okay, this is bad. Night grinding can go easily unnoticed to a person while doing it, but can lead to some pretty serious problems. This morning, our good buddy, Dr. Mark Dill from Nuga Dentistry. All right, Dr. Dill, I gotta tell you something. Absolutely. Is there any equipment you don't have that is the most modern out there? So you put this thing in my mouth and it showed where I'm grinding my teeth. It was just incredible. What is that thing?
1: Those are called intraoral scanners.
0: Gosh.
1: And I mean, like the technology that is advancing in dentistry, I mean, it's just advancing at such a rapid rate. In my 18 years, what we have available at our fingertips nowadays is just totally different than what we would have had even 18 years ago.
0: I mean, it was unbelievable. And then you'll make a 3D of that, and then that'll be the night guard that I'll wear, correct?
1: Right. Isn't it kind of crazy that we can actually take something that is sort of like a camera, put it in your mouth where things are wet, it's dark, and we've got all kinds of curves and contours, and pick it up so accurately that we can create a virtual model of your mouth. Then we can make something in real life, and it goes back in your mouth and fits perfectly.
0: I was blown away. I could not believe it. I mean, it just took seconds, and you're looking at your mouth going, what? That's forensics. I mean, it was just on the screen going.
2: How do you look at your mouth really quickly? Help me.
0: I was like blown. That's my mouth. I mean, it was like my teeth. I've never seen those pictures before. I mean, it was not an X-ray looking thing. It was all in color, wasn't it?
1: Yeah, and that's actually another generation of scanners that came out, because back in the day, we were getting black and white images, and we were having to put powder on the teeth so that the camera could kind of pick up all the contours. And now there's no powder. We're able to pick things up in color to the point where we can even use technology to help color match teeth. Impressive.
0: Yeah. All right. So I'm going to wear this night guard, so the grinding will stop. But I don't think people realize the seriousness of this and what it can do to your teeth.
1: Oh yeah. I mean, I'm going to throw my brother under the bus. For years, I tried and I tried and I tried to get him to wear a night guard, and he was not compliant, and he ground his teeth to the point where they look like little chiclets, you know, down to the gums.
0: Wow.
1: And, you know, we ended up having to go in and rebuild every single one of his teeth. And it is so expensive to do that compared to an inexpensive preventative, you know, night guard that you wear, you know, only at nighttime.
0: All right. I got a tons more to ask you. AI and dental practices, you know, I'm going to ask about that, but apparently looking at what dentists are talking about these days, it is all AI.
1: It is all AI. I mean, obviously, we're there. There's a human that oversees AI. But, you know, they always say, you know, four eyes are better than two and that sort of thing. So when it comes to AI and its ability, it's a trust but verify. So, you know, we use AI to help with some of these things, but the technology is still fairly new. So, you know, we're keeping an eye on it. We're overseeing it and we're making sure that we agree with what AI is, you know, given us.
0: All right. I mean, so if there's something that you question, you would go to AI? I mean, you went to dental school. I mean, are they going to know more?
1: Yeah, ChatGPT University. No, I'm just kidding.
0: That's good.
1: just kidding. No, we wouldn't go to AI in that sense. But we do have some AI technologies, like with x-rays and things like that, that help with the contrast of what we're seeing on the x-rays, that can help with early diagnosis and detection. So we will, you know, take what feedback we get from AI, and then we'll form our own judgment and our own opinion as to whether or not, you know, treatment needs to be rendered or not.
0: Okay, I got one more. Apparently, a lot of adults now, they're not treating their cavities. What happens? What happens with untreated cavities?
1: Well, they grow because cavity in and of itself is a disease. We view it in dentistry as a disease, and it doesn't cure itself. So it grows, and it becomes more and more problematic. But, you know, it becomes more and more problematic in your mouth in terms of, you know, now it's sore, it hurts, you can't chew on it, that sort of thing. But, you know, from the stance of if I delay, well, I mean, it's more involved treatment. More involved treatments, more time in the dental office, and more expense in the dental office. So, you know, they say dentistry is expensive, and, you know, I wish not to offend anybody with this, but the saying is dentistry is not expensive, neglect is. So if you've got a problem or you suspect there's a problem, there's no better, more efficient way to treat it than the earliest time possible.
0: All right. I was looking at the American Heart Association. They have a new report. They said foods like cheese, yogurt, certain foods can actually help neutralize acids in the mouth and protect against cavities, which I thought was fascinating.
1: Yeah, I mean, 100%. So obviously the acid that's in the mouth is generated from, you know, bacteria eating the sugar, and then its poop, you know, is acidic, and that's what sits on the teeth that, you know, will rot the teeth out. So anything that we can do to kind of help raise the pH of that acid actually benefits. So it's not that it's not necessarily there getting generated, it's just that we're kind of, you know, helping to contradict the acid that's actually in the mouth and sitting on the teeth.
0: Okay, we got one text in, the Zoom whitening. How does it work? What is the cost? But let me just tell you, okay, I got it done last Friday, 2.5 hours. My teeth, I mean, come on. I mean, I could be on a bill, but JR even goes, whoa.
2: What did I say?
0: You said, whoa.
2: Oh,
0: pretty,
2: yeah.
0: Pretty impressive. So,
2: does that sound like me?
0: No, but okay. I took a picture and sent my wife, and I'm like, this is what whitening is about.
1: Yeah.
2: Why don't you wait till you got home and showed her?
0: I just wanted to show her what it was like. Unbelievable. And I mean, there's so much out there, but I think it's worth it. Definitely worth it.
1: For sure, it is. For a long time, the Zoom whitening has been, it's been effective. And it's gotten more and more effective and can treat a lot of other types of stains. But I'd say the one thing that's probably really made some big improvements is our ability to be able to put some desensitizer on teeth. Because when people were getting whitening before, they would have some sensitivity with their teeth afterwards, but we're able to use some desensitizers that help minimize or even eliminate that. And so you walk out with beautiful white teeth. You look more tan, you know, you don't even have to go out in the sun.
0: It looks natural. It's unbelievable what you did. So I just wanted to let you know that. And by the way, if you are a UTC mock with a diploma and you've graduated, Dr. Dill will give you 25% off a whitening treatment because he is a proud graduate of UTC. Is that right, Dr. Dill?
1: That is absolutely right.
0: All right.
1: Yes, we love the mocks.
0: One more. Dr. Dill and his staff are outstanding. Been going to him about 4 years. Jamie and Jen are the best. Kristen as well. Hey, Dr. Dill, I didn't realize you have 3 offices. You are taking over this city.
1: Yeah.
0: Wow, that's a lot of employees. That is a lot of responsibility there, Dr. Dill. Well done, sir.
1: Thank you. We're kind of, you know, we've got little, it's almost like a trifecta or something. We're kind of trying to be accessible to anyone wherever they live. So Hickson, Cleveland, Chattanooga.
0: NugaDentistry.com. Dr. Dill, always a pleasure, buddy. I'm so glad we've got a dentist on the show now, and thank you.
1: Yes, absolutely. Thanks, Jed.
0: Here's JR.
2: 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They get you back on the road with a smile on their face. If you want it to run well, take it to Blackwell. New York Knicks now one win away, beating San Antonio 107-106, game four of the NBA series, now with a 3-1 lead in that best of seven. Knicks with a tip in with 1.2 seconds left to play in the game, gives them the 1-point win. Back to San Antonio for game five Saturday, Spurs facing a win or stay home scenario. Rare loss for pitcher Chris Sale, White Sox beating the Braves 2-1. Chicago taking their first two games of that series. First time this season, the Braves have lost the first two games of a series. Rocket City over the Lookout 7-2, the final score last night at Erlanger Park. Game three of the series tonight. And there will be a shot clock in high school basketball in Tennessee. Shot clock 35 seconds will be phased in starting this coming TSSAA season. 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
4: Right now, traffic.
5: No accidents to report this morning. Banu begins and runs through Sunday at Manchester. Watch out for delays on 24 west of Mont Eagle. TDOT will perform maintenance work on I-24 eastbound near Germantown this weekend from Friday night through Sunday afternoon. Also, crews will be paving 24 west at mile marker 137 on Mont Eagle Mountain nightly, Monday through Saturday. Watch for lane closures in both directions. Bram Pulliam, right now traffic.
6: Good morning. It's a bright and sunny day with a high of 92. Looking like a good humid June morning. It's going to clear out tonight and with lows of 73, and tomorrow much of the same, although we're looking at a little more rain with a high of 91. Right now it's 70 degrees at Moccasin Bend, and you're listening to WGOW Talk 102.3.
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15: What's happening?
2: Who is it?
0: My God! Listen, I just do what the sales team tells me to do.
2: That's the difference between you and me. Oh. That's why they like you.
0: Is it worth whitening one tooth if that's all you have? Yep.
2: See, I can't afford all that, so I got every other tooth whitened.
0: This person says, it's nice to hear old Dr. Dill on the radio this morning from Central High. Yeah, he's all, man, he's all local, buddy. I do feel good, man, my teeth. Head to Hollywood. How are you, buddy?
2: Yeah, you're going to
0: okay,
2: head
0: so I just don't understand it. I'm watching CBS News at 7 o'clock this morning.
2: Uh-huh.
0: Okay. For 6 minutes, CBS News, obviously based in New York City, but the rest of the country wants to hear 6 minutes of the Knicks-Spurs game? What is going on in this world?
2: That's why
0: right
2: I've
0: now?
2: Said many, many times before, I wish the newscast would originate from Kansas City or Wichita.
0: The real world.
2: The center of the country, because there is such a New York bias. And I NBA Finals every year interests me. But, oh, my gosh, this year it's all about the Knicks. And, I mean, like on The View, they're wearing jerseys and shirts and crap. Come on. Come on, people. I understand.
0: I'm telling you, the View is on when I'm on the treadmill at the Whoopi Gold. Can she look any worse? Does she just come off the subway and get on the air and say, I'm here? It's bad, buddy. I mean, it doesn't look clean to me. She just doesn't look clean. I mean, it looks like she's just...
2: Well, I think she's probably
0: clean, but it just doesn't look kept.
2: What I say is, to me, it doesn't look like Whoopi has aged well. Speaking and I'm not sure she has continued to, as you know, working out. I don't believe her treadmill, there's some clothes hanging on it, and those clothes have some two or three X's, double X's or triple XLs.
0: JR watches The View. I've seen him. Have you ever watched The View?
2: Ever? Yeah, sure.
0: Really? I don't think I've ever watched.
2: I don't know if I've ever sat down and say, hey, The View is on, but it's been on my television sometimes when I've walked in the room or whatever.
0: I'm going to be honest with you. You know what? I have never watched a soap opera. Have you? Did you used to like watch it when you were in college or something?
2: Here's what happened when I was in college. So I was in a three-man room. So there are three of us. And I mean, this is back when... I'm the one that brought the little black and white TV. So I was just sitting in my bed. I was reading or just, you know, doing something. And one of my roommates, who was a country boy, he would watch Days of Our Lives or something like that every day. He watched something every day. And I mean, one time he's sitting there watching and we all just rolled our eyes when he was there just, oh, my gosh, Phillip's alive. They thought he was dead in Vietnam or something like that. Oh, my gosh, Phillip's alive. And my other roommate, Gary, he goes, oh, hey, Gary, guess what? Phillip's alive. So then I started watching it with him. What was it? I can't remember. I can't remember the
0: one. You know who's not aging well? And he could.
2: Me?
0: No, Bill Gates. He's looking, he's barely moving. He looks old.
2: I know.
0: Come on, Bill.
2: I mean, he used to go to Epstein Island, get rejuvenated every year. Now that's not available.
0: He can afford some Botox.
2: Yes,
0: Come on, Bill.
2: Yes, he can.
0: Come on, Bill.
2: He can get some teeth whitening, and then he'd be ready for Hollywood. Is that what you said?
0: Yeah, I have never watched a James Bond movie, this person says.
2: I have never watched a full James Bond movie. I have seen chunks of it. Like you said, you have never seen Star Wars. I've never seen a full James Bond movie. It's just, I don't know, it just doesn't grasp me somehow.
0: Really?
2: I like the character, especially the Sean Connery early days.
0: Jed, who are you working out with while watching The View? Could you change the channel? No, I am, the person next to me is watching The View. I am watching Price is Right. I think I've got it down. There's a few games, but I've got it.
2: Here's what I see people doing at the gym.
0: Oh, everybody's sitting...
2: on their phone.
0: But after they work out on a machine, instead of getting up and wiping it down, their asses are still sitting there, and they're on their phone.
2: Yeah.
0: And so you have to say, I use this machine?
2: Or, are you using this?
0: Or are you texting your mother? God, it's crazy.
2: Now I say, could you move? I have to put another 3,000 pounds on this deadlift, you know, to get ready for my workout.
0: Mayor Kelly's coming our way at 8:05 this morning.
2: Is he a client of yours?
0: No.
2: Are you sure?
0: My good friend, Dan Kennedy, one of the most talented reporters to ever come through the Chattanooga market. He's from Chattanooga. He's now working at WXIA in Atlanta doing incredible job. He looks great. And he interviewed Tim Kelly the other day.
2: Cool.
0: It was a great segment.
2: On Spain.
0: It was just he's doing so well. I remember David Carroll says, I wish we could invest in Dan Kennedy like people do in the stock market. Everyone must take health and medical advice from that creep Bill Gates, this person says. Mm. Dark Shadows. That was on in the afternoons. Remember that one?
2: I mean, I remember them. I can't remember the one that...
0: And I'm sure all your younger listeners appreciate knowing how you feel about old people. Wish we could all live up to your standards.
2: What does that mean?
0: I don't know.
2: I am an old people.
0: Wow.
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0: Chattanooga takes a lot of hits from national media, but the Scenic City scores a big one. No gondola, now what? Filings are up and the radio show goes silent. Thursday, June the 11th, for all of you younger listeners, step it up. Step it up. It's the Jed and JR show. Hello, buddy.
2: What?
0: Yeah, look your best,
2: What'd you say? A Knicks tip in with a second left gives New York a 3-1 lead in the NBA Finals. First time this season, the Braves have lost the first two games of the series. Series final, Braves and White Sox tonight in Chicago. And pick up the pace, Tennessee, the 35-second shot clock coming to TSSAA basketball this fall. Those stories in sports, along with traffic and weather this hour on the Talk Monster, WGOW.
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5: No accidents to report this morning. Bonnaroo begins and runs through Sunday at Manchester. Watch out for delays on 24 west of Mont Eagle. TDOT will perform maintenance work on I-24 eastbound near Germantown this weekend from Friday night through Sunday afternoon. Also, crews will be paving 24 west at mile marker 137 on Mont Eagle Mountain nightly, Monday through Saturday. Watch for lane closures in both directions. Bram Pulliam, right now traffic.
6: We have a small traffic update. There is a major vehicle collision at Bonnie Oaks and Hickory Valley Drive. So if you're commuting through there, expect delays. What shouldn't hold you up this morning is the weather. Today it's sunny with a high of 92. It's going to cool off this evening to the mid-70s. And tomorrow, expect much of the same, although a little higher chance of rain. Right now it's 71 degrees at Moccasin Bend. 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
4: The latest report on the national economy shows why families today are struggling to make ends meet.
17: Moody's Analytics estimates now that the typical household has paid some $510 extra in fuel expenses since this war began. Americans also paying more for food and travel. The numbers showing that airline fares jumped nearly 27%. Also big jumps in the prices of tomatoes, coffee, ground beef. And that is on top of overall grocery costs already up about 25% in the last 5 years.
4: Personal bankruptcy filings in Tennessee rose over the past year, according to a new study. While Tennessee ranked 41st among states for year-over-year growth in filings, it remained one of the nation's leaders in filings per capita. The Lookout Mountain, Georgia Planning Commission last night voted 5-2 not to recommend approval for the controversial Rock City Gondola. The recommendation next goes to the town council. They'll have the final decision. The Hamilton County Commission passed Mayor Womp's $1 billion proposed budget, with one commissioner voting against it. David Sharp told one reporter he didn't think it properly prioritized school funding. From Mayor Kelly's office, the city now plans to contribute to operating costs for a new family shelter over the next year through a program specifically for school-aged homeless children. Chattanooga's contribution will be $450,000 over 3 years. From the classroom, more than 1,300 Hamilton County students received mental health services at school from outside providers during this past year. Last year, the school board approved agreements with five mental health providers to offer school-based services with parental consent. In entertainment news, longtime radio host and Grand Ole Opry announcer Bill Cody has died. He was 67. He spent more than 30 years hosting WSM Radio's morning show, Coffee, Country, and Cody. Some good news, Hamilton County's longest-running school bus driver is the latest inductee into the Tennessee School Bus Driver Hall of Fame. Hats off to you, Jerry Green. And from Bradley County, the Sheriff's Office announced that Deputy Tommy Kimsey, the school resource officer at Michigan Avenue School, was named Tennessee School Resource Officer of the Year. And from the Chattanooga Times...

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5: It is 8:07. Good to have you listening. It's always great to have on the show Mayor Tim Kelly, who joins us once a month to talk to our listeners. Hey, first of all, we just want to congratulate you, the city, the county, for landing Spain in Chattanooga during the World Cup. It's great. There was a great story last night on NBC that closed out their newscast about Chattanooga. And I loved the interview you did with Dan Kennedy from WXIA in Atlanta. Well done, Mayor.
6: Well, thank you. I'm having a little hard time hearing you, but yeah, it's been a little crazy with the team here, and as I've said before, pretty surreal. As long as we kind of worked on this, and to have the favorites in the tournament staying here and seeing all the reaction from the global press has been crazy.
5: Yeah, and
1: just a question: did you foresee this to the degree? I mean, we all know World Cup was going to be huge, all that kind of stuff, but. First of all, our city's reaction to the Spanish team, to me, it's a lot more than I expected. I thought there'd be a ho-hum approach, but there certainly hasn't been.
5: It's been great.
6: No, I have been gratified by it. I mean, honestly, it's the shades of when we started Chattanooga FC back in the day. You know, we kind of thought, well, nobody cares about this but us. But lo and behold, you know, people came out of the woodwork, and it is really kind of the same thing. But quite honestly, you know, just a few days before they arrived, I had the same thought. I thought, well, you know, they could show up and people might just think, well, what is this all about? But, boy, that's not what happened.
1: Just a quick footnote. Before Chattanooga FC got on, I was talking to Merrill Eckstein. He goes, we got this soccer thing that's going to go on at Finley. I go, oh, really? And then he was kind of like that, too. And I said, holy cow, we were blown away.
5: Yeah.
6: Well, that's how we were able to get the team started. You know, I had a relationship with Merrill and Frank Burke, and you know, at the time, people Frank used to laugh about it. And you know, I think we paid $500 a game to use the stadium at that point because they just thought, who the hell is going to show up to watch this, right?
5: Hey,
6: who's laughing now?
1: Yeah, there you go. Right. You are correct, sir.
5: One of our listeners say, thank God the Spanish soccer team did not go over the Wilcox Bridge, but that has nothing to do with the city. That is TDOT. So,
6: actually, I think they may have come over the Wilcox Bridge.
1: As part of the training?
6: From the airport to downtown. Yeah, I mean, it's just like speed bumps. But no, it's, you know, that is a failure across the board. That's us and TDOT and the federal government and NEPA. Yep. It's just kind of a horror story of how long

0: takes to get anything done. But we're going to get it fixed eventually. But, yeah, we're soldiering on in the meantime.
1: Man, it helps to have a mayor with a sense of humor.
2: Yeah, exactly.
1: All right, so listen, it's coming up. The budget will be voted on twice, once on June 16th, again on the 23rd. City of Chattanooga employees asking for a bump in pay. Your thoughts?
0: Well, they're getting a bump. There's 3% in the budget. I think the union asked for 5, but it's been a very difficult budget. You know, it's kind of like the old saying about the duck, where you can't really see its head moving, but under the surface, the feet are moving furiously. Well, I mean, again, to have a flat budget in a time of inflation, after, you know, last time we had to have quite a significant increase was difficult. You know, we had to find a lot of savings and a lot of efficiencies, and to be able to do a 3% budget hike without passing that 3% along to taxpayers is a big deal. So 3% is what's in the budget, and 3% is what we're going to do.
1: Man, wouldn't that be great, JR, at the radio station? Any percent?
2: Well, I mean, BAM gets all the money.
1: All right. It's now 2 years. The city has seen a reduction in violent crime. Great news from the police department. Less turnover among officers. That's what you wanted. A boost in pay for these officers. And it seems to be working.
0: Well, that was, you know, look, I've told you guys many times before, it gives me no joy to have to ask anybody to pay more for services, but we were so far behind in terms of compensation. And so now that we are, you know, paying our officers well, and by the way, also our firefighters, you know, the retention and the attraction has gone way up, and you're seeing it in the, you know, in the level of service, because they're, you know, they feel treated fairly and they're happier in their work. And, you know, I got to say, you know, the crime numbers are down, fairly significantly nationally, but they're down dramatically here. I mean, we're talking about a 46% decrease in homicides compared to 2024, which is 48%. I mean, it's crazy, the numbers. The closure rate, you know, for homicide, the clearance rates for homicides rate is 93%, you know, which is 40% higher than what it is nationally. And I mean, you would see those stats and say, well, that's kind of an anomaly or it's a blip, but this is, you know, this is over time. They're just doing fantastic work under Chief Chambers' leadership. And so, yeah, the strategy definitely is working.
1: Hey, Michael, we'll take a call from Michael real quickly. Michael, you're on with the mayor. Go ahead.
3: Hey, good morning, and thanks for taking my call. Mayor, I always rail you, man. I do, and I feel bad about it. But I want to congratulate you on the soccer team. But the big thing is the trash crew that you've hired. I hope they're not going to stay downtown, but I thank you so much for doing that and trying to keep our city the scenic city. And the other thing I wanted to say was I didn't see any watch parties for the soccer games from the Chattanooga Football Club or the Red Wolves. It seems like both stadiums could show watch parties. It looks like a missed opportunity. I'll listen to your response. Thank you, sir.
1: Michael, thanks. But the litter idea, great. And I was just going to bring up that question to you, but I was reading one letter to the editor that said funding from the stormwater fees, additional tax on property owners. But
0: the stormwater fee is what it is. Right. It doesn't move. So it's actually a great use of the funds, and full credit to Councilman Elliott, whose idea this really was. Huh. I mean, frankly, and it came from a lot of the feedback that we heard on this show and other places. Yeah. It is a scenic city. We got to keep it clean. So I thought it was a pretty novel solution to the problem, and it'll definitely matter. But yeah, you know, pretty good illustration of how perpetually difficult my job is. There's always somebody that's going to complain, but complain about more people picking up litter, I'm not quite sure, because it's not going to cost anybody any more money than they're paying right now.
2: Just a quick note, when he rails on you, he said he feels bad. When I do it, I don't feel bad. I don't feel bad at all.
0: Nobody should feel bad. That's part of it's part of my job. It's just, that's part of it. But, and on the watch parties, there are plenty of watch parties. I had the idea too. I mean, it makes sense that they might do something in the stadiums, but I know White Duck Taco is doing one. They've got a big TV out there on Macaulay Avenue. I think we're doing some on Chattanooga Green right downtown. Huh. So there'll be no shortage of watch parties.
2: Yeah,
0: whether or not.
1: Please, just no burning of tires or thing if they win.
2: They didn't have one the other night for the friendly against against Peru.
1: Yeah.
2: I almost said Purdue against Peru, but they will in the actual H competition.
0: Yeah, and the actual tournament. That was just a warm-up game, and it started very late.
2: Yeah.
0: But once the tournament starts in earnest on Monday, actually, I think it starts Friday. The USA plays Paraguay Friday, but the Spain plays Monday, I know.
1: I want to ask you.
2: It's Cape Verde, I think.
1: Yeah, I want to ask you real quickly about the early childhood leadership initiative. The city's been asked to take part. It's a big endeavor for us.
0: Well, it is, and you know, again, that's one of the main, you know, one of the seven goals of the One Chattanooga plan is really expanding, you know, both the quality and the volume of early childhood seats and experience, because that, as I say all the time, you know, again, by the time a kid is six, the bread's baked. You know, that child is on the path that they are going to be on in terms of their brain, you know, for the rest of their lives. And so we really need to work harder to get that right, and that program will help us do that.
1: Mayor Kelly, thank you, as always, once a month for joining us. We just appreciate it. And once again, the city in the spotlight, congratulations to everybody involved.
0: Thank you. I hope all Chattanoogans will get excited for it and support. I mean, obviously we're rooting for the USA, but Spain have a legitimate chance. I mean, they are the odds-on favorite to win the whole thing.
2: Yeah.
0: So I hope we can show them our famous spirit of hospitality.
1: Mayor Kelly, thank you again, sir. We appreciate it.
2: I think we've already done that.
1: Yeah.
0: Yes. Well, we got a month to go.
2: Gotcha.
0: We have. And thank you all for having me.
1: All right, buddy. Take care. Here's JR.
0: Thank you.
2: Sports this morning, New York Knicks now one win away. New York beating San Antonio 107-106. Game four of the NBA Finals to take a 3-1 lead in the best-of-7 series. Knicks guard OG Anunoby tipped in the game winner with just over a second to play in the game. Two of his 33 points on the night for New York. Back to San Antonio for game number 5 Saturday. Spurs facing a win or stay home scenario. It was a rare loss for pitcher Chris Sale. White Sox beating the Braves 2-1 to take the first two games of that series in Chicago. First time this season, the Braves have lost the first two games of any series. Final contest tonight, it'll be Chicago and the Braves in game 3. Rocket City beat the Lookouts 7-2, the final score last night at Erlanger Park. Game 3 of that series set for tonight. Congressional baseball game in Washington, Republicans on a 6-game winning streak, beating the Democrats 11-2, $3.2 million raised for charity, over 32,000 tickets sold, and about 31,000 of those ticket buyers decided to stay home. And there will be a 35-second shot clock in high school basketball in Tennessee. Shot clock will be phased in starting this coming basketball season. Are you or a spouse approaching Medicare age? 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
5: Right now, traffic.
6: No accidents to report this morning. Spahnu begins and runs through Sunday at Manchester. Watch out for delays on 24 west of Mont Eagle. TDOT will perform maintenance work on I-24 eastbound near Germantown this weekend from Friday night through Sunday afternoon. Also, crews will be paving 24 west at mile marker 137 on Mont Eagle Mountain nightly, Monday through Saturday. Watch for lane closures in both directions. Bram Pulliam, right now traffic.
7: Small update on the traffic this morning. There does appear to be an accident at Bonnie Oaks and Hickory Valley Road, so if your commute involves those two streets, prepare for some delays. What won't cause delays today is the warm weather on this June morn. Sunny today with a high of 92, and clearing up tonight with lows in the mid-70s. Similar tomorrow, but expect a little more rain with a high of 92. Right now it's 71 degrees at Moccasin Bend, and you're listening to WGOW Talk 102.3.
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1: 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Cleveland, Chattanooga, and Dalton, 265-HURT. Sterling, I'm so glad you're on the phone because, once again, I want to give this the Geek Squad and this tech camp all the publicity. It's all yours, buddy.
12: I appreciate it, guys. Hey, I wanted to let all your listeners know that today is the 11th. And registration for the camp closes on June 15th. Once again, this is a completely free STEM camp taking place at Brainerd High School July 1st and 2nd for kids in age ranges, of 10 to 18 years old. And it is going to be about 6 classes taught by the Geek Squad Academy, everything from coding, 3D modeling, to social media content creation, everything from, you know, all kinds of different design courses and computer code and robotics coding. I mean, the list goes on and on and on. And again, they're going to be fed a breakfast, a lunch, and a solid snack for the 1st and 2nd of July. Registration ends on the 15th of this month, guys. I want to try and get as many people signed up for this thing as possible, right? So it's completely free to parents.
1: And it's, I mean, they picked Chattanooga out of all other major cities in the country.
12: I can't tout that enough. Again, this is Best Buy Corporate that selected this city and our organization, our nonprofit, because you've got a list of criteria that you've got to meet, guys. And being the gig city that we are, that was one of the top criteria that got us selected 2 years running, okay? Mm-hmm. In addition to that, you've got to be able to facilitate each instructor in a classroom. So we were able to partner with the Bethlehem Center last summer. This summer, we're able to partner with Brainerd High School in providing that facility. And also having a cafeteria will help us as well, being able to get the kids seated and fed, particularly in the gym. So I want to rephrase that. The calf, I think, will be off limits for cleaning and other things. But I think we're going to be staging the kids in the gym with tables and chairs while they eat. And then they'll be broken up into different teams, different squads, if you will, sub-squads, that go to their breakout rooms for different classes with each Geek Squad instructor. So, again, guys, our organization, the Bridge Builder Collective, is just a group of dads that volunteer to mentor and provide scholarships to students locally. Again, this is a really cool thing, and it's not limited to you having to live in a specific area. If they're hurting your refrigerator, which I know they are right now during the summer, you can get them fed on the 1st and the 2nd of July for free.
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12: 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There's a cool video of everything we did last year, because I think they added some components for this year. So there's going to be even more to take advantage of for your student. Again, as long as you're listening to this program and you can get the kids down to Brainerd High School for the 1st and the 2nd of July, it's free and you're eligible.
1: All right.
12: We want our families to be able to take advantage of this thing, guys. And we want to be able to be selected for next summer as well.
1: Hey, are you up above 60? I know you were at 60 the other day.
12: We were at 60. We've got to see. Here's the thing: the Geek Squad keeps the running counter, so we're at the behest of their email, right?
2: Gotcha.
12: So we got to reach back out to them and see where we are from a numbers perspective. They keep all the demographic data, they keep all the numbers, and you know they keep all the student data pretty confidential, which is fine. We don't care. We just want to know how many area listening families that we can get down to this thing.
2: Sure.
12: That's all we care about. How many kids can we feed? And then how many classes can we observe? Because it's cool to sit back and watch them teach and do their thing. And the kids also learn and have a good time.
1: Yeah.
12: That's all we do as dads. We sit back and observe. We certainly don't know anything about the digital stuff that they're doing.
1: Yeah, I mean, the kids will love this. I mean, it's ages 10 through 18. They're going to love this camp, and it's free.
12: And what's really cool is the Geek Squad, of course, wears their, they do wear their T-shirt, or some days they send over local Geek Squad, technicians from our local Best Buy Gun Barrel, and they may be dressed in their Geek Squad attire with the white shirt and, the pencil tie and the black pants, and they'll be in there teaching class.
1: That's great. Hey, Sterling, anytime we can help you, buddy, you're giving back in a unique way, and we just appreciate it.
12: Absolutely. Guys, we want Chattanooga and the surrounding area. If your ears are hearing this program, sign your student up. It's free. And trust me, your refrigerator and your pantry will thank you later.
1: Okay, buddy. Take care, Sterling. Be safe, buddy.
12: All right. You too. Bye-bye.
1: All right.
2: Can I just drop by to eat and not learn anything?
1: I mean, they picked Chattanooga out of all major cities in the country. This is a gift.
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14: Hey, ABC News. I'm Sherry Preston. A second day of new attacks between the U.S. and Iran. American forces launching attacks on Iranian targets after President Trump declared they waited too long to strike a peace deal. ABC's Martha Raddatz in Jerusalem.
15: Iran has fired back, again launching its own missiles at U.S. bases in Kuwait and Bahrain. All the missiles intercepted, but debris damaging homes, vehicles, and causing minor injuries to a child in Bahrain.
14: Europe's central bank has just raised interest rates by a quarter point, trying to fight back inflation driven by the war with Iran. The NYPD now says more than 50 people were arrested after the Knicks pulled off the biggest comeback in NBA Finals history, coming back from 29 points down to beat the Spurs in Game 5 of the Finals. The World Cup starts this afternoon. Mexico City will be hosting the first game, Mexico versus South Africa. The first game in the U.S. will be tomorrow in California, Team USA versus Paraguay. This is ABC News.
16: Right now, traffic.
7: We have an accident with injuries at the intersection of Bonnie Oaks Drive and Hickory Valley Road. Expect delays. Bonnaroo begins and runs through Sunday at Manchester. Watch out for delays on 24 west of Mont Eagle. TDOT will perform maintenance work on I-24 eastbound near Germantown this weekend from Friday night through Sunday afternoon. Also, crews will be paving 24 west at mile marker 137 on Mont Eagle Mountain nightly, Monday through Saturday. Watch for lane closures in both directions. Bram Pulliam, Right Now Traffic.
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7: Good morning. We're looking at another beautiful June day. Sunny today with a high of 92. Going to cool off a little this afternoon to the lows in the mid-70s. Tomorrow, similar forecast. Expect a little more rain and highs in the 90s. Right now, it's 71 degrees at Moccasin Bend, and you're listening to WGOW Talk 102.3.
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0: Man, people are brutal today.
1: Woo. Today and every day. I need to ask your permission to do something that you love.
0: Hmm.
1: But you have to give me, I have to get an okay from you. Because the UTC Athletic Department tomorrow is going to clean up trash.
0: Stop.
1: Going to clean up trash.
0: Where?
1: I think that, let me see if I can find out. Mock's cleanup efforts are Friday, but it's from 10 to 12:30. So I'd have to leave a little bit early to go to gate 2 at the arena. So all the athletic department, and I've got to sign up, but I can't sign up until I get your love and say, all right, JR, I'll let you clean up trash. So they're going to clean up trash around campus. It's part of the Nobody Trashes Tennessee.
0: Yes.
1: And so members of the Mox athletic department, athletes, coaches, wannabes, hangers-on like me, they're going to be...
0: That'll cut into your time with Winona.
1: I know.
0: Who I found. And
1: I know.
0: I was able to call where she is. They're going to take the phone to her room so she can talk to us.
1: Okay, the group is meeting at McKenzie Arena. From there, plans include areas around 3rd Street, 4th Street, Mox Alumni Drive, Collins Street, Palmetto Street, Hampton Street, and on to MLK and Central.
0: Does the Jed, JR, and Natalie show... Yeah, you can do that, please.
1: You sure?
0: Oh, yeah, but you just have to just tell Winona, because she loves you, JR.
1: I understand. Just to prove my love to her, I'll bring some trash... to her place now.
0: Does the Jed, JR, and Natalie show still exist with those components? If not, why not update your ad where Jed says all three names? Hasn't she been gone for 40? Yeah, but we.
1: What a concept.
0: Listen, we love to hear Natalie's voice.
1: Yes.
0: What does this one say? Okay, here it is. We deserve 5%. Some of the lowest paid employees have the worst jobs in Chattanooga. Imagine cutting grass all day for less than $17 an hour.
1: I'm in.
0: It's not the amount of employees that are needed to help the garbage situation here in Chattanooga. It's we need better laws, and the homeless people need to be held accountable rather than used as political money black hole. Wow. JR, were you in Lowe's yesterday?
1: Yes.
0: Okay. Man, people are brutal. I think Winona is like, I thought she was hidden away, but we found her. Yeah, we did. And she wants people to go visit. We'll talk about that.
1: I was in Lowe's yesterday wearing my tablecloth red checkerboard shirt.
0: Let's see. Wait a minute. Best of luck. Here it is. This is, wow. Having been with TDOT Region 2, y'all have no idea how dysfunctional and corrupt this outfit really is. Wow. Let's see. This is more comments about the mayor. Mayor, how can I stop the people who throw newspapers in my driveway every week? I never asked for it. How about some enforcement of litter laws coming down hard on Tennessee trash? You can be surrounded. The folks from Spain have noticed the trash.
1: I wonder if they have.
0: When will Barton Avenue be paved? It's awful. Miracle someone hasn't had a head-on crash at Barton and Crudson if you're in the turning lane. Cars are dodging the potholes and come over in the turn lane. Barton Avenue is kind of rough, man.
1: Is it?
0: Yeah. Mayor Kelly, not sure what's been budgeted for the chamber, but whatever it is, it's too much. Pretty lackluster. Wow. People are, wow. Has the mayor prepared for after the event of the city being vandalized and cars set on fire after the soccer tournament like they do in most cities?
1: Jeez, geez.
0: Wow.
1: Yeah, the Baylor campus will go wild, I'm sure.
0: The thought of Jed working out with candy-striped dolphin shorts, I just threw up in my mouth. God, this is... brutal. And my sister-in-law just texted in, the best in the world from South Carolina. She goes, it sounds like y'all have one great mayor. said he's a great guy, nice person.
1: We do have one great mayor. The problem is we have two mayors. I mean, so you have to choose which one you think. We have one great mayor.
0: And I'm sure all of you younger listeners appreciate knowing how you feel about old people. We are old. What are you talking about?
1: I was going to say.
0: Did I say something wrong when I said Bill Gates could afford some Botox? Maybe. Maybe that's his... he needs some little Epstein love, doesn't he?
1: That's what I said. That's what kept him young.
0: Wow. Man, people are just... All right. Let's see. What does this one say? When you're getting that concerned... Oh, when are you getting that concerned old man back on from Lookout Mountain? I want to let him know that a city council vote means nothing and the gondola will still be built. Wow.
1: Well, that was, like, I tried to point out earlier, there's another step. I mean, that was just the planning commission, right? That was just the...
0: Yeah, now it has to go to the full city council.
1: Yeah, and that won't even happen at the next meeting because the next meeting agendas... so full that they couldn't work it in.
0: It's not the homeless throwing out trash. A couple of days ago, I watched a woman in a Range Rover roll down her window and dump out her Chick-fil-A. I was going to say hi, but wasn't sure if it was you. I was in the return line. I helped the little girl get her foot unstuck.
1: Yes, yes, I know exactly who you are. There was a little girl, and she was messing around. She was her. I'm guessing her dad. Anyway, she stepped on the bottom part of the cart and got her foot caught.
0: Ooh, was she screaming?
1: She wasn't screaming, but it was close. Yeah, I know exactly who that was.
0: Tell JR there's a bunch of trash on O'Neill Street by Ingle Stadium for tomorrow. For tomorrow's pickup.
1: Huh. Well, maybe I could do it tonight. If they have practice tonight, I'm not sure. That's where they practice, right there at that UTC compound, right there at Ingle Stadium at 3rd and O'Neill.
0: And I feel like the trash situation has grown over the past 10 years. Coincidence from people moving in from out of town?
1: No. I just think the culture of... I saw a lot of trash on the roads, and sometimes you just get one person that's... two big bags of trash that roll out of the back of their truck or whatever it is and trashes the whole area. But whatever it is, we litter way more than we should in this community.
0: Yes,
1: we should take responsibility.
0: Finally, the city needs to fix our outdated traffic light signals. It's a preventative maintenance deal, but in the long run, we'll save taxpayers money on replacement and overtime maintenance issues. Guess who's on the line, but should we hold until you finish with sports? It's been 2 weeks since we've heard from Bill.
1: Oh, my gosh.
0: Should we go or you want to?
1: No, let's do sports, and then we'll give Bill plenty of time. So, Bill, update us on your Marie calendar, latest meal, and all your black and white movies. And
0: yeah, hold on, Bill.
1: 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We'll choose Blackwell Automotive and find out. You could be the next satisfied customer. If you want it to run well, take it to Blackwell. New York Knicks now one win away, beating San Antonio 107-106 in Game 4 of the NBA Finals to take a 3-1 lead in the best-of-7 series. Knicks guard OJ Anunoby tipped in the game winner with 1.2 seconds left to play in the game to give New York that 1-point win. Back to San Antonio for Game 5 Saturday. The Spurs facing that win or stay home situation. A rare loss for pitcher Chris Sale. Chicago White Sox beating Atlanta 2-1. First time this season, the Braves have lost the first 2 games of a series. Final game of the series tonight in Chicago. Rocket City beating the Lookout 7-2, the final score last night at Erlanger Park. Game 3 of that series this evening. And yes, there will be a 35-second shot clock in high school basketball in Tennessee. Shot clock will be phased in starting this coming basketball season. 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
3: We have an accident, no injuries at the intersection of Bonnie Oaks Drive and Hickory Valley Road. Expect delays. Bonnaroo begins and runs through Sunday at Manchester. Watch out for delays on 24 west of Mont Eagle. TDOT will perform maintenance work on I-24 eastbound near Germantown this weekend from Friday night through Sunday afternoon. Also, crews will be paving 24 west at mile marker 137 on Mont Eagle Mountain nightly, Monday through Saturday. Watch for lane closures in both directions. Bram Pulliam, right now traffic.
4: Sunny today with a high of 92. Gonna clear up tonight with a low of 73. And tomorrow we're looking at clouds and some sun with a chance of rain and a high of 91. Right now it's 71 degrees at Moxon Bend, and you're listening to WGOW Talk 102.3.
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0: our buddy from Knoxville. Bill, how are you, man? You've been away for about a week. Where you been?
1: Well, I've been listening to your show. I've been trying to get on, but every time I do, you would have a guest on there.
0: Yeah.
1: And that's the main reason.
0: Well, how you feeling, buddy?
2: Jed has a lot of clients he needs to work on, dear.
0: How you feeling, Bill?
1: I'm feeling wonderful. I'm even feeling more wonderful since I'm listening to you two guys.
0: Wow, that is nice. Aww. That is nice, Bill. Hey, Bill, are you going to watch World Cup or that's not your game?
1: I like soccer, but there's times it'll bore you to death.
0: Wow. It's pretty impressive that Spain, the number one or two team in the world, is here in Chattanooga.
1: I'd rather watch professional wrestling than I would soccer.
0: Oh my God.
2: That's not quite an endorsement.
0: Are you going to watch the fight on Trump's birthday, President Trump's birthday, from the White House?
1: No.
0: Wow. Well, it's just a positive conversation today.
2: Now we know why we missed you so much. Just to be honest.
1: Yeah. Hey, you guys brought up Basilio. I made him. He got PO'd at me.
2: All right.
1: You know, I called his show, I think it was day before yesterday.
2: Uh-huh.
1: And John Adams, who happens to be the sports editor for the Knoxville News Sentinel.
2: I know John a little bit.
1: He hit for it. And you know, I reached Tony on his voicemail.
2: Mm-hmm.
1: And Cade Levins has a little feature called Pet of the Week.
2: Okay.
1: Mm-hmm. And they have this dog by the name of, they called him Beef Jerky.
2: I saw this, actually. Keep going.
1: And I told him about it, and I said, would you be interested in adopting a dog by the name of Beef Jerky?
0: And? Wow.
1: He did not care for that idea, my good friends.
0: Wow. All right. Hey, Bill.
1: And
0: today is trash day, buddy.
1: Yeah, I already dealt with that.
0: All right. And what are you watching on TV?
1: Well, I'm watching Pro Football Talk.
0: Mm. Okay. So it sounds like your day's going to be a good one.
1: Yeah, it is.
0: All right, buddy. Listen, Marie Callender's for dinner tonight.
1: I had that for lunch. I had a
2: Salisbury
1: pot pie.
2: Oh man,
0: oh, yeah, that's good. Salisbury steak tonight, Bill. Please.
1: All right, Salisbury steak tonight. I'll do that for you, Jed.
0: All right, we love you, buddy. Bill, stay well, man.
1: Okay.
0: You call anytime. Bye-bye. Guess who else is on the line? Doesn't get any better than this.
2: June.
0: Kevin Billingsley.
2: Oh, it does get better. Trust me.
0: Kevin, you got to meet Bill sometimes, buddy.
3: You know, Bill's a hard act to follow.
2: No question.
3: I don't know how to begin, really.
0: Oh, my gosh. This person says Bill and soccer have something in common. Boring. Oh, my God. People are so brutal.
3: But you know what, if Jed, I know you love soccer, and you know the one place you can come in Chattanooga and watch every World Cup soccer game with the sound on in the bar, you know where that is?
2: I do.
0: That would be Miller's Ale House.
2: Miller's Ale House.
0: Miller's Ale House. Yeah. Hey, are you enjoying it?
3: And Hickson. And we'll have every game with the sound in the patio room. Every game. Every single freaking game.
0: So, do they have an advertising budget?
2: Yeah, because they advertise in the Cubs games.
0: What?
3: Maybe in the Chicago market they have money.
2: Yes, they do.
0: Hey,
3: Chattanooga, Kevin, I'm not so sure.
0: Kevin, you were a sportscaster for many years, and we were just saying that CBS News this morning, 7 minutes of the Knicks-Spurs game, that's the lead story. Bad placement, correct?
3: well, I mean, 7 minutes. I think that may be a little bit too long. But it's an amazing story. I watched the game last night. That was crazy. I've never seen a team help another one win a game like that in my life.
0: All right.
3: It was beyond me. So I'm slated for tomorrow, Jed, correct?
0: Yeah, he's coming to visit us tomorrow. We're going to love that.
3: From what time to what time, and how many guests are you going to have in between?
0: No, 9 to 10, right?
3: Okay. 9 to 10.
0: Yeah,
3: okay.
0: Or come at 8 to 10. We love you, Kevin.
3: No. How many guests do you have scheduled in the studio?
2: Yeah, I mean, there may be people double booked that just wander in off the street. He just throws in off the air. Jed's sponsor list. It just depends on who needs to get free 15 minutes of airtime. It doesn't matter.
0: Hey, we can't wait to see you, buddy.
3: I'll see you guys in the morning. Have a good day.
0: Hey, Jimmy J, man, what a lineup.
2: Wow.
0: Whoa, Jimmy J. Hey, buddy.
4: Hey, top of the morning. Thanks for taking my call. And as Eric Clapton once said about his opening act, Stevie Ray Vaughan, in reference to the previous caller, that's a hell of an act to have to follow.
0: You are correct. How you been, man?
4: I'm doing great, guys. I just listen every day, but due to these people that pay the bills called customers, sometimes I can't call as often. I just wanted to call. Watching one of your former employers last night, Jed, there on channel,
0: 3.
4: Yes.
0: Mm-hmm.
4: I know they were doing the gondola report, and I noticed they had a huge turnout up on top of the mountain.
2: Yeah.
4: And just wanted to let JR know what an influence he is on so many people. The abundance
2: checkerboard
4: of people there. Checkerboard shirts and waving red and white bandanas. And the whole report, all I could think of was Jim sitting in the studio yesterday morning. What an influencer you are, JR.
2: There's no question.
0: Buddy, you got to call more often, JJ.
4: I'll sure make an effort if these guys pay my bills wouldn't interrupt me in the mornings.
0: All right, buddy. Take care of yourself.
4: Love your show.
2: Bye. I agree. Work gets in the way of a good time all the time.
0: Okay.
2: It's starting to piss me off.
0: Speaking of great guests, Brad Putt will be our guest from 9 to 10 this morning. The guy
2: who knows everything
0: about collectibles. Listen, when we get him on, it's a gift. This person said, I'm pretty straight, but I love the movie Pretty Woman. That last song y'all played was a great one, Bram. So,
5: great. Glad they liked it.
0: Wanted you to know that. Bram, they have not been kind to me or to you today. So we have got to.
2: They're not kind to me every day. So join the club.
0: Original hipster JR with his checkerboard shirt.
2: I didn't think about that.
0: And congratulations to Steve Ray for having a hot dog eating contest at the Owl's Nest Barbecue on July 4th.
2: And he got him a female.
0: He got a woman. It is one of the best from the roller derby team in Chattanooga.
2: And that was a suggestion that a caller called in or texted in, and that was a great suggestion. And yes,
0: it worked.
2: Jupiter aligned with Mars. And it all worked out.
0: All right. If you have collectible questions, whether it's toys or comics or Pokemon, this guy knows it all.
2: What about my Wheaties boxes?
0: Oh, yeah.
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0: Good morning, everybody. Chattanooga takes a lot of hits from national media, but the scenic city scores a big one. No gondola. Now what? Filings are up, and the radio show goes silent. 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
2: And Knicks tip in with a second left, gives New York a 3-1 lead in the NBA Finals. For the first time this season, the Braves have lost the first 2 games of the series. Series final, Braves and White Sox, tonight in Chicago. And pick up the pace, Tennessee. The 35-second shot clock is coming to TSSAA basketball this season. Those stories in sports, traffic and weather this hour on the Talk Monster, WGOW.
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9: Sunny today with a high of 92. Clear tonight with a low of 73. And tomorrow it's going to be looking at more of the same with a little bit more rain with a high of 91. Right now it's 71 degrees at Moccasin Bend. Thanks for listening and shout out to my haters sending some angry text messages. Y'all know where to find me. Come through to Moccasin Bend. 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
0: The latest report on the national economy shows why families today are struggling to make ends meet.
10: Moody's Analytics estimates now that the typical household has paid some $510 extra in fuel expenses since this war began. Americans also paying more for food and travel. The numbers showing that airline fares jumped nearly 27%. Also big jumps in the prices of tomatoes, coffee, ground beef. And that is on top of overall grocery costs already up about 25% in the last 5 years.
0: Personal bankruptcy filings in Tennessee rose over the past year, according to a new study. While Tennessee ranked 41st among states for year-over-year growth in filings, it remained one of the nation's leaders in filings per capita. The Lookout Mountain, Georgia Planning Commission last night voted 5-2 not to recommend approval for the controversial Rock City Gondola. The recommendation next goes to the town council. They'll have the final decision. The Hamilton County Commission passed Mayor Womp's $1 billion proposed budget, with one commissioner voting against it. David Sharp told one reporter he didn't think it properly prioritized school funding. From Mayor Kelly's office, the city now plans to contribute to operating costs for a new family shelter over the next year through a program specifically for school-aged homeless children. Chattanooga's contribution will be $450,000 over 3 years. From the classroom, more than 1,300 Hamilton County students received mental health services at school from outside providers during this past year. Last year, the school board approved agreements with five mental health providers to offer school-based services with parental consent. In entertainment news, longtime radio host and Grand Ole Opry announcer Bill Cody has died. He was 67. He spent more than 30 years hosting WSM Radio's morning show, Coffee, Country, and Cody. Some good news. Hamilton County's longest-running school bus driver is the latest inductee into the Tennessee School Bus Driver Hall of Fame. Hats off to you, Jerry Green. And from Bradley County, the Sheriff's Office announced that Deputy Tommy Kimsey, the school resource officer at Michigan Avenue School, was named Tennessee School Resource Officer of the Year. And from the Chattanooga Times Free Press, it appears that some national media outlets and social media sites seem to find it funny and at the same time unusual that the Spanish national soccer team, a favorite to win the World Cup, chose to stay and train in Chattanooga. CNN wrote, "When you're the reigning European champion, ranked second in the world, and your squad is stacked with many of the best and most famous players on the planet, you simply can't put a price on seclusion." And from Town and Country magazine, they credited the impeccably maintained fields at Baylor School, where the team is practicing in Chattanooga, writing, "The grass

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1: 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I can't find my lead in, but it was really good. Where is it? Crap. Brad Putt, how are you, man?
2: I'm doing well. It couldn't have been that good. Otherwise, you'd have memorized it by
3: now. No. Brad's our collector aficionado and and music store aficionado as well in beautiful Dayton, TN. Makes the long drive. Well, you live in Middle Valley?
2: I live in Middle Valley. 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
3: There you go.
1: Oh, wait, here it is. I got the lead in.
3: It's all wadded up, crumbled.
1: All right, hold on. It is a great lead in, too.
3: Yeah.
1: All right, here it is. Let's just pretend like.
3: We're starting over?
1: Let's just start
3: take
1: over
3: two.
1: Again. All right, here
3: we go. Kind of like you couldn't edit on the machine this morning?
1: I know. We always enjoy it when Brad Putt stops by the station. The guy runs the Chattanooga Toy Buyers website. When it comes to pop culture, collectibles, this is your man. And let me just say, he is one of the nicest guys. He owns the Main Stage Music Store in the city of Dayton, Tennessee. All right. Bram, you're getting a lot of comments, man. Bram reminds me of the same Jeff Styles. Jeff called me back one day and told me to come to the station and he'd whip my ass. What?
2: Wow.
1: Wow. What?
3: I mean, that's probably true. Jeff probably did that.
1: Love Jeff. All right. So you got a chance to meet the great Eddie Munster.
2: Yeah, Butch Patrick. Now, you know, I'll tell you, everybody was lined up to, you know, talk about Eddie Munster. I wanted
3: was
2: to
3: that,
2: know.
3: It was an appearance thing, correct?
2: Okay, so we have the famous Ray County Strawberry Festival.
3: For sure.
2: Every year, and that happens always the second week of May. And there was a local merchant who paid an appearance fee to get him in, bring his Dracula car.
3: Right.
2: And he also brought like a chopper motorcycle, although I don't remember that in the movie or whatever. But, so yeah, he did a personal appearance and so on. He got his merchandise. But, you know, Butch Patrick starred in two shows. You know, The Munsters is the most famous one. Can you name the other one?
3: I wouldn't have a clue.
2: See, people, guys your age should remember. Because it was part
1: of... H.R. Puffin's stuff?
2: Yes.
3: Oh, okay. Yeah.
2: Okay, but he was in one of the, you know, Sid and Marty Krofft shows. It wasn't H.R. Puffin's. It was that called Lidsville. And Lidsville was part of that universe of Sid and Marty Krofft, but he fell into a large, oversized hat and went into a parallel, or not a parallel universe, or universe where there's all sorts of good and bad headwear, I reckon. That
3: some sort of fantasy land.
2: I would call it more like a bad acid trip, but I mean, but yeah, it was a.
1: He was just a nice guy, and he's probably making a fortune.
2: Making a fortune, but I'll tell you what, he's definitely living, I think, most guy of a certain age dream. So he lives in Conway, Arkansas. I had to talk about the real stuff, and he gets in a. He's got a.
1: Wait, is that it? Is that what you were playing?
4: It's the Lidsville theme song now.
2: Oh yeah, there
1: Let's
2: you go.
1: Let's hear it. Let me hear it.
2: Oh yeah. Oh dude, I can feel the the patterned bell bottoms already. You know, but yeah, he lives in Conway, Arkansas, and people will pay him for a personal appearance. He gets in his truck and trailer and loads up a hot rod, and then goes to, and then you get all sorts of people from a certain age that ooh and ah about your cool car, and then talk about your glory days. I'm like, man, this is like every middle aged man dream, you know. And so
1: how old was he?
3: See, I do that for free.
2: Yeah.
1: What was he, like 8 or 9 when the Munster?
2: Something like that. He's roughly my dad's age. I think he's actually a little older. You know, most people, when you see, like, oh, he's a teenager in a high school drama, that means he's in his late
1: 20s.
2: Yeah. And so it's, I think he was actually a young, you know, teen-ish.
3: Sure.
2: So I had to get my dad down there to meet him. You know, that was kind of a...
1: I've got a red

0: line Hot Wheels collection from when I was a kid. Also, wow. Hundreds of baseball and football cards might sell them or looking for a place to possibly sell. He says, I'm 62 now.
1: Well, Red Line Hot Wheels, just so for people who don't know what that means. So Hot Wheels came out in 1968, and for the first 10 years, the wheels, and this was a popular trend back in the day, radials, instead of having like white letters around them, they would have a red line.
2: Yeah.
1: And so, the people at Mattelia would put the little Hot Wheels thing, and they would have red lines around the wheels. And they did that for the first 10 years of production. And so now it's a colloquial term, red lines, meaning the first 10 years of Hot Wheels.
0: So that's good.
1: Those are actually the most sought after Hot Wheels. When it comes to Hot Wheels, you can still go to Walmart and roughly buy a Hot Wheel for a buck. I mean, they're not that expensive. And so those first 10 years of what everyone's looking for, that really set that's the foundation of the whole hobby.
0: Let me ask you, smash and grab now, which is happening in major cities with Pokemon cards? What the hell?
1: So right now you've got this, it's an economy thing. So there's this thing called alternate assets that are happening. When you have I went to school for this kind of nonsense. So, when you have a falling dollar, people will start to invest in other things to offset the value of a falling currency. So you see the rise in gold, you see the rise in real estate and all sorts of other stuff. But then you also see, for people who don't have that kind of money, they start buying other stuff. And Pokemon cards have, again, reclaimed some panache. And so what they'll do is they buy these Pokemon cards and they look through them and they'll find certain cards that are higher demand. And then people will pay XYZ dollars for them. So it has nothing to do with the popularity of, these aren't gamers. These are scalpers. So these are people who are just there to
3: commodity investors.
1: Yeah, so, there you go.
0: But we didn't act this way with Beanie Babies. America
1: Yes, they absolutely did. And before that, they did it with Cabbage Patch Kids, Tickle Me Elmos. people are just
3: stupid.
0: Remember the video of the doors that were opening and it shattered. They were trying to get Cabbage Patch Dolls.
1: Well, and you know all this kind of stuff. It's I'll tell you, there are so many wonderful books written about human behavior. Because really, when it comes down to it, that's what it all comes. You know, is it's right now. There's another thing happening with Lego.
0: So Lego retired sets. That's one of the huge collectibles right now.
1: And so Lego is getting to a point where first of all, there's some great businesses opening up. There's one that just opened up in Dayton. That's a little Lego store. So it specializes just in Lego.
0: What is up with Dayton? Dayton's getting everything.
1: Dayton is the cool place. You know? But I shouldn't tell you that because then everybody will want to move there and jack up. Our taxes already went up 70%. But so with Lego, it's another one of those alternative assets where people are putting, but it's primarily only with a couple of, Lego buys licenses, and the biggest license they have is with Star Wars. And so with Star Wars Lego, that's really what people get crazy for. Lego makes countless franchises, but Star Wars would be number one. I would say maybe Harry Potter or some of those other, extremely popular things that go along with that. But yeah, with Lego, there's a lot of fraud going on, both in what's called return fraud, which is a form of retail arbitrage. So what people will do is they will go to Target or Walmart or whatever. They'll buy a Lego set. They'll very meticulously open it and then pull the contents out. And then they'll replace the contents with a bag of, ready for this, rigatoni. Because they figured out that pasta in a crunchy bag has roughly the same weight
0: you
1: and sound.
3: Or if someone shakes it or whatever it is, it has kind of that
1: hear
3: same
1: the bag
3: sound.
1: Crunching in there, and they'll slide it back in. And then some unknowing person will buy it and then get a delicious pasta meal, but not what they just paid $80 or whatever dollars for. The game is on. You know, there was actually a gentleman that was just arrested for stealing through, retail arbitrage, over like $25,000 worth of Lego in this rough area, But it's, it's really sad. I don't know. It's when anything you have this kind of boom bust stuff, this is the kind of stuff that will happen.
3: All right. You got to strike while the iron's. See, this happened to me the other day. I bought rigatoni and got a Lego kit.
1: Oh, my goodness.
0: Any questions, please, any questions about collectibles? And by the way, let me just mention, spring is here. 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You will not be disappointed. 902-5420. It's Eddie Lloyd from Lloyd's Construction.
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1: Hey, everybody. Dylan here with Dwayne Madden from the Hemp House. 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

0: 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Brad Putt, the master of collectibles, do you sell any Darda cars or Darda tracks? 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
1: Well, those are definitely interesting, but we stick primarily with things that are more domestic. Every culture on Earth, as long as there's been humans, there's been toys, right? So we have to stick with relevance. So relevance trumps rarity every time, because you could have... You could look at a snowflake or a leaf that's fallen from a tree, and it's truly unique, one of a kind. But it's not very relevant, therefore it's not very valuable. So cool stuff for sure, but just not something that we get a lot of demand for.
0: What do your guests think about PSA charging extra fees? I don't know what that means. Adding up charges and making customers wait extended periods for grading.
1: PSA is a ungoverned private business that takes your... primarily baseball cards and or comic books, and seals them away, never to be enjoyed other than visually through a clear Lexan casing. And you pay these people to criticize your stuff and then seal it in plastic. So effectively, if you have a comic book that was really cool, you send it to PSA, you pay them money. They're not governed by anything other than their own opinion. And then they give you a grade on it, and charge you money for it, and then seal it in plastic so you can't touch it. Now,
0: it's like, thank you, sir. May I have another?
1: Well, yeah, it's kind of like, first of all, the thing that I have real issue with PSA. Now, first of all, this guy's going to disagree with this, and here's where I'll first agree with it. Does PSA increase the value of a baseball card? The baseball card is the baseball card, but you have this sealed in this little case. So it does, let's say, display nice, a baseball card does, but collectors will go, oh, an ungoverned private business graded this an XYZ a 9 or whatever, therefore I will put more money into it. You will get more money for a baseball card or a comic book if it's graded by PSA, but it's still just the card or the comic book inside. And what I really have issue with PSA is that they're not governed by anything. There is no governing body that says, no, you're incorrect. Additionally, PSA will sell their own stuff. Now, you don't think that there is a conflict of interest? it's really a frustrating thing.
0: Brad, are old school WWE action figures like Macho Man, Randy Savage, and Sergeant Slaughter in demand, and are they valuable?
1: Yes, as long as there are immature and insecure men that like to play fight, there will be people who will buy the merchandise that goes along with it. So really, the history of wrestling figures is actually a fairly short one. So the very first company to ever do it was LJN in the mid-1980s, and they were pretty big and heavy action figures made from rubber. And those are extremely popular, especially if you can get them on the card. When I say on the card, there's a card of, cardboard and a little bubble that sticks to that card. But when you have a heavy, like a one-pound rubber figure, it always rips those bubbles off. So to find it on that card is unobtainium.
0: Mm-hmm. All right. What about 1/6 scale figures? People say
1: cool.
0: That's a...
1: So when they're talking about 1/6 scale, that they're referring to is it's you take whatever the size of something is. So let's say you're like, Jed, for example, is about 6'5", I'd
0: right.
1: say. And so that means that an action figure of Jed would be about a 13 or 14-inch tall figure, right? So so 1/6 scale usually means it's an action figure that's about a foot tall, and they're very detailed. The most popular company that makes those is called Hot Toys, and they are insanely detailed, really cool. Little statues that you can pose and so on. Huh. I'll tell you, they're so expensive that they will make the mass adoption kind of challenging. But for the people that do collect those, it is going back to what I said earlier, it's all about relevance. So if you have like a really obscure character, it's not going to probably appreciate the same as if it's Iron Man or something like that, that everybody wants.
0: This person says PSA also controls, this is fascinating, the number of perfect 10 cards for certain athletes in order to lessen the population of perfectly
1: it's
0: rated
1: garbage.
0: Cards.
1: It's absolute garbage. And, you know, and again, this is an unpopular opinion because I am not the same kind of collector, and I'm using quotes here that other people are. There are people who collect for some sort of profit motive. And then there are people who collect because it brings them joy and so on. And PSA is for those first people.
0: All right, Brad Putt, we love it when you're here. We want to talk more about music.
1: Sure.
0: And the instruments that you sell. And we just hope you will call in and let us know what we can do for you. Jed is 1/6 scale of an average 8-year-old.
1: Hey.
2: Ouch.
0: Jeez.
2: Ouch.
0: All right, we're back after this, and you are listening to Talk 102.3.

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1: ABC News, I'm Sherry Preston. After saying for 3 months that a peace deal is coming, President Trump threatening now to strike Iran and seize control of its oil and gas industries later tonight. Producer prices, what wholesalers pay before items reach the retail market, up 6.5% from a year ago at this time. We found that out today. Inflation up 4.2%, says ABC's Karen Waugh.
2: President Trump raising eyebrows yesterday with this comment about the new inflation figures.
3: The numbers were great. You know what I really love? I love the inflation.
2: He later clarified the remark, saying he was just happy the numbers were not higher.
1: Look for even more heat waves, floods, droughts, and tornadoes. Federal weather experts say El Nino, a natural warming cycle, is formed in the Pacific and is expected to grow to historic strength. The opening of a new bridge between Canada and the United States has been delayed due to what are said to be outstanding issues. President Trump had previously threatened to block the opening. This is ABC News.
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14: Good morning, everybody. Weather's looking great today. It's looking to be sunny with a high in the 90s. Hopefully that's not too hot for you in this mid-June day. Clear tonight with lows in the mid-70s. And tomorrow's looking at more of the same with a slight chance of rain. Highs in the 90s continue. Right now, it's 71 degrees at Moccasin Bend. 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
0: Join the conversation with Jed and JR now. 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

0: 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There's nobody better than Life Care Centers of America. And you guess what happened, JR?
1: I give up.
0: I'm so sorry. I read the wrong spot. I'm so sorry. Hold on. This never happens to JR. Here it is. Finding the right mechanic can be challenging.
1: Oh my God.
0: But with the right research, let me just tell you, Chuck Miller.
1: If you don't know if you need to go to see Chuck or Life Care Centers, your problems are bigger than that. I'm just saying.
0: I love Chuck Miller. 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He's been helping people for years. He's going to be a new dad in just a few days.
1: Yeah.
0: And Chuck, we think the world of you, man. Trust me on this one. He's been maintaining that confidence for decades, helping people.
1: And we think the world of Life Care Centers, too. So
0: yes. And let me tell you, I love Chuck Miller. I really do. All right. Chuck Miller, thank you, buddy. Life Care Center, thank you, Kathy. Go for it.
1: We've already had most of your sponsors on today. I mean, come on.
0: Listen, one person who does not pay us any money, but we love it when he's here, is our buddy Brad Putt. He could, because his wife is buying everything that he makes. She's out there shopping. But listen, the guy owns Main Stage Music in the great city of Dayton. All right. Here you go, buddy. You ready for...
2: Sure.
0: Let's see. Here it is. Original Kiss dolls, still in the box.
2: Okay, so those were made by Mego back in the late 1970s. Mego... they invented the modern action figure. The Kiss dolls were what you would call 1/6 scale. Okay, so they're 12 inches tall. And those are insanely collectible and popular. Yeah, and they're worth hundreds of dollars. So, yes, Kiss dolls. But now, if you expand that to Kiss merchandise in general, Kiss was a brilliant group in that... you know, they were okay. I enjoyed the band, you know, a couple of
1: hits.
2: The
1: marketing was better than the music.
2: Yes, there you go. So their show, they were all frosting and minimal amount of cake. And so they marketed like crazy. And so modern Kiss merchandise is fun and kitschy and whatever. But if you're looking for something that the next generation of people are going to want, the Mego stuff is extremely collectible because not only is it Kiss, during their heyday of the 1970s, but it's also made by a company that's now defunct and that pretty much invented the action figure back in the day. So, no, it hits on several different aspects there.
0: Pokemon cards are like Magic cards. Their value is based on usefulness in tournaments.
2: Yeah, that's true. Have you ever been to a Pokemon tournament?
1: Is it crazy?
2: Okay, so basically, people of a certain age, Gen Xers, don't really quite understand Pokemon as a rule, okay? I'm not saying that none of us do, but basically, it's kids playing cards, okay? So it's kind of like the game War, you know, I got a 6, I got a 7, I win, okay? So effectively, you're building this adventure using cards and stuff, and that's great. So with Pokemon, there's different games, there's different levels, and just like with Magic or all the other card games, you're trying to build this super pack or whatever. But now what happens is in any game that you enjoy, whether that be football or whatever, you enjoy collecting the ephemera that goes along with it. So now the cards become collectible because of the fun you had playing the game.
0: This just in, Brad's wife is opening the music store so he can be sitting his ass on your show right now. I added that last part.
2: I didn't say.
0: No, I added that last part.
2: Oh, no.
0: Hey, is your wife, she fun? She fun to be around?
2: My wife is the absolute finest wife
1: you know
2: could
1: she's
2: possibly...
1: listening I was gonna
2: no,
1: say
2: no she's my best friend and I would never ever speak.
0: God, stop it. Quit being a Hallmark card. She's my best friend.
2: She is. She's pretty cool.
0: I appreciate his
1: did
0: honest...
1: you say you were blessed
2: oh have... no I'm not gonna go that far.
0: All right, I appreciate the honest assessment of Kiss. There's way better old school rock bands out there.
1: Oh, for sure.
0: Pokemon is nothing like playing War.
2: I was cutting it down. I was trying to be simple.
1: You're dumbing it down for the old man in here. It's okay.
0: We use BB guns. Tell me how playing Pokemon is similar.
2: Is BB guns? I don't
0: Wait,
2: know.
0: Wait, War, when E and my friend... Oh, when my friends... We used to play War. We used BB guns. Tell me how...
2: Oh, when I was saying War, I mean...
1: That's
2: I was talking about the card game.
1: Yeah,
2: War.
1: I remember playing the card game War.
2: Yeah, I'm sorry. I made the... I assume that you knew the game War. Yeah. You know, but it's a card game. So you're building whatever. I mean,
1: did you play War with one deck or was there two decks?
2: No, it's just you played with one deck. Gotcha. And you'd divvy them up 50-50, and then you would just
0: Cheeky Monkey said, "Did Brad just use 6-7?" What about brass and laminated KISS belt buckles?
2: You know, I'll tell you what. Here's what I'd like to know. Where do you even get the belt that takes a belt buckle anymore? I mean, I love belt buckles, but where do you even get those belts? They're all like riveted now.
0: Brad, that's funny as hell. Your wife.
2: She is the best.
0: Hey, Wild Thing? I don't think I've ever met Wild Thing. Good morning.
3: Hey.
0: You're a Wild Thing. What's going on?
3: Sean.
0: Hey, yeah, Sean. How are you?
3: Doing good. How you doing, Jed?
0: We are so fine, buddy. What's going on?
3: Nothing much. I was going to tell y'all, I've got a lot of the KISS dolls.
1: Really?
0: Really?
2: They're good, yeah.
3: Yes.
0: Are they in the package?
3: That is one of my favorite bands, and I've seen them live. Mm-hmm. That was in 2000-something.
0: Mm. Wow.
3: It was an awesome concert and all that.
2: Who was playing a lead guitar when you went?
3: Paul Stanley.
2: Okay. So, because Paul Stanley's usually playing, singing and stuff like that. I thought they might have had, trying to think, they've had quite a few different lead guitar players after Ace.
3: Well, they had one of them that year. It was 2000-something. I think the drummer was Tommy
2: Thayer. Well, Tommy Thayer was a guitar player. So Eric Singer was the current drummer, I thought.
3: Yeah, that's who I meant. Eric Singer, yeah.
0: Well, listen, Go, you need to, do you want to look at them, Brad? Do?
2: If you've got them from the 70s, those are the coolest
1: ones. That doesn't mean he wants to get rid of them.
3: Ones, yep.
0: All right. Hey, listen, Wild Thing, it's a pleasure meeting you, buddy. Everybody loves you around here, buddy.
3: Yeah,
0: thank you.
3: I've heard around Sport Talk Station and all that.
0: Yeah. All right.
3: I was wanting to try to get to the Lookouts game and see you when y'all were down there, but I never got to that day.
0: All right. Well, listen, it's good to have you on the show. We appreciate it. Thank you.
3: And y'all take care. And how's the girl that
1: Natalie.
3: Left?
0: Natalie's doing good.
3: She was cool.
0: Yeah, she's
3: and
0: very
3: the one y'all got now. She's good, too.
0: All right. Thank you. That's Bram.
3: Tell her I said hello.
0: Okay. Right.
4: What's up, dude?
0: What's up, dude? Angie, what's going on?
1: I think
0: on?
1: He was talking about Jessica, be honest with me. But
0: hey,
1: that's
0: Angie.
1: Okay.
0: You there, Ange?
5: Hear me?
1: Yes.
5: What's the big hop over the Nito? And I'm going to hang up and listen to you.
0: The what?
2: Nito.
5: You don't know what that is?
2: No. Educate me.
5: Okay,
2: no, I'm all
5: what
2: about
5: is
2: it. Yeah.
5: Right now with the kids.
2: Oh, well, my kids are kind of grown,
0: okay,
2: so I'm not keeping up.
0: Okay, so tell us what it is.
2: Yeah, help me out.
1: Seriously.
5: It's like the stretchy stuff, and there's a TikTok trend where they're putting it in the microwave, which is really dangerous. And lots of people, you can't find it in the Walmart or anywhere right now. They're all buying it and upping the price and selling it.
0: What is it? It's
2: this
5: Nito.
2: Isn't a toy. Nito. This is like a...
0: This is food.
5: No, it's not food. It's like a stretchy, like a... It's a toy, but it's like a sensory thing, like a sensory toy.
2: Interesting.
0: Wow.
5: Yeah.
2: Well, now I guess I got to learn about Nito.
1: Research.
2: Yeah, we do primarily stuff with, like action figures, collectibles, things of that nature. So, but I appreciate you letting me know about that. I'll definitely look into it.
0: Thank you.
5: Okay. Thank you.
0: I saw 3 KISS Miko dolls at a place called Battlegrounds in Dalton last year, 250 plus a piece.
2: Yeah. I mean, they're... it's really, when it comes to that kind of stuff, there's so many KISS fans that it truly is the old school supply and demand, if you've got it. So
0: listen, we need to do this. I'm going to get the guy on who dresses up like KISS that you told
2: Daniel?
0: Me about.
2: No, Daniel's a cool, that guy's probably forgotten more about KISS than the average person
0: the
2: will ever know.
0: The Spaceman has always been the lead guitar of KISS, not Paul Stanley.
2: Yeah, Spaceman is... Ace Frehley.
0: Okay, so this one says that Nico is a microwavable Stretch Armstrong.
2: There you go. Yeah, microwavable. That, I don't know.
1: Scary.
2: Yeah, I don't know. I would put, but whatever.
0: Hey, Mike, what's going on, man? It's great to have you. Good morning.
6: Thank you very much. But anyway, I just want to ask a question about Pokemon stuff.
2: Sure.
3: When my youngest son was little, he loved it, and I got a sack full of it. And I know I want to get rid of it. Who do I need to get in contact with as far as trying to trade it off, sell it off, whatever?
2: I'll tell you what, I don't really personally deal much in anything made from paper, but I would recommend going to here in the Chattanooga area. There is a store called Epicos.
0: Yeah.
2: And they do gaming and so on, card gaming.
0: Okay. It's and, on Hicks and Pike. I
2: think they've got a few locations. And but what you can do is, I'm not saying that they buy it. And understand that when it comes to paper, here's another thing at paper that most people know, and that's lottery tickets. You know, for every $3 winner, there's a whole lot that you throw in the trash. So when it comes to Pokemon, it's a very similar thing.
0: I think they're next to Jackson Bakery in Brainerd Village. Okay. I saw people lining up there.
3: Well, what some of them are is the ball. It's like a ball.
2: Yeah, that's it's a cartoon, and yeah, you throw this ball in this little yeah. There's a whole thing, but I would just recommend going to one of those gaming stores. They could probably give you more guidance.
0: Okay.
2: On that.
0: All right. Hey, thank you, Mike, for your call.
3: One more question.
2: Sure.
3: Hey, what about little wrestling action figures? I got a bunch of those, too.
2: So, when you say little, I mean, if you're talking, there's a lot of wrestling action figures. Are these, like, U.S., like, WWF wrestlers, or are these little Japanese wrestlers? Or
3: no, WWF, Hulk Hogan, okay. Macho Man, you know, they're probably 6-8 inches tall.
2: Okay, so those are probably made by Hasbro. Are they hard plastic?
3: Yes. Oh, yeah, like a rubberish hard plastic.
2: Oh, rubberish. Okay. Mm. Well, then that's, again, 6 inches. It's probably made for the newer ones that are really articulate. We can bend the elbows and stuff.
0: Hey, Mike, thanks, buddy. Appreciate your call,
3: man.
0: Listen, thank you, listener. They sent me a thing that this little boy was burned after Nedo toy. It's NEEDOH toy explodes in a microwave. So I think that's what that woman was talking about.
2: Yeah, let's stay away from that.
0: So
2: thank
0: you.
2: That's awful.
0: Thank you, caller.
2: Yeah.
1: How'd he get in the microwave?
2: He put the stuff. It blowed up.
0: Do you deal with old toy trucks?
2: Oh, that's cool.
0: Well, Tonka. Yeah, just
2: Tonka.
0: Curious.
2: No, that's good stuff. Tonka is a lot of fun. It's a Minnesota company, and the older the better.
1: Huh.
2: But the problem with Tonka is it's big. So it does kind of depress the value. The smaller ones are actually more collectible than the bigger ones.
0: All right, we got to take a break.
1: I would guess that Tonka stuff lasted a while.
2: Oh, yeah,
1: right?
2: A long while.
1: Oh,
2: but it would rust, and so condition's also a big deal.
1: Same
0: Brad
1: with me.
0: Putt, you're great, man, and your wife is even better.
2: She's
0: all
2: the
0: right,
2: best.
0: Hold on. Here's JR.
1: 9:49 right now. 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
0: And I think the world of Brad Putt. Give a plug to your store in Dayton, Tennessee. If you're into music, this is the place to go.
3: Yeah, Mainstage Music has been in... Actually, we're the oldest running, you know, independent music store now in East Tennessee, which is kind of wild. Yeah, and but it's in downtown Dayton.
4: Good for his wife. Yeah. She's the one that runs the business.
0: Yeah, she's the one who's spending all
3: your money. Let me tell you something that's
0: money.
3: Funny about my wife. Again, she keeps a very low profile, but there's very few people that are more experienced in the pro music business than my wife. We'll go to these trade shows and we'll meet like the president of Gibson or Martin or whatever. Yeah. And they know her. They see her come and give her big hugs and all that stuff. She's the person who writes the checks.
0: Let's get her on. What's up with this?
3: I know. We need to get her on. Jackie's awesome. She's got a lot of stuff to say.
0: Real quickly, Hess gasoline trucks.
3: Yeah, it was a popular thing back in the 40s and 50s. Unfortunately, the ones that are made nowadays are more of a nostalgia thing. They're not really, you know.
0: Without even looking through them, I'll give you $35 for all those Pokemon cards.
3: There you go. This person.
0: Can I get that guy's number who had the Pokemon cards?
3: There you go.
0: I don't have it.
3: I think he's going to be at Target at 8 o'clock in the morning. You can fight over him in the hall. Yeah.
0: What is the guest shop's name again?
3: Well, my store is called Main Stage Music, but if you're looking for toys, we don't really have a toy retail store. As I said, we do more of the we buy up collections and do things of that nature and do toy shows and stuff of that.
4: So go to Main Stage Music?
3: Yeah, go to Main Stage Music if you want to just take a look at stuff. But again, the music store, which is definitely a cool place to visit, it's a destination shop for sure, but it's not a toy store, but there's plenty of stuff to look
0: at.
3: But
0: you got it all. Is it all? Do you have new and used?
3: Yeah, absolutely. Actually, we have a promotion going on that to coincide with the 250th this summer, where we're doing 100% trade-ins towards a new USA-made guitar. So that's been really popular. People have been coming from all over the place, bringing their existing guitar to trade up to a USA-made guitar.
0: Does Brad think Steely Dan sounds like elevator music?
3: No, goodness sakes.
0: Wow.
3: Yeah, Steely Dan is some pretty incredible stuff. Walter Becker, and those guys are incredible.
0: Hey,
3: yeah.
0: Any music coming up that you want to brag about?
3: Well, you know, Dayton has their Summer Nights program. There was an awesome band that played on Friday, Rex and the Ramblers. And there was 300 people out there. It was a big time. It's
0: you're
3: free.
0: You're in a band.
3: Yeah, Rex and the Ramblers. Anyways, it was a big time. But
4: that's called self-promotion.
3: We play bluesabilly music. It's a style that it's a name we invented. But we love old 40s and 50s blues music.
0: Is it on?
3: And old
0: can 50s you look it up
3: 60s.
0: Right now? Rex and the Ramblers?
3: Rex and the Ramblers, yeah, absolutely. You'll find it.
4: What do you play?
3: Well, I am a guitar player and singer. And then my brother plays bass, and my other brother from another mother plays drums.
0: Hey, you've talked about this before, but you're good friends with Adam Ant.
3: Oh, I wouldn't say I'm good friends with him, but we've definitely met, and I purchased some guitars from him before he moved back to London. Yeah, he used to live in Dayton.
0: Brad, you are so enjoyable.
4: It's fun.
0: Were you able to find the music?
5: I found a live performance.
0: All right,
3: yeah,
0: let's
3: you go.
0: Play it, man. Let's give him some. Here it is.
4: Huh.
0: You know what? Just close out the show with this,
3: buddy.
0: Yeah, there
3: you go.
0: Brad Putt.
6: I know you would.
0: You're great, man. Your wife is even better.
3: She is the best.
4: That's so. Fun. Fun stuff. I know you heard of the cha-cha-choo, 'cause the walk is a dance that you can do. You just

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1: It was a good time. Was had by all, especially myself. But a little bit of a sad moment here. A little bit of a sad moment for my little one. 8 years old. Can't hold his little tiny little bladder. Sitting there pounding $7 waters. Has to go to the bathroom. I look down on the field. There's Messi. Because I'm a super football fan now. Probably the most famous human being on the planet. I look at him. He's standing there. He's got his little practice jersey off. He's ready to go in the game shortly after halftime. And my son says, I have to go to the bathroom. And I said, well, that's just too damn bad. And he's like, but I have to go. And I'm like, I'm not taking you to the bathroom. I told you not to drink so much water. And his mom says, I'll take you. And she goes and she takes him to the bathroom. She takes him to the bathroom. As she does that, as I see them disappear up the stairs, off to the little concourse there, we were on the bottom level, about 50-yard line or whatever they call it, midfield in soccer. A couple dozen seats back, off he goes. As soon as he goes, Messi runs in. Crowd goes absolutely insane. Insane. Play starts. Within 30 seconds, he kicks a beautiful pass over the middle, and then a penalty takes place. He has a penalty kick. He lines up, and he scores a goal. It is amazing. Amazing chain of events. Just fantastic. For those of you who are football fans, it's like putting in Peyton Manning. And then on the first play of the game, somebody cheap shots him, and they give him 15 yards. And then on the second play of the game, they score a touchdown, and he throws it in. It was amazing, and my kid missed it. Just very sad. I thought he'd be so mad. He didn't even care. He's wearing a Messi jersey, and he wasn't upset. Am I wrong? Tell me if I'm wrong about this. You can tell me. Warren and Griffin, Talk Radio 102.3, Text Monster. Am I wrong for being bothered that he didn't cry? He cries when I beat him at NBA 2K. Am I wrong for being like, why aren't you crying about this? Austin, you tell me real quick. Am I wrong for being like, why aren't you crying?
2: It is kind of crazy if he had a whole jersey and this is like his guy, that he was just kind of a shoulder shrug about it. That is surprising.
1: Yeah. I was like, what is this? You like, squeeze out some waterworks or something, bro. Like
2: that. He doesn't know what he lost. When he's playing the game against you, he knows he lost. He never even saw the play, so how could he know?
1: I told him. I immediately told him. I tried to hurt his feelings. I was bringing the hammer. I was ready to go.
3: It's better than peeing your pants.
1: Is it?
3: I would think so.
1: Let me tell you what they do in Europe. My wife used to live in Europe. She worked for UPS over there. She was one of their engineers and, you know, speeding up their efficiency. And she said she would go to soccer games over there, and they had to stop serving alcohol because people would not go to the bathroom during the game, and they would just pee in the stands. They would just pee in the stands, like on the ground. He couldn't have done that. I mean, what the hell, man? Does he love the game or not? I love it. I really enjoyed it. It was a lot of fun. I think I'll be into this World Cup thing, mostly because I can chant USA, USA, USA, USA at people. That's what you want to be able to do. Remember that. Chanting USA at people is completely acceptable at all times, but especially during international sports. Or if there's a person from another country batting, like Shohei Ohtani, he's batting for the Dodgers and you're there, you can chant USA. If the Iron Sheik is fighting, you can chant USA at him. It's allowed. It should be allowed all the time, but especially in those situations. So he did not care, which was very upsetting to me, because I was like, man, I just wasted a lot of money. He should have cared more. Cry! Anyway, let's go ahead and get to it. We got a lot to talk about. It is time for the often duplicated, never replicated

0: The most critically acclaimed segment here on Uncancelable with Dale Jackson, brought to you by Tennessee's most trusted journalist. It's the seven things you should be talking about today.
1: Now time for the seven things you'll be talking about today. Number seven.
0: Speaking of sports, it looks like we have another plan to deal with college sports. And this plan, put forth by a former college coach, has nothing to do with the money in sports, has nothing to do with any of that, only addresses the competitive side of it. And you know what? I think that's pretty much where I am. Watching Nick Saban talk about how, like, the players are making too much money really rubbed me the wrong way. This plan says, look, you get 5 years of eligibility, period, end of story. You get one transfer, that's it, period, end of story. That's what needs to be addressed. That's the issue that needs to be addressed in this. That's what's changing the game and making it stupid. The money stuff, yeah, it's bad and it's a little out of control. But I got to just give you the truth here. Let the kids make their money. But the competitive side of it's kind of weird.
1: Number six.
0: Data centers. There's a lot of them in discussion in the state of Tennessee. There's one right outside the Nashville Zoo. There is one in Northwest Georgia where people are very upset about it. And people are right to be upset about that. Especially considering a new study that finds, and there are more data centers coming in the Chattanooga area, but data centers are driving up the cost of energy, and that is what is driving inflation up. Yes, that's right. Energy prices are driving inflation to the highest level in 3 years. What was going on in 3 years? Oh, yeah, bad economic policy by the Biden administration. What's happening now? Oh, that's simple. What's happening right now is we are watching as the war in Iran is doing this in data centers.
1: Number five.
0: Oh, Lord. Tennesseans have spent $36 million on this website. Austin, take a crack at it. What website have they spent $36 million on?
2: Sports gambling of some sort.
0: That would be a good guess. I bet they've spent more on that. It's actually OnlyFans. OnlyFans. $36 million on OnlyFans. Now, this is actually lower than any other state. So kudos to us for our chastity and purity. But listen, to the young ladies out there, and people with young ladies out there, the average OnlyFans person makes like $100 a month on this, and the vast majority make absolutely nothing, and then their naked bits are on the internet.
1: Number four.
0: Lookout Mountain planners have said no, to your gondola. The Rock City gondola has been rejected. Yes, the Planning Commission in Lookout Mountain, Georgia, voted 5-2 against recommending the city council make changes to the city's zoning laws for a gondola planned by Rock City after it was met with opposition from some neighbors. Yeah, he was telling me he's for this. Get the hell out of here with this. I'd be so mad if I was one of these neighbors. I really would. I think they've got a good argument to be against it. And Rock City asked for it, and the city's like, nah, we're not going to do this. The gondola would be unseemly, unsightly, and people don't like it. It would help people get up there. Well, and people don't want to see that. I understand if you're a neighbor. I get that completely.
1: Number three.
0: All right. Listen, folks. We've got a very interesting story out of Memphis. 10,000. Yep. 10,000 people have been arrested by the marshals, according to the Marshals Service, in Memphis. This includes illegal immigrants. This includes gangbangers. This includes everything. Now, this, again, is only part of the story. And I keep reminding you, I'm waiting for this other part of this story to drop. And it is what happens to them. Now, we'll talk with Jake from the Nation of Jake over there at 98.9 The Roar in Memphis a little later on in this program about what he thinks about all these numbers in that city, because I want to see these people being put in cages, not just arrested and being like, okay, you've been arrested. Now, yeah, there's a nuisance side to that, of course, But there's got to be more to it than that. Some penalty.
1: Number two.
0: All right. The internet is abuzz all over the World Cup, and Chattanooga is falling right into it. Chattanooga Times Free Press has a story about how the internet, and local newspapers love doing this, internet thinks World Cup team in Chattanooga is hilarious. Right? Why? Why do you think that is? So someone writes, the Spain national football team has arrived in Chattanooga is a sentence I never thought I would imagine to read in my lifetime. I'll be real. Okay. Others joke that they would be eating at Cracker Barrel. Oh, my God. How funny. They're eating at Cracker Barrel. No. See, this thing that American liberals like to do is trash anything that's good. Okay. Hey, go look at what they're doing right now. When it comes to Europeans enjoying the United States of America, Bucky's, Waffle House, the spectacle of college football stadiums, and the American left is like, actually, those things are bad.
1: Now, time for the number one thing you'll be talking about today.
0: Yep. This Iran situation is finally going the way I suggested it should go all along. You may remember me saying accurately, the only way through this Iran situation is by going through Iran. And they are making it very clear that hopefully playtime is over. It's a situation where enough is enough. And hopefully Donald Trump has seen this. There was a Situation Room meeting where they had a conversation about that. Where they started moving forward on dealing with this. There have been rounds of bombings, talks of more. Trump saying he's negotiating with bombs, which is awesome. It is exactly what he should do. MS Now has a headline, markets rebound, oil drops despite Iran. Okay, you should be happy about that. Again, why is that bothering you? But Donald Trump is also saying, I love the inflation, which is, again, a stupid thing to say and very self-defeating. But the conflict hopefully is winding down. The only way through Iran is through them, and you have to bomb them into submission. That's what they're trying to do right now. That's what it looks like they're doing right now. But it is good to see that we are dropping gas prices, because that's what's driving inflation. So inflation numbers, not great. Not great. If this is the deal we're dealing with, come the elections, Graham Plattner can have 100 Nazi tattoos on his face. I mean, the media would be like, oh my God, he's so diverse. But as of right now, they're going to have a hard time defending that if gas prices are still over $4 a gallon. They need to have a 2 in the front of them. Okay, that's what needs to happen. Are they going to get there? Tick, tick, tick, tick, tick. We'll see. But that's what has to happen. The only way through Iran is through it. So let's go ahead and get this over with and let's deal with it. We'll be right back. Deal with more of you next.
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0: All right, Max, I want you to give me the veracity of the following couple of statements here that have come in on the text line. We'll talk about them.
12: All right.
0: I am Dale Jackson. That is Officer Max. He is laying down the law. Why don't we call you that? That's what we should be saying about you. Officer Max laying down the law. I think I'm going to start saying that.
12: I've been called some awful things.
0: Officer Max. Awful Sir Max?
12: No, well, they Max. Call me Captain Max here at the radio station.
0: Captain Max. I don't know if I like that.
12: That makes me sound really important, doesn't it?
0: No, I like Officer Max.
12: Okay.
0: Beat Cop Max. That's what I'm called. What do you guys call the lowest level cop? Like the guy, the new cop. What do you call him?
12: Rookie.
0: Rookie Max. No, that doesn't work. I like Officer Max. Anyway, Officer Max going to lay down the law here in just a little bit. But I got it. Before we get into all that, I need to check this. Just real quick.
13: Gas with a 2 is on Bonnie Oaks Drive this morning.
0: I need to see a photo of this.
12: Yeah, I've not seen that one.
0: I need to see a photo of this. Somebody go to Bonnie Oaks Drive and find me gas with a 2. Okay? That's what I need to see. The person who sent this in said it's the Speedway. Let's see if I get this right. They're texting it now.
13: I'm downtown now. Speedway at Jersey Pike.
0: Okay, so that's where it is. So I need a photo of that before the show is over. Somebody find that to me. I will not believe it until I see it. Do you believe it, Max?
12: I've seen 310. That's the lowest I've seen.
0: 310?
12: Yeah.
0: I thought we were going to have to put this guy in jail. But it sounds like he might be telling the truth.
12: He might be.
0: He might be. Okay. All right. We need to figure that part out. So that is absolutely amazing. Absolutely amazing, if that is the truth. We need to get some 2s in there, baby. That's what we need.
13: Yaffe 2.0, you believe everything Trump says.
0: It's very cute that you think I'm Yaffe 2.0. I find that to be absolutely adorable. There could not be two more different human beings on the planet. Now, there might be some political overlap, but there are not two more different people on the planet than Yaffe and I in almost every possible way. So, yeah, I don't buy that. Also, if this was like a thing, he'd be Dale 2.0. Thank you very much. So let's chill out on this. All right, here we go. Here's another. I asked a question about pee-pee in the stadium like the Europeans do. Do we want to be Europeans?
13: The answer to the pee-pee question is simple. Where depends. You can pee your pants all you want, Dale. You can ask Max which kind of depends is best.
0: So they're suggesting you're an old man, Max.
12: Oh, that's got to be one of my friends.
0: You know what's funny? You know what's funny is like, and I'm not saying this about Max, obviously, but we make so much fun of people in depends and stuff like that. But you know what it is, really? We're all terrified. I mean, that's the truth. We are terrified of not having that control over ourselves.
12: And when you get older, depends are not out of the question.
0: No, yeah, I know. Well, okay, Max, I wasn't trying to get too in your business, but but like my wife, after she had Grant, you know, she's gonna love this. There's issues. Women have these issues after they have kids. A lot of women do, and it's very disheartening to watch. Yeah, as people go through this, because you lose control of your life. I mean, you really do. And it becomes a fear that people have. So I don't really make fun of people like that because I don't think it's funny. I feel it's uncontrollable, but it is also kind of silly. And some people laugh about it. Oh, listen, okay, so I try to be serious and Max gives me a hard time. All right, Max, what's your favorite depends then?
12: I don't use depends yet. Yeah, okay. But it's coming.
0: It's coming.
12: It's coming.
0: Yeah. Max is more of the just shove some paper towels down his pants.
12: There he goes.
0: All right. So again, I'm looking for those that $2 gas price. I don't believe it. I'm gonna tell you right now. I think you're lying. No, that is my response to that. I think you are lying.
13: No, Dale, you're not European. You can't put a dress on a pig and start thinking it's your girlfriend.
0: Well, I mean, that Europeans might do that now. I mean, they've had a recent influx of people. They're more into goats, I believe. Kidding, obviously. But yeah, I don't. Is that a thing Europeans do? I don't think it is. Have you seen this thing with the Europeans, though? The Europeans are in love with America right now because of the World Cup. When I was down in Auburn, tons of Europeans. Tons of Europeans. They're here for the World Cup. They wanted to see Messi. They go to the thing. They're loving it. You talk to them. They love to stand in line to get a drink with them. They are loving it. They love the Southern hospitality. They love the openness because everything there is so compact. They love the weather. They love this stuff. And you have American liberals being like, oh, America shouldn't host the World Cup because they didn't let a Somali terrorist in. Oh, my God. Oh, actually, guys, we don't like Bucky's because it is it shows a sign of shut up. The food at Waffle House, shut up. Military flyovers are bad because of shut up. This is great. America is awesome. And when Europeans are saying America is awesome, and our friends on the left are like, actually, we have some problems in America right now. You just want to say, shut up, guys. Enjoy the fun. Knock it off.
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15: ABC News, I'm Sherry Preston. Producer prices climbing last month at the fastest pace since November of 2022, fueled mostly by the surge in energy prices brought on by the war. Producer prices are what wholesalers pay for products before they reach consumers. New numbers show they were 6.5% higher than a year ago. President Trump threatening to launch major strikes on Iran and seize control of its oil industry. As to peace talks, the president told Fox and Friends this morning,
16: they're getting decimated, and they're dying to make a deal. They want to make a deal so badly.
15: If Iran retaliates to these strikes like they have in the past, the president says,
16: just one of those things. They have no defense. They can't do anything about it.
15: The typical American household now spending $510 extra in fuel expenses since the start of the war with Iran. Initial claims for state unemployment benefits rose unexpectedly last week compared to 2 weeks ago. First World Cup match begins this afternoon in Mexico City. This is ABC News.
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0: Talk Radio 102.3, the Talk Monster. I'm Dale Jackson. Some would say I'm the Talk Monster, but the name predates me. I'm not gonna have stolen valor here or anything. That's not really the case. We are about to check in out of 98.9 The Roar there in Memphis. Jake from the Nation of Jake is going to join us here. Before we get to that, though, let me remind you, you can still jump in here and participate on the Warren and Griffin Talk Radio 102.3 Text Monster at 423-267-1023. Jump in right there and voice your opinion. Get your questions in for 10 with him as well, or suggest that Max maybe wears diapers. That's something we're doing, too. If you see that gas station that allegedly has $2 gas, I need to see it. I need to see it to believe it. Jake, Nation of Jake, you seeing? You believing? $2 gas? We getting twos in Tennessee?
1: No, not yet. Maybe soon. Who knows? That's what you said. The president says it's going to go down very fast.
0: Once, Jake once is calling this war the audience is over, liars. He's calling you guys liars. Prove him wrong.
1: $2 gas. I'll take it. Let's go. You know, $2 gas right now would be like one of those radio station promotions. You know?
0: Yes.
1: Yeah, it would be right. Like, oh, yeah. Yeah, we got 98 cent gas. And then people would line up down the block and run out of gas waiting for the 98 cent gas.
0: All right. Here's an idea. I got an idea. Yeah. Oh, man, that's actually a good idea. So you have this $2 gas. We find the $2.99 or whatever dollar gas. We go, we do a radio promotion, and we say, all right, we're selling gas for $3.15 a gallon. And people come, and we're like, we all pretend it's a really good deal, and we rob people of 15 cents a gallon, and that's how we get
1: paid. The markup, yeah. I like the profit deal. Let's go.
2: Are you dog?
1: Good old fraud going on. Yeah, let's just commit fraud out in the open.
0: Okay, good.
1: Great idea.
0: All right.
2: Why not the government does?
1: Yeah, exactly.
0: Okay, calm down, guys. All right, Jake. You've been to Europe. I believe you were hanging out where Hitler was or something.
1: I've been to Germany. Which is in Europe, from what I gather.
0: Good deal. The Europeans who are here for the World Cup are taking in these friendlies on college campuses, which is awesome. I was at the Auburn one. It's amazing. Had a great time. Saw Messi score a goal.
1: Freddie was there, yeah? Freddie from the internet? The German guy?
0: Freddie from the internet was there, yes.
1: Freddie the German. He was talking about the War Damn Eagle. They brought out the War Damn Eagle.
0: Oh, yeah. He said the Freddie from the internet guy is like, there's a bird flying around in the stadium.
1: He was taken with the eagle.
0: So the Europeans apparently very happy to be here seeing all this stuff. I got two questions for you.
1: Yes.
0: Why are American liberals going, actually, it's awful that the World Cup is here, and Buc-ee's will kill you because the food is not organic? And the second thing is, and this I think is important as well, you were in Europe. You saw a little bit. My wife says there's just so much more openness, niceness, politeness. Were you there long enough to be like, oh, these people are mean and everything's so cramped? Do you have any comparison you want to make?
1: Well, okay, to your first question, you know, why are all these people saying it's awful the World Cup's here? It's because they hate the country and they're ashamed of the country. Yep. They look at the country as like, oh my gosh, I can't believe that Europe is being exposed to our horrible country full of slavery and racism. That's it. They hate the country. It's a very simple thing to wrap your mind around. Now, as far as my experience over in Germany last year, to be honest with you, man, it was NFL weekend in Germany. It was the Colts and Falcons, and you could not go a city block without somebody, some of these Germans, wearing their NFL gear. Dude, the line outside the pop-up NFL store at this like German mall, it was you couldn't get in. You had to wait in a line for hours to get in to buy the overpriced NFL gear. They love it. They love it. They love America stuff. They love American football.
0: So why does the vibe seem so different? Like everyone thinks that the Europeans hate us and stuff like that. Why do you have that vibe?
1: I think that it's usually because, you know, the caricature of an American going over to Europe and demanding that they speak English but people don't really do that. It's just a caricature is what it is. Mm-hmm. It's an oversimplified, cartoonish version of the ugly American. And it all stems from the fact that there are people, it's not half the country. It's a small, but very loud contingent who, for whatever reason, resents the country. Self-hating Americans perpetuate this stuff. But it's not true, man. You look over, like, Europe, you go back to they wanted blue jeans, man. They wanted Elvis. It was all about, like, you listen to all the people from the UK, all these great bands from England, and they all grew up listening to the BBC when they would carry Elvis stuff, and they all loved Elvis. I mean, so it's fake. It's AstroTurf, Dale. It's not real.
0: I agree. Every time you speak to a European, they're like, this place is awesome. I don't want to go back. I mean, that's the thing. And there's been a whole little meme online of guys going to the South and walking around in neighborhoods being like, look at these porches. Oh, my God, they're so big and stuff. And my wife lived there in Europe for a while working for UPS. And she's like, look, they love us. They love everything about us. They hate our government because it's the world police, and it's like they used to be the big dog, and now they're very much America's bitch, and that's how they all
1: feel.
0: Well,
1: there's a big difference. Look, I mean, there's a huge difference, a world of difference between what the European, the EU, the governments, and how they feel about the administration or the country or the dynamic with the U.S., and then what the people think. The people come over, and they immediately get it. I think also geography kind of messes with you a little bit. Mm-hmm. Over there, you can get all over Europe within a day. Take a train, you know, going across countries isn't that big a deal. But then when you come over stateside and you realize just how big our states are and how vast and varied they are and diverse, that's what if you're following this guy, Freddie, this German fella online, his mind is being blown every day.
0: Yep.
1: By just how different and how big, you know, he's been through Florida and Georgia and Tennessee and Alabama, and he's going everywhere going, this is amazing.
0: And you know what's cool about this? And I think this is also part of it. You know, they also, when they experience Americans, they don't experience Americans that come over and know their language. So there's that barrier. This guy clearly is here in the United States and knows the English language, even though he's German, knows the English language. So he's experiencing it in a way where he can actually converse with the people and understand what they're saying and things like that. So he's getting that different experience from a perspective of, like, if you went to the UK, you still have that.
1: Well, yeah. When you go to, say, Berlin, like where I was, English, everybody spoke English. Everybody spoke multiple languages. It was a very international type city. So I mean, he comes over, he knows English. He's able to get around. He's able to experience stuff. And now the internet, he's a superstar. He's a tourist. Yeah. And now everybody's following his journey through the U.S. And I think it's very cool. And you think about it, he's being celebrated.
0: Yep.
1: You know, this is a guy from Europe who comes over, and he's a superstar automatically because people want to put their best foot forward. They want him to have a good time. I mean, think about it. That's just like, it's very welcoming. We live in a really great, welcoming country. There's problems, obviously, but it's not this cartoonish, ugly Americans, xenophobic people. Yep. Usually people are pretty gracious and they're pretty curious. So this guy's probably able to share a lot about German culture with all the ugly Americans he's meeting.
0: And some perspective here, just for those who understand. The UK is roughly the size of the state of Alabama, and there are 69.9 million people on those islands.
1: Yeah, they live on top of each other.
0: There's like Alabama has like 7 million people or something like that. And it's just like, it's not even comparable. They look at our houses and they don't even remotely understand the opulence that we have. Like there, and keep in mind, you remember, I don't know if you remember this whole thing about Canada not too long ago. I think Ontario or something was per capita poorer than Mississippi. The UK is the same way. The per capita, the people in England, the UK, excuse me, I'm an American, I don't know well enough, but the people in the UK, they are poorer than Mississippi.
1: Look at their teeth.
0: Look
1: at their teeth.
0: Right.
1: Tells you everything you need to know. Look, there was a whole meme, I don't know why, it still goes on. You know, people will show something that's uniquely American, like a half pound hamburger, right? And they'll say the European mind cannot comprehend this because it's just so American because things are different. Now, I will say this, man. There's a lot of things over in Europe I think they do better than we do. One of them is grocery shopping. I'm a European-style grocery shopper. I go every day. I go to the market. Yeah, over in Europe, you don't have a big-ass refrigerator. You got a little refrigerator. You keep things cold. You don't have the room for it, right? We got a refrigerator. I got a beer fridge. I got a deep freeze. I'm able to stockpile stuff, but still, I go European style to the market. I buy stuff for the day. And that keeps me from doing what? Spending $300 on crap that I'm not going to eat. Or stuff I probably shouldn't eat. So that's what I do European style. Europe does some things, I think, better than we do. They eat better. They're thinner. You know, they smoke more, which I think smoking is cool. And we should smoke more.
0: Smoking does look cool. I'll agree.
1: It does. It looks awesome. It looks great.
0: It looks awesome.
1: That said, I think that Europe has some things figured out. But for the most part, I don't want to live anywhere else. I live where I live, man. I like my space.
0: I want people to be proud of where they live. I want people to understand that things are great, and things can always be better. No one's suggesting that that's not the case. But this idea that America sucks and it's awful is such a stupid way to live your life. But, I mean, it's a good way to encapsulate the modern, I hate to bring us back to politics, but I'm going to, Democrat Party. I mean, it really is. Just everything is the worst. Everything is awful. Everything is just unbelievably bad.
1: Yet they'll still say, I love this country. I'm like, well, do you? Do you? Yeah. It's like saying, I mean, I love my wife. Don't get me wrong, but she leaves everything out. She never closes the drawers. She's gaining weight, and she rags me and nags me about everything. I love her. Don't get me wrong. Don't get me wrong.
0: Yeah.
1: But, you know, I'm really not really, she's miserable all the time. She doesn't pay any attention to me. But I love, don't get me wrong, I love my wife. I'm like, do you?
2: Where are you going to live tomorrow?
1: Right. Well, no, that was an example, man.
0: Oh, okay.
1: I'm not venting. This is not biographical. This is just an example, okay. An analogy.
0: Max stepped on my joke. I was like, stop talking to my wife. That's what I was going to say.
1: Yeah, okay, gotcha.
2: Oh, yeah, yeah.
0: But, hey, so all that's happening. This is just America in general. That's kind of funny. Now we have the Knicks thing. I know we're talking sports here, but I don't care.
1: That's fine.
0: The Knicks thing is funny. It was my assertion that we should all be happy that they were chanting USA at all, even though they were just kind of drowning out the nonsense, and they were doing that fine. Liberals were not trying to kill the president of the United States. That's good. And they were chanting USA. But they did boo the hell out of the guy. And I thought it was awesome. I compared it to the Iron Sheik interrupting the national anthem while Hulk Hogan standing in the middle of the ring with an American flag. That was the kind of response he got.
1: Oh, yeah.
0: Good heel heat. Should Donald Trump have embraced that heel heat as opposed to be like, they were cheering me? Shouldn't he embrace the heel heat?
1: I think in the moment he did embrace it. You see the smirk on his face?
0: Okay.
1: He was smirking. I think after the fact he was just trying to make it go away. He's like, whatever. You know, it was like I heard some cheers too. You know, there's some people who were cheering me. They were drowned out by the booze, but I thought about that poor anthem singer. You know, you're singing the national anthem, you know, you're in the moment, you're trying to make sure you remember the lyrics, that you hit the notes, and all of a sudden, you know, during the Rockets' red glare, people start booing. You're like, what are they doing? Why? What? So
0: this is my moment.
1: I thought about that anthem singer, poor guy. But now I thought that Donald Trump, I thought he handled it fine. He smirked. He just grinned. But that was to be expected because all those people in New York City, especially, they've been conditioned. There's clapping seals. They're the same people who go to a taping of The View, and when Anna Navarro, you know, says something from her fat face, they all start clapping. Or when Sonny Hostin talks about how much she hates this country, right? They all start clapping. They've been conditioned to respond that way. Self-fulfilling prophecy.
0: I agree with that.
1: They were going to boo because they were saying, Donald Trump's going to be there and he's going to ruin it. And Stephen A. Smith's talking about, Donald Trump, I'm going to blame him if the Knicks lose the game. It's just, it's absurd. All of it.
0: Bold choice to go with the impression, but I'll give it to you. I'll give it to you.
1: All my impersonations sound the same, but everybody sounds like that.
0: Last night, also speaking on this, and we'll wrap up with this, the Knicks went down pretty big. Largest NFL or NBA Finals halftime comeback. They went down big, and for lack of a better way to put it, this is a quote, people rage quit and were going off on Trump, and then they win. Is Donald Trump the luckiest human being on the world because of the quality of his enemies? Is he not the luckiest politician that's ever lived?
1: I miss the time where people could discuss things or have an opinion that didn't involve Donald Trump. Mm-hmm. It's unbelievable how people will always bring it back to that guy. And to kind of dovetailing off what you're saying, yeah, I mean, these people are morons. If Donald Trump feeds on that. I mean, he's an egomaniac, we can agree. And so for him to own, look, he's owned a lot of real estate, and now, but it pales in comparison to how much real estate he owns in the heads of his enemies.
0: That's true. It's absolutely
1: it's
0: true.
1: It's unreal. I mean, absolutely the guy, he was a real estate tycoon, and now he owns a spot in the minds of every American, good, bad, or indifferent. It's unbelievable.
0: It's great. Great. All right. Jake from the Nation of Jake, we talked about nothing, Tennessee or Memphis. We just talked about America. Next week, we'll get back into the other stuff.
1: Sure.
0: Thank you so much for being here. Jake from the Nation of Jake, always appreciate him being here. As for the rest of you guys were right. When we come back, you guys were right. We'll talk
1: $2 gas?
0: We'll talk about it next. Stay tuned, Jake. We'll be right back.
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0: Looks like we've got something here. We've got something here. And we're going to talk about it. It looks like you guys were right. You guys are showing me the pictures. I mean, good Lord. You guys think that I'm calling you guys dishonest? Like, some people are saying, oh, you're saying the listeners are lying. I'm not saying the listeners are lying. I'm not saying that at all. I'm doing my job as a radio host and saying, show me. And you guys are doing it. And I absolutely love it. Let's go through it. Someone mentioned that there is $2.99 gas or whatever around the listening area in Chattanooga. And I was like, oh, yeah, show me. That was my response. Okay? That was my response. And you guys have. Now, Max said no, not buying it. I wasn't buying it. Austin called you guys lying SOBs. I thought that was a little rude, but that's what happened. So you guys have bombarded me, and I'll give you some of the responses right here on the Warren and Griffin Talk Radio 102.3 text monster. I posted the pictures up on the Talk Radio 102.3 Facebook page, and I posted them on my Facebook page, at the Dale Jackson. You can go check those out. But yeah, here we go. First, let's get this text in. I love this.
14: It's 3.54 at this moment on Battlefield Parkway. Still a long way to go before it gets two.
0: Okay, so I was like, oh, okay, that kind of tracks what I've been kind of seeing on my drive.
15: That tracks. I do believe that.
0: That tracks. But I've gotten the pictures.
14: I'll pass that speedway in about 10 minutes. I'll let you know.
0: We got a lot of people weighing in on this, but here we go.
14: Weigel's on Amnicola has gas for 2.96.
0: They included a picture. It's real.
14: Boom.
0: They included a picture of another gas station. It's real. Under $3 a gallon.
14: Corner of Ely Road and Ashland Terrace.
0: They included a picture. Less than $3 a gallon.
14: I was in the area. It's legit.
0: Okay, so we're seeing it.
14: Gas is $3.12 at Weigel's on HWY 153.
0: Ah, yes, thank you, my European friend. That's exactly how we refer to that.
14: Weigel's on Hickson Pike is 2.99.
0: They included a picture.
14: Good grief. Here's your sign from Bonnie Oaks.
0: Guys, I'm just asking for confirmation. Why is everyone so mad at me?
14: Tell Dale to shut the F up.
2: Oh, yeah, I got cussed out a minute ago on the phone.
0: The funny thing is they included a picture, too. They included a picture. What did the person cussing you out on the phone say?
2: I can't say.
0: But what were they mad about, that?
2: Yeah, they said, tell him to shut up.
0: Okay, all right, there we go. Listen. It's happening. When gas was in the fours, I said, you got to get down to 270. The national average has to get down to 270. That's what I said. And it's looking like we're seeing it. It's looking like we're heading in that direction. So thank you very much to everyone for sending those messages in. I could have done without being told that I'm, you know, a worthless, terrible monster. But, I mean, in other terrible things and being told to shut the F up.
14: I got it for 3.07 in Hickson yesterday.
0: All right. I mean, I paid 3.70 yesterday. So, I mean, I'm a fan of hearing this kind of stuff. I'm a fan. On to the other issue, the Europeans and Americans.
14: Most Europeans dislike American arrogance and bluster. The sense that we're better than everybody else. Kind of like being around an Alabama fan. It's annoying.
0: Yeah, I think people can relate to that. I think people can relate to that. Even scumbags that went to the University of Alabama. Austin.
15: Yep. Yeah, I don't know. I will say, yeah, I do.
0: He's like, yep, that's exactly right. That's exactly right. Hold on, one more.
14: We need to adopt Europe's view of working and napping. They don't work super hard and also take frequent naps. They know how to live.
0: There's a reason why they're collapsing and we're not. We can complain about a lot of things in this country. They're collapsing and we are not. Your premise is wrong. Their problem is what you just described. We'll be back. Stay tuned.
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16: From ABC News, I'm Sherry Preston. The House voting today and failing to extend the Foreign Intelligence Surveillance Act, which allows the government to gather intelligence abroad. A not happy House Speaker Mike Johnson saying of the Democrats.
17: World Cup events going on around the country. We have America 250, Freedom 250 events going on. Very, very serious, very dangerous times, and they're not taking it seriously.
16: Democrats refusing to renew FISA in protest of President Trump's pick of Bill Pulte to be the acting director of national intelligence. After saying for 3 months that a peace deal is near, President Trump now threatening to strike Iran and seize control of the country's oil and gas industries. On Fox and Friends this morning, the president said Iran will be totally decimated if it doesn't agree to the terms.
18: We can walk in there tomorrow. We could take soldiers. I don't want to have boots on the ground, but if I wanted to, we could put a small group of soldiers and take over the whole place. They're finished.
16: ABC's Karen Travers is at the White House.
19: Remember, we have heard the president give mixed messages in terms of his timeline, saying that he has been in no rush to get a deal. Then it was, I want to do this in the next couple of days, and we can get this done in the next couple of days, and I'm putting pressure on Iran to do this. Now, this morning, he's indicating he seems less interested in reaching a deal as they continue these strikes against Iran.
16: On Wednesday, we learned consumer inflation is running hotter than it has in 3 years. Today, we learned the stats on wholesale prices. They are up 6.5% year over year. That's the largest 12-month increase since November of 2022. Anna Cooper says she's struggling in Indianapolis.
20: I have to think more about, like, if I'm going to save this much, I have to actually think about spending less, which didn't used to be the case.
16: The typical American household has now spent more than $500 in extra fuel expenses since the start of the war with Iran. 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
4: 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New laws going into effect, and bad news for the hemp industry, but good news temporarily for people that use it, right?
5: Correct. If you're there are products that are going away that you enjoy, now's the time to get them because they're going to be heavily discounted and marked down. That's going to be going on until July 1st. That's going to be the cutoff date. Flowers going away, high dose edibles are going away, lots of changes happening.
4: So if you use those, you want to stock up because you won't be able to get them locally anymore, right?
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4: 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The Hemp House, three locations, Eastridge, Hickson, and Ottawa, where it's about
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Dale Jackson with you, Tennessee's most trusted journalist and DEI hire. 49 Tomahawks fired into Iran recently. We are going to take Karga Island, says Trump. Well, that should be fun. The Pentagon is currently locked down with some floors being evacuated and gas masks being utilized in that situation as well. So that's where we're at. So some things that are breaking, and we will stay on top of those things as we move through the rest of this program.

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1: 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And when you go see them, of course, you let them know you heard about it right here on Uncancelable with Dale Jackson. Let's get to it. Let's get to what's trending.
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2: It's what's trending.
1: That's right. It is time for what's trending, where Austin scours the internet, finds five topics, and he brings them to us. And then at the end, I go, maybe he should be pumping your gas. Austin, take it away. Number five.
5: In a bit of sports trending here. Celebrities, courtside. There's multiple different ones that have gone super viral. Timothy Chalamet is like an actual basketball guy, it seems. Very Adam Sandler adjacent. And Taylor Swift.
1: Adam Sandler adjacent? What does that even mean?
5: The only people I know who are Adam Sandler adjacent. Always been, he's a basketball guy, you know? He's an actor.
1: But the only Adam Sandler adjacent people I know are David Spade and the fat guy from King of Queens.
5: That's
1: Cameron's
5: true.
1: Name, Kevin James.
5: Oh, man, yeah.
1: Those guys are Adam Sandler. Hey, by the way, did you see the two movies he did recently, Kevin James? One, he was an MMA fighter, which was, I saw the ending of it. I didn't watch the whole thing, but I saw the ending. It was pretty cool. And then the other, he was like a romantic, and then apparently was pretty good too. Came from Angel Studio.
5: Didn't he lose weight? He stopped kind of doing the Jack Black comedy fat guy routine, right?
1: He's put a little bit back on. I think the MMA conversation, I think that might have had something to do with it when he did the MMA movie. He also did a very funny like social media thing where he pretended he was just this like high school shop teacher. And he was doing this whole thing with videos and stuff, which was pretty funny. Anyway, number four.
5: Clavicular from Internet
1: Fame. Oh, my God.
5: I love these Internet guys. I describe him every time as a guy who hits his face with a hammer and then goes to nightclubs and gets girls. So people like watching streams of this. He got a nose job recently. We've talked about this before, but it ended up being botched. I guess that's what he gets for going to a guy named Dr. Miami, who doesn't even have like a lot of the official licensure that he should have. So it's way too small on his face, and he started crying and talking about this online. So maybe his career's going down. His whole thing was looking good. So,
1: you know, it's one of the reasons why I don't get a nose job. I'm just too beautiful already. I'm afraid that I'd have like a Jennifer Grey situation where, Austin, do you know who Jennifer Grey is?
5: I don't know who Jennifer Grey is. No.
1: Max, you know Jennifer Grey.
5: Grey's Anatomy?
1: No, not Grey's Anatomy.
6: Dancer.
1: Yeah, Dirty. She was in Dirty Dancing. She was very famous. She was in a very hit movie with Patrick Swayze. Then she goes and gets a nose job, and she looks like a completely different person, and it ruined her career. She looked like a completely different person and just completely ruined her career. I guess this is the problem this guy's having. I'm afraid to get that nose job, like I said, because I'm afraid that I'll look like a completely different person.
5: Yeah, and maybe I sound. I would steer clear.
1: They're also afraid that I might sound different.

0: Might ruin your career.
1: I know. Could you imagine if I sounded good on the radio? What would happen then? Who knows?
0: No.
1: All right, moving on. Number three.
2: South Korea's president aims for public health care to cater to men's hair loss treatments. He said it is a matter of survival.
1: Are all these things taking shots at me? Is that what's happening here?
2: No. Right. But he said it's a matter of survival for young men. He's aiming to fix birth rates by making men look better in South Korea.
1: Listen, I'll tell you something about Koreans. I'm a little bit of an expert. Okay? There's a baldness problem with every culture, man, as they age. But they don't embrace the shaved head. They got to start embracing. And Grant, God bless him. I love that kid. He is a great personality. He's funny. He's smart. He's all those things. But his hairline is a disaster. He is in big trouble when it comes to his hairline.
2: Well, now, and no offense to the Korean look, though, but would they look as good?
1: I don't know. We're going to find out with Grant, I guess. Because yeah, he's eventually going to have to bite the bullet and shave his head. He says to me all the time, you have hair everywhere, but you don't have hair on your head. Because, like, my beard, if I let it go, would connect to, like, my eyebrows and stuff. But I got hair all over my body, but not on my head. And I got to tell him, I'm like, you're looking in the mirror, dude. Luckily, your face looks like your mom, but your head is mine. So, he's in big trouble. He's in big trouble on that front. Yeah, no, it is. It's sad. I feel for him. I really do. All right. Number two.
2: Yes, number two. Titan Caskets has released a new Teenage Mutant Ninja Turtles inspired casket line.
1: Did they get it licensed?
2: I think so. This is like officially connected to the Teenage Mutant Ninja Turtles, and they have them in the four colors, and there's a little like symbol of their weapons right where the person's, I don't know, would be facing, I guess, that was in the casket. They're awful, obviously, but I'm going to be honest, they're surprisingly a little bit tasteful.
1: It's the saddest. This is the saddest watch trend you've ever given
2: us. Yeah, I saw this and I was profoundly sad by it, so now you're sad as well.
1: It's really sad because you don't want to look at this kind of stuff. You don't want to see this kind of stuff. You don't want... It's sad. That makes me sad. Like the Spider-Man caskets and stuff, and you're just like, I don't want to see that.
2: Yeah, have you ever walked through a graveyard and seen, like, stuff even on stones that are like Looney Tunes, things like that?
1: No, Austin, I have not done that. Wrong with you?
2: I don't want that. I'm not saying I'm a huge fan of it. I've just, you know, I've seen it.
1: Okay, all right. Thank you very much. Number one, you psychopath. Go ahead.
2: Yeah. Protests continue to ramp up in Belfast, Ireland. The police have begun fighting back last night using fire hoses to spray some of the protesters.
1: Is this over the head chopping thing?
2: Yes, yeah. I don't know if you've kept up with this story the last day or two.
1: I mean, you told me about it, but yeah.
2: Yes, yeah. The head chopping thing, originally it was just alleged riots, but they are burning whole section housing, sort of areas in which it would be very obvious that immigrants would be congregating. They've just been burning whole buildings down, fighting police officers. It's become pretty extreme in Belfast, Ireland.
1: I mean, for lack of a better term, and this is going to sound very cliche, and I know it is, but I'm going to say it anyway, they want their country back. I mean, that's...
2: Yes, yeah,
1: they want their country back.
2: It's different than America. They're like, Europe's facing a way different kind of migrant problem. It's more violent, I guess, so...
1: Well, you know why?
2: Because from where they're getting the immigrants?
1: Yeah, I mean, it's the oceans. I mean, the thing that makes... America is a lot like the planet Earth, if you want an analogy. It's a lot like the planet Earth. Life that is sustained here could not be sustained... If not for our location. Earth doesn't exist if it's not exactly where it is. Okay, if it moves too far one way or the other, it's either a burning hellhole or a ice planet. And America is sort of the same way. We are protected from the bad actors of the world unless we willfully import them. Okay, and so there's no like I'm going to come to your country and invade it as easily as they do. We saw it from the South, okay? But again, there's a difference between people that want to come to your country and deal drugs and put up roofs and people who want to come to your country and cut your head off, okay?
2: Ours is almost like economic and cultural kind of problems, whereas theirs is like very violent.
1: Yeah, so they have a whole another issue. So yeah, that's a really good point that I just made. and you agreed with. All right, let's take a quick time out. Yes, a $2 gas appearing. Let's see how long it appears as the president of the United States is saying we're going to take over their oil and we're going to go and we're going to do all sorts of stuff. Oh, God. Oh, God. All right. Well, looks like I'm getting what I wanted on that, but stay tuned. We'll stay on top of it. You stay on top of it as well with us right here on Talk Radio 102.3.
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1: What we're about to do is fund the Border Patrol and ICE through the entire Trump term because you wouldn't help us. 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
9: Hey, everybody. Dylan here with Dwayne Madden from the Hemp House. New laws going into effect, and bad news for the hemp industry, but good news temporarily for people that use it, right?
10: Correct. 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
9: So if you use those, you want to stock up because you won't be able to get them locally anymore, right?
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9: 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So take advantage of it now. The Hemp House, three locations, Eastridge, Hickson, and Ottawa, where it's about
10: being healthy, not high.

0: Talk Radio 102.3, the Talk Monster. The Pentagon is still locked down. Systems have detected an air quality issue necessitating precautionary measures. So it is worth noting here that this story is still new and breaking, but they have hazardous material teams there and all these other things as well. So they are trying to figure out what's going on. Could be big, could be nothing. So that story still continues. So that's interesting. Did you guys see this? It was an amazing clip. An amazing clip. Max, you got your finger on the button? Okay.
1: Yeah.
0: Keep your finger on the button. Keep your finger on the button. Listen to this. Listen to this. you have amazing things happening outside the Knicks game.
2: That's the order.
3: Oh, Jerry Seinfeld.
2: What up, Seinfeld? What up? Can we get a free Palestine? Can we get a free Palestine? Come on, give us one free Palestine.
4: It doesn't exist.
0: Jerry. And he's laughing his ass off. Can we get a free Palestine? It doesn't exist. What are you talking about? So I guess this guy was supposed to donate his tickets to Palestinian refugees or something. And he's supposed to give his money to Palestinian charities. And he also said they don't exist. Look, Jerry Seinfeld doesn't care. That is amazing. That is absolutely amazing. I love it. I love that he talk. This is the only public figure who will say stuff like that. He's right, though. By the way, he's 100% right. He's 100% right on this. Are you going to give Palestine back to the Palestinian people? What the hell is Palestine? That is a great response. I mean, I'm adding that part, but he's like, it doesn't exist. And they try to get him to say these magic words, and it's like when they in the past, when they're like, oh, will you say Black Lives Matter? Will you say that? Will you say Black Lives Matter? Because they force you. They have a hive mind. Okay, it's a hive mind, and you have to agree, and you have to say the words over and over and over again, or you are somehow unworthy. And people used to say, well, will you say Black Lives Matter? And I'll say, yeah, Black Lives Matter. All lives matter. Of course Black Lives Matter. And they hate that. Even that they hate. They want you to say it how they demand it. And it's not about the issue. Okay? Understand that. It is not about the issue. It is solely about one thing and one thing only. Making you afraid. And they want to prove that you are afraid of them in order to make sure that they can continue cowing you. And that's what they want to do. They want you to be afraid. They want you to collapse. And they want you to be in a situation where you are afraid to voice your opinion. There is no difference between someone cutting out your tongue and someone doing what they're doing. And I profoundly believe that. That this is an attempt to, in even this moment, and the left does this with everything, with absolutely everything. You're seeing it a little bit with the Carmelo Anthony thing. A guy who is as guilty as the day is long. Okay? There is no question in my mind that Carmelo Anthony is guilty. And there's a reason why I don't even talk about that issue. Because he's clearly guilty, and the people who want to pretend that he's not guilty, they're what I like to call frauds. Okay? That's what they are. They're frauds. They don't actually care about that issue. They just want to use that issue as an issue to push their further radical agenda. That's all it's about. They want to push that further radical agenda, and they want to make sure that you don't stand in their way. So the best way to do that is to cut your tongue out. They want to slice your tongue out, and they want you to bow down before them. and say that Carmelo Anthony was a victim. Carmelo Anthony wasn't a victim. They're saying he was attacked. That's not true. There's no evidence of that. For the longest time, they were saying he was carrying with him a cleat sharpener. Austin, have you ever heard of a cleat sharpener?
1: No.
0: You know why?
1: Not. It's not real.
0: It doesn't exist. There's no such thing as a handheld cleat sharpener. It doesn't exist. It's a complete lie. But it was fabricated out of thin air in order to get people to say that Carmelo Anthony was somehow a victim, and he just so happened to go for that cleat sharpener in a moment of fear. It's a lie. It's all a lie. So kudos to the people that stand up against this mob mentality stuff. Kudos to the people that fight back. Kudos to people like Jerry Seinfeld, who don't have to play the stupid little game. They don't have to. And he is living the best life because he doesn't have to play these games. He has the ability to say, yeah, go to hell. Go to hell. And he's been fighting back against this. And to go up to someone you know who disagrees with you and force them to say something is really, really a really crappy thing to do. But that's part of their mission. Part of their mission is to make you scared. I'll give you another example. I don't know if you saw this story. In New York the other day, I sound like Jerry Seinfeld doing a comedy bit. Have you seen this thing? But it's a really sad story, actually. A person was on the train, and there was a kid playing his music through a little jam box or whatever. And he asked him to turn it off. The kid stabbed and killed him. They wanted the reaction. They wanted him to confront them. They wanted him to say, hey, turn that down, so they could react violently. It's a test. It's a test. And that's what all this is about. It's about testing your willingness to say enough. And I think a lot of people, I'm not even saying it myself. I mean, I wouldn't say free Palestine ever, but a lot of people would say nothing, or a lot of people would just mouth the words to get on with their business. And that's what they're going for. So kudos to Jerry Seinfeld for saying, I'm not doing that. Kudos to him.
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5: ABC News, I'm Sherry Preston. Potential security incident at the Pentagon. A hazardous materials unit is on the scene. Virginia law enforcement also responding over an air quality issue. The House failing to renew the Foreign Intelligence Surveillance Act, the law that allows the government to gather intelligence abroad. Democrats refusing to approve it over the naming of Bill Pulte to be the next acting director of national intelligence. House Speaker Mike Johnson.
6: We did everything within our power to try to ensure that this statute does not expire, and the Democrats are using it as a political hostage.
5: President Trump saying on social media, U.S. forces will attack Iran further and take control of its oil, and telling Fox and Friends.
7: They're getting decimated, just decimated, and they're dying to make a deal. They want to make a deal so badly.
5: A Toronto police officer shot and killed today by a suspect linked to the investigation of an attack that damaged the facade of the U.S. consulate back in March. This is ABC News.
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0: Well, now we have a shelter-in-place order at the Pentagon, so that is taking place, and there's a lot going on there, and they're trying to figure. They got air quality issues and shelter-in-place order at place. Some places have been evacuated. I got to tell you something here. It's pretty crazy. Imagine, hey, we evacuated a bunch of people out. You guys stay right here. I just don't know how I feel about that. I really don't understand how. I don't know. I'm sorry. This whole thing, like you're gonna hang out like in the building after they've detected a hazardous chemical scent. Maybe we don't need to have like constant run of the state of play stuff going on right now. Maybe we don't need that all the time. Maybe we need to have hey, there's some stuff going on in the Pentagon. We'll talk about it in an hour or so after it all goes down. Maybe that's really the way we should handle this. Oh, I missed this story. The celebrity stuff that's been going on? You see it all. Did you see that Nissan Stadium changed their bag policy because of some influencer? Because she got embarrassed?
1: No, I did not.
0: Every time I've been... Look, I've been... How do I put this? If you want... Ladies... Actually, fellas... ladies, turn off the radio. Fellas, listen to me. I'm going to tell you this right now. If you would like to find a nice purse for your loved one, this is a little bit of a hack for you, okay? If you'd like to find a nice purse for your loved ones, go to one of the World Cup games and just go outside and wait. Because I'm going to tell you exactly what's going to happen. These people are going to walk up to these games and they're going to be told, you can't bring that in here. And you know what they're going to do? They're going to drop those purses and leave them there. It happens. At every game.
1: I thought you were going to be talking about rifling through the lost and found or something, but this is, that's crazy.
0: No. These people just drop their purses and go in. And the tickets to the World Cup and stuff are so expensive. They're going to be expensive bags. There's going to be expensive bags sitting out there that you can go get for your loved one. Now, you'd have to become a complete scumbag. Don't get me wrong. You got to be a complete dirtbag to do this. But what do you think happens with those bags? Can I tell you? Because I know. They're supposed to take them and throw them away. Do you think they do that? No.
1: No.
0: So what happens? And I've seen this firsthand. I've seen it. They take the stuff out of their purse that they need, their most important stuff. They stick it in their pocket or they carry. I saw one woman carrying all the contents of her purse in her hands. And they were like, well, I guess we can't really stop you from bringing all of that in here, but you can't bring the bag. You're not allowed to bring the bag. But you are allowed to bring all the stuff inside the bag. So there's some bags out there laying down there. They're just waiting for you. So there you go. Austin, go travel over to the closest World Cup game, which I think the closest World Cup game from here is, it might be Kansas City. It might be Kansas City because is there some in Atlanta? There's probably some in Atlanta now that I think about it. But there is the closest. Yeah, just head over there and take advantage, and you'll find your wife a nice bag. Does your wife like purses, Austin?
1: I guess so. Yeah, a little bit.
0: Yeah, she's a woman, so of course she does. And those things are readily available for you, so you just run over there and pick them up. Don't tell her what you're doing, obviously. Tell her you put in some extra hours at work and you found a way to find yourself a nice purse for her. You're doing all you can to find a nice purse for her. Anyway, so here's what happened. A woman said she had a humiliating influencer situation. That's right. I'm surprised this didn't make its way into your what's trending. But an influencer said a Nissan Stadium bag policy was humiliating. Humiliating. Austin, do you know who Brooke Wyatt is?
1: No, that is not ringing a bell.
0: Yeah, I've never heard that name before either. I've never heard it. I'm assuming Max knows who Brooke Wyatt is. I'm assuming this is a girl who is famous for being hot. That would be my assumption just by reading the article, because you'll notice they did not say musician or magician or athlete or anything. They're just like influencer, which means hot person.
2: Why would I know anything about her? I'm old enough to be her grandpa.
0: Max, you're old enough to be her great-great-grandpa.
2: I know, okay? I know.
0: You're old enough to be her great-great-grandpa's grandpa, all right? So let's calm down here. I just assume you follow all the hot girls online.
2: No,
0: okay. Well, on Saturday evening at Nissan Stadium, I was humiliated and disrespected by an employee who dismissed my medical device and medication, questioning the legitimacy of her condition, and treated both me and the team I was with. Oh, no. Stop. I already hate you. This is like me and Austin going somewhere, and I'd be like, me and my team. My team was there, and I can't believe they treated my team as horribly as they did. My team. I fully understand and respect the importance of security procedures. What is unacceptable is the lack of compassion, professionalism, and basic respect shown through the interaction. I'm going to disagree with her for a couple of reasons. One, I don't like her already. It's not fair that I don't like her, but I don't. I know nothing about her, and I don't like her. I just don't like the way she talks. So that's just me. I don't like the way she's talking. But this is the thing we all don't really seem to understand. Everybody says, like, why don't they understand the experience I'm going through right now? Like, everyone always questions, like, why don't these people understand their issue? Well, the real question is, why don't you understand their issue? Because you're going through this, and they're doing this with thousands of people in a very quick succession, and their job is to make sure that nobody gets in there and tries to do any harm. So they're probably cautious, overly so. They're overly cautious. They're most likely not being disrespectful or jerks or anything like that on purpose. It is most likely, for obvious reasons, that they are probably just finding themselves in a place where they are kind of required to be a little overly cautious. And they have to, and by doing that, they're going to put you in a situation that's somewhat uncomfortable every now and then. The video has amassed 1 million views. Of course it has, because it's the only thing I know her for, is this particular thing. So congratulations to her. But in her video, why is she has food? Oh, God. Oh, no. She's got food. She's got a gluten allergy. No, that's not what she has. But she has food allergies and needs to carry her EpiPen and Benadryl with her at all times. Now, she explained that she is typically stopped by security because her bag is larger than others, prompting her to explain her medical condition before moving on to the venues. Here's the issue. This Benadryl is in a Fireball. Do you hear this? Here's the issue. This Benadryl is a Fireball shot.
1: Dude. This woman's wild.
0: I mean, all right. Now, you like how I kind of ramp this up to the point where you're feeling some sympathy for her? You like that? Oh, Dale's being ridiculous. He's being rude. This poor woman in her medical condition. And then you get there. And what do you get? She's got a small Fireball whiskey shooter, and she's put Benadryl inside it. Is this really on them? Is she more hateable, Austin, now than when we started?
1: Significantly, yeah. This is entirely...
0: She's a villain! She's a villain! And here they are trying... Here's the issue. This Benadryl is in a Fireball shot because it's the only thing that doesn't spill. She said as she showed her medication inside a small Fireball whiskey shooter, I took the label off. And maybe my bad, but I tried everything. This is the only thing that doesn't spill inside my bag. I think in this situation, you know what you need to carry? A sealed bottle of Benadryl. That's what you need to carry. That's on you. But again, everyone wants to make everything everyone else's issue. What about my issue? I have a food allergy. Okay? I, I'm sympathetic. Tell me more. So I put my energy. I put my Benadryl in a fireball shooter. Oh, okay. Officer, I'd like you to know I have a food allergy, and I like to take it in this beer bong. Okay. And so I just keep my thumb under this. Don't worry. All of this, Benadryl. Okay? So then when I need it, I just take my thumb off and I take the Benadryl.
1: It could have been anything else. Fireball shooter is like the most sorority girl thing she possibly could have chosen. I just...
0: could have been trying to sneak it in. Right. Yeah. Yep. Yep. She said the woman questioned whether... Oh, this is another part of this. This is awesome. She said the woman approached her and began harassing at her and yelling at her in front of the group. Of her team. She didn't say their team this time. It's still funny. She said the woman questioned whether the bottle actually contained Benadryl, which is pretty damn reasonable, I think, which Wyatt described as humiliating and disrespectful. Quote, you don't need to be disrespectful. Literally harass me and make a big scene. It's just embarrassing. I don't want to draw more attention to it as I post this on Facebook for a million people to see. They said that two representatives from Nissan Stadium have reached out to her. Yeah, they should reach out to her and ban her. No, that's what they should do. They should ban her. But no, because this is 2026 and we're stupid. Nissan Stadium reached out to her and said, we appreciate Brooke bringing this to our attention. Medically necessary items are permitted at all stadium gates, and we are taking measures to ensure these moments are approached with care and respect. What do you do? Only because she's an influencer. If this happens to anyone else, Nissan doesn't care. Nissan does not care. They're not going through every fireball bottle brought in and asking, is this fireball or is this Benadryl? They're not doing that. They are not doing that. Austin's like, I could have put some GHB in there. That's what Austin's thinking. Austin, do you know what GHB is?
1: I was Googling it as you said that.
0: Look it up. But he said, I could have put some GHB in there. Exceptions will be made for medically necessary items after proper inspection. The venue states online. What's the inspection? Dude, here's what they should do. Okay, I'm going to solve this issue for you, okay? Ready? Austin, you tell me how this works, okay? This Brooke Wyatt chick, whoever she is, walks up and says, I have a, I don't know, let's say a shellfish allergy. Okay, I don't know why it's an issue at a game. Maybe she's going to have a shrimp cocktail or something. Anyway, let's say peanut allergy. Let's be more realistic. So she says, I have a peanut allergy. It's like, okay. It's like this fireball shot is full of my Benadryl. Okay? You know what they should have done? They should have pulled a peanut out and started rubbing it on her face. That's the only way to find out. You rub it on her face.
1: It's the only solution.
0: It's the only thing. You start rubbing it on her face. And if she starts, like, having a reaction... then she is obviously allergic to it, right? Then you let her drink some of the fireball shot and see if it works. Put me in charge of guest services. I think I've got this all figured out. It's all figured. I got it. I should be in charge of guest services at Nissan Stadium. There'll be a line. Come up here. Tell me. Oh, but your allergy is shellfish? You just take some shrimp and start smacking her in the face with it. And then you make her do the shot. Guys, I got all the solutions. You name a problem, I got it for you. I got it for you. So let's go ahead and celebrate that we've solved this issue once and for all. When we come back, you guys got more problems, more questions. I got more answers than just that. Stay tuned. We'll get to that. Get your questions in right now. 423-267-1023. And if you want to whine about allergies are real, go right ahead. If you want to tell me about gluten allergies being real, okay. All right. You know what they used to call gluten allergies? Living. We'll be right back. Stay tuned.
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0: Talk Monster. I am Dale Jackson. It is time for us to move through the end of the program and do everything that we can in order to answer all of your questions, be they absurd or good, mean or nice. Let's get to it. Let's get to 10 with him.
1: It's time to answer the deep questions. It's 10 with him.
0: 10 questions, about 10 minutes, politics, personal, pop culture, pro wrestling, parasocial relationships, and vicious personal attacks, which are my favorite types of personal attacks. Usually I'm the one dishing them out, but occasionally I have to take them. So yeah, let's go ahead and get to them. You can still get your questions in right now, 423-267-1023. 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
2: Hey, Dale. Did you see the picture of Danhausen and the lame comedy actor Ben Stiller?
0: Danhausen is a wrestler. This is a wrestling question. And he uncursed the Knicks. And apparently that they let him win like a 13-game winning streak since then. So he's been invited to the finals the last two nights in New York. And I guess he was taking a picture with Ben Stiller while he was there. Here's my question. Was he in full Danhausen regalia? Did Ben Stiller stand there, not that it would be like ridiculous, and take a picture with a guy who is dressed like a 60s Halloween, or not Halloween, but a 60s Halloween like vampire? And the answer is yes. Yes, he did. He dressed up full Danhausen garb. Kudos. Ben Stiller, why does Ben Stiller look so serious in this photo? What are we doing here? Anyway, all right, thank you very much. That's a good question. I didn't see that.
2: Are gas prices actually coming down?
0: Hopefully. Hopefully. I mean, there's some negativity towards gas prices coming down. There will be resistance on gas prices coming down as well. You will see a lot of people say, no, it's not happening. And then when they do come down, people will say, well, maybe it's not that big of a deal. That gas price, I mean, just, you know, whatever. It's a big deal. I'm going to tell you right now. I'm a supporter of the president. I want the Republicans to maintain power. But it's a big deal. Big deal. By the way, update here. Pentagon lockdown was due to false alarm. Well, that's fun. It's fun that it's not really a lockdown. So there you go. Hey, stay in place. There's a hazmat situation that we made some people evacuate. Oh, okay.
2: Dale, should I protest outside of the Women Mean Business event at Erlinger Park? We men need more rights.
0: Yes, who is going to look out for the men, especially me? Who's going to look out for the men, especially the straight, middle-aged white men? Who is going to reach out for me and look out for what my needs are? Congress. The answer to that would be Congress. That's basically it. A women's mean business event. Okay, I didn't know this was going on, but here is my question to them. What is a woman? That's the question you need to go ask them. What is a woman, and can I mean business if I declare myself to be a woman? For those of you organizing this event, I hereby offer myself up as a speaker. I am well known as one of the most important women on the radio in Chattanooga. So I am more than happy to come out and speak to you. I identify as a woman for this event. So, yes, if you'd like me to come and speak at your event, I would love to. Love to. Diversify. Women mean
3: That'd
0: business.
3: Be okay. Awesome if they invited you out there. You just have aftershave, put on like a bad wig.
0: I will tell you this. I did submit myself one time for the, something like it was like the 50 most important women in Tennessee or something. And they did not pick me.
3: Dang.
0: Unfortunate.
2: Dale, please ask your powerful friends to free Carmelo.
0: To free Carmelo? No. The only thing I'm freeing Carmelo for is the general population. That's it. Carmelo Anthony is guilty. Okay? He is guilty. And there's no other way to look at it. All the issues you're hearing about this case, as usual, are being fed through a little bit of a dishonest lens. Don't buy the hype. You're not getting that. No way. You're not. No. The answer to that is no, I will not ask them to free Carmelo. Just not going to do that.
2: Do you think China neutered Trump when he visited last month? he totally changed afterwards.
0: I think he's trying to make nice with China. I think he's trying to end the situation in Iran. That is what he's trying to do. And I think that it's very likely that him and China tried to make nice on that. Maybe so. I think it's a possibility. So, yeah, I'll give you that. Thank you very much for being here. Thank you very much for watching and listening. Tomorrow, $50 free for all Friday here on Uncancelable with Dale Jackson.
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5: From ABC News, I'm Michelle Franzen. Parts of the Pentagon on lockdown this hour. The Arlington, Virginia Fire Department in a social media post says local hazmat teams are investigating an incident, and several corridors of the Pentagon have been told to shelter in place. ABC's Catherine Falders has more on a Pentagon statement.
6: That the building, the Pentagon, is monitoring systems detected that they detected an air quality issue, and it prompted precautionary measures while officials worked to determine the source and extent of the problem.
5: House lawmakers failing to pass an extension for a wiretap tool used to monitor foreign threats. ABC's Stephen Portnoy has more.
7: FISA Section 702 allows for warrantless wiretaps of overseas targets. It's been described by officials of both parties as a critical surveillance tool. The law permitting it has never expired, but it's set to tomorrow. Democrats who would be inclined to support a short-term extension are withholding their support, citing the president's choice of mortgage watchdog and Trump loyalist Bill Pulte to be acting director of national intelligence. Despite Pulte's lack of national security experience, Trump says he wants him in the role to downsize the DNI's office.
5: The ceasefire between the U.S. and Iran hanging in the balance. President Trump issuing a deadline for Iran to make a deal or face possible new strikes. ABC's Karen Travers has the latest.
8: Remember, we have heard the president give mixed messages in terms of his timeline, saying that he has been in no rush to get a deal. Then it was, I want to do this in the next couple of days, and we can get this done in the next couple of days, and I'm putting pressure on Iran to do this. Now this morning, he's indicating he seems less interested in reaching a deal as they continue these strikes against Iran.
5: The New York Knicks edging out the San Antonio Spurs last night in Game 4. New York police say they arrested more than 50 people due to rowdy fans picking fights, climbing poles and scaffolding, and setting off fireworks and smoke bombs. Authorities say 10 officers were also injured. You're listening to ABC News.
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1: Get reading glasses to read the stock market updates, so I'm going to start with that.
2: Yes, and I actually, my hearing was getting diminished over a period of years.
1: Which is probably genetic for you.
2: You know, because my mother and father both had problems with that. They did. So I went in and I got a hearing test about 3 months ago, and they said my capacity to hear was 30 to 40% reduced.
1: Mm-hmm.
2: Which I could kind of tell because I would be in conversations, you know, and I'd kind of get the words, but I was missing.
1: And you were bad about faking it.
2: Yes.
1: Ben is good about, who is the guy that I'm dating, who is a carpenter and probably didn't do the right things on the front end, but he'll look at you and go, what? Whereas I think you were better at hiding it.
2: I was better at hiding it.
1: Yes.
2: But, I mean, I've corrected it. I will say this, the technology is good. It'll take some getting used to. The hardest part to getting used to something of that nature is your own speech. It's almost like you're in a phone booth and you can hear yourself talking louder. And you may not be talking as loud as you should be talking, but you feel and you sound
1: like you're screaming.
2: Yourself that you're screaming. Yes.
3: Hey. All right, so
2: What's up, Max?
1: You got hearing aids, Max? Your hearing good?
3: Yeah, my hearing's terrible. I played rock and roll music when I was young. Then I went to the sheriff's department.
1: Radio.
3: I shot weapons with no hearing protection.
2: Yes.
3: I worked with the railroad doing Operation Lifesaver and heard train horns blowing in my ears for years.
1: Okay.
3: So, yeah, I'm deaf as a doorknob.
2: A doorknob. All right, I got one for you. Have you ever heard, Jamie, of a buyer love letter?
1: Is this what I did when I bought my house?
2: Yes, it is.
1: I've never heard it called that,
2: but I could see where
1: it was going.
2: And this is just kind of a number one, it's a letter that a buyer would write to a seller.
1: Yep.
2: And you've got to be very careful because, I mean, a buyer can't say to a seller, hey, I'm a white guy. Sell the house to me. That's against the law. You can't do anything that's connected to the whole list of things, but racial discrimination.
1: Similar as renting a property, I would think.
2: So a lot of time, a seller's rep will not forward information of that a buyer's love letter. Well, this woman was a realtor for 35 years, so she was aware of all the rules. But she is a gardener, and she was looking for a home. And she wanted something that would really be a great setting for a variety of gardens.
1: Okay.
2: She ran into a house she absolutely loved. It was also a house that a lot of other people loved, too, because it had a lot of the elements that she and a lot of people were looking for. And so she decided to write a letter, and she said, let me see if I can find the letter. She says, I wrote a simple note on the back. She found a card, and the card said, greetings from my garden. And on the back of it, she said, it's clear your house has been well-loved for many years, and it would be an honor to write the next chapter of our story here. And there were like 30 different offers on the house. This gentleman had lived in the home for 50 years. He had raised his family there. His wife had passed away. His children had grown up and moved away. And he chose her bid.
1: I get it.
2: And he said there was a case where she said, I knew there was a general rule that you shouldn't break. But she says, here was an exception where it was okay to break the rule. And as long as you do it within the legal bounds of what you can and can't write in that. And she was able to pass it. And she would tell you to this day, she doesn't know that memo was the difference. But in her mind, it didn't hurt.
1: Well,
2: and it met the criteria that she was looking to express.
1: To be, in my experience, I did this way before it became commonplace.
2: Well, tell them what you did.
1: This was 12 years ago. I wanted to live on Missionary Ridge, and I wanted to live in an old house.

0: And that basically meant I had confined myself, well at most, 1,000 properties.
1: Probably more like 100, but in reality, there were about 1,000 up on the ridge.
0: And there was nothing for sale. This would have been 2013. 2013 might have been when it started, maybe 2012, really. And what we did was we drove the ridge, and we kind of just pointed it. Nothing is for sale. And you point at houses. Okay, I like that. I mean, you're just driving by. You obviously can't see the inside. None of these are listed for sale properties. And I sat down and I wrote a letter that basically said, hey, I grew up in Fort Wood. My parents loved old houses. I love old houses. I want to live up here. It's nothing urgent, but if you think about selling, call me. It was more eloquent than that. I could pull it up, but it'd take me a minute to find it.
1: Did you write it to the homeowner's name?
0: Yes. So, and I mailed it. I wrote them to each person, signed them, sent them.
1: How many did you mail?
0: 40.
1: Okay.
0: 38, 40, right around there. And I put them in the mail, and time went by. And I probably on the front end received about 7 calls where I actually went out and looked at the property. And some just weren't a fit. It wasn't. Either they weren't ready to sell, or it wasn't the right type of house or the right type of property. But hey, you're into old houses. Come look at this one.
1: Yeah, they were.
0: I think you'll enjoy this.
1: They weren't all people that were going to sell.
0: That's exactly right. So the lady whose home I ended up buying, her name was, it was Joe and Sherry. But when she calls the first time, she calls immediately. She's like, we're not ready to sell, but I think we really see eye to eye on this. I think you'd love to come see the house. And I go see the house. It is, in my humble opinion, I am biased, one of the most beautiful homes on Missionary Ridge. But it's on a very steep hill. And we have a dog at that point that's active still. And we're going, and a smaller dog. Is this going to be a fit? And I tour the home with her. It's beautiful. And she's like, we're not ready to sell. You're not necessarily, this may not be a fit for you. And I was like, just keep my contact information and let me know when you guys get to the point of truly ready to sell. And I guess it really about 2 years passed. I had kind of given up. I had gotten intermediate calls. Homes were either out of my price range or just weren't a fit, back and forth. But people did continue to call about that. I was amazed how many people saved the letter. I mean, I think the most recent one I got, a callback was 2020. And I mean, that would have been...
1: That's after you'd been on Missionary
0: Ridge
1: for quite a while.
0: Yeah, and that they had hung on to it and appreciated it. Anyways, we ended up, she calls back 2 years later, and it was... Hey, we're selling this. Do you have any interest? Went back out. Yes, we do. We sat in the parlor. We talked about everything. Come back over. She cooks us dinner. We sign the paperwork. It was a beautiful experience. If ever you can buy a home that way,
1: and have remained friends with him since then.
0: Recommend it. She is a lovely lady and a restorer of old homes. I got the pleasure of having a really unique, fabulous experience. Apparently, the letter thing has gotten a lot more common. And I don't know that the personalized ones have, but I think we've all kind of gotten conditioned by the hey, I want to buy your house letter, that some of what I did wouldn't maybe be as recognized today as it was then, if that makes sense.
1: I would think there's a difference between I want to buy your house letter, I'm an acquirer of houses.
0: In a personal letter.
1: Personalized, yes. About what you appreciate in, yes, that style and type,
0: yes,
1: of home.
0: That's exactly right.
1: And then you get people that have lived in those homes, that their original decision to purchase those houses, if they haven't lived there for 50 years, that'd be different. They were of the same mindset.
0: Well, and I can tell you when I sell mine, I'll be of the same mindset.
1: Yes.
0: I am not looking for top dollar. I'll just go ahead and say it on air. I want someone that considers himself what I consider myself, a temporary caretaker of a beautiful historic home.
1: And the name?
0: Homewood.
1: Homewood.
0: Yeah.
1: Where did that come from?
0: That's Barnabas and Anna Powell built it, and that's what Barnabas named it.
1: And that was in the
0: 1880s.
1: 1888?
0: Mm-hmm. Which in the grand scheme of things, when you go to Europe, doesn't seem that old. When you're running around America, all of a sudden it seems real old.
1: When you're walking around the Parthenon and you realize it was built 1,500 years before Christ walked the earth, you're going, okay, this is old.
0: Yes, there's a difference. Our 250th anniversary is a little bit, I don't mean this negative, but a little bit laughable when you come back from Europe and you just look around and go, yeah, we're babies. Yeah, let's try not to screw up.
1: We've been doing this for 5,000 years, whatever the case would be.
0: That's exactly right.
1: That sounds good.
0: 267-1023 is the number. This Let's Talk Money. We'll be right back.
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12: We'll see some clouds and sunshine today, but it's going to be in the low 90s with a lot of humidity. Clear skies tonight, going down to 73. Sun and clouds tomorrow. Maybe even a rain shower and a high of low 90s. Right now, it's 88 degrees, but it feels like it's 96 at the Talk Monster.
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0: We're back with Let's Talk Money. 267-1023 is the number. Where are we going from here?
1: Well, we lost our call. We had our caller on hold, but our screen thing wouldn't up.
0: Yep. Yeah. Sorry, James. Call us back.
12: James, if we call back, we'll get you on, bro.
1: Yeah, we'll get you on. We messed up.
0: We couldn't see it, and I didn't see the text come through. You have to mute the phone, and then you have to monitor it. I will say there is a good hominess, maybe, to buying a house that way. It's lovely to meet the owners. I don't want to knock any realtor out there. But there is something about really getting to know and really liking the people you're buying the home from. And there being this joint commitment that lives on. I will do the same thing. And I know it's a different approach. And it probably doesn't apply to every house. But in my case, it did.
1: No, it didn't. But, I mean, I would be – I'll talk about it in a minute. Let's go to the phone lines. Hey, Paul, how are you?
14: Guys, quick question. You guys talked about COVID loans, PPP. There was a company in town, got $8 or $9 million, did not pay that money back. I'm just curious, do you know, did these loans get paid back? And if not, why not?
1: There were certain types, but a majority of the loans, Paul, were forgivable.
0: Yes.
1: I mean, they didn't require you to pay them back. You had to meet certain criteria. Now,
0: you had to use the money correctly.
1: Was there some fraud within the framework of that where people said they had fake companies and they had 2,000 employees and the company didn't even exist? There was some of that. But weirdly, there were some companies, Paul, that received. I've got a friend of mine in the contracting business that had a big business. He got $2.1 million of PPP loans, and he used it all correctly, but he would also tell you that the year that he got the money ended up being the biggest year he ever had in his business. So sometimes...
0: But you didn't see that coming.
1: No, you didn't have any idea what you were going to get, but a majority of those loans, Paul, did not have to be repaid. Now, there were some types of loans that weren't actually PPP loans, where you were able to borrow money at a discounted rate.
0: Those were different. I don't remember the acronym.
1: It was a different acronym and a different type of loan. So you had both.
14: I don't know if we can call it a loan if you don't have to pay it back. It's called something else.
1: Well,
0: It was. It was a subsidy program in an attempt to keep people employed. Now, whether it was right or wrong,
1: that's debatable
0: all day long.
1: In essence, when the information came out, I can remember when it originally hit before they started the loans, and I read through it and I said, "Well, you'd be crazy not to apply for this." Because it's 100% forgivable.
0: Yeah.
1: So, I mean, there were a lot of businesses that took advantage of it that didn't necessarily need it, but I sure can't blame them, Paul.
0: I mean, if
1: the government offered a certain criteria, I'm not talking about the fraud. I'm talking about people that legitimately qualified for the loans.
14: Yeah.
1: And some businesses were dramatically negatively
0: restaurants,
1: affected. Yeah. Or hotels.
0: Yep.
1: I mean, I've got a very good friend of mine that owned several hotels. He said, and I've laughed about that in the past when I talked to him when it was going on. No plan for zero. Yeah. You know, so the PPP loans kept them afloat until such time as the economic environment started to rebound. But for other people, they just got free money.
14: Fun times. Thanks, guys. Right. Appreciate it.
1: Thanks, Paul.
0: We appreciate it. The thing about it is, Jim, it was the way they wrote that loan, whatever the PPP, let's just call it that. It was, are you concerned you could run into financial issues? And if so, if you have employees, you can take this loan, and the and I'm simplifying this, but the loan is restricted basically to paying payroll. I believe there were a couple other factors, but the main driver was
1: to keep
0: your people, keep them employed, even though they can't come to work and you can't make any money. I would love to dig in, and I haven't done it yet, maybe 20 years from now when I'm retired and I have some free time. I would love to see the statistics on how it played out, but my guess is the good might have outweighed the bad in that one. There were so many businesses that were going to have to lay everybody off.
1: Well, and like you say, in the
0: hospitality industry.
1: Look at an industry like ours where we have a certain amount of employees. The stock market immediately drops 30 or 35%. You don't have any what happened in the second half of the year was the market had a full recovery.
0: But we had no idea that was coming.
1: Nobody knew in January or February. We knew that if we applied for the loan, and we didn't get a bunch of money.
0: No.
1: I mean, not relatively.
0: It was minimal.
1: I mean, it was a minimal amount of money, but it could have been used
0: for payroll.
1: But you
0: seem like a fool not to apply for it when you're going.
1: Well, because you didn't know what
0: you
1: didn't
0: know. Is this going to zero?
1: Yes.
0: No. And other businesses were already at zero.
1: Yeah, no, should they have made them all forgivable? You can go back and debate, but realize that the politicians in that particular case, they were dealing with a complete set of unknowns, too.
0: None of us knew.
1: You know, so I just kind of look at that and, you know, some of it in retrospect, some aspects of COVID in retrospect, you look at it. I mean,
0: and it seems so obvious.
1: People going to the grocery store with a cloth mask that doesn't even cover their nose. I mean, you realize.
0: Also, they hoarded toilet paper in a world where, and thank you to the radio listener that brought me toilet paper that time, because I am not a hoarder and I don't have extra toilet paper. And when everybody else was hoarding it, it became problematic. For me. But some of that, you're going to have overreaction. And I give people a lot of grace with COVID. It was just an unknown time. I'm not sure any of us knew exactly what we were doing.
1: All right. Let me go to a different subject
0: sure.
1: for just a minute. SpaceX.
0: Oh, you're going there.
1: Yes. Just on the edges of it. The initial public offering, I believe, is tomorrow.
0: It is tomorrow. Can we talk about IPOs and can we just give like a
1: we can talk about
0: basic
1: rundown
0: to
1: and what happens in an initial public offering? A SpaceX is a great example. They're going to make a percentage of their total shares available to the public.
0: Yep.
1: Now,
0: which is the initial public offering?
1: You have to understand that. SpaceX already had private shares
0: yes.
1: that are going to turn public.
0: But it would be no different. That's not really true. I was going to say it would be no different than you and me owning Evergreen, and then we're going to sell it to other people in a public format.
1: In a public environment, we happen to privately own the shares. Well, so in essence, you had, and if you go back and you look at Musk history, in the beginning of SpaceX, the same thing with Tesla, what he wanted to do from the private standpoint, he wanted to incentivize people that came to work for his business that had a particular skill set, he gave them private shares. So in the process of when you see this company go public, there are going to be 40 or 50 employees of SpaceX that become multi-millionaires.
0: Current or previous employees.
1: Some of them that are current employees there, and some of them that are previous employees that have moved on to other employment, but they kept their shares. So in essence now, so a percentage of SpaceX, and I believe the number, I'm going to guess here, somewhere around 30% of
0: That's what I had in my head,
1: about 30% are going to be available. The remaining 70% are going to remain privately held. They'll be there, but they're not going to be for sale. So then you have an underwriter, somebody that's taking the thing public. Now, Elon Musk did something unique. He had underwriters. I think J.P. Morgan was one of them. but they also allotted shares. He wanted to make sure that a percentage of those shares went to the rank and file public.
0: This is, you said unique, somewhat unique. I'm going to say extremely unique.
1: So he used, he offered a certain amount of those shares to Charles Schwab, to Fidelity, to Robinhood. I mean, so that these were entities that would not normally be involved in an underwriting of that nature.
0: Normally, if, let's say, well, company ABC is going public, and JP Morgan is taking them public. You could be the number one customer at Goldman Sachs, and you can't buy that IPO.
1: You would not be. It would not be. It,
0: on the initial front end side. That's how it typically works.
1: Now, the unique thing, and this is one thing that I think Musk was to be commended about, he said, I wanted a percentage of these shares to be able to get to the public. Now, so let's take the allotted shares, and I don't know how many shares a Charles Schwab got, but if you were going to qualify to buy that buy into that offering before it went public, before tomorrow, you would have had, you had certain, in every one of these brokerage firms created a different classification. You had to have at least $100,000.
0: You were
1: going
0: to have to be an accredited investor.
1: In a brokerage account. Yeah, I mean, you had all kinds
0: certain
1: of you,
0: hurdles.
1: You had certain rules that had to be established. Then, I don't know how many shares, let's say, Charles Schwab was granted. But say the amount of people that wanted, that were customers of Charles Schwab, let's say there were 10,000 people that wanted shares, and they had applied for 100,000 shares. Well, say Schwab only had 50,000. Well, then they got to divide everybody's potential original offer by half.
0: And so, it is too late to be qualified now, just for anybody.
1: Yeah. No, yeah, you had to begin this process probably 6, 7, 8 weeks ago if you wanted to be into the initial public offering before the offering actually started to trade.
0: And let me go ahead and say, none of this is a recommendation to buy or sell SpaceX, as always. I'm going to give a caveat, though, and I don't normally do this. Be careful. We've gotten a lot of phone calls with people interested in this, asking about what's going to happen once it starts trading. Be careful with initial trading after initial public offerings. My advice could be completely wrong, but history tells us proceed with caution.
1: I believe the price that it's supposed to come out at is 135. By 9:31 tomorrow morning, it could be trading for, it will likely, historically, immediately go up.
0: Yep.
1: And it may go to 140, 180,
0: and this has nothing to do with SpaceX. This is just how IPOs behave.
1: And then I've seen IPOs come out at $100. By 2 o'clock in the afternoon, they were trading for $210. By 4 o'clock, they were trading for $82.
0: Was Facebook not a classic example?
1: Yes.
0: I believe they were a classic example of it. Not to pick on them, but it was a classic IPO story. Shot up.
1: Shot down.
0: Plummeted. And then finally found its level ground.
1: Now, you find some that tended to, that were really kind of underneath. I think a Google was somewhat underneath the radar.
0: Yes.
1: You saw that. You knew that millions of people were using Google as a search engine.
0: Well, and Google stabilized even after they IPO'd.
1: Pretty quickly.
0: It was still affordable.
1: Yes.
0: And I know I'm getting into technicalities here, but we've heard enough that I think it's worth saying on air. If you're out there in your brokerage account trying to buy this when it goes live, consider a limit order is what I'm going to say, where you can dictate, where you don't just have an open market order, unless you just don't care what you pay for it. In these kind of volatile situations, a limit order is worth considering.
1: If first off,
0: and let's explain what those are.
1: You're going to find almost immediately that shares of SpaceX are going to be involved in a variety of different indexes. So to the extent that you may own a particular index fund, you're going to own that once it gets out and gets established. A limit order limits, let's say the shares open at 135 and you place a limit order to say, I'd like to buy 100 shares of SpaceX.
0: At 140.
1: But I'm not going to pay more than 140.
0: Yep.
1: So if it comes out and it immediately goes to 160, you're not going to buy. You're
0: it's
1: not going to be
0: involved
1: in
0: yep.
1: it. But you're not going to end up with shares that cost a lot more than what you thought they were going to cost.
0: And you can set that for a period of time. You can dictate
1: you can
0: the period
1: it.
0: Of time, depending
1: yes.
0: on which platform you're trading on. There's a lot of options here. I personally would be I may be just too conservative for the crazy nature of IPOs once they IPO, personally. I wouldn't want a market order out there. That's me.
1: Yeah, there's a lot of risk in the initial public offering
0: yes.
1: world. And most of the people that play in that world have a lot of money.
0: They have a lot of money. And what makes me a little nervous about this one is I hear a lot of people that I'm going to say they have enough money, but not a whole lot of money
1: wanting
0: to play in that post-IPO, initial IPO phase. And understand your risk.
1: That's a world to be. You know, I had a client, younger couple in their 40s. They have $500,000 or $600,000 invested with us, and they wanted to buy $15,000 of it. And I had two or three conversations with them. First, they were trying to do it too late because they had to establish themselves as an accredited investor. They had to go through certain loopholes, and you would have had to start that 5 or 6 weeks before. So most of the phone calls we had about a SpaceX were people that were trying to do it at the last minute, and we had no capacity or ability to be able to do that.
0: Well, it's closed. It's just closed.
1: Yeah, wasn't going to be available out there. Now, anybody can buy SpaceX tomorrow.
0: Tomorrow. That's what I'm talking about.
1: These are the folks
0: I'm warning.
1: Whether you're just putting a regular order in to buy and or sell stock, and like I said, you can put in a market order. I would not put in market orders in an IPO. I would want a limited order because what may happen is you may put it in a limit of 140. It comes out at 135. It goes to 210. Then it slides back to 138 at 3 o'clock in the afternoon. And you're going to get in. Under that 140 price.
0: I would just say plan your price, plan your purchase amount, and use a limit order. That would be my advice. 267-1023 is the number. This Let's Talk Money. We'll be right back.
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6: If they work, use them for 3 months and make sure you like them.
7: Okay, I got you again. Yeah. You're not paying attention again, you know. Hello.
8: Hello, Jamie.
6: He would.
8: Well, I just don't know what to tell you. They're talking.
6: Yeah.
8: Hello. Hello, Jamie. Hello, Jim. Hey, guys.
6: Yeah, we're talking about hearing aids.
7: Oh, are you?
6: Yeah.
7: Well, you better start listening.
9: We screwed up.
6: Did you leave us on air, Max?
7: I was almost afraid to, you know.
6: You didn't know what we were going to say.
7: Well, you never know. You never know. It's also a private conversation. And I don't want to put a private conversation on air.
6: Thank you. I heard the, hey, guys. I was like, uh-oh, we're in trouble. We got in a rabbit hole there.
9: 2 days in a row, I believe we've done that. So
6: we'll get focused.
9: Anyway,
6: yes.
9: SpaceX.
7: I'm taking notes.
9: The takeaway in general on initial public offerings is you're dealing in a world within which most Americans are not familiar.
6: Yes.
9: You realize there are hoops, there are ways to get in it, there's ways to get out of it, and for a majority of us, it's more out of our league than we need to be. It's out of our comfort zone. I would wait until, for the majority of the public, I would wait until it traded publicly. It's going to have its up. It's going to have its downs, just almost like all stock portfolios do.
6: Well, and I would say even a slight step further, we don't pick and choose individual stocks. Bigger stocks you're going to own by owning any of the indexes.
9: Well, first off, let's
6: now,
9: say...
6: Now, I own one, but Warren Buffett gave it to me, and I'm biased.
9: But, you know, but let's say SpaceX comes out at 135 and immediately went to 200 and it didn't back off for years. You can buy 10 shares, you know, later on. If your goal and objective is to say, I own SpaceX... You can buy 10 shares. You can buy 1,000 shares.
6: You just hit on something, Jim, and I'm curious if you feel this way too. Is a lot of this, all IPOs get hyped to some extent. I mean, that's what the JP Morgan, the Goldman Sachs, the whoever is hired to do is to kind of hype a company up. But do you think a lot of the, there's something about this SpaceX one that people want to say, they own SpaceX.
9: There's two things.
6: And maybe I'm missing something.
9: There's absolutely two things that I would look at there. One is it's rocket chips, and two, it's Elon Musk.
6: And you put those two together, and that's a lot.
9: Would I be, it's not an offer to buy, sell, recommend, or anything else, but could I find myself buying 10 shares of SpaceX in a couple of weeks? I might.
6: I would recommend you buy 10 shares of Berkshire Hathaway. Do not consider that a recommendation to buy or sell Berkshire Hathaway, but probably a better
9: Berkshire
6: long-term
9: Hathaway
6: investment.
9: Might make me more money, but it'd be a hell of a lot more boring.
6: You are confirming exactly what I'm saying. People want to say they own SpaceX.
9: Yeah. No,
6: well, is that why you should buy a stock?
9: You know, if you bought just a little bit of it and it didn't represent 1/100th of 1% of your net worth,
6: then you could
9: if you chose to. I mean,
6: that's fun money.
9: There are two reasons you've never sold Berkshire Hathaway. One is Warren Buffett personally handed you the shares.
6: He did.
9: Now, a lot of people don't get that event.
6: No.
9: Dr. Hochschild, I believe, was, and you don't forget that. You were an investment club when you were at the University of Tennessee. You guys recommended a book.
6: Yep.
9: This
6: Clayton
9: class
6: Holmes was.
9: Gave.
6: Yep.
9: A gift.
6: Everybody sent soccer,
9: knew,
6: or, yep, not soccer
9: Oxford
6: balls.
9: Knew
6: footballs,
9: Warren Buffett.
6: Basketballs.
9: You
6: yes.
9: know, so they had become friends through the years because Oxford was a big value guy.
6: Yep.
9: Buffett was a big value guy.
6: Yep.
9: They developed a friendship, probably them speaking at one another's conferences over a period of time. And your class, historically, his class that had was not a class. It was a separate
6: club.
9: An
6: it was
9: investment
6: about 14,
9: club
6: 15
9: there.
6: People.
9: You would give him a present every year. You gave him, and you referred to it, you guys gave Warren Buffett, or sent to Warren Buffett,
6: we took it to him. That's how we met him. And you
9: yes.
6: would go out there and you would always take the gift. But it was the book that Jim Clayton
9: that
6: had
9: wrote
6: written.
9: About Clayton Holmes. Yep. Buffett read that book.
6: And bought Clayton
9: Holmes. Began the investigation that began the process of ultimately Berkshire Hathaway buying Clayton.
6: Yep.
9: Which, by the way, ended up being a great purchase. Now.
6: It looked questionable there for a little bit, but it worked out
9: for
6: him.
9: And then it became a real good play for him. And he's a patient individual. But when he bought it, what he wanted to do was thank you all.
6: Yes.
9: And he gave every person in that, he gave Dr. Oxer an A share.
6: Yep.
9: Which was
6: worth
9: a lot of
6: money. 200,000 even then.
9: But he gave every student a B share. That he individually handed to you, and you've never sold it.
6: No, you can't. I bought more. It's sometimes you just become a fangirl. What can I say? Hi, James. How are you?
10: Hey, guys. On Jim's new hearing aid.
6: Yes.
10: I'll tell you a little one, see if he's got as good a result. There's a gentleman that was out at Olin Mills that was in management, and he had gone to get his hearing aid, the first one, and when he came back, he went to the restroom. There was a gentleman in one of the stalls, and he went in there, and he was doing his business, and the next thing he heard was, he goes, "Good God, it sounds like Niagara Falls in here."
9: All right. I'm going to tell you, James, there's no such thing as off the record when you're doing live radio. I have already experienced what you just said there within the last 2 or 3 hours.
6: That you couldn't hear otherwise?
9: No, I flushed the urine. I went, my God, that sounds like a rocket ship blew up.
7: It's amazing how...
9: And that's where I said, I got to turn these things down a little bit.
7: You don't realize how deaf you are.
9: No,
7: you put
9: really
7: in hearing aids.
9: Don't. And she had these things adjusted to where they were up to about 80% of the volume. And it took me about 2 hours to realize this is too damn loud.
6: Well, Beth called me this morning and goes, "Your dad's whispering now." I was like, "Okay, we'll figure that out when I get there."
9: So I turned them down, and all of a sudden I couldn't hear my own voice so loudly, and then I had to speak up. And so I'm kind of finding where neutral is for this process. But James is right. Flushing that toilet or that urinal.
6: And that,
9: whoa!
7: Wait till somebody bangs some dishes together.
9: Oh.
6: Ooh, yeah.
9: No, you gotta.
6: That's what I came in and I tried to turn my over loud voice down a little bit, which might be a good thing long run. 267-1023 is the number. This Let's Talk Money. We'll be right back.
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7: It's going to be a hot afternoon, folks. If you've not been outside lately, high today in the low to mid-90s, and then clear skies tonight going down to 73. The humidity is going to be really high this afternoon. Slight chance of rain tomorrow with a high in the low 90s. Right now it's 89 degrees, but it feels like 97.
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9: You're back with Let's Talk Money, 267-1023. All right, takeaway from IPOs, be careful.
6: Yes, takeaway from hearing aids, get them, and then don't turn them up too loud, right?
9: Definitely go get your hearing tested.
6: Because you don't know. Yeah.
9: Quite honestly, hearing fades, and you don't know for sure. For many years, it wasn't a matter of me faking it. I didn't know what I didn't know. I had no idea. I would have thought I had 5% diminished hearing.
6: See, I didn't think it was that bad either until Mom said.
9: When I go do the test and they say it's 30 to 35 to 40% diminished hearing, I'm going, "What are you talking about?" Mm-hmm. And then she put these hearing aids on me a few weeks ago, the generic pair, and I'm going, whoa, I had no idea.
6: Yeah.
9: You just don't know what you don't know. I guess it's a little bit like glasses. I can remember I was farsighted. Mm-hmm. I needed glasses to see distance, and the first pair I got, I was like 10 or 11. Hell, I didn't know the world existed until I put them
6: you
9: on.
6: You didn't know there were individual leaves on trees? Yeah, I mean, seriously.
9: I'm going, wow, you could see leaves.
6: Yeah. It's a...
9: Well, it's one thing when you get in your 40s or 50s and you need reading glasses. You can go, I can't read this as well. I know this didn't go. I didn't know what I didn't know.
6: Yeah.
9: Period. And so, to me, go get your... You know, if you're missing pieces of... I knew something wasn't correct.
6: Yeah.
9: I didn't know how incorrect it was.
6: Yeah.
9: And if I were doing it again, I guess the advantages of not having done it too early is one of the things the audiologist told me was that the technology has exploded in the last 5 years.
6: Yeah. I mean, I can't see yours.
9: I mean, I talked to somebody, you know, that said the other day, oh, yeah, my wife don't work that well. I said, well, how long has she had them? He said 10 years. The world, I mean, look at what's happened in the world of artificial intelligence or computerization or technology in the last 10 years. So you look at it, you just don't know. So now you deal in that world, you find something out, you learn, and hopefully you get a little bit better or you can improve something.
6: I like it. Coming up next, Yaffe Live, 1 to 3, 3 to 7 Sport Talk. We'll talk to you all tomorrow.

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1: From ABC News, I'm Michelle Franzen. At the Pentagon, sections remain on lockdown. Pentagon officials say hazmat teams are investigating what caused a sensor to alert for a potential hazardous air quality issue. ABC's Catherine Falders has details.
2: What we don't know is we don't know why the systems in the Pentagon detected an air quality issue that needed to necessitate these precautionary measures. They said they are working to determine its significance as the systems that they have in there, these detection systems, work to analyze exactly why they went off and what precisely they are detecting.
1: Multiple sources tell ABC News testing to rule out any false positives could take a few hours. Tensions between the U.S. and Iran escalating once again. President Trump posting on social media he could hit Iran very hard tonight if they don't make a deal. And in a phone interview with Fox and Friends, President Trump says his plans could include taking over the major Iranian oil hub, Harg Island, and says Iran wants to make a deal.
3: We can walk in there tomorrow. We could take soldiers. I don't want to have boots on the ground, but if I wanted to, we could put a small group of soldiers and take over the whole place. They're finished.
1: The war taking a toll on prices for oil, gas, and goods here at home, on the heels of the inflation report showing prices are at highs not seen in 3 years for consumers. The producer price index out today showing it jumped 6.5% in May from the previous year. Vance Bolter, the man charged in the attacks against Democratic lawmakers in Minnesota last June, changed his plea today to guilty in his federal case. Bolter admitted he shot and killed Minnesota State Representative Melissa Hortman and also attempted to kill Senator John Hoffman and his wife Yvette. The couple who survived the attack were in federal court, according to the Minnesota Star Tribune. Bolter initially pleaded not guilty to 6 federal counts. You're listening to ABC News.
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21: I blame myself for this. I blame myself. I could have done more. I should have done more. I tried, Max. I tried in there. Don't worry, Gail Jackson, host of Uncancelable, blames me for everything, but this nothing to do with him for once. No, I'm blaming myself here.
22: They turned us down.
21: They turned us down?
22: Yeah.
21: Who's they?
22: Well, I was with you.
21: Okay.
22: They can blame me, too.
21: Okay,
22: we
21: you're right.
22: We could have done more. Mm,
21: we should have done. We didn't protest.
22: We didn't protest. We didn't get out there.
21: We didn't get signs.
22: Nope.
21: I talked about it on the radio. Apparently, the signal has trouble up there on the top of Lookout Mountain, maybe. I don't know. Yes, so the Rock City Gondola, the project we've been talking about on the show, that makes total sense, would be good for the city, actually good for the people on Lookout Mountain. It's been rejected, at least so far, by Lookout Mountain planners. I'm going to talk about this. Now, just so everyone knows, it's not going to stop them.
22: No.
21: They're still going to build it. Now you're just making it more difficult for the purpose of making it more difficult. So, oops. But we will talk about that today.
22: Money talks.
21: Yeah, it does. Yeah, it does. You are listening to Yaffe Live. This is the show where you can count on the latest news, the best guests, and the best live and local talk all for your midday commute right here on The Talk.

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1: You'd think they would want to be
2: outside.
1: Outside. Well, maybe they're afraid if it's some kind of
2: attack.
1: Well, that or hazardous thing. They don't want that to get out either, if that makes sense.
2: I'd worry about me more than the hazardous
1: That's
2: thing.
1: True.
2: Yeah.
1: But that's a good point because it's a lockdown, shelter in place. But you're right. If I were in that situation and there's something in the building, I want to get out.
2: Yeah. I'll be standing in the driveway saying, let us know.
1: Right? That's a good point. It says here, the Pentagon has sophisticated systems to ensure the safety of the building and its occupants. Those systems have detected an air quality issue necessitating precautionary measures until we determine its significance. That's what Chief Pentagon spokesman Sean Parnell said in a statement. The department is executing standard protection protocols, including a shelter-in-place order for the affected area. Response teams are in place and ready to support building occupants. Now, the Arlington County Fire Department said its hazardous material team responded to the Pentagon in support of the Pentagon Force Protection Agency's hazmat team during a hazardous materials incident. Golly, when you're talking about...
2: I think they're going to find it was a bad monitor or something.
1: A bad sensor?
2: Yeah.
1: I could see that. But man, when you're talking about the Pentagon...
2: Ooh, that's thousands of people.
1: Well, not only that, but you know what they do in the Pentagon? All kinds of defense stuff.
2: Yeah, just,
1: the conspiracy theories that are going to come out of this. There's a conspiracies. They're going to say it was a biological weapon. They're going to say one of the aliens got loose. You know, they probably have an alien in a in a cell somewhere in the Pentagon.
2: The alien
1: got loose.
2: One of those nine-legged aliens.
1: So they got to shelter in place. Got to make sure the alien doesn't get out.
2: That may be why they didn't go outside.
1: Yeah, exactly. That's what I'm saying. So maybe a movie will be made from this one day. Who knows? But that is the latest. Like I said, we really don't know much. They are in shelter in place, and there is a lockdown, and they're looking at it. And it has to do with what Max said. A sensor went off, and so they're looking at it. But if there is more information throughout the show, I promise to give you the breaking news. I will let you know. I see the other breaking news as well, as traffic is already backed up, although is that really breaking news or just
2: that's normal?
1: Normal Thursday.
2: Interstate 24. Right now it's backed up just the other side of the ridge cut going westbound all the way to the 27 interchange.
1: All right, so be patient, everyone. Be patient. Now, what else is coming up on the show today? I'll get to the Tennessee bullet point. At the bottom of the hour, we'll speak with Brandon Lewis. He's the founder of the Tennessee Conservative. One story he has that I definitely want to talk about because it really affects me, honestly, too. And, you know, if it affects me personally, I want to talk about it. But no, Trump is giving a warning to several Tennessee hospitals to have price transparency. And this is a big deal. So Brandon's going to have that story. It is definitely a part of the solution when it comes to our healthcare situation. And I just have to say, I cannot believe how many different bills I have gotten since our baby has been born.
2: Yeah, and half the stuff you get, you don't even know what it is or where it came from.
1: It's crazy. When Evie was born in Huntsville, in Madison, we did not have this problem. But man, here, we have had so many different bills that were like, what is happening? So we'll talk to Brandon about that. It should be an interesting story.
2: What also, if you could sell it back to the hospital?
1: Sell the baby back?
2: Yeah.
1: Put it. No, we'll put it in one of those baby boxes, and then we'll put it in the baby box with all the bills. It won't fit.
2: I'm not sure that'd help you.
1: That won't fit either.
2: He's worth it. You know, he's worth every penny.
1: Of course he is. It's just, if we want to encourage more people to have kids in this country, this is not the way to do it.
2: Gotta make it easier for them, you know.
1: For real. But there is some good news because the Trump accounts are still out there, and I'm mad at myself for that, too. I have not signed up Izzy for one of those Trump accounts, and I'm going to do that probably today because he'll get $1,000 in that account, which could grow over the time of his life. So I'm definitely going to do that. So everyone knows, I'm definitely doing that.
2: You'll need that to feed him.
1: You're not even kidding. He was not a happy camper yesterday, Max.
2: Uh-oh.
1: He's already teething. He's got two front teeth coming in, not even 3 months old. This kid's got two front teeth.

0: some teeth coming in, and it was not, he was not happy about that yesterday. Let's just put that. Usually he's a very chill baby, believe it or not.
1: Well, you know, that hurts when you're cutting
0: teeth. I know. So he hasn't chewed the wall yet like Evie did. I'll let you know if we have to call Painter Ready again.
1: In another 2 months.
0: By the way, other things coming up on the show today. We'll talk about the latest in Iran. It seems like finally we're doing what I wanted to do 3 weeks ago.
1: Yeah, we're trying to get their attention now.
0: Yeah, so we'll discuss the latest there. Trump talked about it today as well. And we'll talk with Christopher Reed. He is host of The Daily Controversy. Check out his podcast at thedailycontroversy.com. Often my fill-in host as well. He's a legal expert, too, so I want to ask him about this Carmelo Anthony case that got a lot of national attention and some of the reaction, the crazy reaction to that.
1: I just cut him with a small knife. It was just 3.5-inch blade.
0: Oh, okay. He tried to claim self-defense, but it didn't work. He is going to jail for 35 years.
1: Hate it. So, I hate it for him.
0: Oh, I do, too, but apparently his parents are not very good people either, so that could explain. Did not have the best upbringing,
1: it seems like.
0: So we'll have that later on in the show. I end the show with Yaffe's Monster Rewind. We have the text monster as usual, 423-267-1023. 423-267-1023. All right. Here's the latest out of the gondolas. According to the Times Free Press, the Planning Commission in Lookout Mountain, Georgia, voted 5-2 against recommending the city council make changes to the city's zoning laws for a gondola planned by Rock City after the project was met with opposition from some neighbors. Now, the changes would add a gondola to the permitted land uses in the city's tourism commercial district and would strike sky lifts from a list of prohibited land uses. Rock City requested the changes when it announced in January plans to expand a building, a $30 million to $40 million lift from the Chattanooga Valley up Lookout Mountain to its gardens attraction, in part to take tourist traffic off local roads on the mountain, which, as I've said, makes total sense to me. The planners voted at a packed meeting Wednesday at City Hall. It's not the final step in the approval process, but it is one. Let's see here. Somebody said, I think it's fair to say every member of the Planning Commission has a good idea of the arguments for and against. Though the panel has 9 members, one member, Frank Yeomans, was calling into the meeting from out of town and could not vote. As chair, Sanford votes only in the event of a tie. So it's been voted against 5-2. One person said, I'm concerned about the fact that you won't always be the owner of Rock City. I'm concerned about the future. Let's see. Split community, it says. In an interview after the vote, Chapman said Rock City would take time to reflect before the city council takes up the issue. Several members of the Planning Commission who opposed the gondola said they felt they were lacking information about the effects it would have on the environment. I just don't buy that. I just don't buy that argument. We're not getting all the answers we need here about what do you need to know? They're putting a gondola in where they own the land.
1: I don't think some of these people really understand what it is.
0: Maybe. I don't know. I don't know. I think it goes back to what I heard when Jen and JR were interviewing them, the great gondola debate a couple of days ago on the show, for the great gondola wars, is what I'm calling it, of 2026. But one of them said, we don't want Rock City to grow. That's what he said. We like it the way it is. We don't want it to grow. That's what this is all about.
1: Yeah.
0: They don't want it to grow. They don't want it to change. And all the other stuff about, oh, we're not getting answers. Oh, the environmental effects. Oh, this or that.
1: Excuses.
0: It's just excuses to try to hamper this from happening.
1: I think you just hit the nail on the head.
0: But at the end of the day, the fact is they do not want any growth for Rock City and Lookout Mountain. And I think that's an unrealistic expectation. The idea that Rock City says, we're just going to keep everything exactly the same. We're not going to try to grow our business. We're not going to try. It's absurd.
1: I don't know that it's going to grow the business that much, but it's going to make travel up and down the mountain easier.
0: Well, and I think
1: all the cars are parked at the bottom.
0: That's what I thought. I think it will grow a little bit.
1: Well, I think it'll grow a little bit, but I don't think it's going to be an overwhelming.
0: No, I don't think so either.
1: 10,000 people a day.
0: Maybe when it first opens, there's a big hoopla. But for the most part, I think you're right. I think it's going to be a little bit of growth.
1: I bet you there won't be 300 or 400 people a day
0: who ride up and down it.
1: Yeah,
0: wouldn't surprise me. Maybe a little bit more than that. But I just, when I heard him say that, because they were responding, and he basically said, "We don't want Rock City to grow. We like it the way it is." Then I said, none of this other stuff matters. You are not going to convince that person of any of the other stuff. You could give him all the information he wants. He will still be against it.
1: I remember when people fussed about our Chattanooga fish tank. That's what they called it. Why does Chattanooga need a fish tank?
0: You're talking about the aquarium, yeah.
1: The aquarium. And look how many, you know.
0: It's great.
1: It's grown this city.
0: Yeah, it's fantastic. Yeah. Some people, no matter what city you're in, there are always those people that don't want it to grow at all.
1: Don't change.
0: They don't want any change, and it's just an unrealistic expectation. In a city like this, you're going to have growth. Just the reality. If you want to weigh in, you can. 423-267-1023. 423-267-1023. All right, we'll be back in a moment on Yaffe Live.
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1: A little warm out there today. High today should be about 93 degrees. Clear skies tonight going down to 73. Some clouds tomorrow, maybe even a slight chance of rain. Right now it's 91 degrees, but it feels like 96 due to the humidity. So stay cool out there, drink a lot of water, and be careful. 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
0: Welcome back. We are here on Yaffe Live. I thought I moved away from Florida, but I walk outside. I'm like, oh, I'm back home, I guess.
1: I heard one of the forecasters to say we might get up to 4 inches of rain next week.
0: Really? Well, yeah. I mean, all this moisture has got to go somewhere.
1: Yeah.
0: So it goes up into the clouds.
1: Well, it's hot out there today.
0: Yeah, it really is. I mean, in Florida, I had a pool. I don't have a pool here. I need to get a pool.
1: Well, you don't need one. All you got to do is walk outside. You're in one.
0: That's a good point. That's a good point. Welcome back to Yaffe Live. Let's get to those headlines right now, Max. We have the Tennessee Bullet Points.
11: The Tennessee Bullet Points. The top headlines from around the Volunteer State.
0: Sponsored by the Tennessee Conservative. They are the Volunteer State's largest conservative news source. Number four today. What we were talking about at the top of the show, an update. That the Rock City Gondola zoning request has been rejected by the Planning Commission. Now, Rock City's proposed gondola project on Lookout Mountain faced a setback as the Planning Commission voted against a rezoning ordinance. Concerns over traffic, environmental impacts, and lack of information led to the denial. Residents expressed worries about the project's effects on the community's character and quality of life. Rock City's CEO expressed disappointment, but emphasized the company's commitment to being a good neighbor. The company plans to reflect on the decision and engage in further community discussions before moving forward with any revised plans. Number three today, Tennessee law now requires proof of citizenship for first-time vehicle registration. So Tennessee has passed a new law, Public Chapter 954, that will require first-time vehicle registration applicants to show proof of citizenship or legal immigration status starting in 2027. Now, the law does not apply to registration renewals, but the Tennessee Department of Revenue will provide a list of acceptable documents and specific license types will automatically qualify as proof. Now, documents can be presented in paper or electronic format, including images on a cell phone or portable device. Really? On a cell phone? I feel like that would be easy to fake.
1: How are you going
0: to
1: verify anything like that?
0: I don't. I was like all for this until I heard that. And I'm like, really? How do they verify? I don't know. What do I know? All right. Number two today. Memphis Safe Task Force arrests over 10,000 since the deployment began. And that's what the U.S. Marshals are saying. So the Memphis Safe Task Force has surpassed 10,000 arrests since its deployment in September 2025. That's according to a U.S. Marshals Service announcement. Now, as of the latest update, participating local, state, and federal agencies have made 10,017 arrests, including 92 for homicides, 105 for sex offenses, and 962 for firearms violations. Also, 1,012 for controlled substances, drugs. Among those arrested were 293 juveniles and 1,062 known gang members. Now, authorities have also seized more than 1,700 illegal firearms. So they're praising the effort as a major milestone in combating violent crime in Memphis, fulfilling President Trump's pledge to restore law and order in the city.
1: They don't have problems in Memphis.
0: Yeah. What were
1: like they used to.
0: Yeah, I was about to say, there you go. I like that.
1: Yeah.
0: I like that. Makes me kind of want to visit, honestly. See the changes. I bet a lot of people
1: that
0: are like
1: that. Unbelievable. That many arrests.
0: Now,
1: they've worked the jailers really hard.
0: Yeah, they really have to give them a raise.
1: Yeah.
0: Those running the jails there, all the new people in there. That's a good point. I just hope they led to real prosecutions.
1: Yeah.
0: That's what you have to worry about.
1: Yeah, that I question that.
0: We have to keep up with the other side of it. You can have a lot of arrests,
1: okay,
0: but
1: we're
0: going to
1: take
0: out
1: your gun and slap you on the hand and pat you on the butt and let you go.
0: They say that they are finding real prosecutions, but
1: good.
0: I'll have to dig more into that because that's a good question on this. Number one today, the NAACP seeks an injunction to stop Tennessee redistricting just one day after Tennessee Democrats dropped their lawsuit. So on the same day that U.S. Representatives Steve Cohen and State Rep Justin Pearson and the Tennessee Democratic Party dropped their federal lawsuit challenging the state's new congressional maps, well, the NAACP filed a motion for a preliminary injunction in its ongoing federal case to block the redistricting plan from being used in the 2026 elections. Now, the NAACP argues that the Tennessee General Assembly's primary goal in redrawing the maps was to dismantle the state's only majority black 9th congressional district, which is centered on Memphis, in violation of what they say is the 14th and 15th Amendments, claiming the changes were racially motivated rather than based on legitimate partisan considerations. Now, the filing cites the recent U.S. Supreme Court decision, which limited racial gerrymandering challenges under the Voting Rights Act, along with statements from Republican State Senator Brent Taylor and assertions that census data proves race was the driving factor. They're not going to be able to approve that, by the way. The request is now before a consolidated three-judge federal panel overseeing multiple redistricting lawsuits. So there you go. I mean, the Democrats dropped it, but the NAACP is trying again. They're still claiming racism. I just don't think that's going to work.
1: Wine.
0: Yeah, it's not going to work this time. By the way, this brought to you by the Tennessee Conservative, and I'll be speaking with Brandon Lewis, who is the founder of the Tennessee Conservative. He's coming on next on the show. A lot of these stories we'll talk about with him. Some other stuff as well. Go to TennesseeConservativeNews.com. Subscribe for free. When you do, let them know Yappy was the one who sent you.
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12: ABC News, I'm Michelle Franz, and Pentagon officials say sections of the high-security building are in lockdown after systems triggered an air quality incident. ABC's Louis Martinez says some workers sheltering in place until tests by hazmat crews are concluded.
13: This is a very large building. 23,000 people work there on any given day, and the Pentagon has five sides, five floors, five concentric rings, and when you could be working in one of those wedge areas, one of those corners of the building, and can be completely unaffected by something that's going on in another part of the building.
12: Secretary of State Marco Rubio announced the U.S. will sanction Cuba's state-owned gas and oil company, alleging Cuba's government was using it as a tool of repression and self-serving the regime. In Mexico, protests ahead of the World Cup's first match in Mexico City tonight. Demonstrators using the high-profile event to bring light to various causes, including missing individuals. This is ABC News.
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5: Welcome back to Yaffe Live. This is your woke detox center. If you deal with a lot of woke nonsense in your life, maybe at work, home, wherever, you listen to me. It's like a cleanse. What can I say? You feel better. It's like a rehab. What can I say? My public service to you. If you want to weigh in on the show, you can. 423-267-1023. 423-267-1023. Joining me on the show right now, as he does every Thursday, is the one and only Brandon Lewis. He is the founder, contributor to the Tennessee Conservative. Go to TennesseeConservativeNews.com, the best site to keep up with news and Tennessee politics in the state. Brandon, how are you, sir?
6: I'm doing great, buddy. I hear that woke cleanse is very much like the cleanse that my wife made me take one time. It basically helps you if you're full of crap.
5: Yeah, exactly.
7: Brandon, yeah. I was thinking if it could do something for the having to listen to the wife, if it could.
6: Watch out.
5: I don't have one of those. This show will not help you out with that, Max.
7: Okay, I'm on my own.
5: All right, Brandon, let's go through some of the stories at TennesseeConservativeNews.com. I was just talking about this a minute ago, but we have the second Tennessee congressional map lawsuit has been dismissed, which means Republicans are likely to pursue additional redistricting in 2027. Not too surprising, although we also have the story with the NAACP is bringing their own lawsuit over this. So what's the latest here?
6: Yeah, essentially, I think it looks like the Democrat Party and other plaintiffs kind of saw the writing on the wall here and have probably looked around at other states in addition to our own and have asked that it be voluntarily dismissed. So that's not a ruling necessary. I think it's the plaintiffs looking at the situation and thinking they're not going to make much headway. And, of course, there were a couple of districts, like House District 80, if you're looking at the state redistricting, not congressional, and was a majority-minority district created in response to a lawsuit brought under the Voting Rights Act, and that statute was ruled unconstitutional by the U.S. Supreme Court. So lawmakers may actually be obligated to rework those district boundaries to come in compliance with the new ruling. So we'll see how that goes. You know, we've got more than enough Republicans in the legislature to get the job done. As I've said before, Democrats do not have to go to Nashville for them to run business up there. That's how it's not just a supermajority, it's an operating majority. And so they can do whatever they want to. I don't know that adding a couple of rubber stamp Republicans in a few more districts is going to make our state more conservative, but it's something that they will likely do anyway, I would imagine.
5: Yeah, well, I mean, yeah, the Supreme Court opened the door for that, so it's probably coming. So we'll talk about that as we get closer to that in the coming months. You also have this story, though, TennesseeConservativeNews.com. A 30-year-old man is facing decades in jail for attempted rape after grooming a victim through a Tennessee school-issued tablet, which is very disturbing. Talk about this.
6: Well, the laws that are meant to protect children from this type of thing have been brought, and that's banning students from accessing social media during school, internet, and having safety protocols, et cetera. The next step is to wean Tennessee school children off technology in the classroom, and I can tell you that being surrounded by piles of technology does not equate to a good education, so I'm glad to see them do that. But this is just mind-blowing, Yaffe. I kind of get a little glassy-eyed with these news stories because we report so much of this stuff all the time. But basically, this guy was posing as a 15-year-old dude, gets to her through YouTube comments, of all places, and he wore her down over time, and this is where it gets crazy. He drives from Alabama, sneaks into her room in the middle of the night, stays overnight, sleeps in the closet. Now, could you imagine? You've got your teenage girl in the room next door. You think nothing's going on.
5: I cannot imagine.
6: You come in the morning. There's a dude in the bed. A male in the family is able to get the gun away from him. They're able to hold him down and subdue him. So apparently a keyword warrior, not a very dangerous man. And so ultimately, you know, he gets cuffed and stuffed. But, I mean, this is the kind of stuff that is why, like, at our home, like, I don't let our children, my oldest daughter even, who's 14, has a Gab phone. And you can text or call about 15 people, and that's it. That's all you can do. Yeah. And it is because technology, I believe, has for the most part, done our youth a lot more harm than it's done good.
5: Yeah, and so, you know, I'm kind of like you, especially when it comes to things like social media and YouTube. When you're talking about comments and everything, it's basically like social media. I think a lot of that just is not appropriate for children. But here's a case where, you know, it was part of school. You know, it's not like the parent let the kid do this. This was actually given to them in a school tablet. So it really does reveal one of the problems of being reliant on all this technology in school.
6: Yeah, and of course, I'm sorry, these kids are always going to be smarter than the adults when it comes to technology. So to think that, you know, I'm just going to go back to it. They don't do a good job. Government schools do not do a good job in any area compared to, you know, the private sphere or even home education. And so the more complicated they make education and the further they get away from the basics, and the more they layer on all this administrative bureaucracy, like the further and further they get away from the core service of serving the student and the parent. And so this does not surprise me. We have story after story of educators in the school system putting kids in a rough situation, either, you know, directly with people that are employed by the state or through negligence or just incompetence. And so it doesn't surprise me, but the story is shocking, that's for sure.
5: Yeah, by the way, one thing I've heard that some parents are doing that might be an idea is get your kid a smart watch that can call and text. That's basically all it can do. I mean, you have the phone that basically does that, but you can get, a watch to do that.
6: Yeah.
5: So
6: yeah,
5: avoid.
6: It's what Dick Tracy used, I remember.
5: Yeah, exactly. Whatever sells it to the kid, you know? All right. Kind of on a similar subject here, you have a story as well where Tennessee Republican Senator Richard Briggs wants to change the state's Age-Appropriate Materials Act.
6: Yeah, so anything Richard Briggs, like, submits, I'm always skeptical of because, you know, he's the person that, you know, voted to stop abortions before he voted to open it up again and, you know, was quoted as saying the only reason I voted for it is because I thought it would never pass at the federal level. Like, he's that kind of Republican. And he's had a bad legal immigration, you name it. Like, his record is one of the worst. He presently has opposition in Kent Murrell. But nonetheless, you know, essentially somebody used the new law to remove a book that we're all familiar with, Roots. And it was removed from the library entirely. I think now it's been put back in the high school library. But the thing that he is saying now is that there should be an appeal process, that if the bureaucrats kick a book out, then elected officials get to determine if the book can stay in, if it goes through an appeals process. So I assume what that would look like is some kind of panel that meets in the legislature. This looks like a good use of time. So they can all sit around and determine what books are in the public and the government school libraries. And so I don't think it's a terrible thing, but it's like a lot of things that you see in the legislature. The person that's carrying it often gives me pause or confidence just based on their track record. So I would trust a bill like this from a more conservative lawmaker, but with Brick's name on it, it does make me have questions, and I'd want to see the bill language before I decided either way.
5: I mean, on the surface, it seems like a decent enough idea.
6: Yeah. I mean, I think it's anytime you can get elected officials rather than people that are removed from the electorate making decisions is good. Although, you know, there is a certain level at which to administer a government, you have to have people to do that type of stuff. So we'll see how it goes. It's not something I'm overly worried about because my kids don't go in there anyway.
5: Okay. There you go. Makes sense. Brandon Lewis is with the Tennessee Conservative. Another story they have on their site today is that there is a lawsuit that seeks to halt the Tennessee law making illegal immigration a state crime. So, of course, it's the ACLU is involved, you know, so I guess shouldn't be too surprised.
6: Yeah, so essentially there was the legislation that's being challenged made it a Class A misdemeanor under state law for non-citizens to intentionally remain in Tennessee more than 90 days after being issued a final deportation order. Okay, so it's a Class A misdemeanor, and it's a sentence of up to 1 year in jail and a maximum of $2,500 fine. The legislation also makes it a crime for an illegal alien to enter or to attempt to enter Tennessee, a provision that can't take effect unless the Supreme Court overrules a previous ruling out of Arizona that found states can't usurp federal immigration law. So, but, you know, Congress could also pass a law that allowed states to administer illegal immigration law, which frankly would be a great boon to the states that are red. And so they are, you know, anytime there's any kind of progress made on illegal immigration at the state level, which frankly is where we should have the power. And I think states should absolutely be able to determine if the federal government's going to be crazy and nonsensical about illegal immigration, the states should be able to write their own laws. And I know that's difficult for someone to navigate, but if the federal government's not going to do the job, I would much rather be in the hands of Tennessee legislators on this issue moving forward throughout my lifetime than the federal government, because we both know that it can swing left and right in pretty big extremes.
5: Yeah, I tend to agree with you, and I know it's been a problem in the past because we remember Arizona years ago tried to do something like that, and the courts got involved and blocked it and everything else. So this is another example where, yeah, they want to get the courts involved to try to prevent Tennessee from doing that. So I'll have to see where that goes. Now, this next story I definitely wanted to talk about. It really affects me personally. But 16 Tennessee hospitals were warned by the Trump administration to provide pricing transparency. It's kind of an issue to get medical facilities to have pricing transparency so you're not getting a bunch of crazy surprise bills.
6: Oh, it's not only that. You can't even decide which facility to go to. My wife recently had a procedure, and like when you ask them for a price, they act like you have requested that they move the hospital to another city.
5: I know. Yeah.
6: Like a price. Oh, no, we just bill you. It's a surprise.
5: It's crazy.
6: Surprise. Like, you know, you look at all these billboards and everything up for Erlanger Memorial and all that stuff, and to me it's just like a big racket. Between the big insurance and the big medical, and all the corporations are making money, and meanwhile the service providers, the nurses, the doctors, and the patients get screwed. And what kind of business other than a hospital could possibly just charge you for a big ass bill that they've never sent to you in advance? I mean, it is nonsensical. So we've seen that some of these hospitals have been put on notice. Bradley Medical Center, Westside Campus in Cleveland, Siskin Hospital for Physical Rehabilitation in Chattanooga are the ones that are closest to us. And there's a list of other ones that have received notice. And I would imagine the reason that these hospitals received notice on this is because some well-informed yet highly aggravated person that actually keeps up with legislation went through the rigmarole of filing a complaint, and it probably took 2 years for somebody to get a letter at the hospital. It's something like that. Your average Tennessean doesn't know enough to do this, and so I would love to see transparency in pricing. You should be able to shop for medical procedures in a way that is very similar to everything else in life. But again, just like in education, every time you get, you know, corporations and insurance, big government, all in between the provider of the service and the service consumer, it turns into this without exception. How bad it is always the question.
5: And it's not just the hospital. I mean, I'll be honest. When my kid was born, I mean, we got a pretty big bill. We're still trying to deal with all that. But it wasn't even the hospital. It was, you know, we had this. We paid this person who did this procedure and this person who did this procedure. We just got a bill just a couple of days ago for the circumcision. You know, it was like 3 months ago. We just got the bill for that and all that stuff. So it's just like, it's just crazy.
6: If you don't mind me asking, this is personal. Like, what was the total bill?
5: What was the
6: how big is the baby bill these days?
5: You mean that the insurance had to pay part of it?
6: Yeah, look, whatever that got submitted in the end.
5: Oh, it was over $20,000. It was over $20,000.
6: We may not get to the last story, but I will tell you this: we've had two home births. Do you know how much it cost me to have our baby the first time? It was like $2,300. Actually, okay. I painted the midwife's house as a swap. She owed me money.
5: Okay.
6: And then the second one was like $3,600, and that's for having somebody that's delivered thousands of babies, two other care providers in your home for 18 hours, and all kinds of lead-up care and nutrition and post-care. So it just goes to show you, like, we had a better experience. We had more qualified staff. We had qualified staff at our home for more time than we would have had at the hospital. And the bill was a tenth to an eighth it costs. Because that's about the ballpark that I hear all the time. And so it just goes to show you how out of whack this stuff has gotten.
5: I mean, really, you know, in some ways we feel more comfortable at a hospital. But yeah, I'm sure more people are making that decision for what you said. But it just, you ask yourself, where does all the money go? I mean, there's no way it costs the hospital anything close to $20,000 to birth one child. It's just insane. So it's what you said, the government, insurance, all involved in that, corporations, and it's just become a mess. And I'm really worried that if we don't deal with this problem now, we're going to be moving towards socialist healthcare. That's people are just going to be whatever, let's go to socialist healthcare, which is not a solution. But I'm worried if we don't fix it in the private sector.
6: I would give a pitch out there for two things, and I know people don't think about their health care. They think about it as being insured. It's ridiculous to insure things that you know you're going to have an expense for. You don't expect your house to burn down, but you do expect to get sick, right?
5: Right.
6: You don't get milk insurance. You know you're going to buy milk. Like, you don't get milk insurance. Like, this whole health insurance thing has gotten way out of hand.
5: Yep.
6: We use MediShare. It has been great. It's like probably a third
5: of
6: what we would pay for. It has been fantastic. And if you're out there having a concierge doctor that you pay some kind of monthly subscription to see, it ends up costing you less. You end up getting better care. Yes, you have to pay for it even when you don't use it. But if people would manage their medical expenses more responsibly, and if we had more options for people
5: I agree.
6: Do that and just work directly with the provider, I would love
5: I
6: to
5: agree
6: see
5: Brandon
6: yeah,
5: we
6: yeah,
5: are
6: I appreciate you, buddy.
5: Yeah, we are so late. Brandon Lewis, founder of the Tennessee Conservative, thanks for coming on. We got to move on to sports next. You are listening to Yappy Live. Stay with us.
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2: Hey, everybody. 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
5: 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We're here on Talk Radio 102.3, and we got to get right into it. Sports Monster segment of the day. Quake joining us right now, and what a game last night.
16: It was crazy.
5: I'm mad I didn't watch it.
16: Knicks down by 27 at the half, had no life in them. I mean, it was just like, this team is dead in the water. And then they just chip away in the second half. They end up with 1.2 seconds left, get a tip in, and go up one and win the game.
5: I mean, I don't even know what to compare it to. You never see that.
16: A lot of them are comparing it to the Falcons collapse in the Super Bowl a couple of years ago. Sorry, Falcons fans.
5: Well, it's funny. That's what I thought of, too. I'll never forget that when Tom Brady came back.
16: Well, no, like 31-3.
5: Yeah.
16: And they came back.
5: And won in that Super Bowl.
16: I hate Brady.
5: We know. But, I mean, talk about the game a little bit. You watched it.
16: Like I said, I mean, it was complete two different games. San Antonio shot 60% from the floor in the first half and 20% from the floor in the second half. I mean, it really was two different teams, it seemed like. I guess it's just human nature to take your foot off the gas a little bit when you have a 27-point lead. But The Knicks just took every little advantage they could get and just kind of chipped away, and finally got the win. It was crazy.
5: I mean, the Knicks really want this. I mean, every team really wants it. But right. This is a big deal for New York and the Knicks.
16: So, in my crazy mind, I think, okay, now what happens here? You got San Antonio that's really hacked off. Knicks that want to win it. Yes, they do. But, boy, they'd love to win it at home. So, do you see San Antonio just blowing them out Saturday in game five, and then they take it back to New York and try to get the win there? I don't know. We'll see.
5: I don't know. I cannot imagine being a player, though, and just wanting to have any loss. I mean, you just want to get it over with and win.
16: Yeah.
5: If you're in a series, I don't think you're thinking, you're not thinking,
16: we're going to lose this one.
5: But not in the finals.
16: I'm not saying that they're going to lose on purpose, but I would say that San Antonio is going to be highly inspired for
5: that one. But that's true. I mean, momentum, we talk about it all the time, but momentum means so much in sports.
16: Mm-hmm. And San Antonio's had double-digit leads in every one of those three losses.
5: Really?
16: And just find a way to give it away at the end, man. So we're going to have Chris Cushenberry. He is the head coach of Macaulay Soccer. They just won another state championship there. We'll talk about that a little bit. But World Cup starts today.
5: Yes.
16: You got a game going on here in a matter of minutes, and it all kicks off. So we'll be talking a whole lot more about that. And Mike Jenkins coming in 6-7 with our golf hour. Papa John's question of the day at 3:20.
5: Full lineup today on Sport Talk. And we got much more to get to on Yappy Live as well. Breaking news on Iran, which I will update next here on Yappy Live.

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1: From ABC News, I'm Michelle Franzen. Hours after threatening Iran with new strikes as early as tonight, if Iran didn't finalize a peace deal and reopen the Strait of Hormuz, President Trump now says he's calling off new military strikes. ABC's Martha Raddatz says both the U.S. and Iran continue to trade targeted attacks amid a fragile ceasefire.
2: Iran has fired back, again launching its own missiles at U.S. bases in Kuwait and Bahrain. All the missiles intercepted, but debris damaging homes, vehicles, and causing minor injuries to a child in Bahrain.
1: Moments ago, the Pentagon giving the all clear after hazmat crews responded to a potential air quality issue at the facility, triggered by sophisticated sensors, officials say, in certain sections, which then went on lockdown. Pentagon spokesperson Sean Parnell calling it a false alarm, saying additional testing confirmed no hazard exists and normal operations have resumed. Three separate efforts in the Senate to unanimously pass short-term extensions of FISA authorities ahead of tomorrow's deadline failed today. It comes after House lawmakers also failed to pass an extension. Here's ABC's Stephen Portnoy.
3: FISA Section 702 allows for warrantless wiretaps of overseas targets. It's been described by officials of both parties as a critical surveillance tool. The law permitting it has never expired, but it's set to tomorrow. Democrats who would be inclined to support a short-term extension are withholding their support, citing the president's choice of mortgage watchdog and Trump loyalist Bill Pulte to be acting director of national intelligence. Despite Pulte's lack of national security experience, Trump says he wants him in the role to downsize the DNI's office.
1: Celebrations in New York City over the New York Knicks' last-minute Game 4 win against the San Antonio Spurs last night, leading to police arresting more than 50 people. Outside Madison Square Garden, New York police say due to rowdy fans picking fights, climbing poles and scaffolding, and setting off fireworks and smoke bombs. You're listening to ABC News.
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15: So I really had things planned for this half hour to talk about when you're talking about Iran, because we were finally doing what we needed to do. We were bombing again. There's some good news on gas prices. Really good news on gas prices, actually, around here.
16: Yeah.
15: We find out that they're basically secretly getting ships through the strait. You know, Trump kind of announced that yesterday. And Trump said he was going to strike them again today. And now there's breaking news that that's not going to happen. That's... he says a deal's... We're close to
17: Wait,
15: a deal.
17: What?
15: I know. I will give everyone the latest on this. I will give you the breaking news. I'll talk about what he said earlier today and yesterday and what the latest was on the strikes, which apparently are off now. The blockade is still on. I guess we are really close to a deal, according to him, but the problem is Trump has said that too many times now.
18: How many times can he yell that before people are going to say, No, the sky ain't falling?
15: Yeah, exactly. Exactly. So we could be, but who knows? So we'll get your reaction on the text monster as well. You are listening to Yaffe Live. This is the show where you can count on the latest news, the best guests, and the best live and local talk, all for your midday commute here on the Talk Monster. So let's see here. This is the breaking news. Trump cancels scheduled strikes against Iran, claiming progress in the talks. So President Donald Trump said he has canceled plans to carry out further attacks against Iran on Thursday, claiming to have made progress in talks with leaders in Tehran. He posted this on Truth Social, said, based on the fact that discussions with the Islamic Republic of Iran have been brought to the highest level of Iranian leadership and approved

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1: But now he said there's a deal. So now the devil is in the details. What is actually in this deal? And will Iran keep up with it? And how do we make sure they keep up with it?
2: I have a terrible feeling about this.
1: Do you really?
2: I really do. I mean, you can't trust them to tell you anything that's truthful.
1: Yeah, I mean, I tend to agree. Here's what Trump said yesterday on this, by the way.
3: We took out the other night 22 ships late at night with no lights because they don't have any radar because we blasted the crap out of it. All they have to do is they have to start signing a paper. It's fully negotiated. We have a fully negotiated, but they're tapping and tapping.
1: All right, so they were tapping and tapping is what he said. Now, here's what he said this morning.
4: But I'm glad they're not doing it, because once you do that, the people suffer. Mm-hmm. Like I heard you mentioning water. Water is really a devastating loss. I don't want to have boots on the ground, but if I wanted to, we could put a small group of soldiers and take over the whole place. They're finished. I'd like to get a deal now, less than 3 or 4 weeks to go, because, you know, once you do this, you could just go a step further. But I don't know that America has the appetite to do what I would really much prefer doing.
1: I don't think Trump does either. So when he said, I don't think America has the appetite.
2: I think he wants to be tough, but he's not. He's got a heart.
1: Well, maybe. I mean, a lot of people in the audience say he doesn't. Of course he does. He has never been one to really want to use a lot of military action.
2: Well, there's a lot of innocent folks over there.
1: But what he said there is interesting. He said, I don't think the American people have the stomach. And what he was talking about is using ground troops to possibly take Karg Island. And I've been saying this for a while. I think the American people had the stomach, more of the stomach in the beginning, if they really believed there was an end goal and we could take it out.
2: Get in and get out.
1: Get the job done. Once we were in an extended ceasefire for 3 months on end, I think you're right. I think the patience of the American people was waning because they didn't really see an end game here. It just seemed like a weird limbo. That's what I've been calling it, a stalemate type of thing. And so I do think at this point it's going to be harder to get the American people on board for something like that, even though it probably needs to be done. But like I said, we'll have to see what the deal is. I do see the breaking news as well, as the markets have surged now based on this new announcement, because, you know, now he's saying we're pretty close to having an end of the deal. Here's what Pete Hegseth said yesterday, Secretary of War, on all this.
5: They've been tap, tap, tapping. You can see when someone's trying to tap, tap, tap on a deal. Instead, they're going to have tap, tap, tap bombs dropping on key facilities in Iran from the United States of America. The War Department is prepared to set the terms to ensure that we get the kind of deal President Trump expects. Those strikes that will happen tonight will be strong. They will be clear. If they happen to happen tomorrow night, they will be strong and they will be clear. We're not in the business of revealing what we're going to do or not going to do, but ultimately what we do tonight are going to advance our military interests and also enhance our diplomatic position. Because again, President Trump, he's willing to go back and fight as necessary.
1: So I guess the line now is that this worked, that we enhanced our diplomatic position by bombing them once again. And now we don't have to do it anymore because they finally are going to sign the deal. I think the best news that I've heard in weeks, though, on this is that we were getting some ships through the strait. Did you hear that yesterday, Max? That overnight, yeah, in secret,
2: thousands and thousands of gallons of fuel.
1: I think it's millions,
2: yeah,
1: actually.
2: Yeah.
1: And it's funny because you might remember, I was wondering why gas prices were going down, because everyone was predicting the opposite. The longer we're in, it's going to go up. We're running out of supply, all this stuff. And yet in recent days, especially in past week or so, we saw gas prices go down. And I was like, that's so weird. It doesn't make any sense. And apparently this is one of the reasons why, that the supply was getting restocked, because we were secretly moving ships through the strait in the middle of the night that Iran couldn't stop.
2: I heard some places today 226.
1: 220? Where did you hear that? In, I don't.
2: Wait a minute. Maybe it was.
1: I think you're
2: 296. 296.
1: I was That's about right. to say that.
2: Yeah,
1: would
2: I'm
1: be.
2: Wishful thinking, right?
1: So it's funny you bring that up because, yeah, I know
2: but
1: Dale.

0: It's under $3, so that's great.
1: So I know Dale was talking about it, but yeah. I looked it up too. Top 10 gas stations for cheap prices right now in this area, the Chattanooga area. There's a Speedway in Chattanooga where it's $2.97. So close to what you said. Costco right now is $2.98. My wife went to Costco today and get gas, and now I know why. Because it was $2.98. So yep. I see why she went there today. Murphy Express in Chattanooga is $2.99. Circle K, $2.99. And we have a bunch here that are about $3.04. Now, this is not where we were a year ago or the beginning of Trump's term, but it's a lot better than we were a month ago.
0: Two months ago, it was way up there. Almost, well, $4.
1: And I really think it's for two reasons. Three reasons. I'll put it together. Three reasons. One, we were finally getting some of these oil tankers through the strait. And it took the military to do that. I've been saying for a while, we need to use the military to force the strait open. The strait is the last piece of leverage that Iran has. If they don't have control of the strait, they really don't have anything. They got nothing. But so we got some ships through the strait. That's what caused lower gas prices. I also think some of the oil companies just kind of figured out what to do. You know, once you have time to sort of plan for it, you can go to different routes and figure out other ways to get the oil where it needs to go. And I really think, too, that a lot of the initial price spike was because of panic. A lot of it is the futures market, and they kind of bet on the future. And when you have a war start, there's that initial panic and prices kind of spike. And then once you kind of figure things out, even if the war continues on, it kind of settles down.
0: Everything kind of,
1: calms
0: down.
1: It's not going to be to where it was before the war, but it's settled down where it's like, okay, some of that initial panic goes away.
0: I'm feeling sorry for the people who are on 24 right now.
1: Yeah.
0: As fast as they're moving, they're getting about two telephone poles to a gallon.
1: Right. Man. Hey, well, now they can stop off over there. They're close to the Costco over there. They can stop off and get gas. If you're waiting in traffic over there, I see on the traffic camera.
0: Extremely slow if you're westbound on 24 right now.
1: Yeah, it looks like almost both ways are pretty slow.
0: Yeah, both ways are slow, but even the westbound side comes to a stop every once in a while between the Ridge Cut and Highway 27.
1: So Democrats are still complaining about this, by the way, as you would expect.
0: Well, surprise, surprise.
1: They've been against this since the beginning.
2: I'm shocked.
1: Hakeem Jeffries, your favorite congressman.
0: Oh,
1: jeez. Max, here's what he said today.
0: Moron.
3: Donald Trump said that he was elected to stop wars, not start them. And then he turned around, got us into this reckless and costly war of choice against Iran, and gas prices, food prices, and the prices of everyday goods have skyrocketed. House Democrats, joined by four Republicans, passed a War Powers Resolution to end this reckless and costly war of choice in Iran. And what we need to see happen is the Senate take that resolution up so we can end this conflict.
1: All right, Chuck Schumer, your other favorite member of Congress, he's in the Senate. Here's what he said.
4: It doesn't take a military genius to see that Trump's fiasco of a war with Iran never ended. Not with American helicopters being shot down. Not when American bases are being attacked and American troops are coming under fire.
1: See, he says a fiasco of the war.
0: He's a military genius.
1: Oh, yes. Mm-hmm. Mm-hmm.
0: Yeah.
1: It's never been an outright fiasco. That's been my main problem.
0: Has not been much more than a skirmish.
1: Yeah, that's been my main complaint, honestly, that we were very successful in the beginning. We had a very well-done military operation in the beginning. My main complaint is we just kind of paused it.
0: We backed off.
1: We backed off. We stopped it. And that's, to me, what created a lot of the problems. I know we want a deal, but that was always like, okay, that's where I have the issues. Not necessarily that it's been in some kind of fiasco. It really hasn't. Now, U.S. Senator Katie Britt, one of only two senators to hold Evie when she was a baby, she reacted to what the Democrats had been saying here. Here it is.
2: Let me say this. It is despicable that we have Democratic colleagues that are actually cheering for Iran and also saying, oh, we hope this doesn't go well. That is absurd. We should stand together, united as Americans, against a force of evil, an actual evil in Iran, and look and stand with the Iranian people who need to be free from this regime.
1: All right, there you go. So I think she is right on that. If you want to weigh in, you can, 423-267-1023, 423-267-1023. The breaking news, Trump has announced that there is a deal in the works. He has canceled scheduled strikes against Iran today. But, of course, we don't know what the deal looks like. And so a lot of people are kind of wait-and-see mode. Frankly, I am wait-and-see mode. I want to see what the deal says.
0: Yeah.
1: And I'm going to be pretty skeptical until I actually see something.
0: I got the feeling if it ain't a good deal, tomorrow night's not going to be good. It's going to be a bad Friday night in Tehran.
1: Yeah, yeah, that's a good point. All right, we'll be back in a moment on Yaffe Live.
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0: Sunny this afternoon, and it's hot, folks. Right now it's 91 degrees. We're looking to go even higher. Clear skies tonight, going down to 73. Some rain in the forecast for tomorrow. Maybe, slight chance anyway. And a high of 91. That's where we're at right now, 91 degrees. But with the heat index, it feels like 99.
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1: We're back on Yaffe Live, Talk Radio 102.3. Yes, I am Tennessee's voice of reason. Chattanooga's conservative conscience. Georgia's voice of reason. America's voice of reason.
0: Shall I spell it?
1: Yeah, I guess it has been a while.
0: It's Y-A-F-F-E-E. Yaffe.
1: I thought maybe we were done with that bit, but you'll never be done with
0: that. No, I don't understand why your mother married your father with a name like that. I really don't.
1: I'll ask her later.
0: Okay. She'll love that, won't she?
1: I'll be like, hey.
0: Who is this guy?
1: Who are you thinking? What were you thinking, giving me a last name like that? Anyway, a bunch of people weighing in on where to find cheap gas. Anyone wants to know. The Speedway next to the zoo is apparently $2.91. That's wow. Pretty good. Someone said, mentioned the Weigels. We said it was $3.01, but with the club card, it's $2.91.
0: Yeah.
1: So if you have the club card,
0: that's good.
1: You go. Now, someone disagrees with me and says that the blockade has actually helped the U.S. a little bit, where we've been, says the blockade and the stalemate has helped the U.S. in a couple of ways. It has allowed our military to resupply and rearm. It's allowed oil markets to figure out new ways around the Strait of Hormuz to pump and deliver more, thereby stabilizing prices. I do think there is some truth to that, by the way, that really we've seen prices stabilize because they have figured out a way to, you know, get around the Strait or get through the Strait. So I do believe there's actually some truth to that. So I will give you credit for that. Now, one thing we talked about with Brandon Lewis earlier, and I think we got to do more of this. I don't really know. The problem is Congress is so split. You have half of Congress that wants socialized medicine, and to get them on board with any type of real reform when it comes to our medical system is really difficult to do. But he was talking about how 16 Tennessee hospitals were warned by the Trump administration to provide pricing transparency. And it lists, and the only ones that were really in this area were Bradley Medical Center, Westside Campus in Cleveland. We also had the Siskin Hospital for Physical Rehabilitation in Chattanooga.
0: It seems like all of them can just charge what they want to.
1: Well, and that's the thing.
0: And
1: not only
0: you don't have a recourse.
1: Not only can they charge what they want to, but they'll charge the insurance company based on which insurance company you use, and it'll be different. And they'll charge you, if you don't have insurance, different than what they would charge the insurance company.
0: That's got to stop.
1: Plus, there are a lot of people that just don't pay.
0: Yeah.
1: So where do they get that money? From the people that do. So they charge people that pay more because the people that won't pay, you know, get away with it, including like illegal immigrants and stuff like that. But yeah, this is so personal to me because I'm trying to think all the bills I've gotten, seriously, since Izzy has been born. We had two from the hospital. Not one, but two. Why? Because one was for Steffi giving birth, and one is for Izzy, who was born. So you get two different bills for, like, room and board, because technically that's two people.
0: Yeah.
1: Now, we were all in the same room. Surprised they didn't bill me for staying in there.
0: Yeah.
1: So I get a third bill.
0: I would have charged.
1: Yeah, I get a third bill. So we got two hospital bills for that, but a lot of the other stuff we have. So she had, what is it called that you get that girls get to relieve the pain? What is the word I'm thinking of? I can't think of it all of a sudden.
0: I don't know.
1: I'm not a girl.
0: I'm not a girl. I don't.
1: But anyway, you had to pay the nurse that did that. We had to pay the pediatrician for several different things. So you pay the pediatrician for going to the hospital, delivering, and then the pediatrician after for the checkup after. Then the pediatrician, if you get a circumcision, if it's a boy and you want to do that. So we're getting like not only just the hospital bills, but like 10 other bills are just kind of showing up in the mail.
0: You're preaching to the choir. I was in the hospital for 1 week with my heart.
1: Right.
0: $56,000.
1: That's what they charge the insurance?
0: Yeah.
1: Yeah, for us it was, and this was just the hospital bill, it was like $20,000. I'm not even talking about a lot of the other bills.
0: All they did was run a couple of tests while I laid there and watched TV.
1: And so this is why it has to be beyond pricing transparency. It has to be, where is this money going?
0: Yeah.
1: where is it all going? There is no way, like you said, $56,000. Where is it going? There is no way it cost anywhere close to $56,000 for you to get a couple of tests at the hospital. Where's the money going? So, and I don't just blame the hospitals. I just want to point that out. It's because, right, you have the insurance company, you have the hospital, then you have the government subsidies involved, and all of these things kind of wrapped up together where the patients and sometimes the doctors and the nurses get screwed.
0: Well, as I'm saying, everybody gets their hand in the cookie jar.
1: Right. And I don't think it's going to be solved until you see more doctors just exit the system and say, you want to see me, pay me this.
0: Yeah, I have nothing, no insurance. I have nothing to do with the hospital.
1: Nothing to do with the hospital or nothing to do with even insurance. Just say, I'm just going to charge this. It's a flat fee. It's very cheap. He called it a concierge doctor, which you can do sometimes. Until we see more of that, more competition, where they're outside of that system and you can have a different option, until we see some of that. But there are laws against that. That's the problem. The government's involved. Hands in the cookie jar.
0: There you go.
1: So, all right, got some other stuff to talk about next with Christopher Reed, host of The Daily Controversy. We'll do that here on Yaffe Live.
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13: ABC News, I'm Michelle Franzen. After growing bipartisan criticism over President Trump's acting DNI director choice, Bill Pulte, the president now says he's nominating current U.S. attorney and former SEC chair Jay Clayton to head the intelligence agency. The announcement follows both the House and Senate failing to pass extensions of FISA 702 that allows wiretaps to monitor for foreign threats. Democrats say they were not voting due to Pulte's installation. President Trump now says he's calling off new military strikes against Iran if they didn't make a deal to end the war. Here's ABC's Karen Travers.
14: Now, there are a lot of questions because of this post. We have asked the White House for more clarity on this, have not received an answer yet, but it's not immediately clear what the president is saying was actually approved. Notably, at no point in this short post does he actually say deal, and he isn't providing details on what was agreed to.
13: Excitement building for the start of the World Cup. Tonight's first match in Mexico City between Mexico and South Africa. This is ABC News.
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1: Headline here from CBS News, Carmelo Anthony to appeal murder conviction in Frisco track meet stabbing. So Carmelo Anthony and his legal team have filed a notice of appeal less than 24 hours after a jury found him guilty of murder in Austin Metcalf's fatal stabbing at a Frisco track meet last year. Now a jury in Collin County sentenced Anthony to 35 years in prison, and jurors took 2.5 hours to reach a sentence, pretty short. Following the 35-year prison sentence, Collin County District Attorney Greg Willis said justice was served and praised jurors, prosecutors, witnesses, and the family of Austin Metcalf. Now, there have been some protests surrounding this because Carmelo Anthony is a black kid and Austin Metcalf was white. He's claiming racism played a role here and everything else. Other people saying racism played a role in the verdict or whatever, but we haven't seen the protests maybe we would have 5 or 10 years ago, which maybe does say something. Plus, this case was just so obvious, open and shut, witnesses galore, that basically proved that it was murder. So I want to talk more about this right now with Christopher Reed. He is a retired lawyer, so he's a legal expert, also host of The Daily Controversy. Find out more about them at or him about thedailycontroversy.com. His podcast is up anywhere you get your podcast. Chris, how are you today, sir?
20: I'm good. And just so the audience knows, in these cases, especially if it's a juvenile, almost all of those get appealed when it's a long sentence, especially if it's a serious case. So, you know, I know the media is saying, oh, they're appealing. 99% of appeals like this end up being not granted. And the fact is, there's really not much to appeal. That they put on the best defense you could put on. It's just that everybody saw the same thing. Even the defense witnesses said Carmelo Anthony was the aggressor. They said he was in the wrong. So, I mean, they tried to say maybe Austin Metcalf lunged into the knife like he was trying to kill himself. But, I mean, that's kind of insane. But they didn't have anything else they could possibly say. So there isn't really anything there. And as far as not having the riots and protests, we're just at a different point in the United States. People are tired of racialism. They're not going to take it. They're tired of people trying to use the mutable characteristics as a reason that you should be given more or better treatment than other people. So I don't think you're going to see much riots here. Also, anybody that has a brain can see that this was obvious. This was not self-defense. And like I've said, you know, you don't see Ben Crump. You don't see Al Sharpton. You don't really see a lot of BLM people. And the reason is this isn't the case they want to emphasize. This is, and part of that, it's because, one, it's not involved the cop. And two, the real victim, the person that's dead, is not a black guy. It's a white guy. And three, Carmelo Anthony's family, they spent $600,000 on the legal defense, on getting a plastic surgery for the mom, getting a nicer house, buying a better car, and they gave their son a public defender. The son got $0 towards his legal defense.
1: Wow.
20: And so that's another thing. So, I mean, look, there's a problem, and there's a cultural issue in some places in our country, a lot of times in big cities. And the cultural issue is, you know, like if somebody like barely touches you, that gives you the right to kill them. And like, that's just not what the law is. And people aren't going to take it. And for, you know, some lady said, I got five kids. What am I going to do? What am I supposed to tell them? And I think somebody said, don't murder people. That would be a good start. Don't murder people. So again, you do see some people crying racism, but the amount of people that were really like screaming and racism and all that stuff. If you look at the videos, it was maybe 10 to 15 people. There was about 120 people there, but most of those people were for Carmelo Anthony, but most of them weren't reacting in like a crazy, insane way. So this is not going to be BLM too. It's just not going to be.
1: So yeah, what was the defense they tried, other than that crazy defense you said, where maybe he lunged at the knife or something, which is, you're right, that is absolutely crazy. But they tried self-defense, right? I mean, what was the basis of that? How could they say it was self-defense in any way?
20: That's all they had. I mean, look, self-defense, it doesn't work here. He was asked 15 times to leave, and then he also initiated. He's like, try me, touch me, do this. In self-defense cases, you can't initiate contact. You cannot invite violence towards yourself and then claim self-defense. That doesn't really work. And also, even if he did lightly push him, self-defense has to be proportional, meaning if somebody lightly pushes you, you can't stab them in the heart. Now, if someone pulls a gun out on you, you can defend yourself. But this wasn't that. This kid threw his life away because he wanted to look big. He's like, I'm not taking anything. And, you know, it's that whole idea that, you know, no one's going to do anything to me. And it's just like, if you will just act like a normal, human, decent person, you can have all kinds of opportunities in this life. And this kid threw it away. And he threw it away because he had bad parents. I mean, obviously his parents are crap because they spent his legal defense money on luxury goods and a nose job.
1: That to me is crazy, but I guess it shows, unfortunately, he probably was not raised right then. If his parents are doing that, it sounds like they're partly to blame for what has happened here because they didn't raise their kid right. So just a crazy story. So you believe, though, that Americans really are tired of a lot of this racialism, as you called it, the DEI stuff. I mean, that's part of the reason Trump won, right? Was kind of a backlash to a lot of that stuff.
20: Yeah, I mean, he even got 25% of black males under 40. I mean, even a fourth of the black male community gets tired of it because, you know, it's just people understood, like, if you're in the, you know, 50s and 60s, there certainly was racism and state discrimination, but we're three generations removed from that. And the race grifters, they keep saying it's the 1960s and Jim Crow and all this, like, eventually, people are just looking and say, no, it's actually the opposite. The groups most likely to be discriminated against in the United States, number one is white Americans, number two, Jewish Americans, number three, Asian Americans. And so people are seeing that, and people, let's say in Appalachia, are saying, you know, they grew up a lot poorer than a lot of the African Americans that grew up, you know, wealthy in cities like Atlanta, and they're getting denied to go to colleges, and they're just tired of it. And the court came down, I think it was yesterday or the day before, saying, like, you can absolutely judge things based on merit. And just because you have more, say, white people in a company or more Asians or more whatever, that doesn't matter as long as the people hired are being hired based on merit. And it used to be that if the averages weren't perfectly even, you could sue. But now that's gone away, too. So that was like the last little bit of DEI and CRT from like 60 years ago. So it's all going away. And if you talk to people, especially people under 40, men, they do not care. They absolutely do not. You can call them racist all you want. It doesn't matter to them. Like at this point, if they've been called that so many times, if they are even slightly conservative, that it has no effect or power where it did maybe 20 years ago. Now people just ignore it.
1: Speaking with Christopher Reed, he is host of The Daily Controversy. Check out all his stuff at thedailycontroversy.com. Tend to agree with you on all of that. I'm glad we have seen a change. Before you go, I actually want to move on to a different topic because Iran, once again, top of the news as we have finally decided to strike back against them. I was also happy to hear that we were kind of sneaking some of the ships through the strait. I mean, it's not as good as the strait being open, but it's better than nothing. It's at least some progress. So what do you think the latest is here? It just seems like you know, you and I both have said that we're going to have to play hardball again with them because we're dealing with this ideological terrorist regime in Iran.
20: Yeah, I was wondering what gas prices had gone down. I've seen them all over Alabama. The prices.
1: I was too. I was thinking the same thing. I was like, why is this happening? And I think that's a big reason why. So you think sneaking the ships through is probably one of the reasons why?
20: Well, it's the only reason why. I mean, we got 100 million barrels that went through, and Trump said today we're taking Karg Island, which is 90% of their economy. And he figured something out, which me and you figured out maybe a month ago, is these people were never going to make a deal. They were always going to kind of play along and try to get it closer to midterms. And Trump's just like, okay, look, I'll basically take over the oil. So we're going to take the oil. We're going to open up the straits ourselves. We're going to flood the markets with their oil. And then, you know, so that will fix the issue. And if they won't give us the nuclear material, we can send in special forces to get it. It's not going to be like, you know, easy. But he could even say, look, I want Mossad to do it. We'll give him air cover, and that way we don't have to risk our special forces because they're definitely willing to do it, and they have the ability to do it. So I think Trump figured out something. I can accomplish all my goals without getting them to sign a single thing, and I can do it quicker. And that seems like what he's going to do, and I think this is great. I think he really wants all this done prior to July 4th. And that's a really smart move. Let's go ahead and have this done by our 250th anniversary. So that's what he's trying to achieve, and I think he will achieve it.
1: Yeah, I'm glad you brought up the issue with Mossad, too, because I've been saying that for a while. The way we should really accomplish this is you allow Israel to do some of the dirty work, like you said, either with ground troops or with bombing Iran itself, and then you have the U.S. military focus on opening up the strait through its force. Because, I mean, their only point of leverage left really is the Strait of Hormuz, right? Once we get that open, I mean, they really have nothing left, from what I understand. What do you think?
20: Yeah, I mean, it's been open at about a 50% capacity, and we didn't even know about it the last couple of weeks. So, I mean, yes, you can get the other part open, because, again, they don't have much military assets, and we know we have satellites to know where every single one of their drones are, every single missile. They've been stupid enough to take them out because, like, yeah, America's too afraid to attack us. Well, the dumb thing about that was now we know they showed us where they were hiding everything. So it'll be even easier to get the remaining. There's not much left for them to actually hide in a mountain because they took it out.
1: Christopher Reed is host of The Daily Controversy. Check out all of his stuff at thedailycontroversy.com. Chris, appreciate it. As always, we'll talk to you again soon.
20: All right. Sounds great, buddy.
1: In just a moment, we'll end the show with Yaffe's Monster Rewind. 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
0: Well, it's going to be hot this afternoon. If you've not been outside, you have no idea. Right now, it's 91 degrees. Clear skies tonight, going down to 73. Tomorrow, about the same, with a slight chance of rain. What's making it so hot, though, is all the humidity. With the humidity, it feels like it's 99 degrees at the Talk Monster.
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1: Welcome back to Yaffe Live. We are here on The Talk Monster. I am Tennessee's voice of reason, voice of truth in a world that is sometimes beyond reason. Got a bunch of text messages to get to here. You can always weigh in on our text monster, 423-267-1023. 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Reminding you to never text and drive. So, yeah, several people, because for some reason I was having a complete brain fart on what it is that women get when they're pregnant for the pain, when they're delivering.
0: Yeah. Well, as you get older, that happens.
1: Yeah, I've noticed. I've noticed in recent days. I have to be honest. This is when I hit 40, have the midlife crisis, you lose your man.
0: No, you ain't seen nothing yet.
1: Epidural. Epidural there is the word. Yeah. Several people, thank you for, it's good to know you're out there. It's good to know you're out there. Another person said this. Said one of the reasons why, and this is something that I brought up, but one of the reasons why healthcare costs have gotten so high is because of all the people not paying. You know, they're not paying. So here it is. It says, I think medical bills are so high because we're paying for all the people who simply never pay their bills, like homeless people and illegal immigrants, which is true.
0: Well, and hospitals got to serve them.
1: That person also said, also, Charlie Kirk used to tell people to have more kids than they can afford. Which I thought was terrible advice. I don't know. After having two, you can't have any kids. If you want to think about affording them.
0: No, if you're going to have money, you can't have children or a wife.
1: Zero. No. Now, in the last segment, we were speaking with Christopher Reed about the Carmelo Anthony trial. You know, he was sentenced to 35 years, threw his life away, which is just kind of sad. One person said if they do get a chance to appeal, could he possibly get a longer sentence, or would they just uphold the verdict and sentence that he just got?
0: Uphold the verdict.
1: Yeah, and I don't think he's...
0: I don't think they would change the sentence.
1: Not only that, I don't think they're going to grant an appeal.
0: No.
1: I mean, it's basically an open and shut case.
0: Not unless somebody made a mistake.
1: Yeah, another person said the reason the defense didn't put him on the stand is because they knew 100% this kid would lose his cool and start yelling when the prosecutor questioned him. Which is probably true. Couldn't believe what Chris Reed was telling me, that I guess they had some kind of fund. People donated for his legal defense, and the parents used it on themselves instead of the legal defense.
0: Oh, good, folks. We'll have to have some beer. You know.
1: Yeah, I think we should. I think we should throw them in jail too with him. It sounds like they're partially responsible for the way this kid ended up.
0: I mean, some of these kids, they really don't have a chance.
1: Right.
0: It's sad.
1: Yeah, it really is. All right, let's end the show like we usually do. We have Yaffe's Monster Rewind. That time of the show once again, where I remind you, if you missed any of it live, the podcast is up on the website, WGOW.com, or anywhere you get your podcasts. Well, we started the show today talking about some breaking news out of the Pentagon, where there was a hazmat situation, a sensor went off. I have not heard anything new on that. It was a shelter in place, a partial lockdown, but I have not heard really any updates throughout the show. Oh, never mind. Here it is. I just found it. Proves to be a false alarm, which is basically what you said, Max. Probably a bad sensor went off.
0: I'm going outside. I'm not staying inside.
1: Yeah, if there's a sensor of poor air quality,
0: yeah,
1: and they want you to stay inside.
0: You know, I need good air. I don't want to breathe that questionable air.
1: So, no, I think we should go down the road of conspiracy theory. They caught the alien. See, what happened was they had an alien in a cell in the Pentagon and got out. They had to do a shelter in place. They're not going to tell the public of that. So,
0: what, he had bad breath? What?
1: Yeah, that set off the sensors. But they caught the alien. That's the conspiracy theory I'm going with. So we had that. We also talked about the sad news at a Lookout Mountain where they have not approved the gondola. So the Planning Commission and Lookout Mountain, Georgia voted 5-2 against recommending the city council make changes to the city's zoning laws for a gondola planned by Rock City. So we're pro gondola on this show, but unfortunately the people on Lookout Mountain, and one of them said it on Jed and JR's show, said, I don't want it to grow. They like it the way it is. They don't want any growth. That's just a crazy mentality. So
0: that's a get off my yard.
1: Yeah, he was an old guy too. I just yeah. That said it. Yeah. So maybe that's part of it.
0: I don't care if the kids play in my yard.
1: So we talked about that earlier. We had the Tennessee bullet points as well, the top stories from around the state, including the fact that the Memphis Safe Task Force arrested over 10,000 people since deployment began, which is good, but hopefully there were tough prosecutions as well. So they're staying in jail if they're dangerous criminals. So we'll have to find out more about that. We spoke with Brandon Lewis, founder of the Tennessee Conservative. One of the stories you talked about with him is the fact that 16 Tennessee hospitals were warned by the Trump administration to provide pricing transparency, which is a necessary thing, because if we don't fix our healthcare system in the private sector, there is going to be a bigger and bigger and bigger push towards socialized medicine. And once that happens, then we're just all screwed. You think it's going to be better? Might seem better at first, and then eventually we're all screwed. So we talked about that earlier. We had Quake come in for the Sports Monster segment of the day. Coming up next on Sport Talk, they're definitely going to talk about the Knicks game. Last night, came back from a 27-point deficit at the half. The Knicks came back and won in the end. It's the biggest comeback in NBA Finals history, and it was in Madison Square Garden. You had a lot of celebrities there watching the game, which was interesting. So they'll talk about that next. Then, yes, we talked about the latest in Iran, where Trump has announced that he has paused the strikes. So we had a second day of strikes, but now we're back to Project Pause. We were back to the quasi-war. Now we're back to quasi-ceasefire, it looks like. So we had that on the show. We spoke with Christopher Reed. He is host of The Daily Controversy. Asked him about the Carmelo Anthony case. Wanted to get his legal expertise on that. So we talked about that. We had your text messages on the text monster as well. 423-267-1023. 423-267-1023. So there you go. By the way, Max, you're going to the game tonight, you told me.
0: Yes. Yeah, I'm going to go sit in the heat.
1: It's going to be fun. It's going to be a lot of fun. You got to tell me what food you get. You got to tell me what you're going to buy.
0: It's 93 and it feels like 101 right now.
1: You picked a day. You picked quite a day to go out to the baseball game.
0: I might have to drink me a $12 cold beer.
1: I was about to say, it'll be worth it. They could probably sell it to you for $100, and you'd be like, whatever, just give it to me. It's hot out here. I'm thirsty. Going to get some souvenirs, maybe? Get a T-shirt, a hat?
0: I've already got my Lookout's hat. I'm ready to go.
1: Oh, okay. Nice. We'll have to talk about that tomorrow. Talk about your experience.
0: I have not been.
1: Yeah, for real. I have not been to the new stadium yet, so I'm curious what the experience is going to be. I need to go, too. All right, if you missed the show, the podcast is up on the website, WGOW.com, anywhere you get your podcasts. Sport Talk is coming up next. Thanks to Captain Max for producing today, and I'll be back tomorrow at the same time. See you then.

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1: From ABC News, I'm Michelle Franzen. Former SEC Chair Jay Clayton and current U.S. Attorney is President Trump's pick for Director of National Intelligence. The President's choice of Bill Pulte to serve as acting DNI Director, receiving bipartisan pushback, including failed votes today to extend FISA's critical surveillance tool. That's set to expire tomorrow. ABC's Catherine Falders has details.
2: Of course, the House and the Senate have both left, so we'll have to see. But this is what's very clear about this, is this is Trump and the White House understanding that FISA wasn't going to get through by the end of the week, and that even though Trump was saying that Bill Pulte would serve in an acting role, that really wasn't going to do him any favors on Capitol Hill. He needed to make a decision, and he needed to make a decision on this quickly.
1: President Trump announcing he's standing down on his threat to strike Iran hard tonight if leaders did not agree to a peace deal. The president claiming Iranian officials have agreed to approved final points of an agreement, but offered no details. Here's ABC's Karen Travers at the White House.
3: We have seen the president before in social media posts indicate optimism about an agreement being close, talking about working with allies, as he does in this post, to try to push things along. But it's not clear specifically what was agreed to, but one thing he does make clear is that the strikes he had said this morning in the 8 o'clock hour that were going to happen against Iran tonight, for now, have been canceled.
1: On the heels of the inflation report this week showing consumer prices are at highs not seen in 3 years, the producer price index out today showing that the prices jumped 6.5% in May at the wholesale level from the previous year.
4: The numbers suggest that inflationary pressures faced by consumers are beginning to percolate up through the supply chain. Analysts say that, as with the consumer price index, surging fuel and food prices are behind the increase in the PPI.
1: ABC's Jim Ryan. On Wall Street, stocks surging over word the U.S. is backing away from strikes to Iran. 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
8: Watch out for wrecks on Cummings Highway at Birmingham Highway, Jenkins at Gray, and Ringgold Road at McBrien. Bonnaroo begins today and runs through Sunday in Manchester. Watch out for delays on 24 west of Monteagle. Drive carefully. Art Sanders, Right Now Traffic.
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0: minutes after 3, Sport Talk, WGOW, The Talk Monster. Wank Pasquale, Art in for Cowboy Joe, and you, 267-1023. We appreciate you guys tuning in and checking out Sport Talk this afternoon here on The Talk Monster. Pasquale, how are you, sir?
1: I'm doing wonderful. Hopefully everybody out there is as well.
0: Trying to stay cool on this humid, very hot 91 degree right here at Pineville Road on Moccasin Bend.
1: It is quite sticky out there, but we have World Cup action underway.
0: Yeah, how about that, huh? Mexico. And they had Selma Hayek up there with the FIFA president. I mean, they're rolling out all the carpet for Mexico. Yeah, she was impressive, as she always is. But yeah, they're underway. They did a little opening ceremony type thing that took about an hour. So we got Mexico and South Africa from Ciudad de Mexico. That stadium's awesome, though. I'll tell you that. That was impressive.
2: You ever been
0: to Mexico? Cancun.
2: You ever been to Mexico City?
0: No, I've never been to Mexico
2: City.
0: What a
2: cool big city.
0: Is it really?
2: Yeah. Oh, yeah. Oh, yeah.
0: It's
2: like New York or Paris or whatever.
0: Okay.
1: Yeah. It's ginormous.
2: It is ginormous. I think it might be the biggest city in the world. Like 25 million people or something.
0: That's crazy, man. That's crazy. Yeah. Well, they're loving some soccer today, buddy.
1: I've only been to Tijuana.
0: Really?
1: Yeah.
2: What were you doing in Tijuana?
1: Went to San Diego, and basically, and it was kind of funny because before kids, we wanted to take a huge trip. And so we flew directly from, this would have been in 2003, we flew from Atlanta to Milan and drove up to like Lake Como and then to Switzerland and did Switzerland and Italy for like 10 days. It was
0: nice. I've seen
1: nice.
0: Some of the pictures, Art. Trust me, it is, that place is unbelievable.
1: And then the very next year, Kelly was actually pregnant with our oldest, and we went to San Diego. We'd always heard, you know, San Diego was nice.
2: I'd love to go to San Diego.
1: And so we went to San Diego and went down to Tijuana, and we were there for like an hour, and after, you know, the 18th person came up with their hands begging for money. We were just like, you know, this doesn't quite have the same feel as Switzerland.
0: Right.
1: The Swiss Alps.
0: Or even San Diego, I'm sure, at that point in time. But I'm sure it was an awesome time.
1: You know, San Diego has what's called the June gloom. And if you stay on the coast.
2: The June gloom?
1: Yeah. To where the temperature stays from like 64 to 73 or something. Huh. And there's always like a little white haze over the you know, in the sky, to where it just never gets. Now, if you go inland 20 or 30 miles, it's 95 degrees and sunny. But right on the coast, they call it the June gloom.
2: Wow.
1: We went to SeaWorld, and Kelly had a sweatshirt on. I mean,

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1: Media about how he has been booted out of his club or whatever?
2: Yes, it's called the Farms Golf Club in Rancho, Santa Fe, California. Phil Mickelson is no longer a member of his club. He has been accused of non-consensual, inappropriate conduct with a female employee.
1: Ooh.
2: Yeah. I've said before, I think since the whole Liv thing started, he's like the weirdest person in sports to follow.
1: Yes, I agree, because I was a huge fan.
2: Yeah, and you don't know whether to cheer for him or you're just indifferent when you see him, when they're showing him at the Masters or whatever the case may be.
1: And he always kind of had that reputation of he's not the guy that he portrays himself. I've heard many people say that before, and a lot of people that actually would know. As that whole thing unfolded, like you're saying, he's really kind of been exposed to not being this gregarious, nice guy that he kind of was thought to be in the 2000s, 2010s.
2: Yeah, because I remember, you know, you had all the Tiger stuff in like 2009, and then Mickelson wins the Masters in 2010, and you had some people trying to frame that as like, you know, Tiger's the guy spinning out of control, Phil's the good, clean, wholesome, and I was like, I'm not sure. Because, you know, we heard stories here when the U.S. amateur, and, you know, I know it was like, of course, now it's gambling's, well, unless you're Brendan Sorsby, but like gambling's so much more acceptable now.
1: Sure,
2: but
1: sure.
2: I mean, there were all sorts of legendary Mickelson stories about his gambling where you're just kind of like.
1: Didn't he owe a ton of money at one point in time and just weird things like that, you're saying?
2: And then the stuff like this happened with his golf club. There was some mention of that as well with Mickelson. So you're just kind of like, yeah.
1: I wonder if that's the family problem that they had where you couldn't play in the Masters or didn't play in the Masters and didn't play, in the PGA? And
2: yeah, I don't know.
1: He hasn't been seen in about 2 months, so I'm sure that's probably – they don't. I would imagine they don't just – somebody calls up and go, hey, he did this to me. All right, let's get rid of him right now. You know, I mean, that's going to be a process, I would imagine.
2: But
1: especially someone as high profile.
2: But even just the Liv deal alone, the fact that he was like referring to the Saudis as some scary MFers, but he was happy to go over there and take the money.
1: Yeah. Yeah.
2: I mean, it's just like, are you trying to alienate yourself from everybody?
1: Well, his goal line of principles moves a little bit every once in a while, I think. So. Yeah, that's that. When I saw that, I was like, okay, all right, Philly Mick.
2: Yeah. So kind of interesting little nugget there.
1: Yes.
2: I don't know if Sir Michael want to touch on that or not.
1: Oh, I'm sure he will. In his own anti-Liv way. So I'm sure we'll be talking about that in the 6 o'clock hour for sure. So 267-1023, 267-1023. As I said, we'll get to the NBA final game last night here, coming up here in just a second, probably after the break, after we give you our Papa John's question of the day. And we're going to be joined tomorrow by Titans Director of Marketing, and he is he'll be talking about a football camp that's available to girls and boys. Youth football camp that the Titans are putting on Tuesday at Chattanooga Christian School. So he'll be joining us tomorrow at 4:05. So we're looking forward to that and getting kind of reconnected back with the Titans. You know, we were so tight with Mike when he was with the Titans, and then when he left and went to the Vols, he was kind of our liaison guy, you know. So we're just trying to get back in touch and getting better contact, better communications with those folks in Nashville.
2: Well, and you mentioned guys and girls, and I just think it's neat that flag football is catching on in popularity.
1: It's changed the deal, hasn't it?
2: Yeah.
1: I mean, it really has.
2: And it makes sense.
1: It does make sense.
2: It's a sport everybody's familiar with. You watch it. Why can they not? I hope that continues to grow and become as big of a high school sport as it possibly can in this state.
1: Camps are open to all children ages 7 through 14, and they can register by visiting TennesseeTitans.com/youth-football-camps. So registration is still open right now. Actually, Tessa just sent me an email about the details on the camp. So it'll be at Chattanooga Christian School Tuesday.

0: June 16th. And of course, they're going to teach fundamentals, build confidence, home in on some techniques, and have fun and be active with their friends. So this is, again, girls and boys with the flag football. It really has exploded, especially in our state. So that is pretty cool to see, too. Josh Corey will be our visitor tomorrow at 4:05, VP of Cause Marketing for the Titans. So there you go.
1: One other nugget, we're also trying to lock down Dan Earle to talk about his UTC class.
0: Yes.
1: And so I've reached out there, and Corey said that they're still trying to put the finishing touches on it.
0: Right. They haven't finalized the class yet.
1: Right. So as soon as it becomes finalized, we'll have Coach Earle on to talk about, because they got, a player from Germany and France or something like that?
0: Yeah, a couple foreign players. Yeah. And a lot of height. So that, it'll be interesting to talk with Dan as they have this roster turnover, keeping a bunch of guys that were the freshman young guys, but and a couple older ones. Cassano, I think, stayed. But we'll visit up with Dan Earle at some point whenever he can join us and feels comfortable.
1: It may be as early as tomorrow. It may be next week, something like that.
0: There you go. 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
12: Watch out for wrecks on Cummings Highway at Birmingham Highway, Jenkins at Gray, and Ringgold Road at McBrien. Bonnaroo begins today and runs through Sunday in Manchester. Watch out for delays on 24 west of Monteagle. Drive carefully. Art Sanders, right now, traffic.
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1: For my skill. On my way to
2: better things. 3:23.
3: Instead of the cough button, it was the cough on button.
0: Oh, okay.
3: So I have a negative soccer memory. Can I pass that along?
0: Sure, you can.
3: Okay, yes. When I was married to my second wife, her daughter really begged us to play soccer, and we were so broke, okay? I know you know what having two kids and a
0: right
3: wife who doesn't really have a big job
0: well,
3: entails.
0: I don't know that.
3: So anyway.
0: He said that. I didn't say that.
3: She begged us to let her play soccer. And so we relented, bought the $200 worth of stuff, and all she did was hang around in the middle of the field, away from the action. She just stood there in the
0: so
3: center.
0: She just
3: wanted
0: to be out there, but she just didn't really want to.
3: She did with her friends. Yeah, uh-huh. Stood there every game, yep. In the middle of the field.
0: It can be frustrating. Okay. Youth sports,
3: yes,
0: can be frustrating for sure.
4: You have the kids that just want to be part of a team.
3: Yeah,
4: and like you mentioned, they get the uniform, they put it on, and they are happy as a clam.
3: Oh yeah,
4: and it's like now you do realize you got to run all over this field. And they're like, no, I just like the way I look at this uniform.
0: Right.
3: Yeah, she just didn't want to get a ball hit her,
0: of
3: get
0: course.
3: Hurt. You
0: right.
3: Know.
0: That's funny though. And many times, I bet we could have thousands of listeners tell us stories on that same stuff for sure.
3: I'm sure.
0: All right, let's do it, man. Time for that Papa John's question of the day.
4: At Papa John's, it is always Papa Pairings time, where you can purchase two or more of any of the following items for only $6.99 each. 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
0: All right. The question is, Papa John's question of the day, if the U.S. or Spain, since now they're our, air quote, adopted team, if the U.S. or Spain cannot win the World Cup, what country would you like to see win the World Cup? Facebook, you can answer there. You can also chime in on our Warren and Griffin text line at 423-267-1023, 423-267-1023. I guess with my Scottish heritage, I'd have to say Scotland. But I actually also think England. They haven't won it in forever. You know how much those people would love that over there. I wouldn't have a problem with England winning it. Argentina with Messi. I mean, if they could, you know, he'd probably retire on the spot as far as World Cup playing because he's, what, 38?
4: Yes, Ronaldo's 41 and Messi's 38.
0: So he'd be 42 the next World Cup comes around. I don't think he could play, but I don't think he will. What about you?
4: Curaçao.
0: The island of Curaçao.
4: Smallest country ever to get into the World Cup.
0: Wasn't Andrew Jones from there? For somebody that played for the Braves that was from the island of Curaçao.
4: That's a good question.
0: Well, I mean, Mexico wouldn't be horrible. Brazil wouldn't be horrible. Netherlands, Clockwork Orange.
4: No, you're right. Andrew Jones is considered the greatest baseball player from the island.
0: I thought that's where he was from. But Netherlands, I wouldn't have a, I mean, there's, you know, I just know enough to be dangerous to know a little bit about who's, you know, been the better teams throughout the last, oh, I don't know, three or four World Cups. I had a friend of mine, and of course he's still my buddy, but he played college soccer, and he was from New Jersey. His family's from Chile, Chilean. So we were both going through a divorce, so we were kind of hanging out a lot, and he taught, you know, he basically taught me what I'm looking at from a soccer standpoint, and then kind of said, hey, well, this team's always been good, and this team's usually gives, you know, these are the teams that will probably be in the, you know, in the final eight or whatever. So it was a good learning lesson. But, yeah, those, I mean, Netherlands, Germany, U.S., Brazil, Canada, Mexico, Spain, of course, France, Argentina, Portugal, England.
4: All right, how about this? Curaçao, speaking of, baseball players from Curaçao, Andrew Jones, Ozzie Albies, Jurickson Profar, Andrelton Simmons.
0: Wow, okay.
4: That's just Braves.
0: Yeah, yeah. I didn't realize Albies was from there.
4: And former Lookouts reliever Kenley Jansen.
0: Yeah, and who was he with?
4: Dodgers for years.
0: Dodgers, yeah, okay. That's, yeah.
4: He's not anymore. But
0: so he was Lookouts when they were the Dodgers?
4: Correct.
0: Okay.
4: He was a big fella.
0: Was he?
4: Oh, cool.
0: He could bring it. I know that. All right, so 267-1023, we get Nature Boy. Welcome to Talk Monster and Sport Talk. How are you, sir?
5: Hey, I'm doing good. How are y'all?
0: We're good.
5: Hey, how you doing, buddy?
4: Pretty good. What are you in fourth place in the NASCAR? Third or fourth? Okay.
5: Yes. I passed Quake last night.
4: Yeah, nice.
0: You got to rub it in.
4: Nice. Good job.
5: Well, anyway, I was going to tell you, I'm trying my brand new Madden 26 that I got for my late birthday yesterday, Quake.
0: Right.
5: And I'm making you guys my head coaches for different teams.
0: Okay.
5: And David, I got a question for you, buddy.
4: Okay.
5: Who or what football team would you like to coach? The Carolina Panthers or the LA Rams?
4: Ooh, those are my two favorites. The Rams have won a Super Bowl. The Panthers have not. So why don't you put me down for the Panthers so I could be the first Panthers coach to win the Super Bowl?
0: Nice.
5: Okay, you got it.
0: Now, okay, hang on a second, Nate. Hang on. I got word today there's a scouting report going around East Ridge that before games when you were in high school, you used to drill like half-court shots all the time.
5: Exactly.
0: So you're legendary over there, and I've never heard this story before.
5: And get this, Quake. Whenever we play Hickson in basketball.
0: Oh, you got to bring Hickson in.
5: And whenever I was there at halftime, man, you should see me back in the day. I was killing the half-court shots in different schools.
0: Okay, so forget Steph Curry. We got the Nature Boy.
5: Exactly. And I was practicing half-court shots because I knew I had to go to my homeroom class.
0: Right.
5: Well, I said forget homeroom because I was more into basketball.
0: Of course you were. Of course you were. Hang tight, folks. It's Sports Talk.
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7: ABC News, I'm Michelle Franz, and President Trump nominating former SEC Chair Jay Clayton to be the next Director of National Intelligence. His current acting director, Bill Pulte, has received bipartisan backlash. Lawmakers in the House and Senate today rejecting measures to extend FISA's wiretap tool to monitor for overseas threats. Democratic Senator Adam Schiff on Clayton's nomination.
8: But it doesn't solve the Pulte problem, and that is there's no way I can see the extension of this 702 surveillance authority while an acting DNI, Bill Pulte, if he's allowed to go forward, has access to that data.
7: President Trump claiming Iranian leaders have approved what he calls final points on a peace deal. The president did not offer details, but says he's calling off his threat to strike Iran targets if they didn't make a deal. Mexico kicking off the World Cup today with the match between Mexico and South Africa getting underway. The largest World Cup tournament being co-hosted by Mexico, Canada, and the U.S.
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9: Tough going on 24 westbound from downtown back to about Belvoir. Bonnaroo begins today and runs through Sunday in Manchester. Watch out for delays on 24 west of Mont Eagle. Drive carefully. Art Sanders, right now traffic.
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0: 3:35, and it's a Talk Monster Sports Talk. Quake Pasquale, Art in for Cowboy Joe. Hopefully Joe will be back tomorrow. And, of course, we are going to play a little Family Feud. Also going to talk about the NBA playoffs. What a game last night. That was insane. But before we do all that, Joe's going to tell us about Lee Company. They bring you the Talk Monster WGOW.
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0: All right, all right. We'll do some Family Feud in a second. Just your thoughts on that last night. 27 points down at the half. You know, I'm watching it, and they go to the halftime. I'm like, the Knicks have no juice. They've got nothing. I mean, it's just looked like a totally different team. And then they come back out, start chipping away, and it's still 15 points. And I kind of like, all right, well, they probably got this, and start to watch a little bit of something else. It was actually local news. And I turned it back. I'm like, what? It's like, holy crap. And then that tip-in at the end, I thought the coolest thing about that tip-in was the fact that you very rarely see a play like that win a game. Usually it's a spot up three or some sort of, you know, pass inside that the guy, you know, makes a move and makes it. But just see a – because he just got the tips of his fingers on it just enough to put it right square back with 1.2 seconds. It was over. I mean, what an incredible scene. The people in the Madison Square Garden were just standing there with their mouths open, including Jerry Seinfeld. It was just like, what did we just watch?
2: That Holy is the cow. Definition of a sporting event where 100,000 people will claim they were there.
0: Oh, yeah.
2: 20 years down the road.
0: Of course. Yep, you're right.
2: You remember we were down because it was, what, 29 at one point was the biggest deficit. But, yeah, and I'm sure, Quake, you just said you did it. I'm sure a bunch of us were like, when the game got so out of control, because it got to like 41-20 at the end of the first quarter, and you're just kind of like, well, I may kind of start watching something else.
0: And I started watching the second going, they're going to score 80 points in one half.
2: Right.
0: This is unbelievable. Ended up, I think, 76 to whatever it was. It was 27 points, so 76 to 40 or whatever it was.
2: Yeah, 76-49. Does that sound right at halftime?
0: Was, yeah.
2: Because then, you know, I made a point to watch halftime to get their take on it, because, I mean, Barkley's just so entertaining.
0: Oh, he's awesome.
2: But even Ernie, who is so good at what he does, they all had the, you know, San Antonio's, you know, they said for all intents and purposes, this series is squared up, going back to San Antonio. And nobody talked about, really, the second half and how the Knicks could get back in it. They were just talking about how Karl-Anthony Towns picked up the two quick fouls and blah, blah, blah. But there was just no – and yeah, I was seeing on social media where they said that Madison Square Garden had the energy of a preseason game.
0: Oh, it was so quiet in that second quarter. I mean, just you're just like, is this the same place that it was the other night? It was wild.
2: But even, you know, even when it went from 29 to 27 down to 20, down to 15, I was just kind of like, you know, if it gets to be like single digits, I'm back in. And I had it on my computer on ESPN.com to where I could see the score refreshing. And then when all of a sudden, and that's where, you know, Barkley after the game was just so open about it, saying when you have this much of a deficit erased, it takes two to make that happen.
0: Yes.
2: Credit the Knicks for making a whole bunch of shots that they weren't making early in the game, but San Antonio was just going down there firing threes, and just played right into the Knicks' hands, giving them more possessions because San Antonio was being so quick with it. So that, I mean, it's wild because you're talking about a 3-1 series that could so easily be 3-1 the other way.
0: No question.
2: I mean, there were two absolute, which is great because I think in large part we've talked about this. They went, what did we go like in the conference finals? We talked about it. We went like 8 or 9 straight days where every game was decided by 13 or more points.
0: Right.
2: I mean, the games just weren't that good. And now, you know, really all four of them have been good and compelling. But the fact that two of them came down to the horn.
0: Yeah, it's been nice, actually. And to your point of two teams working together to, give away a lead like that, San Antonio shot 60% from the floor in the first half and 20% from the floor in the second half. That's almost hard to do. I mean, it's the same players, and they're all super athletic and can make baskets.
2: Well, we talk about it. They had 76 points at half. Second half, they had 30. I mean, how wild is that? Going from 76 points and a half to 30.
0: To 30, yeah. So kudos to the Knicks. I mean, be interesting to see if San Antonio is inspired, which I imagine they would be, inspired when they go back home. I think the next game's Saturday. And then put a whipping on the Knicks, and then the Knicks have a chance to come back and win it in New York. Not that you're going to try and time out winning it. That's not a smart thing to do. You know what I'm saying? Like the Knicks go, oh, we don't need this game down here in San Antonio. Let's let them beat the crap out of us and we'll go back to New York. I mean, you never do that, but it's it'll be interesting to see how this all plays out. So you got, what, 3 games left in the series, and I think it's 3 games in like 10 days too. They're spread out because
2: it goes Saturday,
0: at San Antonio, at New York, at San Antonio.
2: Yeah, it goes Saturday, Tuesday, Friday. So if this thing goes 7 days, the seventh and deciding game would be a week from tomorrow. That is a long time away.
0: Yep.
2: But the next 3 nights, and I have to admit, I have not, even though the games have been good, I have not jumped into the Stanley Cup. But you've got that chance tonight if you want to. So you've got the Stanley Cup tonight. You've got the U.S. World Cup opener tomorrow night. And then you've got game 5 of the NBA Saturday night. So you've got a decent little trilogy here of 3 different sports.
0: Yeah, not bad. Not bad. All right.
2: You ready?
3: Oh, yeah.
2: Okay. Top 7 answers on the board to this question. You know it's going to be a wild party when the invitation says, bring your own blank. You know it's going to be a wild party when the invitation says, bring your own blank.
3: Weed.
2: Okay.
0: Awesome.
2: Drugs was 3rd with 9 points.
0: Whoa,
2: so, yes.
0: There you go.
2: Drugs
0: right.
2: is on there.
0: What'd you say? Top what? How many?
2: Top 7 answers on the board.
0: 7 answers. Bring your own bathing suit.
2: That was actually guest on the show, but that is not an answer.
0: Art.
3: Golly.
0: Bring your own booze.
2: Booze is 1 with 52 points.
3: Chair.
2: Chair is not. All right, so y'all are at 2 strikes already with 5
3: oh, no.
2: to go.
3: Oh, no.
2: You know it's going to be a wild party when the invitation says bring your own. This is a hard one.
0: Yeah,
2: this is definitely a hard one.
3: Well,
0: we only have 1 strike left. So I was going to say bedding.
2: Okay, that works. Pillows and beds.
0: Oh,
2: that's one of them.
0: I was just consulting with Art.
2: That's
0: there.
2: All right. That's all right. We're going to move it along because this is hard. This is hard.
0: So bedding is
3: date.
0: One.
3: Huh? Date.
2: Bring your own date. Bring your own babe was on there. So, okay. So we've made some headway here. Bring your own booze. Bring your own drugs. Bring your own babe. Bring your own pillow/bed. So there are 3 more to get.
3: Gosh.
2: Some of these are a little more risque.
0: Okay, so Art, we're consulting again here. What about goat? Goat's a little goat's a little crazy.
3: It is.
0: Bring your own sheep. Okay. No.
3: No. So we have some risque ones. Wow. Gosh. The hell?
0: Bring your own.
2: You know it's going to be a wild party when the invitation says bring your own blank.
3: Change of underwear?
2: Oh, Are y'all conversing, or is that an answer?
0: Let's go for it. It's change of underwear.
2: Change of underwear is not around. All right. You know it's going to be a wild party when the invitation says, bring your own booze, was number one.
0: Okay.
2: Number two, bring your own condoms.
0: Condoms?
2: So booze was 52 points. Condoms was a distant second at 11.
3: Wow. What a party.
2: Bring your own drugs was 9 points. That's third. Bring your own babe. That was fourth with 7. Bring your own sex toys.
0: Wow. Okay.
2: Bring your own sex toys had 4 points. Bring your own pillows and bedding had 3 points. And how about this last one? Bring your own guns and ammo.
0: Now, there you go. Now that's a party. Wow. It's liquor and handgun night at Fulton County Stadium, ladies and gentlemen. Come on out. Tickets available. 267-1023.
2: Y'all did good, though. Y'all held your own.
0: We hung in there. That's right. All right.
2: Y'all had that little second wind.
0: We did.
2: With the two strikes where y'all nailed a couple.
0: We did. All right. So let's get Summertime Defender. Welcome to Talk Monster. What's up?
4: Hey, guys. Hey, I knew when Joe started working at Ace, he'd take over. They're building a whole new building over there now.
0: I see that. I didn't know if he was the project manager on that or what.
4: Oh, it's him. He's done it all. There's no question. But it's going to be nice when they get it done. Hey, on that game last night, do y'all agree with me? I kind of blame that on the Spurs coaching staff.
0: It's everybody. Everybody that had Spurs on their shirt.
4: It looks to me like they would have told them just to go down there and drain the time, and the Knicks would be desperate and start fouling more, you know, when they were that far behind. But kind of like what David said, they just went down there and slung the ball up. I don't know. It was wild.
2: Well, how did Barkley said that's the dumbest team I've ever seen or something like. I mean, he was very open about it.
0: Aaron Fox, when he got the steal, instead of just dribbling around and waiting for them to foul him, the steal was like, 13, 14 seconds left. He tries to take it in for a layup, gets it blocked, which, by the way, was a foul when they showed it in slow-mo. But neither here nor there. He gets it blocked, and then the Knicks get the chance to get the ball back and come down and actually score the game. So, I mean.
2: I think that was Ananobi with the block, too.
0: It was. Ananobi with the block and the tip. So there's a million different things you could point out, but that was the one that was glaring at the end.
4: Did you think the last shot was a foul with 1 second, 1.2 seconds?
2: It was contact, but it's – yeah, that's – those calls –
4: call, but I think he probably fouled him, really.
2: Yeah, it's tough because his back was to the basket. You hardly ever get those. Right. But, yeah, no, I can see you can definitely make the argument.
4: Yeah, I think it was. Hey, I was going to ask you, it's a game back. Did y'all see the Braves game the night before last?
0: When
2: was that the 6-5 game or the 2-1 game?
4: The overtime where the rookie hit the
0: yes,
2: okay,
0: the walk off in his debut.
4: Was that not awesome? I mean, I hate for the Braves to lose, but the family was running out of the stands, coming down on the field.
0: It was pretty cool.
4: It really was. That was a great game to see, man. I tell you, White Sox are a good team.
2: They're in first place now.
0: They took over first. Jeez.
4: Yeah. One other quick thing. I love the weeklies. I got to know them. Quaco, remember Danny Willman? You remember Danny?
0: Oh, yeah, of course.
4: Yeah, and of course, Danny had the ball teams here and his daughter, and he had a big connection with the UTC softball at that time, and I got to know them. They're just a great couple. And, I mean, they've just done wonderful. And that was a good interview the other day.
0: Well, thank you. For you folks that missed that with Karen Weekly yesterday, you can find that, thanks to Art, on our podcast page at WGOW.com. Click shows, click Sport Talk, and then you'll see it right there. But she was really good.
2: Yeah,
0: I think,
2: not only because Carlin Pickens is now playing for that Carolina Blaze
0: team.
2: And got a win last night. Yeah. One of her teammates is Aubrey Leach, who played for Tennessee in the late teens, I think like 16 to 19. And then she went back to Tennessee and got her law degree. I mean, and we talked about that with Karen and how many they just have so many smart players, good players. And I think of all the sports at Tennessee, that's the one that is most knocking on the door to win a national championship.
4: Yeah, I did too. Did they win a championship when Abbott was the pitcher?
2: They've gotten second twice.
0: Yeah, when Abbott was a pitcher, they lost to Arizona.
2: Arizona, and then they lost to Oklahoma about 12 or 13 years ago.
0: Yep.
4: Yeah. Have I got another minute?
2: Yeah.
4: On soccer. You know, when I grew up, it was football, basketball, baseball, and I'm trying to get into soccer more. But I wanted to remind you, Quake will probably remember this, Dr. B, when Dr. B was around, I called in, and I said, they need to have what's known as American soccer. And he said, what's that? And I said, well, where the keeper cannot catch the ball. He's got a same way. And Dr. B said, well, they'd score all these points. And I said, exactly. And then when I hung up, Dr. B said, what a dumbass.
0: He was good at that.
4: For 3 days, Dr. B blasted me. The defender calls in here. He knows nothing about soccer. He's wanting to change the whole thing. And people, of course, they were picking up on whatever Dr. B said. They were all calling in. What an idiot.
0: Right, right. Of course.
2: Nobody doubts that story at all.
0: He could lead the, idiocy of anyone.
4: See you guys.
0: Thank you, sir. Appreciate it. Puckhead, hang tight here. We got to take a quick break, and we'll get you right out of the gate when we return on Sport Talk. 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
0: Service forecast for tonight, expecting mostly clear skies, low around 73. Tomorrow, mostly sunny with late afternoon showers and thunderstorms, a high of 92. Heat index as high as 100, so be careful tomorrow. Saturday, mostly sunny with scattered showers, thunderstorms likely, and a high of 91 degrees. And we are partly sunny and 91 humid degrees right here at Moccasin Bend. 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
0: Sport Talk, a Thursday ride. Now Puckhead joins us on our Dr. Pepper hotline. Thanks for hanging on through the break there, Puckhead. What's up, buddy?
16: Hey, guys. I'm not one to call in and make fun of people or cast aspersions on cultures or anything like that.
0: But
16: like for the past two days I've been watching these TikTok videos, right? And it's these Europeans that have come here to watch the World Cup and the teams that have come here to practice. There was a team from Norway and those poor bastards wound up in Texas.
0: Oh my god.
16: This video of them laying all over the field just because they canceled practice.
0: I'm sure they were like, "What in the hell is this?" Texas heat. And like,
16: these British people are like, we go through heat waves in London, it's like 85 degrees. Yeah, we call that late fall.
0: Right, right.
16: And there's people like, they don't understand how big the United States is. They're talking about walking from New York City to MetLife Stadium in New Jersey, and they don't understand that they can't do it. They don't understand why. Even though the portion of it is on I-95, so have fun walking on that.
0: Right. They're going 110 miles an hour.
16: I know you guys aren't fans of TikTok, but if you watch it, it's just comical, them lamenting the fact that it's hotter than the core of hell and they can't walk anymore.
0: Welcome to America, Jack. Buy a car.
16: No kidding. Y'all have a good one.
0: Thank you, Buckhead. Or at least rent one.
2: Well, of course, that's the whole deal with the transit. You know, what is usually like a $12 ticket from New York to MetLife is like $100. I mean, they're gouging 10 times the. Oh, yeah.
0: It doesn't surprise me a bit. All right, let's go to the Warren and Griffin text line. Warren and Griffin, Chattanooga's largest injury law firm. Kim says, listening to my phone radio, go Braves. I'm sorry, Kim. Texter 444, I would like to shout out Art's Vietnam PT boat music today. I feel like I'm cruising down the Mekong Delta.
3: We're in the 60s.
0: There you go. Oh, okay. Yeah. He's rocking some 60s stuff. The texter from Arizona says, England is definitely my number one. So there you go. If you can't get U.S. and Spain to win it.
2: Randy on Facebook responds to our question saying, come on, college football.
3: So are you saying the Port Authority of New York and New Jersey has raised the transit rates?
2: Just for the World Cup. What would normally be a $12 ticket's like $98.
3: It ought to be a law.
0: It should be. That sucks.
3: Wow.
2: Yeah, that came out like a month or two ago. That stink was raised a while back.
0: We don't care. We get your money. Come on in. They also texter said Qatar in the name of the laughing emoji. England definitely is number one. Top of the hour news. We'll repeat our Papa John's question of the day. Check the text line more. And sport talk into the second quarter. Hang with us.
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18: From ABC News, I'm Michelle Franzen. At the White House, President Trump signaling a peace agreement with Iran is close.
19: We have a signing soon, and the documents are in pretty final shape, so we'll see.
18: A source with knowledge of the negotiations tells ABC News the deal is very close as mediators hit some breakthroughs. The president now backing away from new strikes against Iran. ABC's Stephen Portnoy has details.
20: What we heard the president say is that he has just spoken to the prime minister of Israel, the heads of Qatar, the UAE, Saudi Arabia, Kuwait, will soon be talking to Turkey. He said the Strait of Hormuz will be open. He mentioned that the U.S. has been engaged in what had been secret missions to take ships, oil tankers, out of the Strait of Hormuz, transiting them through to the global marketplace.
18: Just hours after FISA extension measures failed in both the House and Senate over Bill Pulte's role as acting DNI director, President Trump announced the nomination of U.S. Attorney and former SEC Chair Jay Clayton to lead the agency. ABC's Catherine Falders has more on Clayton's experience.
21: While he is a highly respected lawyer, he sits at the top of one of the largest and arguably one of the most important U.S. attorney's offices in the country. The question is, does he really have that much more national security experience than Bill Pulte, the previous person who Trump said was going to serve as acting, does?
18: Celebrations in New York City over the New York Knicks' last-minute Game 4 win last night against the San Antonio Spurs, leading police to arrest more than 50 people. Outside Madison Square Garden, New York police say due to rowdy fans and picking fights and climbing poles. Authorities say 10 officers were injured. And in Mexico, protests ahead of the World Cup's first match in Mexico City. Demonstrators using the high-profile event to bring light to other causes, including missing individuals. Mexico now co-hosting the World Cup with Canada and the U.S. You're listening to ABC News.
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0: minutes after 4. Sport Talk WGOW, second quarter. If you're just joining us for some reason, maybe getting off work or just getting to a radio or your streaming service, we appreciate you choosing us. We'll do our best to keep you entertained here on a Thursday ride. Chris Cushenberry from Macaulay Soccer, head coach of Macaulay Soccer. They just won another state championship a couple weeks back. He'll be joining us coming up here in about 30 minutes or so. We'll talk World Cup with him and just what's going on at Macaulay. Get his thoughts on Spain training over here in Chattanooga. So we'll get all his thoughts on the world of soccer and everything that's going on locally and worldwide as we have Mexico with a 1-0 lead.
1: Good job. Listen
0: South
1: to you.
0: South Africa. It's halftime.
1: I didn't see any first half nutmegs, but there's still a lot of World Cup action to go.
0: Yes, there are. Yes, there are. So I'll repeat our Papa John's question of the day, too, because we've got some really good response here from our question of the day, which indeed would be if United States and Spain can't win the World Cup, then which team would you prefer win it all? 267-1023. We've had England, we've had Iceland or Scotland or England nominated by Buzz Killington. We appreciate that.
1: You think about Puckhead calling in. I mean, Iceland playing in Jordan-Hare Stadium the other night. That had to be nice and sweltering for him.
0: Mm-hmm. And when you say Iceland was in Texas, was it Finland or Iceland? Whatever team he was talking about. Not used to that Texas climate. Jeez. So he suggested going to TikTok and watching videos of all the guys passed out of the heat. So there's that. And also, we've talked about Carlin Pickens making her debut in the AUSL, which is that pro softball league that they started a couple years back that we actually did a remote last year. And it was really, really cool and packed. And then the dang thunderstorm came that ran everybody out of the stadium. But they have been to Chattanooga, and she gets a win in her debut in a complete game, 11-2. Her Carolina team beats Portland. And I saw a video, but it looked like Pickens pitching it, but I couldn't tell. But I couldn't tell who the actual pitcher was. But this girl hit a monster. It was like 322 feet home run. Way into the trees in this league play.
1: Off of Pickens?
0: It looked like her on the mound?
1: Yeah, Pickens gave up a two-run homer that was a blast.
0: Well, then that must have been it.
1: But otherwise,
0: this was a poke. I mean, it went over the fence, over the little yard that kind of went up the hill behind the fence, and then into the trees. I mean, it was a shot. A complete shot.
1: But, you know, you think about it, Quake. Last Monday, so we're talking 10 days ago. Last night it would have been 9 days. But last Monday, Pickens was pitching for Tennessee, and they were losing to Texas, and their season was coming to an end.
0: Right.
1: And so, yeah, 9 days later, she's on the mound for the Carolina Blaze. And what's so funny, Portland, one of their pitchers is Peyton Gottschall. And, of course, you had Gottschall and Pickens.
0: Ball,
1: yeah, right. they were teammates in 23 and 24. And in 23 and 24, they were pretty much a tandem. I mean, it was pretty much them. One of the other was going to pitch. But no, and I mentioned earlier that Aubrey Leach played at Tennessee about a decade ago, and she was a really good hitter. She's on Pickens' team.
0: She's the one that went back to get her law degree?
1: Right.
0: Okay.
1: Right. But it's just a unique dynamic because the coach was asked about Carlin Pickens. Her name is Kara Dill. And she was asked in a press conference last night, what do you think about Carlin? And she goes, well, I've known her for 3 days.
0: Right.
1: Which is hilarious because, I mean, how long do you think Karen Weekly knew who Carlin Pickens was? The way she recruits and the way she's just so...

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1: It's very different with the way those players interact. Mm-hmm. I mean, could you imagine watching that in a college baseball game or an MLB game where every out, you know, you a lot of times you'll have the infielders rush into the and they'll pump, you know, fist pump each other and then they go back to their spots and stuff like that. There's just a unique camaraderie. There's, you know, the dugouts have all their rituals when
2: and the cheering and that kind of things. It's a little bit different from, you know, softball from baseball.
1: But they play their games at Duke. And so she's familiar there because they played at Duke earlier this year and lost. Tennessee did. But there's a Duke player on the Blaze. So, but yeah, Carlin Pickens was just like, this was a neat atmosphere. And you play with people that you've played against in college. She goes, I played against people tonight that I grew up watching. So it was kind of a different experience.
2: But a cool experience. Wonder what a person like that would, like her salary.
1: I want to say it's in the 50 range, maybe.
2: And that, I mean, they're only playing 50 for like 3 months.
1: I think the high end is like 70. I think these players make anywhere from like 40 to 70 or something like that. But she had...
2: Okay, wait a second. It's giving me NIL. What's the league again?
1: AUSL.
2: AUSL.
1: Salary.
2: Salary.
1: See if that... who knows if that'll have some stuff, but...
2: It says, while her exact individual contract details are not publicly disclosed, AUSL contracts for players of her caliber typically range from $40,000 to $45,000 on average, with the opportunity to earn up to $75,000 through performance bonuses.
1: Okay, so that's where I saw the 40 to 70 then, is the bonus part.
2: So, I mean, that's what you're going to get. That's the going rate. And again, you don't have 14 different leagues where you can work against the, you know, work them all against each other to get maximum money.
1: It's just reminiscent, kind of, on a smaller scale, because Carlin Pickens is known. I mean, there are people around the country who know who Carlin Pickens is.
2: Sure.
1: And they may not be the biggest softball freaks in the world, but it's kind of a smaller scale Caitlin Clark. When you think about Caitlin Clark with Iowa, went to a couple of those Final Fours. But remember that last year, her senior year, she went from playing in like the national championship game to immediately getting drafted and playing for the Indiana Fever.
2: Right.
1: I mean, that was a long year for her.
2: It sure was.
1: That really started the year before when you think about October and November and that kind of thing. Carlin Pickens, her from the end of her Tennessee career to the beginning of her Carolina Blaze career, she had 3 days off. And then she reported to practice for Carolina.
2: You got
1: to
2: love it.
1: Yeah.
2: That's kind of wild stuff. Love it.
1: Now, she was the first overall pick of the AUSL. The second overall pick, Najari Kennedy from Texas Tech.
2: Great pitcher in her own right.
1: Karen Weekly talked about it. When you think about Jordy Ball, Kennedy, and Pickens, all in the same class. That's why we talked about it. Will this be looked back as kind of a golden age? And then you've got Kavon the year behind.
2: Right,
1: at Texas. Kennedy, on the heels of all this stuff. And Kennedy was kind of one of the first where you're just like, whoa, Texas Tech is paying a softball pitcher $1 million a year.
2: So I was about to say, what was her NIL deal? It was like $1 million.
1: It was a million. And she came from Stanford. Her first 2 years were at Stanford. And then she got $1 million NIL deal to play at Texas Tech. And then news broke that she was going to get an extension and get another $1 million. So she made $2 million in her 2 years in Lubbock. And that was kind of the big, you know, that was when you were first just like, okay, Texas Tech's kind of a player. Because then you started hearing about men's basketball and football and what they were sinking all this money into. And, of course, Texas Tech did make the college football playoff and everything like that. But Texas Tech, as we all know, has become the villain school.
2: They sure have.
1: On the college landscape.
2: In a big way.
1: And the latest, I mean, of course, obviously front and center is Brendan Sorsby and them going all in on a guy who gambled on his team, which is the absolute no-no. But as it just so happens, Najari Kennedy happens to be, because the AUSL, Carlin Pickens pitched last night, but the season actually

0: started Tuesday night. They had somebody else pitch, and they beat Portland on Tuesday night as well, so they're 2-0. Najari Kennedy is the only AUSL draftee who hasn't signed. She's holding out for a larger contract.
1: See, this is where the uneducated, dare I say, dumbass part comes in, because they're not paying anyone, Miss Kennedy, $1 million. You should have, and I hope she did, you should have held on to that $2 million that you made, because now you're in professional softball in America, which is only going to pay what they want to pay as a league, or really, frankly, what they can afford to pay as a league. You're not drawing eyes like MLB here. So understand the process. And we've talked about this as ad nauseum with the WNBA. We should be paid like, you know, look, I'm a star in the WNBA. I should be paid like Steph Curry. Well, until the revenue of the WNBA is equal to the revenue in the NBA, you're not going to get paid like Steph Curry. You're not. It's just not going to happen.
2: The whole league would go out of business.
1: Exactly. You can afford. I mean, you could get paid for about a year and a half, maybe two, and they're folding tents. I mean, that's just. You got to understand the process. And maybe you think, well, I was born a female and I'm a female athlete and it's just not fair. Well, it might not be fair, but until you want to buy the league and start writing checks for all the people that want to get paid, it's not going to change. You can only sustain financially what you can sustain. And they've been trying like heck. I mean, even going back into the late 90s, they had a professional softball league. It had no TV contract. Most of the teams were based in Florida, and it was just kind of like, it almost reminded me of some of the semi-pro football we've had roll through Chattanooga throughout the years. So if you want to sustain a league where maybe you don't get paid $1 million a year or even $150,000 a year, but a girl 10, 12, 20 years from now might, where you can be a part of the building the foundation for women's sports down the road, that's what you have to understand here. And, you know, whether that sucks or not in your book, sorry, that's the way it is. But it's funny that she and Texas Tech associated with the first person to, or at least this year, hold out for more money, right? Even more villainous than the than the other stuff that we thought were villainous.
0: Karen Weekly has said that she thinks this AUSL has the best chance to make it of compared to the other ones. We talked about the four big pitchers. Tegan Kavan still has another year at Texas, so she's off the table for right now. You've got Carlin Pickens, who's playing for the Carolina Blaze. You've got Najari Kennedy, who's holding out as the second pick to Pickens in the AUSL. And as far as Jordy Ball, who's now Jordy Fromm, she has decided to focus on her personal life, and she has already accepted a job on Nebraska's coaching staff moving forward.
1: Is she not pregnant?
0: She may be.
1: I think she may be. Read somewhere where she was pregnant.
0: So she's got, yeah, she's got the whole family thing.
1: Because they were talking about how if it's a girl or a boy, it's already been to the College World Series. She was pitching. And I guess either didn't announce it publicly or didn't realize that she was pregnant while pitching a couple weeks back in the College World Series. So good for her. I've always admired her. The guts that it took to leave Oklahoma, which is a juggernaut, especially at the time when she left them, to go back to her home state of Nebraska because she wanted to grow the sport. Hey, Kennedy, go look at what Fromm's doing now. She wanted to grow the sport in her home state of Nebraska and transferred back there for that. And turning down, I would imagine, would be a pretty lucrative Oklahoma deal to stay there. Not to say that she didn't make huge money in Nebraska. I'm sure she did. But still, that priority of I want to grow the sport for young girls coming up, that's pretty impressive.
0: Yeah, her due date is December.
1: Well, there you go. There you go. All right, my friend Kay Keefe, always reminding you, if you need a plumber. 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Right now, traffic's on the way. 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
1: 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River's forecast for tonight. Mostly clear skies expected, low around 73. Tomorrow, mostly sunny with late afternoon showers, thunderstorms, and a high of 92. Heat index tomorrow as high as 100. And then Saturday, mostly sunny with scattered showers, thunderstorms likely, and a high of 91 degrees. We are partly sunny and 91 humid degrees here at Moccasin Bend. Talk 102.3.
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10: 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Bonnaroo begins today and runs through Sunday in Manchester. Watch out for delays on 24 west of Monteagle. Drive carefully. Art Sanders, right now traffic.
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1: All right, so South Pittsburgh super fast athlete Deion Cooper is committed to Florida State, but visiting Tennessee today. So the visits continue this time of year in Knoxville, and that guy can really, really fly. So be interesting to see what comes out of that visit, if anything at all. David, what else do you have for Southeastern Conference news?
0: Well, talking about Deion Cooper, he committed to Florida State in April. He visited FSU last weekend, but he has had this entire time a tremendous relationship with Tennessee receivers coach Kelsey Pope. So I would be, it would not, let's just say it would not surprise me at all
1: right,
0: if he had an impending flip in the upcoming days. I mean, just because there has been a strong relationship there, and I don't know, can't go wrong at FSU, can't go wrong at Tennessee.
1: No.
0: But, again, that's the fact that he's, you know, committed and still visiting.
1: 6 feet, 180 pounds. Could be a heck of a slot receiver because he can motor.
0: We've been talking, obviously, about Carlin Pickens, the former Lady Vol. She made her AUSL debut last night through a complete game in leading the Carolina Blaze to a 11-2 win over Portland. That game was called in five innings, like we mentioned earlier this hour. She basically had 3 days off from her Tennessee career till her professional career started. Quick turnaround for Miss Pickens.
1: Very quick.
0: Last night, and this thing is, yes, one of the grosser television broadcasts I'm forced to watch every year, but the SEC Network had their schedule reveal.
1: It's not like the NFL.
0: No, it's, you know, the difference is with the SEC, you know who's playing on what day already. And then you have the spring meetings like we just had down in Sandestin, where they announce the first three weekends of the season and the times and the networks and all that. So that's specific. But last night just tells you what time of day these games could occur. And even then it gets really vague because they have what's called a flex, where they can say this is either going to be an afternoon game, and an afternoon game is defined as 3:30 to 4:30, or an evening game, which is defined as 6 to 8. Tennessee last night on the show has five flex games. So we don't know if these games are going to be played in the afternoon or in the evening. I will say this.
1: I saw the little thing that they listed, and I'm like, well, this is pointless. They're all, almost all of them are flex games.
0: Yeah, I mean, it really did feel like that. Their flex games are Auburn, Arkansas, Alabama, Texas A&M, and LSU. So five of their nine league games are still flex games. We do know the only specific game that was announced for Tennessee last night, and I know a lot of fans do not like this, the first ever visit from the Texas Longhorns is going to be a noon kickoff.
1: Yeah.
0: And so that's going to be on either ABC or ESPN. The trip to South Carolina is going to be an afternoon game. The game against Kentucky at home is going to be a night game. And the game at Vanderbilt is going to be a night game. This will be the sixth straight Tennessee-Kentucky night game.
1: Wow.
0: And it's the first day game at South Carolina for Tennessee since 2012. That was the game where Marcus Lattimore had that gruesome knee injury never played another down.
1: Yep.
0: Even though the 49ers picked him in the third or fourth round, he never played again. But so a day game at South Carolina is rare for Tennessee. Alabama hosting UTC on November 21st, that will have a 2 p.m. start. And, of course, then you've got the Georgia-Florida game that's always going to be at 3:30. And speaking of Florida, Florida is planning a $1.45 billion multi-phase overhaul of Ben Hill Griffin Stadium.
1: Well, from what I understand, it's needed.
0: It is needed. It is needed.
1: That's a look around the SEC, man. 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Vicey's Lawn and Garden. You get up there, tell David Vassie or any of his staff at Sport Talk Quake and the Talkmeister sent you. Chris Cushenberry. He is head coach for McCauley's Blue Tornado, hanging out in the Talk Monster Green Room, sponsored by the Hemp House.
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12: ABC News, I'm Michelle Franzen. After weeks of stalled talks between the U.S. and Iran, President Trump once again announcing a deal is close. Here's ABC's Stephen Portnoy.
13: Earlier today, the president said in a social media post that he had canceled what he called the scheduled strikes and bombings against Iran for this evening. He said that discussion and final points have been in both concept and great detail, approved by all parties involved. He went on to name other countries in the region, but not Iran.
12: A source with knowledge of the negotiations tells ABC News the deal is very close as mediators have hit some breakthroughs. Separate efforts in the House and Senate failing today to pass short-term extensions of FISA authorities ahead authorizations ahead of tomorrow's deadline. Secretary of State Marco Rubio announced the U.S. will sanction Cuba's state-owned gas and oil company, alleging that Cuba's government is using it as a tool of repression and self-serving the regime. And stocks soaring and oil prices fell today on word the U.S. and Iran may close in on a deal. This is ABC.
4: Doctors here in the Tennessee Valley are doing everything they can to gain a deeper understanding of cardiovascular disease. 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The segment is sponsored by Hush Blackwell, a Chattanooga law firm that continues to make meaningful change in our community to better everyone's lives.
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10: Watch out for wrecks on Shalaford between Hickory Valley and Lee Highway and Ringgold at South Seminole. Bonnaroo begins today and runs through Sunday in Manchester. Watch out for delays on 24 west of Monteagle. Drive carefully. Art Sanders, right now traffic.
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19: Hey everybody, Dylan here with Dwayne Madden from the Hemp House. New laws going into effect, and bad news for the hemp industry, but good news temporarily for people that use it, right?
20: Correct. 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Flowers going away, high dose edibles are going away, lots of changes happening.
19: So if you use those, you want to stock up because you won't be able to get them locally anymore, right?
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1: We should have a quiz as to what the lyrics are of this song.
0: Yeah. Good luck. Yeah. 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Greggy and the Jets, a tribute to Elton John on Saturday night. Downtown Chattanooga, Chris Cushenberry joins us. He, of course, head coach of McCauley's soccer team, who just won another state championship a couple weeks back. Chris, we appreciate the time this afternoon and you joining us on our Dr. Pepper Hotline. Congratulations on the accomplishment once again this year.
2: Thanks so much, guys, and thanks for having me.
3: All right, Chris, this is what, the school's fifth state championship, the fourth under your guidance. Did this one feel any different?
2: Yeah, I think this was maybe the first one where at the beginning of the season there wasn't maybe a big expectation that that's where we were going to be. And 17 and 19 and 24 at the beginning of the year, I think there was a lot of thought of like, man, this, you know, this could be a great year. We probably, you know, maybe are a favorite. And this year we didn't know what we had. We graduated six really key players from our team last year. And so it was like, man, what are we going to be? And we got a tough schedule. And so I think the way this group came together was really special.
3: You know, and you think about, Chris, there's such a fine line, it seems like, because even in your semifinal match, you needed penalty kicks to get past. Was that Christian Brothers you got past in the semis?
2: Correct.
3: Okay. And then last year, you get to the finals against NBA and lose in penalty kicks. Was this a sweet one because of the way last year ended? Was there any kind of redemption or joy? Because like I said, there's just such a fine line.
2: Yeah, it's been an interesting journey for us. So this is kind of a three-year stretch where we've been to the finals 3 years in a row, and we had the same thing in 17, 18, and 19. And both times we won in 17 and 19, and then the middle year we lost in penalties.
3: Wow.
2: And so then, you know, we win it all in 24, and then we lose last year in penalties. And so we felt like, all right, we got to win this year. We're going to keep the stretch going. But we lost in penalties in 18. We lost in penalties in 24, and then we lost in penalties in 21 in the semi. So they've never been good to us, and we just committed to, hey, it's going to happen this year, and we want it, and we're going to be excited about it, and we're for it. And the kids stepped up and did what they needed to do. So it's the first time we've won one that way.
3: And Chris, I know you kind of follow sports across the board. You think about like Jeff Clark with McCauley Tennis. There's some years where I know there was a stretch where the Memphis teams kind of dominated. Now it's been Baylor and McCauley that have dominated. You think about football, McCauley and Baylor have dominated. Basketball, you know, the Nashville schools tend to do a lot better in that division too. But really soccer across the, I mean, it's pretty doggone strong across the state, isn't it? As far as like, it doesn't seem like one area totally dominates all the time.
2: Yeah, I mean, in AA, in our division, Christian Brothers has been to 11 Final Fours in a row, and we've been to 10 of 11.
3: Wow.
2: And then us and NBA have both been in six finals in the last 10 years. But then it's been, you know, you've got Nashville, you've got Memphis, you've got Chat. And between, you know, those schools, you've had competitive games every year, and it could be anybody's year. Christian Brothers was very good this year. I mean, they were big and fast and strong and talented. NBA has always been good. You know, the Baylor-McCauley rivalry is always a good one. And then there's always another team or two who really steps up and is strong. Briarcrest, you know, was fantastic this year and getting to the final. Josh Martin did a great job at Knox Catholic. So, yeah, there are a lot of good soccer programs around the state for sure.
3: Chris, when you know what you're talking about with your program in the last 10 years and just how many, you know, you're reeling off all these matches that do come down to penalty kicks, what happens to your heart rate during penalty kicks once you get to the state tournament?
2: It's funny. And, you know, when you have your own journey as a coach in how you feel and what you think. And I think for me, I just really believed once we got to a point this season where the guys got it, I just was certain that we were going to win the state championship this year. And it started maybe a few weeks before. And there was just this deep level of belief around the program that, this was going to happen. And this is the 101st year of Macaulay soccer. And we talked about that. And we talked about, I mean, our senior captain, Alejandro Dominguez, you know, we got Spain fever right now everywhere here. Mm-hmm. Alejandro's from Spain. And he is, I mean, man, I wish everybody could spend some time with this kid because he's such a great leader. He's such a great person. He's such a great competitor. And he is everything we want our program to be about. And Ale's from Spain. And we just all knew, man, there's no way this guy gets out of here without a state championship. And so when it went to penalties, instead of feeling like, oh, man, we really – because we had the better play in overtime and almost had a goal a few times. Instead of being disappointed we were there, we were like – I mean, I walked on the field just celebrating. I'm like, yes, this is where we wanted to be. This is – and it's not – I mean, it would have been great to win 3-0, but we had this belief of – this is our time. This is our moment. We've been training this. And then a great story, and I'm not sure if you know the family, but the kid who scores the winning penalty is a freshman from Lookout Mountain, Matthew Jelly, and he had missed a penalty in the state quarterfinal. And I knew. I'm like, this kid is clutch, and he's going to step up in this big moment. And so to kick this, you know, with the game on the line and all those things and to be a freshman – and the way that he carries himself is just so much confidence. And I think we believed in our keeper. We believed in our takers. And so it was just a positive experience for us. I think you can be afraid in those moments, or you can say, man, I'm going to do something that I'm going to remember for the rest of my life. And I think that's really where the boys were, was let's make a memory.
0: That's awesome. So how cool was it that Alejandro, being from Spain, now has his Spanish team, doing their training right here in Chattanooga? I mean, that's got to be something super cool for him personally.
2: Yeah, that's really neat. And he has, the kid just, you know, like football culture in the South, right, is so ingrained and people love it.
0: Right.
2: And that's soccer culture in Spain. And Alejandro brought that level of passion and love. And one of the things that he said before our Baylor game this year is he said, boys, you know, the only time you ever put your head down is to kiss the badge. So like the crest on your jersey. And it was just a beautiful statement of what it's like. And Alejandro brought all of that. And so his love for Spain and Spain football and Atletico Madrid and all those things is huge. And there's all these pictures of him after the state final, and he's wearing a Spain flag. And so his love of it has really built our collective love for Spain. And so we're all pulling for him and glad to be. And I even bought a red jersey. I'm going to their game. I'm going to their game against Saudi Arabia on Father's Day, and I don't have a lot of red in my wardrobe, as you might imagine. But it was easy to buy that one. Buy that one for Ale.
0: That's awesome.
3: We're visiting with Chris Cushenberry, Macaulay School soccer coach, who Macaulay won its fifth state championship and its fourth under Coach Cush by beating Briarcrest Christian 3-1. And was that in the pouring rain?
2: No, we dodged the rain. We actually got a little bit lucky. So it rained on the day of the semifinal, and we actually just the team, a bunch of kids from the program, went to Costa Rica for 9 days after the state tournament. We played some there and did some service work and connected with a group there that does like soccer for foster care kids, and it was a great trip. But we left. We got on a bus at 8:45 on Friday morning. And so Wednesday, when the semifinal and the rain's coming in and they're talking about pushing the games back a day, I'm like, oh man, this is not going to be good, because we got 23 people trying to fly out Friday. So fortunately, they pushed the games back just to late Wednesday night. We were able to play Wednesday, Thursday, and missed the bad rain and were able to get the games in. So we were glad that wasn't a factor.
3: Yeah, because it seemed like it was a factor with every other sport just about up there. Chris, I want to ask you about a couple of players, one that you didn't have and one that you did. But last year's team, Brooks Hilger, was one of your top players, and I guess he was going to be a junior this year. And I know he kind of debated, and he's a kid I go to church with, and he was a kid that he was either going to play for you or go to that academy in Nashville, which I guess he wound up doing. How did that kind of affect the dynamic of your roster?
2: So a really fun thing for me as a person is I played in college with Matt Jelly, the kid mm-hmm. who scored the game-winning pen for us. His dad and I were we lived in the same dorm hall. We were teammates. And to get to coach him has been fun. But the guy who recruited me to Covenant is Eddie Hilger, who was Brooks' dad. And when he came to McCauley, you know, he said, man, my real goal is to try to play pro. And I was like, man, if you come here and do everything we ask, I will do everything I can to try to get you there. And after his sophomore year, I felt like he really had. I mean, Brooks is such a competitor, and he's such a good kid, and he works so hard, and his desire to improve is unbelievable. And so after his sophomore year, I felt like he was ready, and I reached out to the head scout for Nashville's Academy and just said, I really think you guys need to give this kid a look. I think he deserves to play at this level. And so they gave him a 2-week trial, and they ended up bringing him on. And he went back and forth about it because he loves being here and loved McCauley, but eventually decided to go there. And it's been a great experience. And within a year, I mean, he wore the captain band there this spring. And then they actually pulled him up to Huntsville to play with their pro team for most of the spring. And so it was obviously a bummer not to have Brooks on the field with us this year. And I kind of felt like, man, if we have a bad season this year, I'm going to kick myself a little bit for sending Brooks out the door. But you got to do the right thing by kids. And that's what Brooks's goal was. And that's where he wanted to be. And so I'm just so proud of him for his work rate, and he deserves to be where he is. And we wish nothing but the best for him.
3: Yeah, of course, his mom played basketball at Alabama, so there's definitely a athletic. I remember him when he was like 8. I was like, wow, this guy's really athletic, regardless of sport. The other one I wanted to ask you about, Finn Arnold. He is the younger brother of Elliot Arnold, who kicked for McCauley and is now out at Colorado. But Finn was named, and I know you, and you're more than welcome to talk about some of the seniors that made an impact, but you had a sophomore be named MVP of that championship match.
2: Yeah, well, I've got to have a lot of love for the Arnold family because his older brother was the MVP of the state final in 24 when we finished number one in the country, and he hit a free kick that was the game winner in that one. So, yep, to Sean and Poppy, if you're listening, love you guys. Thanks for sending your boys here and training them up well. Finn is a mercurial player. I mean, he is so tricky, and you know, sometimes in practice you jump in with the kids and you're working stuff. And Finn is, and we've coached. I mean, Drew Viscomi is an absolute legend, and he's mm-hmm. a leading scorer in the history of the program, and was a Gatorade Player of the Year winner, and so was Guy Vivaldini. But man, I never ever want to try to defend Finn. He is so tricky, and he can just embarrass you. And he's got such good feet, and he wants to grow as a person. You know, the goal that Finn scored in the semifinal, that was the great opening goal of the game, is he back pressed and defended hard and won the ball off their fullback. And Finn's not a big guy. So for him to go out and try to be great offensively and defensively, and work hard in that, he's really tried to improve his game this year. And we didn't have him. We lost Finn for a good chunk of the season, right before the Baylor game. In fact, he tore his calf. And so we were without him for, you know, most of the rest of the regular season, the beginning of the playoffs. And he did a lot of work to get back and get fit and be in a position where he could, you know, have a huge impact on both of those games. And so proud of him and grateful for his effort. And yeah, he is special.
3: All right. If I had to tell you, Chris, if I gave you France and Spain or the field for the World Cup, what would you do? Would you take France and Spain, or would you take the field?
2: Yeah, I'd take France and Spain.
3: Okay. They're that dominant.
2: Yeah. They're,
0: place your bets.
2: They're,
0: place
2: I mean, yeah, they're, you're talking about two very, very, very good teams. Although, I mean, obviously I want USA to win. I think I'm at heart, I'm a Messi guy. The last World Cup final, I think, is the single greatest game of soccer ever played. And so I'm hopeful that this World Cup will have some great moments and great games. I'm sitting here actually kind of watching the Mexico-South Africa game on the television that I bought for the 08 World Cup. So I probably need to upgrade that. I think it was like $1,500, you know, back then. Could probably get one for $50 better than what I'm looking at. But hopefully we got some great games ahead of us.
3: All right, last question. What's the 2027 Blue Tornado looking like?
2: So we only lose three starters. And so it's going to be interesting. In 24, we lost seven guys from that state champion team. And then from last year, we lost six. And so this is actually the least amount of rebuilding we've done in the last few years. But losing Alejandro, who, you know, Spanish guy, was just named Region Player of the Year. And then Darius Ochair, who is a finalist for Gatorade Player of the Year. And Darius was the Region Player of the Year last year. Those are tough guys to lose, but we got a lot of good guys coming back, and we'll see. Nobody has won back-to-back in Tennessee Division II AA in, I think, almost 20 years. It's very, very competitive. And like I said, we've been close. You know, 17, 18, 19, we lost in 18 pens, and then, you know, 24, 25, 26, we lost 25 in pens. So hopefully we can break the curse, the back-to-back curse, and it doesn't play out like last time. I mean, last time, 17, 18, 19 was a great run, and then 2020 was probably the best team we've ever had, but there was I don't know if you were aware, there was a global pandemic.
3: Yeah, that kind of got Jeff Clark too, didn't it?
2: Yeah, that got us. So I'm hoping it doesn't play out like that again, and we can actually have another season and see how it goes.
3: Well, Kush, congratulations on title number 4 for you and number 5 for the program. Really appreciate you taking the time to talk about and recap another state championship year on Missionary Ridge. Congratulations, and thank you so much for joining us here on Sport Talk.
0: Yes, sir, Chris.
2: Yeah, thanks for having me. We're just so fortunate to have a great group of kids and great group of coaches and administrators and parents, and there's just so much to be grateful for. So thanks for what you guys do. The media makes it fun, and the kids certainly care to be on all these kind of things. So thanks so much.
0: Thank you, Chris. Appreciate the time.
2: Cheers, guys.
0: Chris Cushenberry, Macaulay soccer and state champion, current reigning state champion coming out of the Spring Fling just a couple weeks back here on Sport Talk and the Talk Monster. Right now, traffic's on the way. We'll check the Warning Griffin text line when we return. A 4 o'clock second period here on the Talk Monster. Right now, traffic with Art Man, WGOW.
4: Right now, traffic.
5: Watch out for a wreck downtown on East 3rd at Mabel. Bonnaroo begins today and runs through Sunday in Manchester. Watch out for delays west of Monteagle on 24 in both directions. Drive carefully. Art Sanders, right now traffic.
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0: Morphin 7 to the Warren and Griffin text line. Warren and Griffin reminding you to never text and drive. Texter 580 says, Iran. You can always tell the jokesters on the text line, right? I'm going to pull for Iran in this World Cup. Like I said, Buzz Killington, Iceland or Scotland or England. You go. He also said, what's the mystery about Cowboy? Was there a problem transplanting beard hair to the dome? That can be an issue. No, I'm going to let him tell you all as much as he wants. It's, you know, that's his prerogative there. And all right, Beaverman on our Dr. Pepper hotline. Welcome to the Talk Monster. How are you, sir?
16: Good afternoon, gentlemen.
0: Good afternoon.
16: David, you do not know how it warms the cockles of my heart to hear you speak glowingly of the blue tornado.
3: I'm sure.
0: I kind of thought that's why he was calling.
3: Hey, we mentioned yesterday McCauley has 17 sports. That y'all have 17 sports and y'all won state championships in six of them. That's not too shabby.
0: Nope.
16: Not too shabby, I would say. They're trying, let's put it that way, without the benefit of pro players.
0: Here we go.
16: Postgraduate. Hey, but that's not the reason I called. I called about our favorite congressman. Did you see he got a hit last night? Just dinked it right over the third baseman or the shortstop's head.
0: The congressional softball game?
16: Yes, it's baseball. I think it's hardball.
0: Baseball,
16: and
0: okay.
16: Yeah, old Chuck, who was a classmate of my wife's in junior high school in Pennsylvania.
0: All right, you're going to hang on. I've top of the hour news. We can continue that here on Sports.
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18: From ABC News. Davis, anchor Prime, streaming weeknights on ABC News Live. The three-month-long war with Iran and recent escalations despite a ceasefire could give way to a permanent deal. President Trump says leaders have approved final points on a peace agreement and says he's calling off tonight's scheduled strikes against Iran. ABC's Stephen Portnoy has more.
19: What we heard the president say is that he has just spoken to the prime minister of Israel, the heads of Qatar, the UAE, Saudi Arabia, Kuwait, will soon be talking to Turkey. He said the Strait of Hormuz will be open. He mentioned that the U.S. has been engaged in what had been secret missions to take ships, oil tankers, out of the Strait of Hormuz, transiting them through to the global marketplace.
18: A source with knowledge of the negotiations tells ABC News the deal is very close as mediators hit some breakthroughs. On the heels of this week's inflation report showing consumer prices are at a three-year high, the producer price index shows wholesale prices jumped 6.5% in May from the previous year. President Trump has nominated former SEC Chair Jay Clayton to be the next director of national intelligence. Current acting director Bill Pulte has received bipartisan backlash, including House and Senate lawmakers rejecting measures to extend FISA's wiretap tool to monitor foreign threats. Democratic Senator Adam Schiff on Clayton's nomination.
20: It doesn't solve the Pulte problem. It doesn't solve the 702 problem, simply naming Jake Clayton. But I'm sure that Clayton will eventually be given fair consideration.
18: FISA 702 expires tomorrow. Celebrations in New York City over the New York Knicks Game 4 win against the San Antonio Spurs last night led to unrest outside Madison Square Garden. The NYPD says they arrested more than 50 people. Game 5 is Saturday. And the FIFA World Cup kicked off today with Mexico taking on South Africa in the first match in Mexico City. It all leads up to tomorrow night's match in Los Angeles between the U.S. and Paraguay. The U.S., Mexico, and Canada are hosting the World Cup. You're listening to ABC News.
6: Doctors here in the Tennessee Valley are doing everything they can to gain a deeper understanding of cardiovascular disease. 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
5: Watch out for a wreck on East 3rd at Mabel and just past there, the ramp onto eastbound Riverside Drive. Drive carefully. Art Sanders, right now, traffic.
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2: No, we're in the 60s.
1: It's been rocking. I like it. 267-1023. If you're just tuning in, we appreciate you choosing us here. We'll get you set on your sports headlines. We'll repeat our Papa John's question of the day. And, of course, play a little Service Systems Joe's. Did you know? Or you could win the big prize pack, our America 250 prize pack. We're giving away the week of 4th of July. So we got that going on here in the 5 o'clock hour. Mike Jenkins will be joining us 6 to 7 tonight on our golf hour as we'll see what's going on in the world of golf, which is an interesting story on none other than Lefty himself, Phil Mickelson. And we'll get to that probably in our sports headlines, but also, excuse me, in depth in our 6 o'clock hour and our golf hour tonight here on Sport Talk and the Talk Monster. All right, let's kick it. Okay, are we going to let him finish his story here? Is that the plan, Art? Beaver Man gonna finish his story. Your wife was classmates with Fleischman.
3: Yeah, and they're buddies, just, you know, peripherally, but she sent me the video today, said, you gotta watch Chuck. And so sure enough, the C-SPAN showed him dinking one right over the shortstop and hustling to first. Good for him.
0: Those count.
3: Glad to see he's working on that that batting average. Not sure he's going to be the splendid splinter of Congress anytime soon, but hey.
1: You know, there was so much sports last night going on that congressional baseball game just didn't make it on my radar, but I did see it was televised by somebody.
3: Yeah, I think it was the C-SPAN.
1: C-SPAN, there you go. That's right.
3: I'm not sure if it was one, two, or three, but we were too busy being disappointed by the Bravos to catch it in lifetime. But it is a cool tradition that goes back. I think it's many generations. I mean, I think it's 100 years or something that Congress has been doing that, and good for them. You know, put the differences aside and get out on the field and enjoy the game, America's game. I think it's a good tradition.
0: Obviously, you had the one tragedy, but thankfully Steve Scalise is doing much better.
3: Yeah, well, that's good. And, maybe if it got really more, even more contentious, they could have, like, congressional rugby and get out there and just literally beat the crap out of each other. That could be a pay-per-view thing, might be something interesting. So anyway, just glad to hear you guys every day. Peace to Joe. Y'all be cool. I'm fixing to have a bunch of screaming girls in my truck. So
1: all right,
3: I'm enjoying the peace and quiet while I can.
1: I don't blame you. Thank you, Beaver Man. We appreciate it. All right, let's repeat it. Our Papa John's question of the day.
0: 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What are you waiting on? Better get you some.
1: All right, Papa John's question of the day. If the U.S. and Spain, since they are quickly become our adopted team, cannot win the World Cup, if U.S. and Spain cannot win the World Cup, then who would you like to see win it? You can answer on Facebook, Talk Radio 102.3 Facebook page, or our text line, Warren and Griffin text line, 423-267-1023, 267-1023.
0: Like I said, some of the Facebook suggestions, Norway, Brazil, Argentina, Scotland, England, of course, going back to Randy, come on, college football.
1: Right, exactly. Our text line here real quick, and then we'll hear our sports headlines. Texter 653 says, do you know what local baseball players are in the World Series this week, the College World Series? Well, we mentioned this yesterday, but the

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1: Ooh, very cool. All right, sports headlines. Let's give a shout out to my friends at Eastridge Fast Lube, Chris Grant, and that whole crew. I've known Lon, the guy that is the kind of the manager over there. I always get my oil change there and have since the 90s. They are just awesome. Sport Talk listeners, yes, but just great. It's a great experience. You drive in there within 10 minutes, it's pretty much changed and you're ready to go. So shout out to the Grants over there at Eastridge Fast Lube. Great, great people and just getting the job done for decades. If you need your oil change, I suggest Eastridge Fast Lube. All right, so sports headline starts with the Bravos tonight. Braves will be taking on the White Sox once again, trying to find a win there in Chicago. Tonight it'll be again at 7:40 for the first pitch, and you'll have
2: Martin Perez.
1: Martin Perez, yeah. 4-3 versus a 5-1 Anthony Kay. All these guys for the White Sox have had tremendous years so far, and they are in the first place in the American League Central, if I'm not mistaken. So you got that. You got hockey going on tonight in the NHL. It is Stanley Cup Game 5. Series is tied at 2-2. It'll be Golden Knights at the Hurricanes in Raleigh. It's been a great series to watch, so that'll be a fun one. 8 o'clock for the puck drop. That's on ABC. And you've got World Cup going on. We got all kinds of stuff. As earlier, Mexico defeated South Africa 2-0. That game just wrapped up tonight at 10 o'clock. South Korea at Czechia.
2: That's at 10 o'clock.
1: 10 o'clock on FS1. Yes, from Guadalajara, Mexico. So, so there you go. What else we got in our sports headlines, David?
2: All right, last night on the SEC Network, they released some more kickoff times. Not a ton, but they gave you some windows of when your teams could be playing later this season. The only specific kickoff time that we learned for Tennessee was the big September 26th showdown against Texas, the first ever visit to Neyland Stadium for the Longhorns. Arch Manning, they will be playing the Vols at noon. That will either be on ABC or ESPN.
1: Do you think this got a feeling that game day might be there just because of the Manning story with Peyton? Also, the first time Texas comes in. Also, it starts at noon, so you kind of hand the baton off. I mean, I don't know.
2: You could. I mean, that's that day that is just insane, where you've got Oklahoma against Georgia. You've got LSU, Texas A&M. You've got Ole Miss, Florida. I mean, it's just it's right. that September 26th is like crazy good as far as the inventory. Some other windows that were announced: Tennessee will play at South Carolina in the afternoon. They've played five straight night games at Williams-Brice Stadium. The home game against Kentucky will be at night. That'll be the sixth straight Kentucky-Tennessee night game. Tennessee will also play the Vanderbilt Commodores at night. But there were five Tennessee games that will be flex games. Those are like Auburn, Arkansas, Alabama, LSU, and Texas A&M. And by flex, that means they could either start in the afternoon window, which is 3:30 to 4:30, or they will start at night in between 6 and 8. We know that Alabama on November 21st is hosting Rusty Wright and the Mocs. That will be a 2 p.m. Eastern start on the SEC Network Plus streaming service. Georgia-Florida will again have a 3:30 kickoff. That's been every year since 2002. ESPN moved that thing tonight, and there were a couple of fatalities that were alcohol-related, so both schools are like, can we please always play this thing at 3:30? So it's ever since 2003, this has been a 3:30 kickoff for Georgia-Florida. Of course, this year's game is in the ATL.
1: So is that why they didn't want to be associated with the cocktail party anymore?
2: Yeah. Yeah, wow. That was part of it, too. Okay. That was part of it, too. The Atlanta Falcons are getting Wanye Morris from the Kansas City Chiefs in exchange for a sixth-round pick next year. If that name's familiar, Wanye Morris played for the Vols in 2019 and 2020 before going Boomer Sooner in 21-22. Some high school notes. Central tried to get reinstated for the playoffs. Remember last year they elected not to go across the state or whatever for their first game?

0: game, and that's a 2-year punishment deal, and so they are not eligible for the playoffs. They had their reinstatement appeal denied. Baylor school linebacker Corey Faulkner has committed to South Florida, one of several Baylor players who will be committing in the months ahead. We mentioned Deion Cooper of South Pittsburgh. The Florida State commitment is visiting Tennessee today. So we'll see about that. Wouldn't surprise me if there was a flip coming there. The TSSAA, Patrick McCoon had a good story on this, implementing a 35-second shot clock. I think that's good.
1: I do, too. Long time coming from what I've understood from talking with high school coaches that other states implemented it a couple of years ago, and it's time for Tennessee to get with it a little bit.
0: And it's one of those things that it will cost some money for these schools, and it's an interesting, I don't know how it's staggered. I don't know if it's like, hey, if we're ready to do it, we're going to go ahead and implement it. But full implementation for the 35-second shot clock across the state will not start until the 29-30 school year.
1: Right, and I believe, honestly, that this won't happen, but I think that the TSSAA should pay for that at every school. That's just my opinion. Because they could buy it in bulk. You could have a system to where it's got a, you know, even if it's a wireless deal where you got the two clocks in both of the, you know, baselines, and then you got somebody who can run it at the scorer's table where they just reset it every time there's a possession change. TSSAA should foot that bill, in my opinion, but they probably won't.
0: The RBC Canadian taking place.
1: Yeah.
0: Rumor has it up in Canada. Right. Sahith Theegala, 6-under-64, leads it. Tony Finau shot a 5-under-65. Keith Mitchell, a 3-under-67, so he had a good first day.
1: Right.
0: Steven Yeager struggled again. Remember, his last tournament, he had to withdraw from due to a back injury. He went out and shot a 3-over-73, so I hope that back is not still bothering him. Brooks Koepka, with three holes to play, is 4-under, so that's another name to look for. And then finally, according to the Babylon Bee, a man eating cereal out of a flower vase is starting to wonder if he should do the dishes.
1: It's about time.
2: So
1: they're stacked up in the sink.
2: A guy I used to work with years ago hauled on a trailer to the Georgia-Florida game at Jacksonville a stripper pole.
1: Jeez, of all the things, right? I've seen a couple of Talladega in the infield, but other than that, I don't see stripper poles at SEC games. But who knows? Who am I to judge? 267-1023. Hop on now. We're going to play some Service Systems Joes. Did you know? 267-1023. You'll have one chance for participation, two chances if you beat me in our Big America 250 drawing the week of July 4th, which will include two tickets to the Athens Chamber of Commerce event with Dale Earnhardt Jr. July 16th. American flag, courtesy of Elders Ace Hardware, a American 250 hat, a couple of hats and koozies from Athens Distributing, and two haircuts from Great Clips. I got the hiccup, sorry. So all you got to do is be the first caller in. 267-1023, 267-1023, and we'll play some Service Systems Joes. Did you know? 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
6: Watch out for wrecks on the ramp from northbound 75 to Hamilton Place and East 3rd at Mabel. Bonnaroo begins today and runs through Sunday in Manchester. Watch out for delays west of Montiel and 24 in both directions. Drive carefully. Art Sanders, right now traffic.
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1: Service forecast once again for tonight. We're expecting mostly clear skies, low around 73. Tomorrow, mostly sunny with late afternoon showers and thunderstorms possible, high 92. Heat index value as high as 100. And then Saturday, mostly sunny with scattered showers, thunderstorms likely, and a high of 91 degrees. We are still mostly sunny and 91 humid degrees right here at Moccasin Bend at Talk 102.3 Sport Talk.
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0: Yes, it is. The time's 5:24. The game is Service Systems. Joe's, didn't you know? We've got Mark on our Dr. Pepper hotline. Hello, Mark. How are you?
1: I'm great. How about you guys?
0: We're great, man. Appreciate you listening to Sport Talk and calling in and playing. Joe's, did you know? Now, you're going to be in for one chance for participation, two chances if you beat me, and our Big America 250 prize pack, two tickets to see Dale Earnhardt Jr. at the Athens Chamber of Commerce event, July 16th, American flag, courtesy of Elders Ace Hardware, America 250 hat, courtesy of my dad, a couple of hats and koozies from Athens Distributing, and two haircuts from Great Clips. So, Mark, you know what to say when you think you know the answer.
1: Yeah, or
0: WGOW. You're all over it, Mark, because that's what happens when we open the door on Service Systems, Joe's, did you know?
2: It's time. 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
5: You drinking my sake, Kimosabi?
6: I'm struggling. Let go. You won a lot of fights, Wallace. Not this time.
5: You sipping my soup, Guadalupe?
2: Joe's Did You Know, where you could win monster prizes just for playing. So let's get started.
7: All righty, another afternoon of Joe's Did You Know, another topical potpourri.
0: All right.
7: For Mark and Quake, here we go. Question number one. Curaçao is the smallest country in this year's World Cup. Which Tennessee city does its population best compare? Is it A, Nashville, B, Memphis, C, Chattanooga, or D, Murfreesboro?
0: Quake.
7: Yes.
0: Chattanooga.
7: Chattanooga is correct.
0: Nice.
7: Very similar population to Chattanooga.
8: That was a boring question.
7: Question number two. The original Jurassic Park came out 33 years ago today.
0: Wow, I'm old.
7: Which actor had his or her character die in that movie? Was it A, Laura Dern, B, Sam Neill, C, Jeff Goldblum, or D, Samuel L. Jackson? Yes, Mark.
1: Laura Dern.
7: No, Laura Dern. That is incorrect. She survives.
0: Quake.
7: Yes.
0: Jeff Goldblum.
7: Jeff Goldblum survives. Samuel L. Jackson, you never see him get killed, but you see his arm. When Laura Dern is trying to turn the power back on, you see Samuel Jackson's arm fall, and obviously a velociraptor got him.
0: Yes.
7: Such important stuff on Joe's Did You Know. Question number three, American Idol on Fox made its debut 24 years ago today. Who wasn't one of the three original judges? A, Paula Abdul. B, Ellen DeGeneres. C, Simon Cowell. Or D, Randy Jackson?
0: Wait.
7: Yes.
0: Ellen DeGeneres.
7: That is correct. She came later and was only there for about a year. All right. Got to tie it up, Mark. Here we go. And we're turning to college football. This year's Georgia-Florida game is in Atlanta. Where is next season's matchup? A, Tampa. B, Orlando. C, Gainesville. Or D, Jacksonville?
0: Quake.
7: Yes.
0: Orlando.
7: That is incorrect.
1: What were the other choices?
7: Tampa, Gainesville, or Jacksonville?
1: Tampa.
7: You are correct, are on the board.
0: Nice, Mark.
7: All right, you need this one to tie it up. Question number five. Alabama and UTC will play in November for the blank time through the years. Will this be the fifth all-time meeting, the 10th, the 15th, or the 20th? A is the 5th, B is the 10th, C is the 15th, or D is the 20th?
0: Quake.
7: Yes.
0: 10th.
7: That is incorrect.
1: The
7: 5th. Oh, that is 15. Incorrect. This will be the 15th time they've played. Alabama has won the first 14.
0: I think old Scrappy had a relationship with, who was it before Bear? They used to play a bunch, like in the 50s, 40s, or 50s. Anyway. All right, so Mark, you're in the drawing. The drawing will be the week of July 4th. Two tickets to the Athens Chamber of Commerce Dale Earnhardt Jr. event. 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And if you're our winner, Mark, we will call you and tell you how to pick up your prize pack. Sound good?
1: Sounds fantastic.
0: All right, man. Thank you for listening to Sport Talk. Can't thank you enough. So we will close the door on service systems when we come back from the break here on the Talk Monster. We'll also hit the text line. We'll also get some final things talking from the world of sports, wrapping this 5 o'clock hour up here on the Talk Monster. Once again, we're going to be joined by Titans Marketing Director tomorrow. His name is Josh Corey, VP of Cause Marketing for the Titans. There's going to be a Titans football camp at Chattanooga Christian School. We'll tell you all about that tomorrow at 4:05 here on Sport Talk and the Talk Monster, a.k.a. 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
9: ABC News, I'm Michelle Franzen. President Trump calling off planned military strikes against Iran, saying there is a agreement on the final points. At the White House, the president was asked when the deal might be finalized.
10: It'll be soon. Maybe this weekend.
11: And has the Supreme Leader approved this deal, sir?
10: I understand the answer is yes.
9: The president also maintained Iran will not have a nuclear weapon. Iran has not responded to the announcement. After growing bipartisan criticism over President Trump's acting D&I director, Bill Pulte, the president says he's nominating current U.S. attorney and former SEC chair Jay Clayton to head the intelligence agency. That announcement follows both the House and Senate failing to pass extensions of FISA 702 that allows wiretaps to monitor for foreign threats. Democrats say they were not voting due to Pulte's installation. World Cup fever kicking off in Mexico City, Mexico beating South Africa 2-0 in the first match of the FIFA tournament. This is ABC News.
12: Doctors here in the Tennessee Valley are doing everything they can to gain a deeper understanding of cardiovascular disease. 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
13: Watch out for wrecks on the ramp from northbound 75 to Hamilton Place and East 3rd at Mabel. Bonnaroo begins today and runs through Sunday in Manchester. Watch out for delays west of Montiel and 24 in both directions. Drive carefully. Art Sanders, right now traffic.
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1: days
0: man.
1: Gone by.
0: Yeah. Psychedelic 60s. All right, before we go any further, though, we're going to let Joe close the door now on our friends at Service Systems, because Service Systems brings you Joe's Did You Know?
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0: All right, Joe, thank you, sir. Thank you, sir. Thank you, sir. All right, before we go any further, and we get to sports, we talked about a lot of it so far, but this time of year, and Art, I got to get your take on this too. Bonnaroo, friend or foe?
1: A friend to me?
0: To you personally. Have you ever been?
1: No. And unless I am helicoptered in, I will not go.
0: Okay, good.
1: How about that?
0: I don't know what David's going to say, but I'm going to say you and I are on the same page.
1: I think
0: you couldn't pay me to get 20 miles within, you know, maybe 50 miles within the event.
1: I
0: have anything against it. It's just that, man, that's just not my cup of tea anymore. That might have been something I'd have done in the early 90s.
3: Well, that's just it. Would you have done it at 22 or 25?
0: Yeah, because we went to up near your old stomping ground, Art, the Forks of the River.
1: I went there once. Newport.
0: Newport. Yeah. We probably there and standing side by side. Didn't even know it, right? But I think that was 95. I would have been 26. So, yeah. I mean, I like that
1: Bonnaroo has a variety of musical acts. I like that a lot. And I think you can stream the entire thing now. Back years ago when you couldn't, they only picked specific acts to do that.
0: Right.
1: Up to that point, I hated Live and Let Die by Paul McCartney. Absolutely hated the song. I did. So anyway, I stumbled accidentally on his performance at Bonnaroo, and he was just starting, "When You Were Young," you know, and then "Live and Let Die." Boom, fireworks.
0: You're right.
1: Yeah. Oh, I like the song cool. After that.
0: Yeah, I bet that was super cool. David, your thoughts. Bonnaroo, friend or foe?
3: Okay. You want to hear just a totally wild Bonnaroo story?
0: Yes.
3: And it reminded me, because Art said, unless I'm helicoptered in.
0: Right.
3: In a different lifetime, and we're talking like 90s and early 2000s, I was a swim coach in the Chattanooga Area Swim League up on Lookout Mountain. And we had a big swim meet against Chattanooga Golf and Country Club. And so we had one of the swim team, we always had plenty of girls. Our girls were always good. It was always hard getting guys to swim because unless you were like really, really good, you can't fake it. You can't just stick, you know, you can stick a guy in right field and hope they don't hit to right field in youth sports. But swimming, you're either good or, and so we had a couple of good senior boys. And so, but one of them, I think, was going to be on a college trip or something. And he was flying, he was working his way back from Nashville. And this was the very first Bonnaroo, whenever that was, like 01 or 02 or whenever that first one was. And he was coming back from Nashville to join us for this swim meet at Chattanooga Golf and Country Club, and he got stuck in Bonnaroo traffic.
0: Oh, gosh.
3: And so he had no chance of making the swim meet on time. Now, this is the most Lookout Mountain story ever. One of the Lookout swim parents had a helicopter.
0: No way.
3: And so
0: for a swim meet,
3: he lined up. They figured out what mile marker he was before, you know, going over Mont Eagle or whatever the case. And he choppered over Mont Eagle, picked this kid up, and then came back and dropped him off in one of the fairways at the Chattanooga Golf and Country Club.
0: Nice.
3: And it's like the only place you could do that.
0: Yeah.
3: I mean, do you think about some of these pools in the league? It's right. Like, that's out of the question. But because it was at a country club, and it's like the most Lookout Mountain Chattanooga Golf Country Club store you could have.
0: You get permission to do that at the country club?
3: I'm not sure. See, I don't know. I think it just kind of happened, and you asked for forgiveness later.
0: I think so, too. Yeah, we'll have to get a ruling from Mike Jenkins on that. It's golf hour today. But yeah.
3: But yes, once upon a time, there was a helicopter that landed on the one of the fairways. I forget what hole that would be right there near the swimming pool. And then he, unfortunately, we lost the meet anyway, but he made it on time. But
0: that's awesome.
3: I'm one of those that just, I think when you think about this kind of weather, and I mentioned yesterday at 1:30 in the afternoon, it was sunshining and pouring at my house.
0: Right.
3: I mean, so you know it's just going to be so sticky. And it's just one of those where I like to have a shower once a day, sometimes twice a day, or whatever the case may be. But to spend multiple days, you know, in that kind of setting would be kind of just
0: marinating.
3: Even at age 25, I'm not sure I would have. Now, and my whole deal with concerts is just I wanted to go see Tom Petty, Rush, U2, REM. If I just saw each of them once, and I pretty much saw all of them just once. I saw REM like two or three times. But, you know, I was good with that, and that's all I needed. So, but the outdoor festivals where you're there for multiple days, I would have been just too, who is that? Oh, that's me.
0: Right. Exactly.
3: What's that stench?
0: Well, and that had been, you know, my issue was, you know, the price of alcohol. If you're gonna drink a couple beers and you can, you know, drink 6, 8, 10 or so in a day, that's gonna cost you a bunch. But yeah, I mean, if to you folks that love it, more power to you. But that's just something that like I said, I did that Forks of the River, which was what they call that back in the day. It was that concert series that they had. It was Lollapalooza, that's what it was, but it was in there up at Newport, Tennessee. And they did break into my Jeep and stole a bunch of stuff.
3: So,
0: yeah, that was a bitter part at the end of it. But it was Metallica. I mean, we saw Rage Against the Machine. It was an incredible list of bands that were hot at the time.
3: And didn't they do a Woodstock
0: 25 years later?
3: Yeah. Yeah. Yeah. And I mean, you know, and all those kind of
0: 90.
3: Would that be mid-90s or whatever? But, you know, you think 94. About all those things, it's just the amount of people just totally overwhelm a farm.
0: Yeah. So I've been watching this thing. It's been on PBS, and it's been on before, but I just – and you got to, you know, kind of fast-forward through their pitch of donate to this. And you know, they do a great job, but it's a documentary on the Woodstock and how the whole thing was just – a whim, basically, and they, you know, just 2 months out, they got the farm that they decided they were going to use, and you know, it's a, and I've seen every possible thing pretty much that you can see about Woodstock. I don't know why. I was 1 year old, literally 1 year old that weekend that they did it, but I've always been fascinated with that mentality and that the way it was in the 60s and the, you know, people that are like-minded wanted to find other people that were, you know, anti-war and all the stuff that they were doing back then. But just the logistics of it all, right? And then they, of course, had the fence break down and it became a free concert. And they didn't make a dime off of it during the concert. I think they probably made a bunch afterwards. But it's just, yeah, I just like watching that kind of stuff and seeing the behind-the-scenes type things, you know? So anyway, 267-1023, and then we'll get some sports here. Doug, welcome to our Dr. Pepper Hotline. How are you, Doug?
4: I'm doing well. How are you gentlemen doing today?
0: We are good, sir. What's up?
4: Hey, well, I heard you talking about Pasquale, you know, your days at Lookout Mountain. I used to swim with him or swim underneath him. I don't know if you remember the name Dougie Donut, Dave. Yeah, but my brother and I and my sister, we all swam underneath you. I've been trying to call in before during Joe's Did You Know, but I can never get through so I could, you know, talk to you about it. But I just wanted to say you're a great coach. My swimming led me to I've done 2 half Ironmans and an Ironman.
3: Nice.
4: So what you taught me, kept me going through my life right now. So I appreciate it. And you are an awesome coach. Just wanted to let you know that.
3: Well, thanks. Wow. I appreciate that. And congrats on that. That's not easy stuff with that commitment. I mean, that's some serious stuff. So congratulations.
4: Yeah, that was a second job. And I did that and I one and done on the full Ironman. I can tell you that much.
3: So, I don't blame you. That's awesome. I've only done one marathon, and I was like, one's enough. That's good. But that's awesome that you did an Ironman. Congrats.
4: All right. Well, I appreciate it and just wanted to say thank you again. And y'all have a great day, all right?
0: Thanks for the phone call, Doug. We appreciate that.
1: At this point in my life, I could tread water and would hope to be close to shore or the edge of the pool.
0: Right.
1: That's about all I could do.
0: Yeah.
3: Treading water as a swim coach is the ultimate thing to do if the kids are, like, misbehaving. Right. You're like, all right, everybody's tread water. Then they all look at the guy that's acting up right. And like, I cannot stand you.
0: Right.
3: They're having to tread water for 10 minutes.
0: But Art, make a note that these, just a notch there on the board that says, calls you'll never get about Quake. That one right there. Impressed, David. Impressed.
3: Oh, no, swimming's fun. And the Chattanooga Area Swim League has been around since the early 60s, something okay. like that. And it's just been a great, where you've got like 15 or so communities. And everybody, it's funny because it's been around long enough to where, I mean, we just had a college football year where Indiana has won a national championship, where everybody's kind of had their highs and lows. When I was a little, like, Cumberland was always awesome. Signal Mountain was always awesome. And when I coached, I remember in the late 90s, we finally beat Signal Mountain. And that was a huge thing for Fairland to beat
0: right.
3: Signal. But now there are teams in it that weren't even there when I swam that are, like, really good. Like, Ooltewah's the dominant team now. And that team didn't even exist when I swam or coached.
0: Right.
3: So you just never know.
0: But how many teams are in that?
3: Like 15, 14 okay. or 15, something okay. like that. Usually three divisions of five. There was the blue that you would try to get up to. There was the red that was in the middle. And there was the white that you would try to avoid. And it was a relegation promotion type thing. If you won your division, you moved up a division.
0: I've always seen it, you know, this time of year in the summer, but never really knew any of the details.
3: It's the one sport kind of in our area where a seven-year-old is just as valuable as a 17-year-old. I mean, you score, it's the 8-and-under freestyle or the senior boys freestyle, whatever the case may be, it all scores the same, so all ages are kind of, it's kind of unique in that way.
0: Right. Cool. All right, back to our Dr. Pepper hotline with Tiny Tony. Welcome to Sport Talk on the Talk Monster. What's up, buddy?
5: Oh, it must be a David Love Fest today.
0: Oh, are you continuing that?
3: Or you can halt it. No, I'm just kidding.
5: I'm at the Red Bank swim meet right now.
3: All right. Is it still the Red Bank Gators?
5: Yeah. Yes, it's still the Red Bank Gators.
0: Nice.
3: Well, who's Red Bank taking on right now?
5: I'm not there yet. I'm walking down. My grandson is swimming, but both my kids swam for Stuart Heights, so...
3: That was probably our biggest rival back in the day.
0: Oh, really?
3: Oh, yeah. Fairland and Stuart Heights had some great ones. And there was a guy that I swam against named Trip Howell that swam for UNLV.
0: Yeah.
3: And a super nice guy. And I won the breaststroke title when I was 8, and that was it. And then the rest of the years, he just clobbered me and everybody else. And there was one, I forget it, we were both like 14 or something, where he had like taken a couple of weeks off. And we had the Fairland Stuart Heights meet on Lookout. And I was like, okay, if I'm ever going to beat him, it's right now because he's taking some time off. And we had this race that came down to the wire, and the timers and judges got together, and they're like, we see, I think Tripp touched him out. Tripp barely won. I was like, dang it, it was my best chance.
0: But that's pretty impressive. He was a college swimmer.
5: Cats. Who are the cats? I just walked into the pool deck area.
3: Is that there used to be the Cleveland Aqua Tigers. I don't know if they're – again, that's been a while, so I don't know.
5: They've got orange caps. Cleveland, you're right. Cleveland.
3: Okay.
0: There you go. He's all over it, ladies and gentlemen. It's not just not the SEC
5: this
0: rain
5: awesome.
0: Man. He's the swim league rain man.
3: I will say it's great. It's great. I mean, it's the best exercise for a kid.
0: Right.
3: I mean
0: – And they enjoy it.
3: Yeah, they enjoy it.
5: So what's funny, let me tell you a funny one, you'll understand it. So my kids swim at Stuart Heights, and you know that's a huge pool.
3: Mm-hmm.
5: And so this is my grandson's first year swimming. He's 7. And so we show up here at the Red Bank pool, and my son's like, this pool is tiny. I was like, yeah, the pool deck is tiny too. It's just kind of funny because, you know, the perspective now, you know what I mean? Like years and years later.
3: Well, it's great that you're starting it, or your kids are starting their kids at 7, because that's usually a year where you kind of take your lumps. And then when you're 8, you're at the top of the 8 and under heap. And that's where you can kind of have a lot of success.
5: Oh, listen, I, and this is no brag at all, of course, but my grandson is swimming the 100 free tonight.
3: Nice.
5: And he's been swimming for 2 weeks.
3: That's a lot. I didn't know they did the 100 free at that age. That's impressive.
5: 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But, I mean, again, I'm not bragging. It's just I'm here to see how this works out.
0: Thanks. Thank you, Tony. We appreciate it, man. All right, quick break. We'll come back and wrap up the 5 o'clock hour here on Sport Talk, a Thursday ride.
3: Swimming hour
0: here. Mike Jenkins will be the golfing hour coming up at 6:05 tonight on the Talk Monster 102.3 Sport Talk.
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7: Watch out for wrecks on 24 westbound at 4th Avenue, the ramp from northbound 75 to Hamilton Place, and East 3rd at Mabel. Drive carefully. Art Sanders, right now traffic.
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0: Service forecast for tonight, mostly clear skies, expected low around 73. Tomorrow, mostly sunny with late afternoon showers, thunderstorms, high 92, heat index as high as 100. So be careful tomorrow. Saturday, mostly sunny with scattered showers, thunderstorms likely, and a high of 91 degrees. We are mostly sunny, 90 degrees here, very humid at Moccasin Bend. 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
15: The mayor's on the hotline, the other mayor's in the hemp house green room, and the superintendent is pulling into the parking lot. And guess what? We're talking about who has the best burger in town. 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

0: 5:55. Anything else we need to get out of here before you scoot out and we wrap up the 5 o'clock hour?
1: Mr. Sure. A couple things real quick. On the NFL front, the Denver Broncos and Sean Payton agree to a 5-year extension in Payton's 3 seasons with Denver. They've gone 8-9, 10-7, and 14-3.
0: They certainly have found their quarterback.
1: So they have improved, and they've got Bo Nix, but they don't have any playoff wins. So that is something that Sean Payton will obviously have to fix eventually. How about this? I thought this was like wild because I was wondering, and then I saw it on the ESPN story. Jacoby Tharp, he's a junior at Auburn, and they've got the NCAA track and field going on. It's always out in Eugene, Oregon. And in the 110-meter hurdles, he set a world record in the NCAA meet at 12.75 seconds. And I was like, when is the last time a world record was set at the NCAA championships? You got to go back to 50 years. Dwight Stones, who was at UCLA, a high jumper. It's the first world record at the NCAAs in 50 years.
0: Because Usain Bolt was never in an American college, but that's crazy.
1: And then how about this? Per the Orlando Sentinel, 8,000 pounds of pythons have been pulled from Southwest Florida. And this article had a picture of 4 people holding a python that was 17 feet long, weighed 148 pounds. It was a female and had remains of a white-tailed deer inside of it.
0: Yeah, hell no. I'm not getting anywhere near that thing. Man. Remains of a white-tailed deer. Jeez.
1: I'm glad I just visit Florida and don't live in Florida.
0: Exactly. Exactly. All right, back to the Warner Griffin text line. Chattanooga's largest injury law firm, 290, says I went to bed and woke up to a huge surprise. Of course, talking about the Knicks pulling that off at some point.
1: Could you imagine leaving that game at halftime?
0: No.
1: And I heard that dozens did, maybe like a couple of hundred or something, but that would... And of course, that goes into, you know, we said that 20 years from now, 100,000 people were going to claim that they were at that Knicks game.
0: Right.
1: Everybody who left early is going to claim, well, I stayed for it.
0: Of course they did. They're never going to admit that. Texter 255 simply texts handcuffs. I don't know what we were talking about, but apparently handcuffs.
1: Oh, probably the Family Feud.
0: Oh, yeah.
2: Yeah.
1: You know it's going to be a wild party when the invite says bring your own. Handcuffs.
0: Okay.
1: Yeah. Because that actually was on the, when the thing flipped over, it said handcuffs/sex toys.
0: Okay.
2: So when I delivered mail in Dalton, one of my areas was a nice condo development. And these people had moved there from Tampa. And we were all in the office one morning. I said, who would move from Tampa to Dalton? Why would somebody move from Tampa to Dalton? And one of my coworkers said, alligators. A friend lives down there. She says, any body of water bigger than about a bathtub, do not go near.
0: They're going to find it. Yep. All right. Texter says condoms, birth control. Okay. There we go. Other texter, whipped cream. Now we're getting into it. Bring your own yacht. Okay. Scotland. There's somebody answering our Papa John's question today. Where is Ashley Rogers? I have no idea.
1: Of course, she was really smart, so at some point, she's probably
0: doing some great things in some industry. These softball folks need to start something similar to banana ball, okay? I think that concept's already gotten it there. David, why is that the Vols versus Texas game is at noon? Because the SEC said it was going to be.
1: Yeah, that's an ESPN call with the SEC Network, and again, there are a whole bunch of games later that day that are going to be...
0: Yep.
1: So who knows?
0: Thank you, David. Appreciate it as
1: always. Enjoy it.
0: Mike Jenkins hanging out in the Talk Monster Green Woo-hoo! 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
4: From ABC News, I'm Michelle Franzen. After weeks of stalled talks between the U.S. and Iran, President Trump announcing a final deal is close, he says, and could be signed as early as this weekend. ABC's Louis Martinez says the president called off his threat to carry out new military strikes tonight and says Iran has been taking a pounding.
5: What does he mean by a pounding? What are he talking about? The airstrikes we saw last night. And there was a lot of telegraphing about these airstrikes. You normally don't hear in advance that the United States is going to be carrying out military action, but you heard both the president and Defense Secretary Hegseth talking about these actions taking place, and that there was a rationale for them, which was to get Iran towards moving along with the talks that had been stalled for weeks.
4: Stocks surging and oil prices fell on hopes of a possible peace deal. The president has nominated former SEC chair and current U.S. Attorney Jay Clayton to be the next director of national intelligence. Bill Pulte, tapped as acting DNI director, is receiving bipartisan pushback, including failed votes today to extend FISA's critical surveillance tools set to expire tomorrow. Here's ABC's Catherine Falders.
6: Of course, the House and the Senate have both left, so we'll have to see. But this is what's very clear about this is Trump and the White House understanding that FISA wasn't going to get through by the end of the week, and that even though Trump was saying that Bill Pulte would serve in an acting role, that really wasn't going to do him any favors on Capitol Hill. He needed to make a decision, and he needed to make a decision on this quickly.
4: At the Pentagon today, a partial lockdown earlier has been lifted. Hazmat crews responding to a potential air quality incident at the facility. That issue triggered by sensors. The Pentagon says tests determined it was a false alarm. The World Cup officially underway. Mexico beating South Africa in the first match today in Mexico City. Tomorrow night, the first U.S. hosted match takes place in Los Angeles, the U.S., taking on Paraguay. 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
7: 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Amanda Jelks breaks down what families should have in place before summer travel and why planning ahead matters if the unexpected happens while you're away. 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
10: Watch out for wrecks on 24 westbound at 4th Avenue, the ramp from northbound 75 to Hamilton Place, and east 3rd at Mabel. Drive carefully. Art Sanders, right now, traffic.
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15: Hey everybody, Dylan here with Dwayne Madden from the Hemp House. New laws going into effect, and bad news for the hemp industry, but good news temporarily for people that use it, right?
16: Correct. 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
15: So if you use those, you want to stock up because you won't be able to get them locally anymore, right?
16: We won't be making any more of them. 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
15: 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The Hemp House, three locations, Eastridge, Hickson, and Ottawa, where it's about
16: being healthy, not high.
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0: little JR Cash for you. Now, see, Mike Jenkins joining us here with our golf hour. And since Joe's not here, we didn't want to go through the elaborate stuff. So I hope you understand. But that, Art's been spinning nothing but 60s tunes today. And that
1: I was just getting ready to say, Joe does pretty good with the music, but we're off to, he may be fired. I mean, we're getting off to a good start.
0: That's some good stuff, man. So Sir Michael Jenkins joins us. Our golf hour, of course, always fun here on Thursday at 6 o'clock. We talk some golf and just really, you know, locally and, of course, worldwide and all that stuff we got going on. The RBC Canadian Open where Thigala has the lead. But some other notables towards the top, Finau.
1: I think Keith Mitchell had a pretty good day.
0: Keith Mitchell and Brooks Koepka.
1: Brooks Koepka getting ready to go back to where he won this one of his opens. So he should be.
0: And that's next week, right?
1: That's next week, yeah.
0: Is that Shinnecock? Okay. Yeah.
1: And he shot one over when he won. So it's always interesting what players that brings in, you know, who's going to shine because it's just a hard golf course.
0: Is that New York? Where is Shinnecock?
1: Yeah, it's okay. Southampton, New York.
0: Okay.
1: And so it should be quite interesting next week. I think it'll be one of the more fun U.S. Opens we've had in a while. And, you know, Mr. Scheffler's looking to complete his career Grand Slam. And I would think that kind of course, you know, the patient player, that bids well for him, too.
0: So it's a course that they're going to, and the U.S. Open's always, and I hate to use, I was going to say tricked up, but it's not necessarily tricked up. It's just made like a U.S. Open course traditionally.
1: And, you know, those greens are very severe. And they're going to be very fast. And
0: look at last year.
1: They like their rough. So
0: last year with the, what do they call them, the church pew bunkers and all that stuff at Oakmont, I mean, that thing was brutal. Yeah,
1: all the conversation this week, you'll hear a lot about number 7, which is a par 3 with an extremely tilted green. So I think it's going to be interesting.
0: All right. So that's a week from today. It'll be the U.S. Open going down. So, yeah, let me hit the leaderboard real quick here. Sahith Thigala at 6 under par. Emilio Grillo is at 6 under par, along with Eric Cole. And now Brooks Koepka in with a 64, 6 under par. So all these guys, including Sam Burns, tied at the top of the leaderboard after round one. Everybody pretty much in the clubhouse finished up. Just a couple stragglers, I guess. And we mentioned Sam Ryder, Finau, Castillo, Garnett, Adam Stevenson and David Skins at 5 under par. And also, where were we looking for? Was it Mitchell? Who did you say had a? Yeah, Keith Mitchell, 3 under par for the day. So he is 3 shots off the lead and tied for 27th.
1: That's never a bad place to be.
0: No, not bad at all. So the Canadian Open, you.
1: Yeah, I'm going to, through the show, throw out a couple of trivia questions, which is going to lead to hopefully some fun conversation and then end up with talking about anybody that plays golf favorite subject. So I can't tell you what that is because they'd give away the answer to one of my trivia questions. But the first one is, in a span of 5 weeks, he won the Canadian Open, the U.S. Open, and the British Open. So who is he and what year was it? And see if you can answer without looking it up. But
0: and you can
1: we don't have any control over that.
0: Right.

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1: And you know the workings of a golf club way better than I do. But it seems like if there was an incident that was somewhat accurate to what they're reporting, that he had made, that he maybe had made some unwanted advances to an employee. Whatever the case is, again, like you said, we don't know. So I'm not trying to judge. I'm just trying to figure it out. That's something that if you had a high-profile member, you're not just going to knee-jerk and go, you're gone, well, buddy, pack your
2: that's
1: stuff.
2: Right. I mean, it was thought through, their reaction. And you know, even if they had pulled him off and then figured out that, okay, we may have reacted too fast, it would have been corrected by now because this happened a few months ago. This is not like
1: that's what I'm saying. You're not going to just do this last week and then boot him the next week.
2: So anyway, it's kind of sad, but you know, it kind of led me to start thinking again, because I don't want to get into the allegation because who knows what really happened, but it kind of begs the question, how many people, who got the worst end of making the decision to go to the LIV Tour? you know, what's interesting about that question is, I think that's a healthy argument. You can make it for a lot of people. If you ask the question, who really benefit from it, I think you're going to hear cricket. You know, if you discount money.
1: I was about to say, that's the only thing.
2: If you discount money, who really benefited, who got a lot better, you know. And I'm not just talking about because they didn't win tournaments, but their legacy got tarnished. And to me, it's Mickelson by far. You know, didn't do Dusty. I mean, Johnson any favors. Didn't do Rahm any favors. Didn't do Cam Smith any favors. So it's just another thing about it kind of goes along with the whole. There's a lot of negative that came out of the LIV Tour. And, you know, there was some positives from a money perspective. But that's even coming back a little bit to haunt the PGA Tour. You know, now they're starting to struggle a little because they reacted and trying to keep people. So just not a – I wish Joe was here for me to argue with
1: him. Financially or just
2: – Yeah, I mean, you're reading articles now about them laying off tons of people and making this change and making that change. And it just – smacks of we've gotten in over our head a little bit,
1: right?
2: Which is because
1: they were trying to compete.
2: They made
1: with
2: so
1: persons.
2: Many changes due to the, which, you know, again, there it's more than money in the world, and so I don't know. I think who knows what's going to ultimately happen to LIV, but I don't think you're ever going to look back and say a lot of great things happened because LIV came along.
1: Right.
2: I just don't think you're going.
1: And it makes you want to applaud the guys that stuck to the PGA, like Rory. And a number of them that, you know, that went through a lot of hell, to be honest with you. I mean, and now you look and you say, you know what, you made the best decision. I mean, because he's gotten better, Rory has. The purses have improved. Whether that's good or not for the PGA, we'll see. But as far as the tour goes, I mean, that's good for those guys. And they stuck with it. So, I mean, I think that they should be commended a little bit.
2: I do, too.
1: So, just for the record, for the people that might be tuning in, hadn't heard this story or seen anything about it, this is according to Golf Digest. They reported today, Phil Mickelson has been kicked out of a San Diego golf club over allegations he made unwanted physical contact with a female employee. Golf Digest cited multiple sources as saying Mickelson is no longer welcome at the Farms Golf Club in Rancho Santa Fe, California, where the six-time major champion has played and practiced for decades. The unwanted contact was said to have happened earlier this spring. What we were talking about? Yeah. Mickelson, chief recruiter in the launching of the LIV Golf, has played only once this year because of a serious family health matter that has not been disclosed. He did not play at the Masters, the PGA Championship, and is no longer exempt for the U.S. Open. So that's what Golf Digest is reporting, and they said it verified the identity of the Farms employee and was withholding her name to protect her privacy. It said she declined to participate in the reporting of the story. So there you go. That's all we know.
2: It's not good, whatever it is.
1: And that's the biggest thing, too, that we mentioned earlier. I was a big Mickelson fan.

0: I mean, it was kind of like Tiger 1 and Mickelson 1A, mostly because when I ever tried to play golf, I was left-handed. I played left.
1: You know, I did not know that.
0: I batted. Yeah, I mean, I batted left-handed in baseball and softball, so it was natural. And I throw right-handed, but I mean, it was natural for me to swing better left-handed. So I was a lefty, right? I mean, so I really liked him because he was left-handed when he first broke onto the scene. But you always heard these little snippets of, you know, he's just not the guy that he comes across as being.
1: Yeah, you did hear that.
0: You heard that a lot.
1: A lot.
0: And then finally, it was just like, sure, he gets on there and he smiles. He's so personable, blah, blah, blah, blah, blah. And then in the last, you know, certainly 5 years, if not the last 10 years, you see a different side of Mickelson. And then with the whole LIV thing and, you know, calling them, what were they? He called them blood whatever.
1: Yeah.
0: MFers or, I mean, and then still goes and takes their money, right? I mean, so you're like, okay.
1: And then becomes their number one recruiter. I mean, really, trying to get people off the PGA. So it's just, it's kind of a shame. Everything that he did while he was on the tour, you know, he won the PGA late. Was it age 50 maybe? And then it's just all gotten so tarnished. You know, that's just, and I'm not sure that it's ever going to get untarnished, to be honest.
0: Well, because he's not old enough to have a reboot.
1: Yeah.
0: I mean, what he's done is done.
1: Yep.
0: Positive and negative. All right, so 267-1023. We're going to have a little Nelly Korda talk here in just a little bit. I do know that.
1: I don't think she's getting anywhere near the publicity she needs to be getting. So I'm going to give her some of it.
0: All right. I like that. I like that. And we'll do that here in just a matter of seconds on Sport Talk. Question for you. Does your garage door need a makeover? What about that back porch? Maybe be a piece of concrete that can look a whole lot more beautiful than just a piece of concrete. 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My friend Dan Menninger, I've known him 35 plus years, and he used to work here at the radio station. 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
8: Hey, everybody. Dylan here with Dwayne Madden from the Hemp House. New laws going into effect, and bad news for the hemp industry, but good news temporarily for people that use it, right?
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0: National Weather Service forecast here once again for tonight. We're expecting mostly clear skies, low around 73. Tomorrow, mostly sunny with late afternoon showers, thunderstorms, and a high of 92. Heat index tomorrow as high as 100, so be advised there. And then Saturday, mostly sunny with scattered showers, thunderstorms, likely in a high of 91 degrees. Currently, we're sunny and 89 at Moccasin Bend. 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

0: Golf Hour with Sir Michael Jenkins in the house. Quake and Art hanging in for Cowboy Joe. I guess Joe will be back tomorrow from what he said. Yeah. We'll
1: I just got a thumbs up from Mike on the music.
0: How about that, huh?
2: Yeah. We may have to bring him in every week.
0: Little Creedence Clearwater, is that what that was?
2: Well, yeah. I'm just telling you that, yes. The two songs he's played have been top-notch.
0: Been rocking and rolling. There you go, Art. Gets the double thumbs up for Mike Jenkins. All right, texter from the Warren and Griffin text line, Chattanooga's largest injury law firm, says, texter 827, Lee Trevino.
2: That is correct.
0: 1971. So explain what he did in, five-week span?
2: He won the U.S. Open, and then a couple of weeks later won the Canadian Open, and then the very next week won the British Open. Now, that's pretty strong. He beat...
0: That's real strong.
2: He beat Nicklaus in the...
0: three different countries?
2: Yes. Over just a five-week span. So here's my next trivia that we'll get into after. Who did he beat in a playoff to win the U.S. Open?
0: That year?
2: That year, 1971. And because it's the follow-up question to that I want to ask and talk about a little bit. So... We'll let people think about that while they go to break.
0: And you can text 267-1023, that answer, 267-1023.
2: If you'd like to call in and talk about it, because it was a pretty phenomenal. I mean, Trevino had it. If you go back and look at what he did in 71, it was pretty crazy. But I wanted to make a couple of observations from this week that's going to surprise you a little bit.
0: Okay.
2: Because I'm going to say something negative about two of my heroes.
0: What?
2: Right?
0: What?
2: I don't do that very often.
0: Not Kenny Perry.
2: No.
0: Okay, I was going to say, he's untouchable.
2: Scotty Scheffler and Caitlin Clark. Quit whining. The world is not against you. You've got the world in your hands.
0: Right.
2: You know, I watch every minute that Caitlin Clark
0: plays. I know you do. You've been a huge fan since day one.
2: She's never committed a foul. If the shot doesn't go in, she got fouled. Just play basketball.
0: Is that a little LeBron-ish?
2: Not quite that extreme. And then what got me thinking about it was, you know, watching a couple of games, obviously. But Scotty this week was so un-Scotty-like a couple of times. You know, he got a lot of publicity for yelling at his caddy when he hit the ball in the water, and he blamed basically the caddy for not knowing there was going to be a gust of wind after he hit it, which just made it look kind of silly,
0: right. Okay?
2: And he got a lot of net. What he didn't get a lot of negative attention. This is just so unlike him. The next day I'm watching, and on the 12th hole, I think it was, it's a tight hole, he hits an iron off the tee, hits it a little heavy, and it goes left and goes in a creek. He fell to his knees. He grabbed his head. He looked at the ground like somebody had just run over his dog. I mean, that's what he looked like. And I thought, man, it's a penalty stroke, for God's sake. I mean, we're playing 72 holes. It's one penalty stroke. There's something going on there that's not quite right. He's showing way too much emotion all of a sudden on the golf course.
0: Because wasn't that his thing, right?
2: Yeah, that was his thing about not doing it. So, you
0: know. And what tournament was it, too?
2: That was Memorial.
0: Right. Okay. So, pretty important tournament, but right. Definitely not a major.
2: But it was a signature event, so a lot of money involved. And he was two-time champion. So, he wanted to be a three-peat. But it's just... You know, just kind of watching both of them, it's like, man, you got everything in the world going for you. It can't be – you're just overreacting to everything. Now, having said that, you know, the Fever get a point behind with 1 second to go, and they throw it into Clark. She makes a three-pointer to win. So, just like Scheffler can play great golf. But when I see that on the golf course, that's usually a signal that there's something going on. That's more than just a ball going into the water. There's something going on there that's not quite right. So that's going to be an interesting thing to watch for me this week as we get to the Open.
0: Right.
2: Is, you know, what's going to be his emotional state? Because to me, it kind of reminded me of how crazy, remember the year that Faldo made the famous comeback on Greg Norman at the Masters, and he was falling to his knees on shots, and he was – just so getting so dramatic, and I just think that catches up with you. So, you know, since I'm better than Scotty Scheffler, I'm going to tell him how to act on the golf course.
0: Right.
2: That's what it really boils down to. But something's not right there.
0: So something to look to next week.
2: I think you should keep an eye on that.
0: All right. We will do that. Quick break. We'll come back and 267-1023. We'll check that text line. I think we got some folks answering our text or our question, I should say, here on the Golf Hour. It's Sport Talk and the Talk Monster 102.3.
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4: ABC News, I'm Michelle Franzen. After weeks of stalled talks between the U.S. and Iran and strikes launched by both sides during the ceasefire, President Trump signaling a deal to end the war is close, he says, and could be signed as early as this weekend. ABC's Louis Martinez says we're also learning new details about the terms.
5: So the first details that we've gotten about this deal are coming from Israeli Prime Minister Bibi Netanyahu. But what we are talking about, according to Netanyahu, is the elimination, the removal of Iran's enriched uranium, the dismantling of Iran's uranium enrichment facilities, the limiting of their missile production, and the end of to support of Iran's proxies.
4: Following bipartisan criticism over President Trump's acting DNI director, Bill Pulte, the president says he's nominating current U.S. attorney and former SEC chair Jay Clayton to oversee the intel agencies. He still has to be confirmed by the Senate. And volatile storms are sweeping across the Midwest tonight. This is ABC News.
6: Doctors here in the Tennessee Valley are doing everything they can to gain a deeper understanding of cardiovascular disease. 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

0: some sort of flower pattern shirt. Straight out of the 60s. It's our golf hour here on the Talk Monster. Mike Jenkins in the house. Quake and Art Man sitting in for Cowboy Joe. 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Tickets are just $25 on the Sweet Deal page. 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All right. So, you want to check the text line here?
1: See if we got an answer to who he beat in the playoff.
0: Yep. Same guy says Trevino beat Jack Nicklaus in 1971.
1: Okay. I may have picked the wrong term.
0: Was it Nicklaus?
1: No.
0: Because there's another one that says Jack Nicklaus.
1: Yeah. Well, he definitely beat Nicklaus in one of them, so I may have picked the wrong term. In one of the tournaments, I'll just give it, because this is the name I was, he beat Art Wall. It might have been the Canadian Open. I think it was the Canadian. But it was Nicklaus. But again, which again just emphasizes what kind of year he was having, because this is when Nicklaus was pretty good.
0: Yeah.
1: You know my comment after watching the Memorial? When I see Jack Nicklaus today, I don't recognize him as the Jack Nicklaus when he was in his prime. I'm just talking about physically looking at him. You know,
0: well, he's like 85.
1: He is, but it's just... He looks more different than most people.
0: Why do you say that?
1: I don't know how to describe it. Maybe because, you know, he was so thin back then or whatever. But I don't know. I have a hard time seeing this Jack Nicklaus just dominating everybody like he did, you know, for a while. But
0: I think we're going to say the same thing about Tiger Woods when he gets to be 70. If he gets to be 70. Because he looks different sometimes.
1: He already looks different, yeah. Especially if he's not wearing a golf hat.
0: Right.
1: So in one of the playoffs, he beat Art Wall. So here's my last question. What was Art Wall known for mostly?
0: Art Wall.
1: Yeah. It's a very name because of what he was the most famous for.
0: Okay. I'd never even heard of Art Wall.
1: So he tell us. Pretty good.
0: 267-1023.
1: So we'll just give you a couple minutes, but let's go back to.
0: It says maybe Scotty and Caitlin watched the president's interview and got inspired. I don't know what that means.
1: Yeah, I don't either.
0: Some sort of political.
1: But it sounds like they're agreeing with me.
0: And let's see here. Shoeless Joe says at my club, Winstone, Nelly's last putt lips out. Thanks, Mike. Best hour of the week.
1: You know. All right, so let's talk about that a minute, because it was, I mean, her last putt to win is, I can't believe I'm got my hands up like they can see this on the radio, but it was pretty short, okay?
0: I'm going to describe that as about 2 feet.
1: Yeah, maybe. Here. And, I mean, when she hit it, it looked like it had no chance of going in, and, I mean, and she knew it was for the win, but it caught some lip, and it came around and came in, and it went in, but... She obviously was a little nervous, but just listen to this. You know, it's funny. It shows me that us men can be hypocrites at some time, because what have we been saying? We've been saying for me to watch the LPGA, not I'm just talking men in general, we need an American that's kind of dominating. Most people want them to be attractive, you know. She's got all of this. This year she's played 8 events. She's won 4 of them. She's finished 2nd in 3 of them.
0: That's ridiculous.
1: And in one of them, she had this horrible tournament, finished 8th. That's been her bad tournament.
0: So what you're trying to say is she's everything.
1: She's everything we've been looking for.
0: And still.
1: The LPGA has 5 majors. They've already had 2 of them. She won them both. So she's got a chance to win every major this year. Now, this is interesting. I looked this up because I thought, well, how do they handle? Because, you know, for some years there was 4 majors. For some years, now there's 5 majors. So what they call like a career grand slam, is you have to win four of the five just to make it fair to the people that played back when there was only four.
0: Okay.
1: Well, she's got three of them. So there's a couple of them that if she wins either one, you know, then she gets to finish. You know, you have to win four separate ones, right? So she's got two chances to complete the career grand slam this year. She's got a chance to win all five of them. And what they call the grand slam for the year is to win four of the five, right?
0: Right.
1: They call, if you win all five, which nobody's done, the super grand slam. But, in matter of fact, nobody's won the grand slam. Nobody's won four of the five ever.
0: And
1: she's got it in 1 year. So she's got a chance to do that. She's got a chance at this point, you know, to win the super grand slam, to win all five. And she, and the LPGA and she are still not getting a lot of attention. And then I even read some people talking about, I thought, okay, you put all that together, it's phenomenal what she's doing. And I saw this whole thread on the fact that how she almost choked, they used that word, that last putt. I went, this is the dumbest thread I've ever seen in my life. I mean, she didn't hit a great putt, but it did go in. And when you put it with all that other stuff she's done, how you could even utter the word choke in that environment is kind of mind-blowing to me. But I just don't think she's getting the publicity because she's setting up for the, you know, anytime she tees it up now, she's kind of like, I mean, we haven't had this kind of thing since Annika, right?
0: Right.
1: And so I don't know. I just wanted to give her her due because I think what she's doing is absolutely incredible.
0: So here's the thing, and just listening to you talk about it, it doesn't make any sense because we've seen the, you know, women's sports that did not get as much publicity as maybe they should have throughout the years. I'm thinking women's basketball, softball, you know, throw in anything. We have made a point and an effort, I think, to promote and get behind and enjoy the women's sports a whole lot more than what used to be.
1: Of course, it's question. More,
0: you know, but why is golf left behind?
1: I don't know. And I guess it's still because, you know, now we're talking about one person instead of multiple people. That I'm talking about Americans. But to me, it makes us look kind of hypocritical because we've said for two or three years now, if we could get this person, they would get a good following. Also, I mean, we're not even halfway into the season. She's already won $5 million on the LPGA. This is not live tour where they pay you $5 million for buying a set of golf clubs.
0: Right.
1: I mean, this is, you know, these purses are not anywhere comparable to, and she's already won $5 million. Like I said, I think it's an absolute amazing story. And, you know, I'm going to be hawking her like you can't believe, but especially during the majors, I would just, you know, she's got a chance to set history that even Annika didn't do, right?
0: Right.
1: By winning four of the five.
0: So is the next step for people to say, well, now she needs a rival?
1: Well,
0: if you have the rival to the good, you know, like Mickelson and Tiger were there.
1: Well, I don't think there's any question that that does help. But,
0: yes.
1: You know, she can't have a rival when she's dominating like that.
0: So anyway,
1: I just wanted to make sure that we talked about it if other people are not talking about it enough.
0: In a small Chattanooga way, I can bring that home. Because I remember for decades and decades, doesn't Mox football draw more? Okay, well, you know, okay, well, if they'd move it to Thursday, I'd go. They'd move it to Thursday, still about the same amount of people, right? Oh, well, the problem is they need to recruit local players. If there were local players on that team, I'd go. And then they recruit local players, and they're still the same amount. So it's just, I think in some instances, and I hate that it's, women's golf in this case, but in some instances, there's always going to be the excuse, right? Of, well, the numbers show that, I understand the numbers show that the WNBA is way more popular than it was 5 years ago. I understand that the numbers show that the college softball women's World Series, you know, had huge viewers compared to what it was 10 years ago, right? So the numbers say, but in the long run, it's amazing what this girl has been able to pull off. I've seen her play more at that. Oh, Michael, what is it? It's that tournament where they do the father son or father daughter.
1: Oh yeah,
0: the one that's the around Christmas, child,
1: whatever they call it.
0: Yeah. Yeah, and it's down in Florida somewhere. Right, I think Orlando or whatever. And my wife and I enjoy watching that one, you know. But her dad and her play together in that, and so I've seen her play more in that than anything else. And you can tell she's got game.
1: And she got a sister that's won four times on the LPGA.
0: Older or younger?
1: A little bit older, I think.
0: Okay.
1: So. She was there, you know, at the end. She's got a child and so forth. So going back to Lee Trevino, has anybody answered what Art Wall was known for?
0: If not, no.
1: Art Wall was famous for hole-in-ones. It was reported that he had 45.
0: What?
1: Now, some people...
0: That doesn't seem right.
1: Some people... some reports say 40. I don't care. Pick one of those numbers. So that's pretty amazing. Okay, give him 35. I don't care. Round, go down to 35. So it just made me curious of our listeners who's had a significant. Now for an amateur, I think a significant number of hole in ones is like five. You know, maybe even three or four. So I'd love to get some texts from people about, you know, if you've had multiple hole in ones. How many have you had? I'm just curious.
0: How many have you had?
1: Seven.
0: Seven. Okay. Seven.
1: And you know, I'll be honest, there's some skill involved with hole-in-ones, but there's also a lot of luck involved. I mean, you think about how many people that have hit shots that end up 2 inches from the hole.
0: Right.
1: You know, for it to end up in that little right. that little spot, that there's some luck involved. And sometimes they're not always good shots. I'll never forget playing with my brother once and when we were kids and we were playing this par three, and there was, between us and the green was a pond, but it had been drained, so it was just all concrete. And he tops it off the tee, and it starts bouncing on that concrete and comes out and goes in the hole.
0: No way.
1: And I went, I'm not sure we can count that. No, okay. He goes, well, I guarantee you, I'm counting it.
0: There's so no way you can count.
1: They're not always
0: that.
1: The greatest shots, but I had one in Kentucky growing up, and I've had six here in Chattanooga since then. But I would just love to know how many listeners we've got that have had – And there's some high number. It's funny because there's a lot of people that play all their life that just never get one. And then there's others that just seem to, for some reason,
0: have better luck.
1: Be blessed with, you know, they'll right. say, well, I've had 10 or I've had 11.
0: Right.
1: And, you know, I don't question them because it just happens with some people. So let me hear about your hole-in-ones. And if you've had more than five, call us.
0: 267-1023.
1: Don't be shy.
0: Exactly. 267-1023. 267-1023. We'll take a break, final break, and we'll come back and wrap up the golf hour. We'll also check that text line. I see a couple of them hitting as you were saying that right now. So 267-1023, you can call or text us anytime here on Sport Talk. 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
9: 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For tonight, you can expect mostly clear skies, low around 73. Tomorrow, mostly sunny with late afternoon showers, thunderstorms, and a high of 92. Heat index as high as 100. Friday night, rain and thunderstorms likely and a low of 72. And then Saturday, mostly sunny with some scattered showers, thunderstorms likely, and a high of 91 degrees. Currently, we are sunny skies as we speak and 89 degrees right here at the Talk Monster 102.3 in Sport Talk.
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0: 6:53. And the girls in the video, which was filmed back then, they have some short dresses.
1: Oh, I bet.
2: Oh, yeah. I still remember that album cover. My brother owned that album. I love that album cover.
0: Kind of a life changer right there for you, right? There you go. All right, so as we speak on the Golf Channel, they are giving Nelly Korda her just due, so they must have been listening to us there.
2: Mike. Oh, yeah, now they're trying to catch up with us.
0: Yeah, exactly, exactly. So to the text lines. We have a bunch of texts here. So 838 says, Jack looks terrible on TV right now.
2: Well, he is pretty old.
0: But to your point, he looks a whole lot
2: different. He just doesn't look like Jack Nicklaus to me. That's my point.
0: Right. He just, anyway. Okay, so this must be our buddy Brad Cobb. Says, Boyd Cobb has had 16 holes in one.
2: There you go.
0: That's not going to surprise me at all.
2: No. And you know what? I don't question that at all, because that's why I was saying some people just seem to get them in abundance and other people don't. And, you know, plus he played like 1,000 holes a day most of his life, so he had a lot of chances.
0: That's what it says. We give him grief. We give him grief, though, because it's not a good percentage considering he's played 100,000 rounds of golf.
2: Well, 16 is pretty impressive, though, you got to admit.
0: Oh, yeah, that's pretty good. Let's see here. Texture from the 615 area code. Ducey has two, of course.
2: All right.
0: Ducey. He used to be my buddies.
2: That's why he calls himself Ducey.
0: Wonder if it's that might be him, my friend. Anyway, are we counting putt-putt?
2: No.
0: No, we're not counting putt-putt.
2: No, I'm going to pull Kip Henley on you. Kip Henley, if you follow him on Twitter, he's like the hole-in-one police. And people love to go, hey, I made a hole-in-one on like a par three course. Can I count that? Of course, I'm going, you count whatever you want.
0: Right.
2: But Kip's always, no, you can't count that. So I call him the hole-in-one police.
0: So his brothers, your brother's hole-in-one, probably Kip wouldn't allow that.
2: Oh, he would count. Yeah, no, that was a regulation hole. It just wasn't a regulation shot.
0: Ah, okay.
2: But you can't take that away from him.
0: I got you. All right, texture 704 says four, three at Rivermont and one at Creek's Bend.
2: Cool. You know, I had three at Creek's Bend. I was actually, as I was thinking about this show, I thought, you know, that's the only course I have any chance of being able to say I have not had a hole in one on 9 and 10. So that's become my life goal now, because that's the only course I've got any chance of saying I got them all. And there's five over there.
0: Right.
2: So that became a new life goal for me when I was thinking about Art Wall.
0: That's pretty
2: I'm
0: strong.
2: Not catching 45, so I got to have a different goal.
0: Right. I don't blame you. All right, so anything locally from
2: The Metro, the entries are coming in.
0: Once again, that's going to be a brainer this Metro, year,
2: it's
0: right?
2: Actually a month from today. It's July the 10th and 11th. And
0: that is celebrating 100 years of Brainerd Golf Club.
2: Yeah, and then we'll celebrate again at the Brainerd Invitational, and then they'll have the city has quite a few things lined up for that. So we get to start it off, and really looking forward to it. But go to ifyoulikegolf.com and you can enter there with either credit card or PayPal.
0: So you did think that Pasquale's story about bringing the swimmer into
2: that, we were driving in when listening to that, we were laughing. Sandy's here with me tonight. We thought that was hilarious.
0: Right. You walked in, you're like, had it been the number three?
2: Yeah, well, there's no question that it was number three fairway. That's the one that runs right off the pool. And from the lack of the layout of the hole, I could see a helicopter being able to land there. Yes.
0: Right.
2: I am going to try to find out if people knew it were coming in. I'd like to know how that happened, but that's pretty funny.
0: Yeah, that's what I was wondering if people would, because David said it was like 2001, 2002, somewhere around there. So somebody surely would remember that.
2: Yeah.
0: And if they did, was there permission granted or was there forgiveness given at the end?
2: You know, that'd be pretty funny to be playing that hole and look up and a helicopter's about to land on top of
0: it. Yeah, it would.
2: I will have the scoop next week.
0: Good. Fantastic. And, yes, my buddy texted me and said that was me.
2: Well, I can see why he calls himself. You know, he's going to have to change his name to Trey, and then I can't go higher than that. So
0: his big thing, and we were roommates in college, and he played for, for UTC golf for a couple years or maybe a year or so. Anyway, his big thing was he every sport we played, intramural sports, he had to have the number two, because that was Ducey. It was his nickname, right? But he only would play Titleist two. because he said, that's the best score in golf is a two. So we're going to play Titleist two. So we had Titleist two, everything.
2: You know, I talked about that a couple of weeks ago, how that some of us used to be very persnickety about that. I would only play one for years, and then it was causing me too much stress. So I
0: Titleist one?
2: Yeah, so I gave it up.
0: Why was the stress?
2: Because you got to find them. You go in, you know, because when you buy a dozen balls, you can't just buy all ones. They're one, two, threes, and fours.
0: Oh, usually. Okay. I didn't know
2: so
0: that.
2: So you got to get them to take, you know, to put you together a dozen. Now somebody else comes in.
0: Right.
2: It was, you could order them that way, but I finally decided it wasn't worth it.
0: It was just too much.
2: It was too much.
0: Yeah. All right. Mike, thank you as always.
2: Thank you.
0: This texter says, I've had five, last one last week. Bear Trace, number 14.
2: There we go.
0: There we go.
2: I like it.
0: Mike, appreciate it as always. Hope you get to feeling better too.
2: Thank you.
0: We'll do a little Friday ride tomorrow. Of course, I hope Joe's back, but Art, thank you once again for stepping
2: in. Thanks for appreciate the music, man.
1: Oh, you're very welcome. We're live and local all day long. 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
3: From ABC News, I'm Michelle Franzen. A potential deal to end the war with Iran taking shape. President Trump says there's a conceptual agreement and it could be signed as soon as this weekend. ABC's Louis Martinez says it comes after President Trump vowed to carry out new strikes against Iranian targets tonight, now called off.
4: When you have the president again saying that there would be more strikes today and then he cancels them, then yes, you have to see this as a de-escalation because this was something that was in the U.S. was in control, not Iran. Previously, the United States had been responding to Iranian attacks, and then it went back and forth on the same day. But what you saw yesterday was the United States really launching the offensive here to try to get Iran towards the negotiating table for an agreement.
3: On the heels of an inflation report showing consumer prices surged 4% last month compared to a year ago, highs not seen in 3 years due to the Iran war. The producer price index today showing it jumped 6.5% in May from the previous year.
5: The numbers suggest that inflationary pressures faced by consumers are beginning to percolate up through the supply chain. Analysts say that, as with the consumer price index, surging fuel and food prices are behind the increase in the PPI.
3: ABC's Jim Ryan has Matt Teams at the Pentagon today, earlier after sensors triggered an air quality incident in sections of the high security facility. Some workers told to shelter in place. Tests, though, showed it was a false alarm. Mexico beat South America today in the first match of the FIFA World Cup. Next match, Los Angeles, tomorrow night. ABC's Christian Cordero is there.
6: LA is a host city. It's hosting tomorrow, but the crowds are out today in large part to support Team Mexico. We know there's a huge Mexican-American population here in LA. But tomorrow, all eyes will turn to the match between the U.S. and Team Paraguay as they kick things off here in the U.S. at what is expected to be an exciting tournament from beginning to end.
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7: Here's the official forecast for tonight. Mostly clear, 73. Mostly sunny tomorrow. Could see some late afternoon showers and thunderstorms. A high of 92, but that heat index could reach 100 degrees. Showers and thunderstorms likely for tomorrow night. The low 72. Saturday, mostly sunny. Scattered afternoon showers and thunderstorms at a high of 91. Saturday night, partly cloudy. Rain and thunderstorms possible. The low 72. 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

0: Welcome back to the Ramsey Show in the Fairwinds Credit Union Studio. I'm Dave Ramsey. Dr. John Deloney is my co-host. Claire is in Charleston, South Carolina. Hi, Claire. How are you?
1: I'm doing well. How are y'all?
0: Better than we deserve. What's up?
1: I really appreciate you guys giving me some advice on this issue. I see a train coming down the tunnel, and I'm stuck on the tracks. My parents are a little bit past retirement age, and they do not have two nickels to rub together to make a fire. But they are always coming back to me and relying on me to help them out constantly. I even paid their bills for them for a very long time, all their utilities and what have you for a very long time. And I finally had to put my foot down and say, no more. This is ridiculous. You guys have made a lot of money and got a lot of money, and they just blow every dime there is and keep coming back to the well. But now the well is, hey, I need money for groceries. Hey, I need money for medicine and things of that nature. I'm debt-free. I've saved up. I've done everything. I've went by your principles. And now I'm not sure what I need to do to help them out.
0: What is your nest egg? What's your net worth?
1: Mine is, without my house, I have about $300,000 saved.
0: I'm sorry, how much again?
1: $300,000
0: okay.
1: Saved with my savings account.
0: And how old are you?
1: I am 45.
0: And what do you make?
1: I make $130,000 a year.
0: And are you single?
1: I am. It's just me and my daughter.
0: Okay. And how old are mom and dad?
1: Mom has turned 74, and she just went through a really bad bout at the hospital last year where she can't do anything anymore. And my father, he is 69, and he is working part-time, and he has, like, a bunch of side hustles. But they still owe everybody money and taxes and Social Security, and just they owe everybody money. So they're so stuck.
0: They owe Social Security?
1: Yeah.
0: How do you owe? So they're supposed to be getting Social Security.
1: I do not know. It was something they did. They were taking Social Security while one of them was working, because they were still working full-time while taking Social Security. I don't know the whole thing, but they just keep looking at me.
0: They're now getting Social Security checks, right?
1: They are, but they're going to start garnishing all of their money because they owe it back.
0: Social Security.
1: They got an overpayment. Yes. So they're in a really tough spot.
0: And what's their home worth?
1: They have no home. They are renting. And I pay for their car for them, so they haven't got to ever worry about that. So I don't know what else to do to help them.
0: So, wait a minute, you're paying a car payment, or you bought them a car?
1: No, I bought their car.
0: Okay, so they have a car.
1: With cash.
0: Okay.
1: Mm-hmm.
0: All right. But basically, you're sure they have no income coming from Social Security, or this is just the story they told?
1: Well, they have income coming in right now, and I'm trying to work with the Social Security Administration to not garnish so much so they can still live, and all the paperwork, and I'm working on Medicaid, I'm working on all these things trying to help them out, but I just can't keep all the plates in the air spinning and also deplete everything that I've worked.
0: Are you their
1: so
0: only
1: hard.
0: Child?
1: No. I'm a child. I'm one of 10.
0: Where's the other ones?
1: Some of them are adopted, and they're very young. So they're just now starting their life out. So I've not asked them for anything. The other ones, they are not financially stable whatsoever. I am the only one that has no debt, that has bought a house, that has done all the things. And done the responsible things. Everybody else has went kind of sideways.
0: Okay. You do not have the money to 100% support two households. You don't make enough.
1: No, okay. Absolutely.
0: So you're going to have to decide a dollar amount $1 or more that you are going to commit to this?
1: I did that already.
0: Okay.
1: And
0: then after that, the answer is just no.

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1: You get to decide how involved you still want to be in this. You could go all the way to, I'm going to give you $500 a month, and you're going to give me your Social Security check and control of your money. And you don't get to spend anything except what I say. And that way I know you're buying groceries and your lights are kept on because you people are acting like you're 14 years old and you live in Congress. Actually, there's 14-year-olds that do a better job than you people. And so...
2: You're correct.
1: You know, you can go that far and just take over and take care of them as if they're complete imbeciles, which they may be, okay? Or... You can say, I'm going to do nothing. I've done all I'm going to do. Good luck with it over there. Figure it out, boys and girls. You're freaking adults. You can say that. There's nothing wrong morally with any of that. But you decide where in there. But your problem, what's driving you crazy, is there is a constant moving target that you have allowed. And once you say no more moving target, then you're going 100% chance you're going to get pushback from them.
2: Okay.
1: Because they have they're boundaryless people, and when you set a boundary with boundaryless people, 100% of the time they resist it.
3: And you have in the past, and they've run right through it, right?
2: Yes.
1: Yeah. So, mom and dad, I'm going to give you this amount of money, and no more. And I'm just going to send you the check, and y'all figure it out.
3: I'll tell you what I would do. I would buy grocery cards, and I would pay directly to the light company. I'm not giving anybody money anymore.
1: Yeah, that's good, too.
2: Yeah.
1: I'm going to send you $200 worth of grocery cards from Publix every month, and I'm going to pay your light bill through the end of the year.
3: There's no way that you don't feel bad about what comes next. The person I want you to not feel bad about is you.
1: Yeah, 100% chance they're going to piss you off.

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0: Mary is in Virginia. Hi, Mary. How are you?
1: Hi. Thank you for taking my call.
0: Sure. What's up?
1: I, about 2 weeks ago, discovered over $100,000 in debt from my husband that I was previously unaware of. We are a military family, and he will retire in 8 months. So I'm trying to wrap my head around all of it and how I can pay that off in 8 months, since our economic situation will change drastically then. And I was looking at a HELOC, even though that's not something that I necessarily want to do. But I'm wondering if that is going to be our best option, because, again, we'll like completely lose his paycheck in 8 months. Not completely, obviously, like he'll get retirement, but...
0: How long has he been in the military?
1: 22 years.
0: Okay, so he's getting 20-year retirement, which is pretty strong.
1: Yes.
2: What's the debt?
1: $92,262.85 from two cars, a credit card, and a personal expense. And then I found a fourth account, like F-O-R-T-H, where it looks like he submitted to get them to negotiate the debts, and there was $28,532 in there. And then I have $33,000 in credit card debt as well, too.
0: Okay, so you guys were not handling your money together. He's handling his money over here, and he wasn't hiding it. He just didn't tell you. I mean, you don't have car debt with cars sitting in the driveway, and you're confused that we own cars. You knew you own cars.
1: Yeah, we've been married for 5 years, and I tried to combine our finances, and he fought it like an uphill battle up until last month when he pulled money from a joint account. And when I was asking why he needed that much money, I just kind of like really put my foot down, and I was like, I really need access to all the accounts. And that's when everything kind of just unpacked, because I realized that he had been pulling money from other accounts. Was spending $800 on eating out, $300 on gaming, and there's just...
0: You guys really had substantially separate lives.
1: Yes, financially.
0: No, 100%. I mean lives. Your lives were separate.
1: Yeah.
0: He had a whole life over there to the side that you weren't even half watching.
1: I mean, I knew that he was eating out all the time, and the gaming, it's just, I didn't know that it was that severe. Yeah. And even when I brought it up about him eating at home and all these things, he just... wasn't, and it just, the car thing was something that caused a huge fight.
0: So now where is his head today? Because he was bullheaded and didn't want to do anything smart back then. Is he now still defensive of this ridiculous position?
1: When I took over everything and I basically couldn't sleep and saw everything, I had to sit him down and say, for my mental capacity and my like nervous system regulation, I need everything. So I took his cards. He's only living on cash as of the last 2 weeks. If he needs something, he has to ask me for it. I removed every like credit card off of Amazon, DoorDash. Like I've deleted everything from his phone. Like I needed to have complete control of everything. And so I now have complete control of the finances, and he hasn't said anything.
2: This
1: I don't know that he's on board, but he's just...
2: Well, this will last for a second.
1: Yes, it's not going to last. That obviously not sustainable.
2: Right. So think of it as, the words we use around here is financial infidelity.
1: Yes.
2: You found out he was cheating on you, and it's important to come up with a 7-day plan and then another 7-day plan on, I need to know that I can trust you for 7 days. And that's often, like when somebody cheats on you, like, I want no more phone, no more this, right? And but you got to do this money thing together.
1: I don't think he wants to, but...
2: Well, and you have to ask your... if behavior is a language, he's telling you, I don't want to be married to you. I'm not interested in sharing a life with you. I like you at home, taking care of the stuff so I can go do whatever I want, buy cars I can't afford, and go out to meals I can't afford, but I don't want to build a life with you.
1: Mm-hmm.
2: Right? And that's hard to metabolize, but if behavior is a language, that's what he's telling you, pretty loud and clear. So when you said, hey, both of these cars, we're selling them tomorrow, what's the response?
1: He would ask, how is he getting to work? I stay home with the kids.
2: A bicycle. Right? Because if you sell both these cars, that clears up a chunk of the debt, right?
0: A scooter.
2: Yeah, get him a moped.
0: No, I'm not getting.
2: I'm not playing at all. Yeah, I mean, this is a big deal, but the fracture is, I mean, or you're not retiring. You go back, you re-enlist for 4 more years because we don't have the money to retire.
1: Yeah, he can't reenlist. Like, he's at the rank where he can't. Like, there's a possibility that he could advance in August, but he's not. That's not a guarantee, obviously. And so he's tapped out. He's done as much time as he can.
2: Well,
1: so
2: the
1: timeline is not moving.
2: Okay, but then it's he retires from the military and goes and gets a job the next day.
1: Yeah.
2: Right.
1: Yeah.
0: And takes a military retirement, and all those checks go in one pile to clean this mess up.
1: Mm-hmm.
0: Okay. So if we sell all the cars, we don't have $100,000 in debt, right?
1: No, we also have three houses. So that's
0: okay. We'll sell two of them.
1: Which is not what I want to do, because two of them are rented out.
0: I don't
1: out
0: want you to do any of this. I didn't want you to discover that this separate life you were leading led to an absolute disaster because your husband was moronic with the handling of his side of the money. And you guys never bothered to be intertwined enough in your marriage to know what the other one was doing. I don't want any of that for you, but that is where we are. You have $100,000 in debt. And no, I would not take out a home equity loan and keep another property that's an investment property and run the debt up on my home, because right now, all this debt is in his name, right? You didn't sign any of it.
1: No.
0: Okay. So, I mean, if there's a divorce, it's his. So I'm not running up a home equity loan on our home.
2: Especially
0: in case this whole thing comes crashing down.
2: If he hasn't fallen on the floor in front of you and said, I'm going to do whatever it takes. I want to keep this marriage.
0: Instead, he's just sitting over there sucking his thumb in the corner like a whipped pup.
2: Yeah, so you're going to take out a home equity loan, put your house on the block, and then he may go buy another car tomorrow.
1: I mean, when I started telling him how this is ridiculous, the amount of debt, he tried to throw it in my face that it was the house's fault. I'm the investor in the family, I guess. And so he was like, the house's fault. And I was like, you can't say that this started when we started buying houses, because you didn't have anything to your name before you got married to me.
2: How much equity do you have in those houses?
1: My property that I bought before we were married has over 200,000 equity in it. The property that we bought together when we got married has over maybe 50. And then the last property, which is the one that is the one that we're not losing money on, it's just the one that we live in and the one that's the hardest, because it was a multifamily, because I thought I could scale up, because again, you, like you said, we were living separate financial lives, and I thought that that's where we were at, is the one that even if I tried to sell it, we would maybe break even. We would clear our overhead as far as bills, but this house still needs work.
2: Okay, but you just told me two really easy things. You sell the joint house y'all bought together, and it brings in 50 grand, and then you sell both the cars, and you're debt-free.
1: Okay.
2: I mean, none of this you want to do, but again, I'm way more worried about your marriage and your financial situation, to be honest with you.
1: So am I.
0: Yeah, you guys have got to grow past this and combine everything and become a team, not a scolding mother.
2: And that means you don't buy rental houses without y'all both saying, this is what we want to do together. We want to be landlords.
0: Yeah,
2: and he doesn't buy.
0: There's no more you and me. There's now we. Or there's not going to be a we. Because you guys, this is exposed. This situation has exposed the weakness in the system that you were using. The system you were using doesn't work. We do not find in all the data and the research and the people that we study, people who become wealthy living extremely separate lives while married. They just don't. And this is the reason. Is this kind of stuff happens. We only find that they're hand in glove working together, symbiotic and aligned on our values and aligned on our goals and aligned on our targets and pointing and firing at the target and firing at the target together. And you guys got to get back to that. And then you've also got to get rid of the debt. And the way you get rid of the debt is sell the house and the cars.

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0: 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We keep up with the market and all the trends and do all the research. And if you want to know what's going on, go to RamseySolutions.com/market or click the link in the show notes if you're listening on the podcast or YouTube, and you'll be like up to date on what's really going on, that kind of thing. So that's the whole idea. Now, if you're going to get an agent, you want to get a Ramsey trusted agent, because that's someone, if you're going to buy or sell, that does a whole bunch of transactions and that we have spent time with. We trust them because they're excellent at what they do. Proven professionals. Mark's in Omaha, Nebraska. Mark, what's up?
7: Hey, Dave. So I just graduated college. I lived on campus all 4 years. And I'm officially, you know, moving out now and going to tackle the world. But my question is, while researching places, I have discovered that rent isn't just the number listed, and obviously there's a bunch more expenses, gas, electric, Wi-Fi. So with this being my official move out, my first official move out into my own place and not in a college dorm, how much should I be willing to spend and still be confident in the place I live?
0: 25% of your take-home pay or less.
8: Is that for rent and all the...
0: No, just the rent.
8: Just the rent, yeah.
7: On just the rent.
0: Or less.
7: Okay.
0: That's the most. Less is good, because rent, what are you doing when you're renting? We're sitting there planning to buy. And we're planning to buy by saving money to buy someday. 3 years, 2 years, whatever, right? And the more rent we pay, the less money we can save. So, or less is a good number.
7: Okay.
0: The least possible rent that you can get by is the best number. But 25% is your max.
7: Okay.
0: What's the new job? What are you making?
7: $89,000.
0: Doing what?
7: Electrical engineer.
8: Congrats, man.
0: Way to go. First job out of college making $90,000. What a world we live in. Look at you. Way to go.
8: Do you have any student loan debt coming out?
7: I do not.
8: Bro.
0: How'd you do that?
7: I was very blessed. My parents...
0: Yeah, you were blessed. Where'd you go to college?
7: I went to a small school in Pella, Iowa.
0: Okay, good for you. And you're going to be living in Omaha, or where are you going to be living?
7: I'm moving down to Lincoln.
0: Okay, good for you. All right.
8: Hey, if you can sit, if you can live dorm life for 2 years, 3 years, and just
0: stack cash. Meaning don't rent something fancy.
8: Rent something that your mom, when she comes to visit you, goes, I thought you were doing well.
0: Ooh, I'm worried about you. Do I need to pray for you?
8: Yeah. And if you can, God help you, don't buy a new car. Just keep the same car. Even though all your colleagues would be like, what are you doing, man? Just park at the back of the lot. Or park in the front. Just
0: 3 years of doing that straight out of college, making 90, you're going to stack cash. Let me tell you how I know this is going to work. We did the largest survey of millionaires ever done, Mark, 10,167 of them. One of the things we researched was what occupations showed up the most often among millionaires. Number one occupation among millionaires, engineer. You.
7: Wait.
0: You. I'm excited for you, brother. It's going to be an awesome life ahead of you.
8: But listen, you're not prepared for all of the people who are going to be barking at you when they know that you're doing well about what you should be doing. You should be buying a new car. You should be buying all new suits. You should be getting a fancy apartment. If you can weather that noise for a couple of 3 years, you will set future you up so, so well.
0: Yeah. Write this down and put it on your mirror. Dogs don't bark at parked cars.
8: What does that mean?
0: Well, if you're moving and you're doing stuff, somebody's going to be barking.
8: Oh, there you go.
0: 100% of the time. So everybody's got an opinion about your money. Just get ready.
8: But by the way, this is a great example. Parents were able to support him and take care of him, take care of his college. But also, it's clear they taught him well because he's asking good questions at 21. 21-year-old me with no college debt making 90 grand. That's way more than I was making. But I would have ended that year at 100 grand in debt.
0: Man. Oh, yeah, for sure. Got to buy a house, got to buy a car, got to buy.
8: I would have had a cool guitar.
0: I get the gotta buys. Yeah, you do. And this young man is just like, he's asking, okay, what should I spend on rent? And he actually called like a national show to ask that.
8: Lincoln, Nebraska, I don't know the market, but I bet the Midwest is a good place to
0: fairly affordable.
8: Get a nice 3-bedroom, 2-bath house in a few years. He could be off
0: pay
8: to
0: cash
8: races.
0: For it if he watches what he's doing. It could happen. It happens in America right now among 21-year-olds. Turns out socialism does suck, and capitalism is amazing. All right, Ashley's with us in Raleigh, North Carolina. Hey, Ashley, how can we help?
9: Hi, how are you?
0: Better than I deserve.
9: Thank you for taking my call. I'm wondering if financially my husband can retire early due to health concerns.
0: Okay.
9: I think it can, but he doesn't want to quit because he doesn't want to put that burden on me to work longer and be the sole provider.
0: What do you make?
9: I make $130,000.
0: And if he retires, is there any money coming from his retirement? How old is he?
9: He's 57.
0: Okay.
9: So no, he'll be retiring without any retirement right now.
0: What does he make today?
9: $100,000.
0: Okay, so your income's going to go in half from $230,000 to $130,000, right?
9: Correct. Mm-hmm.
0: Okay. Ed, can you do that?
9: I think we can.
0: It's not a thing.
8: It's a math problem.
0: The math problem.
8: That's how I did math in elementary school. I think it's four times four is.
9: Yes, math-wise, we can.
0: Okay, so you did a budget on your income, and you can exist on that budget.
9: I have done a budget, yes.
0: On your income.
9: Yes.
0: And he looked at it, And so how old are you?
9: I'm 55.
0: And how much is in your all's nest eggs?
9: About $1 million.
0: Good for you. Well done. House paid for yet?
9: $75,000 on it.
0: You broke up. Do it again.
9: We have $75,000 left on it.
0: Okay. How much do you have in savings that's not retirement?
9: $130,000.
0: Pay off the house today.
9: Okay.
0: That was easy. And now it's a lot easier to live on $130,000 than it was 10 minutes ago.
9: Yes,
0: okay.
9: For sure.
0: Good. I like it so far. What's his health condition at 57?
9: He has heart disease.
0: Okay. And has had heart surgery or is going to?
9: Yes, he has.
0: He had heart surgery?
9: Yes.
0: Okay. And it didn't repair? He's not going to come back or what?
9: Well, physically, he can still do some stuff, but it's... You know, it's a genetic, and it's not going to get better. I mean, he can still work. It just, we're trying to, mentally, the stress is also there.
0: Okay, so, all right. It's possible that he could do something that didn't create stress and did not stress his heart, either physically or mentally, okay? And but probably not what he's doing today.
9: Correct.
0: Yeah. Sitting on the couch is probably not a good prognosis, though.
9: No, he would not be able to sit on the couch.
0: Yeah, I didn't think so.
9: Yeah.
0: Yeah, so, but he may need to get away from the track he was on prior to the heart attack or the heart surgery or whatever we had here. I'm not a medical doctor, but it sounds like he needs to get away from the stress of this job and find something that he can physically easily do and without the stress. And he might only be making 50, right?
9: Correct, yes.
0: Yeah, let's exactly. Go that route and pay off the house today, and for sure he needs to check out of that other job. I'm with you.
8: But well done setting yourselves up for when life happened. y'all were financially ready. Both of y'all are doing great.
0: You got paid for a house.
8: I hate y'all experiencing this. Yeah, y'all got $1 million in the bank, about to have a paid off house before the day is over. That gives y'all a ton of options.
0: Yeah, at 55 and 57. Ding, ding. Millionaires. I just talked to another one. There they go. Hey, Mark, that I talked to a minute ago, that's your future right there, except you're going to get there at 35. 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
0: Our scripture of the day, Luke 6:38, give and it will be given to you. A good measure pressed down, shaken together, and running over. It will be poured into your lap. J. Paul Getty said, money is like manure. You have to spread it around or it smells. This is true. Brian is in Arkansas. Hey, Brian, what's up?
11: Hey, how's it going, Dave?
0: better than I deserve. How can we help?
11: So I was looking for some advice on making a highly irresponsible financial decision.
8: Yes! I love those.
0: Well, at least we've analyzed this properly. What in the world?
11: So my wife and I retired 4 years ago. I'm 48 years old as a lieutenant paramedic in the fire department due to a medical condition. And so we have pretty consistent income. We have about $7,500 a month in income. And I'm about to gain another $2,500 potentially that was completely unexpected.
0: So $10,000 a month income, you're 48 years old, and you're not working.
11: And our house is completely paid off. We have no vehicle. We have no debt other than a loan I gave to my brother a little while ago, which I'm not concerned about. It's not a ton of money, but really no credit card debt and nothing whatsoever. We're pretty
0: borrowed
11: flexible
0: money to give to your brother.
11: I took a portion of a little $15,000 home equity line. He's my family. I know that's also irresponsible, but he's my blood. And
0: do you have any cash?
11: Do I?
0: Yeah.
11: So everything, I dumped all of our savings into land and our home after I was diagnosed with something the doctor said could potentially take my life. And so I decided to safeguard my wife's future because she gets my pension if I pass away. And so I ultimately made a decision, which we followed. We went to FPU 20 years ago, and we did everything you said to do, and it's been awesome. I'm so thankful to you for that. But when I was diagnosed with my epilepsy, the doctor pretty much told me that at any point in time, the next one could be your last one. And so those are hard words to swallow. So I just made a decision and said, you know what? I'm going to buy a home cash. We're going to buy vehicles cash. And I know she gets my pension, so just doing the basic math, if anything happens to me, my wife is good for the rest of her life. And that was the decision I made, whether or not that was wise or not.
0: And you have no cash?
11: We don't have a ton of cash. We have land, though, and stuff that's very liquid if necessary.
0: How much cash do you have?
11: Maybe $15,000.
0: Okay. That's not much of an emergency fund in this situation. Okay.
11: It's not.
0: And what is the land worth?
11: The land's about $150,000, and the home is about $425,000.
0: Why is the land liquid?
11: The market here is just, it's hot. And so if I listed the land for sale, I say liquid, maybe it's the wrong term, but if I listed the land for sale, I'm confident that each parcel would sell for within a week or two. It's very, very popular out here.
0: Does your wife work outside the home?
11: No, she's my boss. I have a home inspection business and a handyman business that she runs.
0: Oh.
11: And so she does that.
0: Is that part of the $10,000 income?
11: No, that's completely separate. That is upwards of about, I don't add that because it's not I say guaranteed, but it's not part of pension or.
0: What are you making on that?
11: About $60,000 a year.
0: Okay, so you have a $15,000 a month income and you have no cash. Where's all your money going?
11: This just started, and so this is all relatively new. All this income literally has been generated and established in the last, say, about 2 years, and I'd say about half of it in the last.
0: I think I got the picture, sorta, mostly.
11: Okay.
0: Now, what's the irresponsible decision we're going to make?
11: Right. So here's the irresponsible decision. If we were to get this additional $2,500 a month, I don't know the answer to the question or anyone I'm calling, but we are really wanting to do the Great Loop, if you're familiar with it, where you buy a large, you know, two-bedroom, two-bath boat, and you pretty much travel on the water full-time. And I'm pretty confident that I could do that with about 50% of that additional $2,500 a month as far as the debt we would incur. So purchasing the boat is the highly irresponsible decision.
0: What's the boat cost?
11: I'm pretty confident I could get the boat at about $150,000.
0: Why don't you rent the boat?
11: Impossible. I assure you, I've tried and tried. Nobody will do that. There's no organization on the planet that would just rent a boat, and it would probably cost triple or quadruple if it existed.
0: Okay. Well, I mean, yeah, you're right. You know the answer to the question. I'm not going to finance a boat. I love the idea. It kind of sounds cool. I'm not a sailor. I'm a Mastercraft water ski guy, but either way, I think it's a cool idea. I would save up and buy a boat and do that. And then maybe it's not, maybe it doesn't require a $150,000 boat to do it.
11: Right. The only other option I was going to suggest was,
0: or you could sell the land.
11: We were debating selling everything, home, land, and everything, and buying a smaller home, paying for the boat in cash.
0: Yeah, you could do that.
11: That direction as well.
0: You could do that if you want to go that bad. Yeah, yeah. Or you could, you could wait a couple years and save up. You know,
11: everyone I hear that waits gets sick, and then they never do it. And so I think we're ready to go.
0: You're 48. Please. Don't be drama queen.
11: No. well spoken.
0: Yeah. No. I mean, if you want to sell everything and go do it, then you can sell the boat at the end and come back home and reestablish your life. You know, right. If the two of you want to do this thing, I mean, what's it take? About a year to do it, doesn't it?
11: For a year.
0: I'm sorry?
11: We would do it for 1 year, yes.
0: Yeah. Yeah. I mean, I've known a few people that did it. And they're sailboat fanatics, and it's like the favorite thing they ever did in their life, that kind of stuff. But yeah, you've set yourself up in a life that allows you to go do this. But I would only do it if I paid cash, and if your wife and you both, you have kids at home.
11: So our daughter is leaving to the Navy in a month and a half,
0: okay.
11: And our son just got back from the Air Force, and he is very well established for himself already.
0: Okay, good. All right. So there's nobody. So, you know, I wouldn't call it financially irresponsible if you pay cash for it by selling off stuff or save up the cash. I would absolutely yell at you if you take out payments to do this. When you especially you got other options to do it.
8: Yeah. That's good.
0: Yeah, I mean, but would you do that? I don't want to go that far back I don't want to take that many mother may I steps backward to do something that I think is a dream, because every time I've done something that I thought was going to be the coolest thing ever, it never has quite lived up to the way it was in my head.
8: Right. And to me, that feels like you're scratching a lottery ticket on, because you're basically pausing real life for a year to go literally on a fantasy ride, and then you're going to come back to real life. And I would want to be honest with myself about what I thought that was going to do for me. I have found being gone for many nights in a row, I start to really want my own bed and I want my own light. But everybody's different. Everybody's got their own adventures. I would struggle, and this does not make it right, and I'd probably have to check myself. I would struggle at my thinking of my kids at my funeral and then evaluating how much that land is worth that dad sold for his boat ride, right? Like, and that's a stupid way to live your life. But right now, I'd have to ask myself, do I want to sell everything, scorch earth, and take a year off of life? And when I get back, I'm going to have to jump right back into the real world. That'd be tough for me. But also, I also know when you're like him and you have an opportunity, the people I've spoken to peer over the edge of this thing called, you may not be here tomorrow. It tends to spark some fire in your eyes to, like, I'm going to go live life right now. And mm-hmm. The balance is, do you have to pause life for a year and go sailing, yeah. You know, or can you live life now in your own seat? I don't know.
0: Yeah, that's a big live life now move.
8: It's a huge all-in live life now move.
0: Yeah. But, yeah, if you probably could sell the boat for almost as much as you bought it for a year later after you make the run and then come back home and buy a house.
8: You know. Could you buy somebody's boat who just made the run for,
0: I
8: don't know.
0: I'm thinking if you're walking around with cash, you might make a different boat decision. I know you would than you would if you otherwise. That puts this hour of the Ramsey Show in the books. We'll be back with you before you know it. In the meantime, remember, there's ultimately only one way to financial peace, and that's to walk daily with the Prince of Peace, Christ Jesus. If you want to win with money in 2026, you can't keep living normal. 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
13: From ABC News, I'm Michelle Franzen. President Trump calling off planned military strikes against Iran, saying there is an agreement on the final points at the White House. The president was asked when the deal might be finalized.
14: It'll be soon. Maybe this weekend.
15: And has the Supreme Leader approved this deal, sir?
14: I understand the answer is yes.
13: Iran has not responded to the announcement. President Trump has a new nominee for Director of National Intelligence. Jay Clayton, the current U.S. attorney and former head of the Securities and Exchange Commission, still faces confirmation hearings. His pick for acting DNI director Bill Pulte faced intense pushback and led to a standoff in Congress over the renewal of a foreign intel powers. ABC's Jay O'Brien has more.
16: Bill Pulte earned Trump's favor when he was and still is the director of a federal housing agency, and he used his perch there to push for mortgage fraud investigations into some of Trump's political opponents. All of that to say that left a very bad taste, as you would imagine, in the mouths of Democrats, who have said if Bill Pulte, a true Trump loyalist here, is in any way close to the nation's intelligence apparatus, they're going to be a no on this critical spy law.
13: The man charged with killing former Minnesota House Speaker Melissa Hortman and her husband last June changed his plea to guilty in federal court today, admitting to the attacks. Vance Bolter also shot and injured Democratic State Senator John Hoffman and his wife. ABC's Armando Garcia has more.
17: The Hoffmans survived the attack. They were actually in court today and released this statement, saying in part, while the legal process may provide accountability, true healing requires something more from